It is the Jesse Kelly Show on a fantastic Friday and Ask Dr. Jesse Friday as we're having a good time. Don't forget you can email the show. We'll be back on Monday for Medal of Honor Monday. You can email us jesse@jessekellyshow.com. Hey, Jesse-san, I don't think we rural people object to giant buildings appearing on otherwise useless land. What we object to is our power bills tripling. That means going up a lot. I know what tripling means. I think these tech companies should be made to present viable plans for grid expansion at their expense before being granted building permits. Well, of course, and this is something that I know that is happening on some level. I'm sure sometimes it's not happening, but you don't get to drive my power bill up. My power bill is already backbreaking, as I'm sure yours is. I cannot believe what power costs now in this country. So when you're telling people, possibly presenting people with something that's going to drive that cost up even higher, there's going to be pushback. There's going to be significant pushback on that. That should be the bare minimum. What I have said about these things over and over again, and I'll keep saying it, is it's going to require more than just that, though. It's going to require more than just, hey, we promise your power bill won't go up. And the things it will require are not that expensive in the grand scheme of things for these companies. You know, it's a little bit for them. It's everything for that small town. Small towns oftentimes, because they don't have the same tax revenue, obviously, as, you know, New York City, they have a little bit of a different budget. So small towns oftentimes, they don't have the money and can't raise the money to get things they want and need. Now, this is not universal, right? It's not that every small town is run down. I'm not saying that at all. But oftentimes, we needed a new school built 10 years ago. Now the ceiling tiles are falling down. Now, why don't you show up and build them one? What's $10 million for Google? Google probably loses $10 million in the couch cushions at Google headquarters. What's $10 million for Google? Build them a new school. Build them a new park. Provide something. Buy goodwill. Show up and buy goodwill. You can buy goodwill from people. People, and it's not that people are stupid or anything like that. People want tangible gifts. You know, when you would go meet a king back in the day, let's say you're a big shot in the government or maybe just a merchant or something like that, and you would go meet a king. How many times have you read about, or maybe you saw it in the movies, you show up with what? You show up with a gift of some kind. Now, does that king need that gift? You know, if you show up to Kublai Khan's throne, that's Genghis Khan's grandson, by the way. He was a very powerful Mongol ruler. You show up to Kublai Khan's throne and you bring him some strawberries. Is he able to go get himself some strawberries? Probably. But you know what? You showed up with something and presented him with something. You probably just bought yourself some nice favors by showing up and making an effort. That's all you have to do if you want to build a data center in someone's town. Show up with a checkbook and say, what do you need? What do you want? What are you lacking? Jesse, on Monday, you talked about Republicans not spending money on the midterms. I'm watching Laura Ingraham tonight, and she asked the guest speaker why Paxton isn't running a campaign. He gave a bunch of malarkey about how people aren't coming out to vote. She didn't push back. How can we put pressure on the GOP to back these races? Well, in the case of Ken Paxton, remember, I ended up getting confirmation of what I told you I thought, and ended up being true. The Senate is the GOP Senate. They're trying to lose that race. You know that? Don't be under the impression that everyone in the Republican Party is a patriot. Don't be under the impression that everyone in the Republican Party wants to win and be in the majority. You know what the easiest job in the world is? It's not a United States senator. It's a United States senator in the minority. You have a 6-year gig, full staff, fully paid for.
You get to loudly complain about every evil thing those evil Democrats are doing. This is an outrage. You can't do that. You get to send out emails, fundraising. Did you see how hard I questioned that left-wing judge? Even though I voted to confirm her later. Did you see what I did? Help me by raising $50. Send me $50 today so I can run. They love being in the minority. Some of them, not all of them. Some of them love being in the minority. And these are petty people. These are vindictive people. Tim Scott. Tim Scott is the United States Senator who runs the NRSC. That's the National Republican Senatorial Committee. The National Republican Senatorial Committee's only job is to keep Republicans elected in the Senate and get new Republicans elected in the Senate. The NRSC should be unloading millions of dollars in Texas, given how the poll numbers have tightened, to ensure that a Republican could get elected. But John Cornyn was in D.C. a long time. He raised a lot of money, bought a lot of favors, bought a lot of friends, and he's a petty, vindictive teenage girl who's bitter about losing a primary, and out of revenge for that, the Republicans in the United States Senate want to lose in Texas. They want it to lose in Texas. If they could write a check to the Democrat, they would. That's how badly they want to lose in Texas. Mitch McConnell wants us to lose that race. Tim Scott wants us to lose that race. John Curtis wants us to lose that race. These people want us to lose. Very frustrating. That's how it is. Call someone. Tell them to get out and vote. Tell them to donate. Call them on your Pure Talk phone so you can make sure the call goes through. And also so you won't be sending money to a garbage commie business that hires foreigners. I love Pure Talk.

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4: A setback for federal prosecutors in a long-delayed 9/11 case. I'm Lee Silicera, Fox News. A military judge has thrown out key confessions from Khalid Sheikh Mohammed, the self-proclaimed mastermind of the attacks. That's according to the New York Post.
5: Ruling his 2007 statements to investigators were not given voluntarily. It comes days after his trial was set for June 2028, nearly 27 years after the attacks that killed almost 3,000 people. Prosecutors say they're reviewing whether to appeal, a move that could delay the case even further, as families of the victims fear Mohammed could die behind bars at the military's Guantanamo Bay prison.
4: Fox's Tom Rigotti. Khalid Sheikh Mohammed was arrested in Pakistan in 2003 and has been held at Guantanamo Bay ever since. President Trump will remember victims of the 9/11 attacks at a service at the Pentagon. The White House says he will not travel to New York City, but pushes back strongly on reports that the decision to avoid New York is because the ceremony would not include a speaking role for the president. Vice President Vance will attend the memorial in New York City, and other administration officials will attend the service in Shanksville, Pennsylvania. The jury in the trial of Lindsay Clancy, the Massachusetts mom accused of killing her three children, will resume deliberations Monday after not reaching a verdict today.
6: The jury spent less than an hour deliberating before they sent their first note to the judge. The judge did not read it aloud, but Lindsay Clancy's attorney, Kevin Reddington, said that they asked to see two pieces of evidence, the two bags of prescription pill medications with two bags of bottles of those pills and the bloody knife that Clancy used in her suicide attempt.
4: Fox's Brian Yenis in Plymouth. If convicted of first-degree murder, Clancy faces life in prison, but jurors have the option to consider lesser charges. The leader of the Seneca Nation criticizing President Trump's decision to rename Lake Ontario Lake America. 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
10: President Trump's honoring the NASA crew of Artemis II with a Congressional Space Medal of Honor.
11: There's a spirit that we didn't see in this space so much, and now you've really brought it back.
10: He spoke today at the Johnson Space Center in Houston. It was part of a two-day return to Texas. Last night, the president spoke at a fundraiser for GOP Senate candidate Ken Paxton, and he vowed to spend a lot of time in the Lone Star State before the midterms. Dangerous late summer heat threatening outdoor plans across east and central Texas heading into Labor Day weekend. Forecasters with the National Weather Service Climate Prediction Center say triple-digit heat could grip parts of the region into next week. Meteorologists warn it could feel like 110 degrees outside, with the actual highs running 10 degrees above normal. And they say parched soils also sustain the late season heat. I'm Carrie Lockie.
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0: Let's have some fun on a Friday. I am so happy we have finished this week. It's weekend time. Put a smile on your face. And of course, we have a fantastic show for you tonight on a Friday. It's Ask Dr. Jesse Friday. Of course, there are senators, Democrats, saying evil things about immigration. No big surprise. We'll talk about that. We'll talk about Democrats cheating in elections. Josh Shapiro lied about kids dying of measles. Now he's going back to the tried and true tactic they always use. Senator Mark Kelly said something accidentally pretty revealing. All that and so much more. But of course, we're going to mainly focus on your questions tonight. Now, before we get to your questions, I do want to check a couple boxes here. I just mentioned Josh Shapiro. Just remember, we talked about it a little bit yesterday. COVID taught powerful people in this country a lesson that I wish it had not taught them. COVID taught powerful people that if they scare us enough about diseases, they can take more power for themselves. Diseases are just generally scary anyway. Who hasn't thought about, what if I get cancer? Everyone knows someone who has cancer, dying from cancer. I mean, I feel like it's half my family. It's awful. And you think about it, right? Beyond cancer, just anything, the Ebola virus. You can't see it. You can't touch it. For the most part, you can't shoot it. You can't prevent it. You're helpless. It's like a shark attack. So it's scary. And they figured out during COVID that if they scare us badly enough, that we will accept tyranny. Not necessarily you, but as a whole, we will accept tyranny. Let's be honest. Let's have a sober analysis of ourselves here. We, the American people, failed during COVID. It doesn't mean every individual did, but as a country, we failed. There should have been a riot out in front of your mayor's house the day he took down the outdoor basketball hoops in your town. There should have been a riot out in front. He should have honestly been, and I don't want anybody hurt, he should have been afraid for himself and his family. He should have had to sneak out of town. That's the most American response when a governor or somebody tells you to close your school, close your business. That's the appropriate response, and we failed. And they learned, hey, diseases work for me. So Josh Shapiro is a piece of crap. He's a governor who runs Pennsylvania. Baby dies with measles, had, I believe it was a ruptured spleen. And of course, he quickly comes out and says, baby died from measles. And he tries to get through this warrantless search thing for health people. He was called on it today. And man, stop me if you've heard this one before.
1: As I said that day, and I've said since, I think the most important conversation that needs to take place is between parents and people and trusted medical providers and trusted medical experts. And I think it's really important that that conversation happens offline. I don't think it serves the interest of public health or slows the spread of this outbreak for me to get into a back and forth about conspiracy theories that are showing up online.
0: Conspiracy theories. Don't they love that? How many times over just the past 5-10 years have you heard them use that line, conspiracy theories? And almost all of them are right. They almost all turn out to be accurate. Whatever. Let's get to some questions. Hey, Jesse. This week we packed up and left our home in liberal Denver to relocate to Alabama. I'm excited to get out of the liberal echo chamber to a more conservative, family-friendly culture, but I also can't help feeling a little bit like we're surrendering and running away. You often encourage people to get out of blue states, and I understand why, but I'm curious what the long-term game plan is for states like California and Colorado if all the conservatives leave. When will it be time to try to take them back, or do we just write them off as losses and let them burn? Love the show. Thanks for all you do. A lot of great conservative commentators out there. In my book, you're second only to Rush in the talk radio world. Keep up the good work. Okay, so
2: Is it surrendering? Is it running away? And what's the plan? I have encouraged you over and over and over again through the years to get out of your blue area if you can. Lots of times you can't. I'm not naive to that because of jobs and kids and school and family. And there are all kinds of things that can tie you down to a specific area. But if it is possible, you need to get out. And you need to get out for a couple different reasons, a few different reasons, actually. The first reason is for a while, I'll put it this way, for a while, your blue area will only get worse and worse from here. There are no more guardrails on the Democrat Party. There's no more, the moderates are gone. If they're still there, they know better than to sound like moderates. Now, the moderates are gone. There are no more guardrails. There will be a never-ending spiral of evil from now on in places like California and New York and Colorado. For the foreseeable future, things will only get worse. You can maybe convince yourself, okay, I can live with this much crime that we have now, but if it gets worse, I'm going to have to leave. I can live with this many taxes, but if it gets worse, we're going to have to leave. Okay, there's a lot of gay stuff in the kids' school. I guess I can work around it for now, but if it gets worse, we're going to leave. It's going to get worse. All of it. Every bit of it. It's all going to get worse. So let's talk about another reason. You, your family, your happiness. I have lived all over the United States of America, as you know. Just that's the way I grew up. And then as an adult, bouncing around, doing various stupid things that I do, I've lived all over the place. There is a significant difference in your day-to-day life when you live in a red area of people who share your values versus a blue area of evil communist demons. A significant difference. A walk into a coffee shop is 10 times more pleasant. Your kids' school, your day-to-day interactions, your whole life is more pleasant. And let's just talk about crime. In red areas, this is obviously, there are exceptions here, but in red areas, for the most part, people demand that crime is punished. It is a demand. It's not tolerated at all. The cops in my town, the cops will get in trouble if there is some dirtball looking druggy vagrant standing on the street corner. The cops will get in trouble. The phone calls will blow up at the police station. Excuse me, what exactly are you doing? Why is he here? The cops in my town, they will pull you over. And if your driver's license is not from my town, you are in deep trouble. I was actually warned about it when I was first looking into this area. Someone told me about my town and said, you better be careful in there if you don't live there. That's what you get in red America. In red America, in blue America, they let the criminals out on purpose. And especially if they're not white, they're not interested in arresting them at all. This is about the safety of you and your family. It's not that bad things don't happen in my area. Murders and everything, things happen. Things happen everywhere. I'm not saying that. The basic safety of your family is at stake. Now, and I'm going to get to the surrendering part thing here in a moment. But now, remember how we assign seats in the House of Representatives in the United States of America. It is based on the population of your state. The population of your state. So if your state gains 2, 3, 4 million people, you're going to gain 10 congressional seats. Probably wouldn't be that many, but you're going to gain those seats. And it works the opposite way, too. If your state loses 2, 3, 4 million people, that state is going to lose those congressional seats. This is part of the reason Democrats are so committed to the mass importation of foreigners, and they're so desperate to keep counting them in the census. They need them to maintain the amount of congressional seats they have in the blue areas because people are leaving, because people are moving. It's not that we want California or Colorado or New York or any place like that to burn and fail. These are all part of the United States. We want them to succeed and be wonderful. And California's friggin' paradise, right? We don't want it to fall, but we have to choke it off for now. We have to choke it. We have to take away its power and transfer that power to other states. And by moving, you do that. You're the one doing it. You are taking power from them and handing it to a better place. That's a good thing. Now, I'll address the surrender part of this, and we'll move on. Talk about something else before we do that. There is very little protection from online crime. And that is a sad, sad state of affairs because it's the biggest crime out there. Did you know even the mafia is in on this? It's just something that international criminal organizations do. Nation states do this. China does this. What do they do? They're out looking for your information at all times. Right now, this morning, tonight, at all times, 24 hours a day, they are prowling around the internet trying to find a way to hack into places and steal your data so they can destroy you. And man, when they start taking loans out in your name, it is such a nightmare. You should read the stories from people. It is a nightmare to convince the bank it wasn't you. 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

0: It is the Jesse Kelly Show on a wonderful, wonderful Friday. And that's Dr. Jesse Friday. So one last thing on this. The guy's moving his family out of a blue state, blue area for sure. Denver, moving them down to Alabama. You're going to love Alabama, Alabama. And I'm going to get so much Alabama hate because Alabama people want Alabama to stay pure. And every time I talk lovingly about Alabama, I get emails of stop telling people to move here. We're full. The Alabama coast. Oh my gosh. What, Chris? Chris is pointing out how small it is. Chris, I don't know if you know this, but they have to scale maps. It's actually quite large. There's plenty of coast down in Alabama and it's gorgeous. Birmingham, a little liberal and kooky, gorgeous. Alabama is such an underrated gem in this country. Everyone moves to Florida. No one even thinks about Alabama. I love Alabama. Anyway, are you surrendering? Is it surrendering? We just celebrated, well, we just had the anniversary of the Battle of Long Island. Do you remember the history episode I did on the Battle of Long Island? I think it was two or three parts. It was a little while ago. Battle of Long Island. George Washington had troops. The troops were there. The troops were outnumbered big time. And so what did they have to do? They had to keep fighting a strategic retreat in order to get back to a stronghold to keep the army from being wiped out. Was he a coward? Was that surrendering? No, it's surviving to fight another day. It's living to fight another day. This is the norm. And battlefield commanders learn about this in war college. This is the norm. Some battles, maybe the wind is wrong. Maybe the ground is wrong. Maybe that some battles, you should not fight. Some battles are not right, and you shouldn't fight them. You know how I talk about most of the great conquerors in history, and I was probably about all of them, but most of the great conquerors in history share this thing, and the thing is speed. They moved really fast. Why? Julius Caesar, famous for it. Boom, really fast. Alexander the Great, absurdly fast. Genghis Khan, but the city would find out that the Mongols are invading, and then they wake up the next day and the Mongols are outside the gates. They're thinking, I thought we had a week, I thought we had a month. What the speed? Why? Well, when you get there first, or sooner than the enemy thinks you're going to get there, it oftentimes allows you to choose the location of the battle. You want to fight where you can fight, where you have the best chance of success. Get to a red area. It's not surrendering. It's a strategic retreat. It's a tactical retreat to keep yourself from being wiped out. You said you were in Denver, or maybe you're listening right now in Manhattan or LA or something like that. How much good are you doing there? Maybe you're in LA. We just had Spencer Pratt make a very brave, totally admire it, run to be mayor of Los Angeles. And we all watched as they just stole the election from him because communists do. Now, obviously, it's hard to convince people to move out of Southern California because, as I mentioned, it's paradise. So I'm not saying that, but politically, are you doing any good there for real? Or are you so surrounded by evil, cheating communists that your political efforts are really wasted? Oh, you'll raise awareness and do things like that, but are you getting any actual wins out there? And it's not your fault. It's not like you're weak or stupid or don't want the right things, but if you're that surrounded, California has a gubernatorial election coming up. I'm going to go ahead and spoil it for you. The Republican is going to get slaughtered. Slaughtered. It'd probably be 10 points or more. He's going to get massacred. He has no chance whatsoever. And that probably stings to Republicans listening right now in California who are maybe out there knocking on doors and trying to get out the vote. And I'm not telling you you're doing anything wrong. I admire it completely. You know, I always tell people to get involved. You're not doing anything wrong, but you're not going to win. But think about this. What if all that energy, all those efforts you put in, what if you could move them to a place where you could get wins, where your hard work will end up in wins? getting legislation passed that you like, getting people elected that you like, stopping bad legislation. What if your efforts, what if they could get a lot more fruit somewhere else? We have to consider that. I know no one likes to leave because it feels like surrender. It's not surrender. Jesse, I don't understand why the GOP doesn't tie affordability to the mass deportations of foreigners. There are plenty of documentation that foreigners drive up the cost of housing and health care. Well, this is something, give the man credit, J.D. Vance has been, of course, really, really good on this thing. He's been talking about it over and over. Well, here he is.
1: Well, it's 18 months, ladies and gentlemen, and the verdict is in. Where housing doubled under the leadership of Joe Biden, rents are falling for the first time in a decade under the leadership of Donald Trump because we got people who shouldn't be here the hell out of our country. It's very simple.
0: J.D. Vance has been great on it. I haven't heard much of that from Trump. I'm sure maybe tweeted it or something like that, or maybe said something. He's our most important voice, our most powerful voice. I would like to hear a lot more of that from him too, but JD's banging that drum. All right. Should we start cheating in elections? They do it. Why don't we? Hang on.
2: Please don't take so bad.
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0: Are we too scared? Perhaps we're too dumb to use the same tactics. We obviously aren't very good at stopping them from cheating, so let's get in on it. Thoughts?
1: Okay.
0: Well, let's give you a couple audio cuts. Michigan Democrats scrambled to get the dead voters back on the voter rolls.
2: I took off a dead voter in my township. And guess what? That dead voter was put back on. Not by me. That was done by the Secretary of State's office. So,
0: the Secretary of State's job is to maintain clean voter rolls. Only if it's a Democrat, they think their job is to make sure the voter rolls are as crooked as possible. Okay? Arizona's Attorney General Chris Mays suing Donald Trump. Why? Trump has these new restrictions on mail-in voting because everyone knows Democrats use mail-in voting to cheat. Here.
3: Election is going to affect this election. And if it does, do you have any sense of how many Arizonans might not get early ballots delivered?
4: Well, what I would say is over my dead body, is that rule going to go into effect? We are going to fight this tooth and nail.
0: You got it. So why don't we? Why don't we? All right. I want you to think about the criminal world right now. We'll talk about a gang. A gang. What's a gang do? Gang members, what do? They deal drugs, kill people, hurt people, steal everything they can. Just basic gang stuff. And here's the thing about it. You have to be the type of person who's okay doing those things, or you're not going to make it in the gang. You can't show up and say, hey, I would love to be in your gang. Looks like you got a great gang here. Can't wait. Someone grab me a 40. It looks great. Can I be in your gang? But here's the thing, guys. I'm really not comfortable stealing. And I don't want to kill anybody. I'm okay if you want me to beat someone up or something like that, but no stealing for me, and I'm not comfortable killing anybody. How do you think that's going to go for you? You can't be half in the gang. You're either all the way a criminal or stay out of the gang. I have always, and I will always, Lord willing, encouraged you to stay on the right side of the law, not because I have always stayed on the right side of the law, not because I'm a good person at all. I've encouraged you to stay on the right side of the law for a couple reasons. One, you don't need to go to prison and have your life destroyed. You don't need that. The legal headache, you don't need that. You don't want that. And also, you start dabbling into criminality, that's a very dangerous thing. Democrats believe in cheating because Democrats only care about power. They don't care. There's no morality ever that goes into their minds. That's why they lie all the time about everything. They just lie about everything. The most obvious things in the world, they'll lie about. They lie about everything all the time. They believe in lying. They believe in cheating. This is part of what they think they should be doing. As long as it's in the pursuit of power for the communist revolution, you do whatever you have to do to lie, cheat, and steal to win. Now, let me ask you. I realize we may have some ruffians in our midst, no question about it. How many people do you think we have on our side who would be okay doing something like that? I'm a bit of a ruffian myself, and I'm telling you right now, I would never cheat in an election. Even if it meant stopping a Democrat, I would never cheat in an election. I wouldn't want you to cheat in an election. I believe part of being a free country is having good, fair, open, honest elections. I would never cheat. I think that's a lousy, horrible thing to do. And I'm a ruffian. We don't have the people to pull off some cheating enterprise. We don't have the people. Democrats, they're all like that. They really are, especially activist Democrats, because it's all they do for a living. You know, our people, have you been down to Republican headquarters in your town, your county, maybe even your state? Have you been in Republican headquarters? Do you know what you will find if you go down to Republican headquarters? I guarantee it. You'll find a bunch of senior citizens working in there. Why? Because they're the only ones who care about politics? Nope. They're retired. They're the only people who have the time to do it. They have an interest, and I'm going to credit to you if that's one of you. Credit to you. They're the only ones who have an interest in it. And so they're the only ones with time to do it. Democrats don't even have jobs. Go down to Democrat Party headquarters. There'll be some old people, no question about it. You'll see young people in there because it's their life. They're not dabbling in the gang. They're all in all the time. We can't, and we don't want to. I don't want to. I understand the sentiment. If they're going to lie, cheat, and steal, if they're going to do everything they can to win, you don't, no rules whatsoever, then that's how we have to play too. Totally disagree. I don't. And by the way, we don't have to remember. All we have to do is make some moves, and the Trump administration has been awesome on this. Let's make some moves to try to choke off the cheating. Let's attack the issue before it gets to be a problem. Do you think it's an accident that almost immediately the Trump DOJ launched an all-out war on the voter rolls in this country? It's not an accident. Why do you think Trump did that? Because Trump knows exactly what is happening and why it is happening. Democrats leave legions of dead voters on the voter rolls because they mail them ballots. Then they get someone to fill it out for Democrats, and then they win elections based on those dead voters voting in elections. The reason Joe Biden was able to be installed as president of the United States of America is because we're idiots who shut down the country for COVID and then decided to mail out the ballots to everybody. It took Democrats, it took their infrastructure that was already built for cheating and gave it a huge injection of cash. it was a godsend for Democrats. We had no chance to win that election whatsoever the second legions of ballots got mailed out. None. Gone. It was already over. We didn't know it yet, but it was already over. The Trump administration is digging into the voter rolls. They are suing states saying, I need to see your voter rolls. And Democrats are, of course, fighting this tooth and nail. No, please. No, you're not allowed. No, I'll sue you. No, no, please no. Please no. Because they know exactly what is happening. It's not just some joke that you get to share with your buddies. Dead people vote for Democrats because Democrats believe in doing anything to achieve power and stopping Republicans. And again, lying. A lot of this comes back to just basic dishonesty. It's not that Republicans don't lie. Republicans obviously have told many lies, but Democrats lie on purpose all the time. On purpose all the time. You get in trouble as a Democrat if you tell the truth, not if you lie. Remember this one from Gavin Newsom yesterday? What? A huge wine cellar in my house?
1: No, I never filled it. I didn't even know it had that much until I read that in your newspaper. I literally didn't even know that. Seriously. By the way, I put books in there. I don't know if you saw the photos. There's no wine there. It's books. Yeah, well, trust me. It's my only inheritance from my father.
0: I had no idea. He had no idea. I guarantee that was on the front cover when he bought the house. 5,000 bottle wine cellar. I guarantee him and his witch wife went down to that wine cellar the first time they were in the house and were oohing and aahing. Did you see pictures of it? It's like, Chris, did you see pictures of it? It's like, it looks like a castle, man. Yeah, it's sweet. I mean, I wouldn't put wine in there. I don't know what I'd do. Make it a game room or something like that. Arcade games. 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

0: the Jesse Kelly Show on a fantastic Friday, and Ask Dr. Jesse Friday. If you miss any part of the show, you can download it, iHeart, Spotify, iTunes. But we'll get back to the questions in a moment. I have to address this from Senator Mark Kelly of Arizona. He's talking about Pete Hegseth. Pete Hegseth, Secretary of War, is always out there saying things like, our job is to kill people and break things, all those kind of things, stuff that you love, stuff I love. Mark Kelly came out and said this.
1: I think the Secretary of Defense has done the members of the military a big disservice by the way he's been conducting himself in his job. Getting on a stage, talking about killing people and lethality. And, you know, that attitude from the top is, it's not healthy for members of the military to hear this.
0: Now, obviously, anyone who's not a fruit knows that that's exactly what the military is supposed to do. And that's exactly how you want your military leaders talking. And as he was giving that little rant there, Mark Kelly, Jewish producer Chris jumps in my ear and says, so what's he want the military to do? Well, let me answer your question, Chris. And it's something we've talked about before. The communist believes that all things should exist to serve and promote the communist revolution. All things. Your child's second grade teacher has a Black Lives Matter flag in her classroom because she believes her second grade class is an opportunity for her to promote the revolution. Your local public library has a tranny section in the kids section because the public librarian believes that library is an opportunity to promote the revolution. They have infected the corporate world, and now we have gigantic corporations out there pushing the most left-wing things because the communists were very purposeful about that, and they were honest about it. This comes back to, you know, the World Economic Forum's idea of, hey, corporations should be used, all that capital should be used for what? The revolution. And it also applies to things that you think are important and are important. The communist looks at air traffic controllers and says, wait a minute, we had too many white guys pass the test. And you're all fired. Let's get some more minorities in here. And a normal person like you would say, who cares what color they are? This lives are at stake. I don't want, but the communist doesn't care. Air traffic controllers is just another thing that should be used to promote the communist revolution. And that's why they did what they did as fast as they did it with the military when Joe Biden took over. Granted, Clinton had done some of this. Obama did a whole lot of this. But Joe Biden took it and put it on steroids. Immediately, they began purging people who had right-wing thought. That's what a lot of that COVID vaccine requirement was. That was getting rid of any ideological opposition. And immediately, they started gaying up the whole thing. The whole thing was a DEI promotion. Why? We need the military. We need a strong military to protect the country, to do this, to do that. That's what you would say. That's what I would say. The communist doesn't think like that at all. For him, the military is just another thing that should be used for the revolution. We can't have people up there talking about lethality.
1: I think the Secretary of Defense has done the members of the military a big disservice by the way he's been conducting himself in his job. Getting on a stage, talking about killing people and lethality. And, you know, that attitude from the top is, it's not healthy for members of the.
0: Mark Kelly believes the military should promote the communist revolution, and that's all it should do. That's what they believe universities should do. That's what they believe Hollywood should do. It's what they believe the FBI should do, the local judge, you name it. The communist believes all things should work on behalf of the revolution. And what I've warned you before. If you run a business, if you have a business, even a small one, if you bring a Democrat into your business, you are exposing yourself to this. 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She's got to keep her job. And all they may be clever about it. 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All right? All right. Great leader of the masses. Every day I have the pleasure of driving past way too many homeless in Portland. It's equally disgusting and maddening. What would Jesse, who is constrained by present-day America, do to solve this problem? Arrest them. The homeless problem is not a difficult problem to solve at all. It's not. Send the cops out there, throw them all in handcuffs, and throw them all in jail. Almost every homeless person, this is almost universal, they want to be homeless. They are mentally ill. They are drug/alcohol addicted. And if your city allows them to remain out there, they will remain on your sidewalks, peeing on the sidewalk, doing drugs out in the open, committing crimes. They'll start fires because they're mentally ill drug addicts. It's not difficult to solve any homeless problem. If your town has a homeless problem, it's because your politicians are weak. It's not difficult at all. Send out the cops, handcuffs, jail. And by the way, you do this enough, the word gets around the homeless community. They all talk to each other. The word gets around the homeless community. This is not a very friendly place to be homeless. Let's go somewhere else and be homeless down there. And then they'll be sauntering down the highway doing meth on their way down to California. Homeless problems. People love to act like so many problems are complicated when they are unbelievably simple. It's not difficult to solve a homeless problem. I mentioned it earlier in the show, actually. Why don't I have homeless people in my town? There's not a single homeless person. Because if you show up on a street corner in my town with a sign up that says, give me $5, the cops are going to be there in about 10 minutes and they're going to throw handcuffs on you and I'll never see you again. It's not difficult. Arrest them and throw them in a cage. When you let them out, because they didn't commit murder, you know, they're going to get out. When you let them out, they'll leave. Because they don't want to get arrested again. All right. We still have 2 hours. Churches are burning. What's happening here? Hang on.

0: Kelly Show. Another hour of the Jesse Kelly Show on a Friday, an Ask Dr. Jesse Friday. It's a glorious day. Jesse. Well, I won't go into all the details of the email. He wants to talk about the church burnings, Italy, Canada, Germany. And he says, why do you think we have not heard from the Vatican? Okay. Well, all right. One, I need to clarify that I am not Catholic. I have many Catholic friends. I've been in many a Catholic church for various things, you know, confirmations and weddings and things like that. So, but I am not a Catholic. In fact, I've been in the Vatican. When we went to Italy, we went down to the Vatican. I just felt like it was something I wanted to see. Okay. So I need to clarify, I'm not a Catholic, but the Pope is obviously the head of the Catholic Church. Okay. That's a tremendous amount of power, a tremendous amount of power, a dangerous amount of power, to be honest with you. Think about this. Think about people coming out and falling at their knees in front of you everywhere you go. Think about every Catholic in the world. I know that there were exceptions. There are plenty of Catholics who don't like the Pope, but every Catholic in the world, at least in your mind, has a great deal of reverence for you. That's intoxicating. And people want that power. People want that power. Now, he has this power. Why is he not speaking out against what we all know is happening? Muslims are burning down churches all across Europe, all across Canada. It's happening here in America too. Muslims are putting churches to the torch. Why will the Vatican not get up and say, this is a problem? Well, sometimes when you're in that kind of a position, you don't want to make waves. Look, not everybody's like Donald Trump. You got to give Donald Trump credit for this. You really do. I know he does things from time to time or says things from time to time you may disagree with, or maybe you hate his guts, whatever. But you have to give Trump credit. He takes big, bold steps as president. Big, bold steps. And look, some are great. Some are horrible. But he's out there swinging for the fences every single time. If the Pope were to come out right now and say something to the effect of Islamic religious leaders in this world, they need to stop their followers from burning down churches because it's Muslims burning down churches, and we all know it's Muslims burning down churches, and this has to stop now. Now, that would be a powerful statement from the Pope, a very powerful statement from the Pope. And I'm sure there are many Catholics, if you are Catholic, will probably appreciate that kind of a statement from the Pope. Couldn't you imagine what the response would be from Islam worldwide? Can you imagine what the response would be? It would be nasty. The security was real tight getting in the Vatican. You'd have to ratchet that up a few more notches. I promise you that, because they'd be walking in there with suicide vests and everything else underneath the sun. Pope doesn't want to make waves. And I don't know the reasoning exactly for this, but these popes so oftentimes are left wingers. Lefties. The last pope was just a flat out commie. This is communist. That sucks. You know, I've Catholics in my family hated it. This is horrible, but it's the way it is. Jesse, are the data centers of today the railroads of the old West? I guess in the sense that they're inevitable. In that sense, I guess they are. There was not going to be any stopping the railroads. There was not going to be, honestly, from the second we established ourselves as a nation, after we won the revolution and we established ourselves as a nation, anybody who knows human nature could look and say, oh, they're going to conquer the entire landmass. They're definitely going out west. That's how people operate. We were always going to conquer it. And so when the railroads came along, you know, you have this technology. Now you can transport men and equipment and all kinds of things really quickly back then, really quickly you can transport them and relatively safely across the United States of America. There was no stopping it. There was nothing you could do. Well, this is my land. They'll just kill you, buy it from you. There was absolutely no stopping it whatsoever. Data centers are very, very similar. as this technology, certainly AI, as technology gets better and better and better, I say better, as technology gets more advanced, I'll put it that way, because I don't like it. I don't like AI. I've already told you. But as technology gets more and more advanced, it's going to require more and more places to store all that data. And that is not going to reverse itself anytime soon. Data centers are coming, no matter what. Jesse, I know PTSD has a lot to do with military suicides, but what do you think about the possibility that pumping these people full of shots before they go overseas might have some sort of impact on their brain or their mind? I think if it was ever discovered, they would cover it up. Said his name is Billy. Well, look, I've been that lab rat one time. We used to joke about it. You can't imagine the number of shots we got and pills we had. And they gave us a pill when we were going into Thailand to do jungle warfare training. They gave us a pill, and I don't remember what it was, that was supposed to ward off malaria. Because you don't want malaria. It's apparently a really nasty disease, apparently. I stopped taking mine, and lots of guys did, because it gave us horrible nightmares. I have had very few nightmares in my entire life. I'm not one of those guys who sits down. And we were warned before and that, hey, there's a chance this will mess with your mind. It gave guys terrible nightmares. I said, I'll take malaria over this stuff. And now what kind of a freaking pill did you just give me that it's making my brain go into terror mode when I go to sleep? That's probably not very good for you. So I've been that lab rat, right? I don't want to say that it's never shots or anything they're putting into them, but guys suffer from PTSD when they get home from combat, and it's usually a variety of things. One of the things is guilt. Lots of times it's survivor's guilt. I survived. My friend did not. Now, you would think, if you're on the outside looking in, you would think, well, shouldn't that make you happy? I know you're sad about your friend, but shouldn't that make you happy? Think about it this way. You are in a Humvee. He calls shotgun before you do, so he gets to sit in the front of the Humvee. You get in the back. IED cooks off, kills him, kills both people in the front, people in the back lived. Because he called shotgun before you do. Do you think that would stick with you? Of course it would. That's the kind of thing that would stick with you, right? So there's a guilt factor to it, even though there shouldn't be, there just is. There's a substance abuse factor to it too. No question about it. The military culture is now, and has always been, long before there was in America, a drinking culture. I mean, like half the Mongol Khans drank themselves to death. Military culture is drinking culture. Vikings, that wasn't just a stereotype. They drank all the time. Military culture is drinking culture. It's occupied by testosterone-filled young men. It's a dangerous job. So when you have a chance to cut loose, you really, really cut loose. Military culture is drinking culture. I can't even tell you how much beer I drank in my 4 years in the Marine Corps. I was part of it, so I'm not acting like I was on the outside looking in. And I was all in on all that stuff. Well, after 4 years or 8 years or 20 years, however long you're in, if that has become part of your, just part of your life, part of your routine, hey, it's Friday night, go grab an 18-pack and your boys. Friday, it's Saturday night, better go grab another one. Sunday, let's do some day drinking. If that, then that was our routine. When we were in Okinawa, if we weren't training, we were drinking on the beach. They knew exactly where to find us. Go down, we're going to be playing horseshoes, barbecuing, and we're going to be drinking beer. That's what we're going to do. It was part of our life. Now you get back from combat and you get out. Now you're maybe sad, maybe angry, almost undoubtedly lonely, and you start drinking. Because that's what you've always done. When you're off work, when you're not this, you're always drinking. Or I say drinking, it can turn into drugs, prescription medication. It turn into a variety of things. But here's the truth about that. And it just is, if you are in a bad place mentally, that stuff makes it all worse. You can numb the pain for an evening. If I'm having a bad night, I can go grab a bottle of whiskey, and I won't be feeling bad in a few hours. Going to be feeling loose and great. You wake up the next day, you feel worse than you did the day before, and more depressed, too. And it's a big part of it. It sucks. And there's one other part of it that we'll talk about in just a second. Hang on.
1: He doesn't care if you believe him, but he's right. Jesse Kelly.
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It is the Jesse Kelly Show on a wonderful, fantastic Friday, and Ask Dr. Jesse Friday, turning through all the questions and things today. The final word on this one, it was about PTSD. We don't have to go into everything, but the veteran suicide, PTSD, and I talked about the substance abuse and the guilt and all the things that come with that. But there is another part of it, and I have seen this in guys that I was in Iraq with that have killed themselves. And sadly, it's not just one, right? When you're a young man and you join the military, and certainly if you go into combat, I'm about to say something and it's going to sound terrible, right? Just hear me out. It's a little bit intoxicating, and here's why. It's not that it's not scary and horrible and you want to come home and bloody and awful. It's all those things. But when you're a young man who joins, for instance, the Marine Corps, I'm 19 years old, 20 years old. I have a fully automatic weapon in my hands. I have military equipment at my fingertips. It's like out of a movie. It's really, you look at it and you think to yourself, this is sweet. We were doing a mountain warfare training in California, and we hopped on these Blackhawks one night because we wanted to do some night ops training, and these helicopters take off and we're flying through the mountains on Blackhawks. Our legs are hanging out over the side, and it looks like we're about to touch the treetops as we're zooming through the mountains on a Blackhawk in the middle of the night. Now, is that a little scary if you allow yourself to think about it? Sure, but that's really freaking cool, right? Now, 4 years, you get out, you come home. You know what I did this morning? I went to the hardware store this morning for some Teflon tape. I used to be in a Blackhawk flying over the treetops. Now I'm in Ace Hardware buying Teflon tape. You get home and you're a garbage man, you're a college student, you're an accountant, you're a whatever. And it's not that those are anything bad. There's nothing wrong with any of those jobs, any of those things. But you can allow yourself to think, here I am. I already did the coolest thing I will ever do in my entire life. And everything that comes after it, everything will fail to measure up. My life is kind of over. Now, that's wrong. That's dead wrong. Life can be and is wonderful long after you're out of the military. But that is a trap young men can find themselves in really, really easily when they get out of combat, get out of the military, and come home. I have someone in my family, I won't go into details of this, graduated sometime back from the Air Force Academy, and he is total hotshot, stud, and he's going to be flying probably F-35 fighter jets. F-35s. Have you seen the technology on these things? It's over the top. Now, let's say he does that for a while. We'll call it 15 years. Who knows? Let's say he does that for a while. He gets out. I mean, is Delta, United, American Airlines, are they going to be waiting there with open arms for him? Of course they are. Imagine flying an F-35 for 15 years, and then you're crawling into a cockpit, plane full of smelly passengers, nasty hag stewardess, and you're flying on a big airliner from New York to L.A. You think maybe you would think to yourself, this sucks. This is not what I, and by the way, pilots have a great job, you know, make great money. And this is, there are a lot of pilots who listen. It's not at all about how bad it is to be a pilot. What thrills you once you've flown an F-35? what thrills you? It's hard, and guys struggle with it. And if you are a guy struggling with it, there are endless resources now.
endless places you can call to talk to people and get help. There are ones, the VA is really rough, so I don't want to push the VA. You can go that route, by the way. Go ahead, go to the VA. But there are so many private organizations out there. They're ready and waiting to help you. My most recent buddy who killed himself, he was really, really struggling, and I found out he was really, really struggling and tried the best I could and did link him up with this wonderful veterans charity that helps guys with PTSD, and he ended up refusing to go, ended up killing himself. There are resources out there. Stay alive, all right? I promise life can be cool too. Even the hardware store buying Teflon tape. Hey, Jesse. Why would it be? Oh, this is about that story. All right, it's Ask Dr. Jesse Friday, so I'm going to answer the question. But let me be very careful with how I answer this question, because this is a family show that you can listen to with your children. The owner of the San Francisco 49ers, obviously a very wealthy man, recently got arrested in Ohio. He got arrested in Ohio because he had allegedly arranged to meet a young lady and pay her $140 for her services. Somebody's asking, you're a billionaire. What? Lots of people have asked that. I guess I'll address it quickly. Next.

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12: It is the Jesse Kelly Show on a wonderful Friday, and Ask Dr. Jesse Friday. And before we get back, look, someone wants to talk about stockpiles of missiles, lots of more data center questions, all kinds of things we have to get to. Someone wants to know if the Russians assassinated Lindsey Graham, but I sadly have to answer this question before I get to those. I already mentioned it before I went into the break. In case you're just now joining us, the owner of the San Francisco 49ers NFL team was just recently arrested in Ohio, rural Ohio. He was apparently arrested in front of a trailer park, mobile home park. And he was arrested because he had arranged on his phone to meet a lady. I'm assuming it was a lady. Allegedly, he arranged to meet her and use her services for $140. And my wife said the same thing this guy said. So, I mean, I'm sure this is something that's on people's mind. Dude, you're a billionaire. Why are you $140? What? You're a billionaire. You could walk into the nicest bar in New York City tomorrow and simply say, I'm a billionaire, and flocks of women would be throwing themselves at you because you're a billionaire. What are you doing, right? What are you doing? All right, I'm going to tell you something, and you can choose to believe me, or you can not choose to believe me, but I'm going to give it to you right between the eyes. You know professional athletes eat.

0: McDonald's and Taco Bell, right? We look at these godlike athletes who can jump through the building and bench press 10,000 pounds. And we think to ourselves, that guy doesn't eat anything but lean chicken and rice and protein bars all day long. No, his metabolism is not only burning so fast he can get away with virtually anything. You know what he grew up eating? He grew up eating Taco Bell. And when he gets off of practice on a Friday, maybe he doesn't have the game the next day, he's stopping for a chalupa and a quesadilla at Taco Bell, and he's worth $100 million and could drive right across town to the steakhouse and eat the best steak in the world, but he doesn't want steak. He wants Taco Bell. Billionaires live shockingly normal lives sometimes, especially the ones who didn't start out as billionaires. And people like what they like. Do you think I'm kidding about Waffle House? I eat at Waffle House all the time. I love it. I love Red Lobster. When I was a child, we did not eat out very much. You know, money didn't grow on trees. We didn't eat out hardly at all. We did not have a Red Lobster in my town in Bozeman, Montana. I don't know if they have one now, but there wasn't one when I was growing up. The closest Red Lobster was two and a half hours away in Billings, Montana. So how often are you going to drive two and a half hours away? Very rarely. Maybe once a year you'd have some reason to go to Billings. When we went to Billings, everybody knew we were going to get to eat at Red Lobster. That was the thing we got to do when we went to Billings, Montana. And I'm telling you, I would starve myself that day. My mouth would be watering the whole time because I could go eat at Red Lobster. Now, I'm not an idiot. I understand there are fancy steakhouses and seafood places. I live in Houston. There's all kinds of fancy restaurants through here. And I've eaten at some, right? I'm not going to act like I'd ever walk in the door. I've eaten at some. I eat a good steak. I like it just fine. I love Red Lobster. That's never going to change. Never. So hopefully, in a very roundabout way, that explains how a billionaire owner would be caught outside of a trailer park arranging a $140 meetup. Hey, Bronco, I'm growing more concerned about the United States stockpile of munitions with all the conflicts and wars we are currently in, Iran, Ukraine, and so on. My biggest fear is that if we have open war with China, that we will not have the volume of munitions or perhaps the means to manufacture enough munitions to take on China and win in an all-out open warfare. Should I be concerned? Oh, yeah. You should be very, very concerned. Let me tell you something. You know we do war games all the time. What's the purpose of doing war games? You're testing yourself. You're testing your weaknesses. And war games come in a variety of forms, right? A war game could be you grab a military unit, you grab an army unit, let's say special forces, and you say, hey, what we want you guys to do is infiltrate this Navy base and see if you can get clear to, you know, where they keep this secret or that secret. Infiltrate the base and see. And then you just turn them loose and then you sit back and watch. How is the security? Are they able to pull it up? You know, you're testing yourself. You're always testing yourself. And you're testing yourself in war games against other countries too. We ran one against China and we lost. And do you know why we lost? We ran out of missiles. Very quickly. We ran out of missiles. We have been fighting a proxy war in Ukraine for a couple years now. We have been fighting this, whatever you want to call it, in Iran for 6 months now. And we now have multiple reports that we are running out. And this is where people get confused because you see we're running out and you say to yourself, you think, well, we're America. Let's just go make some more. No. These modern munitions, they require so many specific things and oftentimes rare materials to make them. You don't just go down to the factory and turn the machine on and make a couple others. It's a process to even get what you need to make these things. It's a really, really big deal. And the people who were in the know, and you heard me yelling about this on the radio because I knew. I had my sources telling me when we were sending all that stuff to Ukraine, before Iran even started, when we were sending all that stuff to Ukraine, people were screaming, these are the only stockpiles we have. We're unloading our stockpiles for another country that's not even a NATO country. They're not even an ally. What? And that's what Joe Biden did. Then Iran happens. Well, now we're launching offensive operations, firing these Tomahawks and things like that. And that means we end up having to fight defensive operations because the Iranians are firing rockets back and firing drones back. And we have to use missiles to shoot those things down before they kill our troops. So then we've had six more months of that. Yeah, I'm very concerned about China. And this is an opinion. I'm about to give you an opinion. All that stuff I just said, that's just true. This is an opinion. My opinion is the reason China has not crossed the ocean and taken Taiwan has more to do with Taiwan's military strength than it does us at this point in time. I think a lot of our global force is tapped out. We are running very, very low, and I'm very concerned about it. And you cannot conduct your foreign policy the same at all times. Your foreign policy has to match what your capabilities are. And if you launch a foreign policy, if you have any kind of foreign policy that requires you to be something you're not, you are walking yourself into bad, bad trouble. In 1943, America could fight in multiple locations across the globe with unending bombs and bullets and planes and tanks. We had that ability back then to do it, and we did it back then. That America is gone. That America is gone. We have run the manufacturing out of this country. We cannot do that anymore. So a lot of these foreign policy questions, frankly, are ridiculous to me because people, we should do this and we should do that. And you just want to stand up and scream, but we can't. We can't. Well, we should. We can't. Maybe we should. Maybe you're right. We can't. We don't have the stuff. Yeah, I'm worried about it. I am. All right. Little data center talk. Did those dirty Ruskies, speaking of which, did they assault Lindsey Graham? Did they assassinate Lindsey Graham? I mean, Abdul Al-Sayed. Why is he getting invited on Fox News shows? All that, so much more still to come on the world famous Jesse Kelly show. 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

0: Jesse Kelly Show on a wonderful, fantastic Friday and Ask Dr. Jesse Friday as we churn through all these things. Jesse, with the entire country rapidly rejecting data centers, why doesn't big tech just build them in other countries? Well, they are. The concern is mainly about China. The concern is that China, because China doesn't have environmental regulations and China doesn't have all these ridiculous things, that China is going to hoover up as many of them as humanly possible. It's not that we'd be that against them building in other countries, but we don't want them building in enemy countries. That's one. And two, I brought this up. Let me just drive this point home. There are countries around the world, lots of them around the world, where if you start a business or you have a business and you start, you know, a headquarters over there, you understand that the government in that country can just take you and all your stuff anytime they want. Because they're not lawful countries. They're not good countries. China is one of those places, but China is just one of many. Companies are scared to do business in countries like that. They're scared and they don't want to do business in countries like that. They want the legal protections, the legal assurance that tells them, hey, this isn't a banana republic where you're just going to come take everything, right? The United States of America, one of our endless blessings in this country is that we have had such a wonderful system of safety for companies. They want to do business here. They want to have their headquarters here. As long as you don't make it too expensive and too ridiculous, they want to do business here because we don't do business like that. We're not going to just storm in and take this or take that. It's just not going to happen. And I know about FDR in Japan, and I know about Joe Biden in Russia. I understand that we've done certain things like that in the past, but you see what I mean. We're not going to wake up tomorrow. If you're Apple, and you start a big data center, I'm sure they have a million of them, and you start a big data center in the United States of America, you know that tomorrow there's not going to be a violent revolution and government officials kicking in the door of your data center to arrest all your people, raid your bank accounts, steal all your stuff. That's not going to happen here. But that does happen everywhere else. Well, not everywhere else, but that happens all across the globe. People want to do business here, and that's a blessing. Jesse. Well, let me clarify. People are going to keep wanting to do business here as long as we get these people out of the country.
1: We understand that this country was built on the back of black people, and we continue to hold that truth. As we see, we live under a dictatorship that is criminalized immigrants, specifically black immigrants.
0: That's not true. We hate them all, right? That's, for one, let me clarify. You're all bad, right? It doesn't matter skin color. Two, why is this Haitian woman yelling at me in my country? Go back home. Bye-bye. But we get enough of those people in this country. They will change the government. And if the government changes enough, America will become a place where companies don't want to do business. Jesse, this guy asks a couple questions here. Was Graham assassinated? Well, I'll read it all. One has to consider several highly unusual and potentially sinister aspects of Graham, that'd be Lindsey Graham's death. He had just returned from a trip to Kiev where he had met with Zelensky and visited a drone factory. Hours after he departed, the Russians launched massive missile attacks near this factory. Was Graham assassinated by the Russians in retaliation for Ukraine's attempt to assassinate Putin? Was he assassinated by Ukraine as a false flag operation? Was he assassinated by the CIA because his outspoken demands for war in Russia and Iran had outlived their usefulness? And then he goes on to talk about potential. All right. I don't know, and neither do you. And we will probably never know. An uncomfortable truth is governments are really good at killing people. They have always been. It's really the thing government does best. It kills people and breaks things. It raises armies and intelligence services. And what they're good at is killing people and breaking things. And over the years, many, many countries have assassinated people in other countries. And you and I never found out about it because the crime was never discovered or people covered it up. I know how suspicious it looks that Lindsey Graham gets back from Ukraine and dies of allegedly a heart attack that night. Now, he was 70 years old. 70-year-olds die of heart attacks out of nowhere. It's uncomfortable. Lost my dad 2 years ago. 69 years. He was 3 weeks shy of 70. Went to sleep. Boom. Heart attack. Gone. Never woke up. So it happens, but Russia does kill people. The CIA kills people. Ukraine kills people. And they're really good at doing it. And they're good at getting away with it. They work painfully to figure out how to get away with doing these things. Look, it's a dangerous world to be involved in war and politics. It is. Remember, we assassinated Yamamoto during World War II with a fighter jet. Well, that wasn't a jet, with a fighter plane. You know that? The admiral who arranged Pearl Harbor? We got wind of his travels, and we knew where he was going to. And so we just sent some planes out there and blew him out of the sky. He died with a big old 50 caliber hole right through his chest. We just assassinated him. I don't know what happened, and you don't know what happened. And look, you can drive yourself crazy if you spend all this time on the internet and Facebook and YouTube, and you go through all these things with a fine-tooth comb, figuring out, was he assassinated? Was it? You can drive yourself nuts. Maybe he was. Maybe he wasn't. I don't know. I do know this. It blesses me to no end that American politicians talk like this now.
2: They're looking to impose this fee of more than $100,000 for new H-1B visa applicants. The administration had previously implemented the fee, but it was blocked by the courts, Congressman. Do you support something like this?
3: I absolutely support it, and what I would like to see is the H-1B visa program completely ended. It's a scam on the American people. This country, we are not an economic free trade zone. We're a sovereign nation with citizens with rights, responsibilities, abilities and duties, and this is all this is about is cheap foreign labor.
0: That was Riley Moore. Republican after Republican after Republican finding their guts on this. It's wonderful. All right, we'll talk about the flip side of that, because Chris Murphy, a Democrat, said quite the opposite. 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
10: President Trump's honoring the NASA crew of Artemis II with a Congressional Space Medal of Honor.
11: There's a spirit that we didn't see in this space so much, and now you've really brought it back.
10: He spoke today at the Johnson Space Center in Houston. It was part of a two-day return to Texas. Last night, the president spoke at a fundraiser for GOP Senate candidate Ken Paxton, and he vowed to spend a lot of time in the Lone Star State before the midterms. Dangerous late summer heat threatening outdoor plans across east and central Texas heading into Labor Day weekend. Forecasters with the National Weather Service Climate Prediction Center say triple-digit heat could grip parts of the region into next week. Meteorologists warn it could feel like 110 degrees outside, with the actual highs running 10 degrees above normal. And they say parched soils also sustain the late season heat. I'm Carrie Lockie.
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16: I will look at everything and be like, how does this affect me? 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Using my best Jeremy Clarkson voice. And I'm so tired of hearing women complain about motherhood. 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
18: Doing things like this towards America's allies instead of doing things that...
19: Well, they haven't treated us well. The Canadian officials have treated us very badly. They're nasty people. They charge our farmers 400% tariffs. They've been doing it for a long time. And I had them figured out in my first term, and I did some pretty strong things and had it getting pretty good. And then the election was rigged, and now I'm coming back and doing it the way it... and finishing the job. But they treat us very badly. Canada treats us very badly. I would say that of all countries, as you know, we have President Xi coming in a couple of weeks. We deal with a lot of people. People oftentimes, they'll ask me, who's the worst to deal with on trade? And I said, that's easy, Canada. They are the worst to trade. And they feel entitled, and just we can't have that.
16: So POTUS talking about Canada, which kill me now. I don't care. You know why? Because we're the dominant superpower. It's Friday. We're all tired. We haven't had vacation since Christmas. Welcome to the show. Dana Lash with you. We're at the top of this first hour. And we don't actually have a lot to unpack. I know everybody's waiting for the Clancy thing. POTUS is going to be speaking from the Johnson Space Center. I don't know if that's something we're going to take, because I don't know if he's going to get into anything that we really need to be aware of going into the weekend. That's something that we'll wait and see. But that is some of the latest. Also, the issue with Putin. There's a lot, I wouldn't say development, but a lot of it's coming from what POTUS himself has said when he's been talking about Ratcliffe, when he was answering questions about Ratcliffe. And, well, actually, he talked a little bit about it. Let's do this. This is cut three, where he said he's had talks with Putin and he's not going to be attacking a NATO. Putin is not going to be attacking a NATO territory. Listen.
20: Vladimir Putin agreed or committed to not attacking a NATO territory.
19: I've had good talks with him. He's not going to be attacking a NATO territory.
20: Mr. President.
16: So he's like, yeah, they're not going to actually be attacking a NATO territory. So is that what John Ratcliffe went to Moscow to discuss? That's the big question. Did he go to Moscow to discuss that specifically? Well, time will tell. We don't know. But that's kind of what it's looking like, right? But why, the questions, why fly all the way there? Because the story is that he was there for like 15 minutes. He was there for 15 minutes or so. So, you know, well, maybe, we'll see. Also, with all of that, the Strait still operating, we're keeping it open. Nothing new to report there. The other big thing that we're going to hit, actually, I have two stories. So to get those two things out of the way, the two other things that I wanted to touch on, we're going to get into the Mamdani thing, and then we're going to get into the new, I don't know if you guys saw it, the new Rolling Stone cover that went out today. And guess who's on the cover? It's Hassan Piker. They have a big problem with celebrating these Nepo baby terrorists, or just terrorists, period, which I think that Hassan Piker actually legitimately is. I think it's safe to say at this point, you say that America deserved 9/11, etc. But he's on the cover of Rolling Stone. Let me set this up for you, though. Let me remind people what Rolling Stone has turned into. And you guys, this has been a long, how long have they been circling the drain? I don't know. Go back, though, for a moment, if you would, to 2014. And I think this is even before the Boston bombers, the Joker brothers. I think it's even before, because they were in 2013. The Boston bombers were first. So first they put one of the Boston bombers on the cover of their magazine. And these were the guys who had made the homemade pressure cooker bombs, and they hid them in backpacks, and they blew up the Boston Marathon. So you had that. And then in 2014, this is how bad it's gotten. In 2014, the Rolling Stone had this article that they ran from this lady called Sabrina Erdley. Now, this all dovetails into it. Some of you may remember this story. It's a little bit ago. This is back in 2014. So this woman named Sabrina Erdley does this story. And she says that this frat that's there on the campus of UVA, that they were involved in a gang rape. And it's centered around this student that went by the name of Jackie, right? And Rolling Stone, again, they published this story, said that Jackie had suffered a brutal gang rape at the hands of the members of Phi Kappa Psi fraternity in 2012. Right? This was a huge story. Right on the cover. But there was something that was off about it. And the truth started unraveling the more people looked into the story. So this 2014 story, it's centered on a UVA student, and her story, this student who went by the name of Jackie, sounded super weird out of the gate. So police got involved, independent investigators got involved. And what they found, in fact, was that there was no evidence of anything this chick was saying, this, you know, so-called Jackie. There was nothing, there was nothing that she said that was panning out, nothing that she said that was gaining any kind of traction in truth. Her stories were contradicted. Even her roommates and her own circle of friends were raising questions. And the article was accusing not just the fraternity, but the associate dean of the school of ignoring Jackie's pleas for help. Well, then, the crazy thing, they had to retract the whole story. It was called A Rape on Campus. This huge story. It got a full two-page in the middle, you know, the full two-page spread as the beginning of the article. Huge article. I mean, that you had politicians remarking about this. It ended up being a huge thing. But then Charlottesville police told UVA that an investigation didn't find any evidence confirming a single event in the article. Not a single event. And it started getting sketchy for the reporter. UVA president suspended all fraternities. I mean, these frat brothers, these students had their lives ruined. And you know what the truth of the story was? This chick who liked one of the fraternity members and was trying to make him jealous because he had no romantic interest in her, entirely fabricated this story, falsely not only accused him, but accused the entire fraternity, accused UVA, and wow. Now, the reporter, Sabrina Erdley, I think this woman ought to be ruined for life. I hope that they dragged her in court and took everything she had, including her birth certificate if she had one. They actually had the Columbia University Graduate School of Journalism. They stepped in and they audited the editorial process because Rolling Stone apparently couldn't be prevailed upon to do it themselves. And they discovered that not only was there not a single shred of credible evidence, but there was no checks and balance and there was no oversight. She literally pulled this story out of her backside, submitted it, and Rolling Stone ran it without question. That's not even an actual exaggeration. So the lawsuit started flying. And we were joking at the time that Phi Kappa Psi was going to own Rolling Stone. So not only did UVA, but the fraternity itself, but then individual members, they all filed lawsuits against Sabrina Erdley, against Rolling Stone, and the millions and millions of dollars of settlement started rolling in. Because these students had their lives ruined. Everyone who was associated with that fraternity was immediately under a cloud of suspicion. There were grads that were in that fraternity that were terrified that they were never going to be able to get a job because it was going to be known that they were at this fraternity. And Sabrina Erdley had falsely smeared them, ruined their lives. I mean, guys, the stuff that they printed, literally, like they wrote about how someone heavy jumped on top of Jackie and someone got between her legs and someone knelt on her hair. And they were detailed, like not appropriate for air detailed. It read like some Gal Sharpton, mommy sleuth, dominatrix fantasy story. And Jackie's so-called friends told police they were suspicious of her. She seemed a little possessive, a little jealous, completely, not like nuts, like completely selfish and self-involved, manipulative, and just straight up evil. Sounded like they weren't her friends at all. So it was wild, the repercussions that slapped back on not just Sabrina Erdley, but Rolling Stone. And Rolling Stone ran it without so much as fact-checking a single damn thing. If you do that at work, if you run something that you haven't verified, there are repercussions. The repercussions of this should be on an insane scale, considering the lives that were wrecked from it. So then Jackie at the center of the story had to admit that it was all made up. It was all made up to just make this one student jealous. And then it got out of hand. I mean, this is she even made up this like avatar of one of the students at UVA and said that he was giving all the instructions to all of the rapists. Oh, she was saying that there was like a handful of people that did it. Just insane. Rolling Stone had to apologize. Sabrina Erdley had to apologize. There were settlements, all kinds of stuff. I mean, this was... So the reason I say all of this is because are you surprised now that they put Hassan Piker on the cover of this magazine? Are you surprised that they have him on the cover of this magazine? I mean, I'm not. They called him one of the most influential content creators of the year. When Rolling Stone tweeted it out, they gave him a metal emoji. I can't make this up. On the cover. But I thought he was a streamer. I mean, that's what Debbie Dingell says. That's what Abdel El-Sayed says. That's what Bernie Sanders says. But hell, here he is on the cover of Rolling Stone as one of the most influential creators of the year. So which is it? We've got more on the way as we roll towards headlines. The folks who make the program possible, it is our friends over at Chapter. Chapter exists to cut through Medicare confusion. 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

0: And now, all of the news you would probably miss. It's time for Dana's Quick Five.
1: All right, first up, first and foremost, this is a weird headline. I got a couple of these today. So this FedEx driver, not a weird headline, this is a justifiable headline. I didn't cover this case a lot because it was difficult. Those cases that involve the little kids, I can't handle it. That's one thing I can't handle. You guys know that FedEx driver whose name I'm not going to state, who murdered 7-year-old Athena Strand, was sentenced to death. He's going right to death. Now, Texas law states that there has to be a review of death sentences by the Texas Court of Appeals. So they're like, well, his sentence doesn't bypass the appeals process. But I'm telling you what, that's not going to happen. This guy's gone. And it's justified. He's literally one of the reasons why the death penalty was created. Horrific story. So apparently now they're saying goodbye Ozempic and hello to this obscure pill that burns fat without muscle loss or weight rebound from the GLP-1s. They're finding all kinds of stuff about this. Honestly, I'm going to be real. If we get rid of the obesity epidemic and we lower people's cholesterol and people are healthier as a result of this stuff, I honestly don't care because it seems like it's more proactive. I read a study last night that one of my girlfriends sent me that said that they are eliminating, like it's targeting addictions, drug addictions, alcohol addictions, things like that. I mean, obviously, there's concern about people with eating disorders, clearly. But isn't that why it's like all under doctor review? I mean, you got to go to a doctor to get this stuff, right? I mean, it's all under... So I don't think that they're going to be giving this stuff to somebody that's dealing with like body dysmorphia issues like bulimia or anorexia, but they're discovering all kinds of stuff with this. Several people arrested and accused of ransacking a California cemetery. Who does this kind of stuff? It is San Francisco. That's how bad it is. They're not content with just leaving needles and feces on the sidewalks. Five people have been arrested on suspicion of stealing thousands of dollars worth of funeral vases from a cemetery. Bronze vase thefts. And they said that the families of the deceased, they, you know, bring them, they fill them with flowers, they leave them on the headstones. They're like one of the ones that stay permanently on the headstones. And so now that's getting stolen. There's just no bottom. There's no bottom. Scholars are saying that they might have found the actual tomb of Christ after 2,000 years, and it matches the biblical telling. This is interesting. Something like this comes up every few years. They're saying after years of searching, Italian archaeologists discovered this ancient site where the description of where Christ was buried per a preliminary study in the Jerusalem Archaeological Journal of Libra and Annus. And they said they found evidence of a funerary landscape. There's a bunch of other additional things that they discovered that further confirm in their minds their view. They've been doing the final phases of excavations all last year, doing a floor restoration, and apparently they were describing things that the way that it was apparently biblically. So interesting to see this stuff come up. And CNN used a pic of a Dolly Parton Vegas impersonator during a tribute, sparking backlash and eliciting the network's apology to the icon's family for the blunder. Maybe they also used AI to write the story too. Who knows? Probably did this day and age. So coming up, Rolling Stone really steps in it. Not a streamer, right, Democrats? Doesn't seem like Hassan Piker's just a streamer to them. Stick with us. 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

0: But he's right now just speaking at the Johnson Space Station, or it's Johnson Space Center, excuse me, and kind of just, you know, talking to the folks that are there, the press that's there. We'll let you know if there's anything that comes up from it. I don't think he's getting into any, he's not really getting into any policy. Well,
1: if you remember, I think it was yesterday or the day before, he said that it's through the Space Force that we're keeping an eye on the, every inch of the strait, and including Pickaxe Mountain, where the nuclear material is. So he may discuss something.
0: Let's peek in real quick. Let's just peek in real quick, because he's talking about, I don't know what he's, I just read the Space. I just read the closed captioning for a minute. Yeah, let's go ahead. Just peek in for just a second. Let's see what he's saying.
2: More powerful than Hubble. That's all you have to know. From the very beginning, America has always been a frontier nation, and space is the highest of all the frontiers. Our manifest destiny is to explore and settle this great unknown, carry forward the light of American liberty into the stars. And Americans were the first in flight, the first in the moon, and we'll certainly be the first in space, no matter where it is. And I know we're going to be looking at Mars very shortly. In fact, you're already partially there. A lot of work's been done, and that seems to be the next frontier. You'll be stopping on the moon, and you're going to be going to Mars. What excitement. What excitement. Yet when I took office in 2017, America's endeavors in space had come to a complete halt. Is held back by decades of gross mismanagement in Washington. You had Peter, well, maybe they didn't like it. Maybe they didn't like the concept. I don't know, but it was certainly not anything. It was very embarrassing, actually, what had happened. Not only had the United States lost its ability to send our astronauts to the moon, but under the a number of administrations, I have to tell you, but in particular the Obama administration, we even lost our ability to send astronauts into orbit at all. We had no ability in space whatsoever. We totally lost it. With everything we spent, with all of the talent and all of the genius and all of the money, we had nothing. And when I got here, I came here, I went to Florida, I visited a couple of the places. I wanted to see what was going on. NASA was closed, absolutely closed. There was almost nobody there. It was like an empty building, not a good look. And I went down, I looked at Kennedy Space Center in Florida. In particular, I saw something that you rarely see. They had grass growing out of the cracks in the runway. You had a runway that was all broken up. It was all bad. I know all about that from being very good at construction. You had the cracks in the runway. We had grass growing out of the cracks. It's almost hard to do. And I said, boy, this is sad. It was very sad. That's where we started. Yet, as the world can see today, under the Trump administration, we have brought back America's space program and came out of the dark age, and it's now into the golden age. This is the golden age of America, and this is a big part of it. So to every astronaut here today, I want to make this promise to you. Our nation will conquer, and we will conquer indeed, this vast frontier that we have before us, and we'll reach American courage, and we'll use American genius and daring and all of the things that we have that nobody else can ever compete with. We will explore it, we will tame it, and we will win it. We will always win. In 2016, the United States of America and our government, private sector, launched just 22 rockets into orbit combined. So we did 22. And last year, we conducted nearly 200 orbital launches, and that number will continue to grow very, very rapidly, as you probably know. You know every one of them that's getting ready. There are a lot of them. By embracing competition in the private sector, we freed up NASA to focus on what it does best, leading the cutting edge of exploration and human space flight. In my first term, I signed the orders creating the Artemis program and officially directed NASA to return American astronauts to the moon and then push onward to Mars. And that's exactly what we're doing. And we had a little interlude of 4 years, but somehow it was limping along. It was okay. It was limping along. And now I'm back. And we're doing more than limping. We don't limp. 8 years later, these dreams are really coming through at a level that nobody ever imagined. Nobody imagined what is happening now. And even more importantly, what space has done for our military in terms of offensive and defensive capability is incredible.

0: Don't forget, I was the one that gave you Space Force. And we had no Space Force. And when people heard about it, they thought we were kidding. If they thought it was like comic book stuff, it wasn't at all. It's turning out to be one of our most important
1: branches. POTUS is speaking right now at the Johnson Space Center. And I'm of a mind that unless he's talking about blowing up the moon, then, you know, we'll go back to it. But I told Kane, I said, POTUS has a lot of, he's got a lot of charisma. Where's that at right now? And it feels like, I know he's giving a serious speech, but it kind of feels like he was told, dude, you're going to stick to this prompter or else, and he's mad about it. So that's, I kind of get that vibe from him right now. Welcome back to the show, Dana Loesch. So he was right when he was talking about how under the Obama administration, they pretty much nixed the ability to get our astronauts up to the International Space Station, if you remember when he cut that. And then at the time, all the libertarians were going, because it should all be privately funded. And I'm like, maybe not the part that actually pertains to national security, because we do have to look at it as though, I mean, it's space. It's like international waters. We have to have some kind of presence there. That's just the nature of things. So otherwise, I agree. But remember we had it. Did we have to hop a ride on what was it called? The Soyuz or whatever, the Russian little thing? Yeah, I think we did at one point. Can you imagine having to hitch a ride with your geopolitical foes to the International Space Station? So I'm glad that that's been changed. I'm glad that that's happened. You know, this also brings to mind the fight that we've been having. Let me pull this story up. I have this bookmark and I labeled it incorrectly, so apologies. But we had this, I know you've seen the stories and it dovetails into this, about the munitions. Like, do we have enough rockets, et cetera, et cetera? And there's been a lot of discussion about this and whether or not the United States is going to fall behind because we've used so much with Iran. That's what the left says. That's what the left and the woke Reich say. But we've been talking about this for a number of years now, this drawdown in our supply of rockets, our supply of missiles, etc. We need to have more munitions. We should actually be increasing the domestic manufacturing of this. I don't know if people realize that a lot of it's dangerous work to make ammunition. It's dangerous work to make munitions. It's very dangerous stuff. That's why so much of it is outsourced to overseas. But this is something we've been discussing for quite some time. This was a topic of discussion during the Biden administration. Remember when we were giving weaponry to Ukraine and some people were bringing up the issue of munitions, and there was a story that came out. It was some sort of Pentagon source that was saying that, yes, you know, our supplies, our stockpile is low. This has been an issue under Biden. And look, I don't think, I'm going to say something probably controversial. I don't think that necessarily this is a Trump issue or even a Biden issue. I think it's a both things issue. And I'm not doing a what about is in both sides, because it is the both of their faults. Here's the problem. We have Democrats. You saw this most epically under Barack Obama, that we're trying to limit one of the very things that our government was structured to do, which was national security, right? You got one job, America, one job, national security, the enumerated powers, Article 1, Section 8, national defense. That is our government's responsibility. And rendering our government incapable of carrying out that responsibility because you're spending all of our tax dollars, which is also unconstitutional, on entitlements and illegal aliens and everything else, that's a major issue that contributes to it. Then you have these people within the right that, I get it, nobody wants forever wars. No one is making that stupid, asinine statement. No one's going out there and huffing it to, oh yeah, I would love a forever war. Nobody's doing that. But the idea that wanting to be the biggest player on the globe as a form of security, which is something that Washington wrote about, I will have you know, George Washington himself talked about this. There's a big difference between that and then getting involved in forever wars. Do we understand this? I mean, hopefully that makes sense to some folks, because we do have a contingent on the right that doesn't agree with any of this at all. That's a big issue. I mean, that's our government's main job. So you have people that are even on the right that have been wanting us to hold everything down, to they've been wanting us to slow the roll. Let's not spend this. Let's not, you're a neocon if you want to increase the number of, that's why I always pointed out that people use that word so incorrectly. You're not a neocon simply for wanting to maintain the status quo of the United States being the superpower on earth, because thank heavens we love liberty. That makes it better for everybody. And it's true. But we have those people, and Kane, you know them. We have those people that believe that anything of that sort is neoconservatism, or that you're being a warmonger or a chicken hawk or something to that extent. Look, I'll tell you this. One of the things that Washington wrote about, and this was in his, he wrote this, it was his fifth annual message to Congress. And he wrote this, it was in Philadelphia. It was December in Philadelphia. And he wrote this to members of Congress. I wanted to read this. So, and it's, by the way, you can get it at, they have it up at Yale. Law.yale.edu. Quote, there is rank due to the United States among nations, which will be withheld, if not absolutely lost, by the reputation of weakness. If we desire to avoid insult, we must be able to repel it. If we desire to secure peace, one of the most powerful instruments of our rising prosperity, it must be known that we are at all times ready for war. The documents which will be presented to you will show the amount and kinds of arms and military stores now in our magazines and arsenals. And yet, in addition, even to these supplies cannot with prudence be neglected, as it would leave nothing to the uncertainty of procuring warlike apparatus in the moment of public danger. That was Washington's fifth annual message to Congress in Philadelphia, December 3rd, 1793. So, I mean, I dare say, is Washington a neocon? I mean, there are neocons. There's definitely a behavior or a belief that describes, absolutely. But what I'm saying is that all of these people, and yes, I don't even know if I like isolationists. I don't even think that that's the correct term. Dumbass is the correct term. There are those people out there that believe that America should shrink within, and this is part of multipolarity, shrink within its own sphere, and allies are left to themselves. There is nothing. We don't have any interest outside, no exports, no imports, no nothing. There are people who really believe this, and they're trying to dictate policy within the Republican sphere. You saw some of them promoting this when they're talking about removing the dollar as the world's reserve currency. This is multipolar hilarity. And it's completely contrary to everything that our founders believed and the way that they had our government structured. So going back to this, you know, our stockpile of munitions, it is our government's responsibility to make sure that it's not low. But we got scaredy cats on the Republican side who are terrified about being called a neocon. And then we've got the people on the left, like Barack Obama, who've been gutting Department of Defense, Biden after him, but yet not to the same degree. So it's become an issue that both of the major parties author. We have more on the way as we roll towards Days of These United States. The folks who help make the program possible. Who do we have?
2: Ghostbed.
1: Well, that's right, Ghostbed. I love my Ghostbed. I like my Ghostbed because it's the most, absolutely the most comfortable mattress that has, I think, ever been made. 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
14: And I had to untrain myself from the things that I had learned in corporate media about thinking 85 times before I said something. I didn't have to do that. I could say whatever the I won. I can say that, and you're probably going to beep it. Maybe not.
15: I don't think.
14: But
15: so.
14: I could never say that. I could never do that in corporate media. I could never do what I did today in corporate media by saying, "Look, I'm going to tell you." I feel.
1: Wait,
14: you know,
1: whose show
14: I feel
1: is this? Is it Don Lemon's or it's Bakari Sellers? He's got his watermark on. The reason I ask that is, why is Bakari Sellers like scrunched down into the lower third of the screen? Did you see it? Like his shoulders are up by his ears. He's all the way scrunched down. Why is he like that? Just sit the hell up, man. It's your damn show.
16: He has corporate overlords. That's why.
1: Ed Don Lemon's like, I don't have any corporate. I couldn't say you because nobody watches. That's why. You could say whatever you want because it's like screaming in the ether. Nobody's watching you, dude. They don't care. Nobody cares. It's like, what's the guy? Who was the guy that Seinfeld used to go? Not Norman. That was his actual name. And he ended up being in Jurassic Park. And he was giving him the shaving can cream with the stuff to put dinosaurs in. And he's like, look, nobody cares.
16: Newman.
1: Yeah, it's like Newman. Nobody cares. I don't know. So a few things. Did you guys know that Burning Man is happening and 70,000, I'm sure this is going to end wonderfully. 70,000 attendees are descending upon a wildfire evacuation zone right now for Burning Man. I don't dislike Burning Man. You're grown people, do whatever you want, but this might not be the best decision you make this week. So we're going to talk about this and more. Stick with us.

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1: big oil. I'm Deborah Valentine, Fox News. President Donald Trump announcing a new U.S. oil deal with Venezuela. Fox's Mike Emanuel in Washington has the latest details on this new agreement.
21: President Trump announcing a big oil agreement with Venezuela. He says the deal secures more than 65 billion barrels of the South American country's oil reserves. Trump writing about it on Truth Social, calling it, quote, the biggest oil deal in world history. It comes nearly 9 months after the U.S. captured President Nicolas Maduro during a military raid in Venezuela.
1: The announcement comes as tensions with Iran continue to drive up oil and gas prices, the conflict reaching the six-month mark Friday. The race is on to rescue Nepal flood survivors as bursting lakes threaten rescue efforts. Fox's Jackie Abanez has the latest.
22: More than 600 people are dead, with the toll expected to rise after a glacier collapse triggered a massive landslide and flash floods along the Nepal-China border. Nepal reports more than 3,000 people have been rescued, but washed out roads and bridges are slowing them down. The State Department says dozens of Americans remain unaccounted for right now. Still, the danger is far from over. Upstream lakes threaten to burst, forcing operations in Nepal and China to stop for hours. Crews are now back out, but on high alert.
1: The Red Cross estimates about 93,000 people need aid, with clean water being a major concern. A major setback for federal prosecutors in the long-delayed 9/11 case. The New York Post says a military judge has thrown out key confessions from Khalid Sheikh Mohammed, the self-proclaimed mastermind of the attacks. The judge ruled his 2007 statements to investigators were not given voluntarily. 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
34: President Trump's honoring the NASA crew of Artemis II with a Congressional Space Medal of Honor.
35: It's a spirit that we didn't see in this space so much, and now you've really brought it back.
34: He spoke today at the Johnson Space Center in Houston. It was part of a two-day return to Texas. Last night, the president spoke at a fundraiser for GOP Senate candidate Ken Paxton, and he vowed to spend a lot of time in the Lone Star State before the midterms. Dangerous late summer heat threatening outdoor plans across east and central Texas heading into Labor Day weekend. Forecasters with the National Weather Service Climate Prediction Center say triple-digit heat could grip parts of the region into next week. Meteorologists warn it could feel like 110 degrees outside, with actual highs running 10 degrees above normal. And they say parched soils also sustain the late season heat. I'm Carrie Lockie.
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3: I will look at everything and be like, how does this affect me? 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Using my best Jeremy Clarkson voice. And I'm so tired of hearing women complain about motherhood. 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
3: Welcome back to the program. Top of the second hour here on Friday. Getting you all set up, my friends. Are you guys excited for your weekend? You're going to chill? Let me just get you set up with some of the headlines so you know what's happening. You're going to be prepared for when Monday rolls around. I know you're like, don't talk about Monday yet. So I got one something. I want to throw this headline out here, which is just a complete non sequitur. And then we're going to go to one that is not. Can I just tell the people, the Burning Man people, please do not yeet yourselves into a wildfire. I feel like this is going to end horribly. I'm saying this because I feel like we're going to have like headlines about this, like all over the weekend and next week. 70,000 people are descending upon a wildfire evacuation zone. And some of the Nevada locals are going, now is not the time for your Mad Max cosplay. So I have a friend who is a conservative. She and her husband and their family are, well, I mean, they're, I don't know. Southern Nevada people, y'all are a different breed. I love you. You guys do not care. You have no fear of death. And they're the people who make their costumes to go out to this stuff. You would never know this. I'm like, they pretend to be hippies in the desert for 1 week out of the year. And I think it's weird, but it's their, you know, do you. But she was like, I took time sewing this costume. I don't care about wildfires. I'm like, wait a minute. I need you to stop and evaluate what you're saying here. You're a smart person. You graduated with a degree in finance. What are you saying to me right now? There's a wildfire. That's a wildfire evacuation zone. So just please be careful. So what are we doing about Jelly Roll? Not the snack, which is delicious, by the way. I do love me a good Jelly Roll. Little sponge cake, vanilla sponge cake. Put you some strawberry jam up in that business. You roll. Oh, my gosh. I actually think I'm going to make one because I want to eat it over the weekend.
4: I know what I'm going to do.
3: But what do we do about, like, the artist known as Jelly Roll? He lost all that weight and got nasty. Make him fat again. Because I feel like he was nicer. He just lost all this weight and now he just is ranting like a jackass. Why? And I don't want to dislike him at all. He seems like, I thought he was a pretty chill dude. I was wrong, I guess. He's not a chill dude. What do y'all know about this dude? What do you know, Kane?
5: Here's what I know. I know that he reads off a teleprompter while getting paid to say those words on TV, right? So does he feel that way? Yeah, sure, maybe. When he came out and said, you know, conservatives shouldn't be listening to my music then.
3: Let's like not all, man, like a fire hose.
5: Well, yeah.
3: Clearly, Kane has some built-up resentment. Let me just set the stage for some people, Kane, because not everybody out there may know,
5: I don't know
3: what has happened with the man. So his name is Jason Bradley DeFord, his real name. Jelly Roll. I don't know why. I guess he called him because he's fat. Can you call yourself Jelly Roll anymore if you lost all your weight? I don't care if he did it with fat shots or not. I mean, if he's healthy, he's healthy. But apparently, so he was on, he's been having some, he went on Jimmy Kimmel. And he also has been, didn't he say one of his rants at like one of his concerts or something like that? So he went on Jimmy Kimmel to address, I guess, some of the backlash to his comments, and he made he was hosting Jimmy. He was hosting the show, and he went back on to address, like, the, I guess, the backlash from it, because Jimmy Kimmel was out, I guess, for vacation. So that's why Rosie O'Donnell and there's a theme here. Yeah. Rosie O'Donnell, Jelly Roll, a theme. So he was joking about Trump, and he said, talking about his weight loss, 300-pound weight loss. He weighed over 300 pounds? How much did he weigh total? I mean, 300, that's insane. So his joke was, this means I've lost an entire Donald Trump. And let's be honest, based on his approval ratings, it seems like most of the country wants to do the same thing. So that's what Kane's talking about with the teleprompter. But yeah, if he didn't believe it, though, he wouldn't have said that.
5: He's getting paid. He's an entertainer. He doesn't care about that stuff.
3: So people are now saying Jelly Roll's a traitor.
5: Look, how people feel about Jelly Roll is great. I never really paid much attention to
3: him. I can't tell you anything that he does.
5: This even happened, so it doesn't really matter to me much. But I see what was happening, and he doesn't have the intelligence.
3: I'm going to interrupt you to give you Lorraine's headline. This is Lorraine's headline in true Lorraine style. She says Jelly Roll lost the weight, left his wife, and supposedly fallen down the Candace rabbit hole.
5: Oh.
3: And then someone else said that he's really like a mob boss, which then would make sense why a couple seasons ago he appeared on Tulsa King in a very awkward scene. And I love Sylvester Stallone. Thou shall not smear Sly Stallone. Love the Stallones. There was an awkward scene, though, and I kind of felt like I think he was promoting an album, and he walked into Sylvester Stallone's bar on the show, and all of a sudden it came out that Sylvester Stallone's bar, the big mob boss for Tulsa King, that he had a recording studio, just, I guess, that they had built in the back of his bar that nobody knew about, and Jelly Roll went, and I guess he had to record a track before he could go back to his brewskis. It was weird, and it felt completely just forced, but I still love Sylvester Stallone. But that makes sense why they would say he's like a mob boss. So anyway, he says this, and now everyone is going after Jelly Roll. And they said, he built his whole brand on blue-collar working class, one of us, blah, blah, blah. And, you know, we gave him a pass after he met Trump. And now all I'll say is this. We had an amazing example. We have such an amazing example right now before you. Who did we just lose this week? Who did we just lose? Dolly Parton. I'm sure Dolly Parton had her politics. I might even think she kind of was moderate on some stuff. But she was never nasty. And that's the thing. The left doesn't realize that one of the reasons why they're having such a hard time right now is because they're nasty. You will never win anybody by being nasty. And I say this as one of the meanest people in all of polemics. You will never win by being nasty. And look, there's stories about me, and most of them are true. I am very mean. Off camera, too. I can be very mean. I'm not going to lie. I just don't have tolerance for stupidity. Nobody does, right? I just won't endure it. That's the difference. You will never win anybody by being nasty. If you're really trying to persuade people to see things your way, what do you think is going to work better? And I'm not saying go up and lie prostrate down on the ground in front of them. I'm not saying that. I'm not saying that you go and you compromise yourself, but just be nice, right? Like Patrick Swayze said in the cinematic masterpiece that is Roadhouse, which missed out on an Oscar, when he said, look, be nice until it's time to not be nice. Be nice. All you gotta do is be nice. Dolly Parton was nice. Jelly Roll's being mean. Who do you think is gonna, look who's loved. Who do you think is gonna be, if you compare deaths, his in the future, I'm not wishing him ill, I'm just saying, who do you think is gonna be more revered? In comparison, there's a reason why she's so loved and she resonated with so many people, because she was nice. And you actually never knew if she was compromising what she thought. People like Barbara Walters, there's this old interview that I've seen a million times where Barbara Walters was sitting down with her and she was asking her about everything from her hair and her boobs and all this stuff. And Dolly Parton was just like, well, I know people like to make fun of me, but, you know, I like to make fun of, you know, I'm making fun with myself, and really the joke's on them. She was a smart lady. They said she would have been a billionaire, but she gave so much money away in charity. She was a super smart lady, and she really lived, I mean, she was nice, and she lived the life that affirmed that her niceness was authentic. There's just a difference there. And I think that he was misled into thinking that he had to read this stuff and be nasty in order to be influential or to host Jimmy Kimmel. You know, he could have hosted Jimmy Kimmel and he could have had better writing. I think when writers default to this kind of stuff, they suck as writers. Because the joke that he made wasn't even funny. It wasn't even original. It was formulaic and predictable and cringe. It's not even good writing. So, you know, what's the point of having a writer's room if all they turn out's garbage? He should have just been himself, and it felt like he was being inauthentic. And I actually find that worse than the nastiness, is the inauthenticity. Because the nastiness, that can be easily rectified. But inauthenticity speaks to something that's deeper. You don't even know yourself. So how are you going to sit here and try to message to other people if you don't even know yourself? And so I think that's the thing that stands out. He apparently told fans that were threatening to stop listening to his music to go right ahead. He didn't have to do that. You know, it just, and it's unfortunate that he did, because now a lot of people are like, I think if he would have even said, I'm not a fan of Trump, I think people would have forgiven him, wouldn't have even cared, honestly. It's just, nobody begrudges someone's different political opinion. And you know why? Because we're not the left. We're not little mental Nazis. We don't have to goose-step everybody into one homogenous, thoughtless blob. We don't do that. We're like, oh, you think differently? Cool. I mean, I'd agree with you, but we'd both be wrong. I mean, that's my approach to it. Oh, I'd agree with you, but we'd both be wrong. This is not going to hurt anybody. You can go ahead and be wrong. It doesn't bother me if someone's wrong. I don't feel challenged if someone's wrong. And if they try to debate me, that's something different. But it doesn't. I'm not threatened by difference of opinion. But that's how the left approaches this stuff. They are threatened by a difference of opinion, because with them, at the very root of it, it's all about control. Controlling not just what you say or what you do, but how you think. And not even how you think, but how you perceive people immediately, like a reflexive action. They want to mentally program you. So I don't know. I feel like if he would have just said, I'm not a big fan of the man, and would have just like focused on music and then just being relatable, he would have done so much better. Because he's also late to this party. That's the other thing. It looks cringe when you're late to the party. It looks like you were a coward and you just didn't have the balls to say what you thought this whole time. And then when you're late to the party, it doesn't even seem mean. It just seems desperate at that point. Like I said, I'm sure Dolly Parton had her views on stuff. And considering her sister, I don't know if that's anything to go by. Maybe it was a little bit left-leaning. I don't know. But she never gave me a reason to dislike her. Right? I mean, I'm not going to dislike you unless you're talking about killing babies and taking my guns and raising my taxes, and then we got problems. If we disagree on the means to the end, I'm not going to look at you as an enemy. But this is a problem. And I don't want the right to fall victim to the same inferiority complex that plagues the left, although I can see some of them are doing that already. That's the ultimate surrender. When you become like the thing that you pretend to fight, you've already just surrendered in one of the most cringe-tastic ways. We have more to come. We got headlines on the way as we roll. Our partners that bring you the program, it's the folks over at Patriot Mobile. I've used this service. I've been on my phone in some of the weirdest places in the world, like standing next to like this super old stave church in some fjord way up in the Nordic North. And I'm like, surely I won't have any connection. Oh, no, I do. I got connection. It's a double-edged sword. 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The fight for America's freedom is happening right now in our courts, and the decisions made today will help shape the country we leave to the next generation. That's why I want to tell you about Alliance Defending Freedom. Alliance Defending Freedom is leading the fight for free speech, religious liberty, parental rights, the sanctity of life, and the truth that men and women are biologically different. They helped win major legal victories, including helping overturn Roe v. Wade and securing a landmark free speech victory at the Supreme Court. 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

0: And now, all of the news you would probably miss. It's time for Dana's Quick Five.
1: Today, in completely obvious studies, extra pounds. Actually, it should be obvious. This should be obvious. Extra pounds are linked to lower death risk in seniors. You know why that is? Cushion. False. Absolutely. So that's the only... That's also, by the way, my anti-wrinkle plan is when I get older. My grandmother always said, like, when you get in your 50s, you have to pick between face or body. And I'm like, oh, face all day. Like, I'm going to eat bread and desserts and just get, you know, I'll get all fat and sassy. But they said carrying excess fat around the belly was linked to a higher risk of death, even in people whose overall body weight appeared healthy. Being underweight, higher risk of death amongst older adults. So yeah, that's also, I'm going to have cushions in case I fall, which hopefully I won't because I'm working out. Always worked out. Also not have wrinkles because I'm going to be inflating. So all the people who are like, Jana's head, so but that is my plan though. So exactly. That is my own plan. Yeah. It'll be my own natural like filler facelift, everything. I'm just going to get a little chubsy. That's all, you know, it's more to love. I'm not even shy about it either. I tell everybody this and I'm totally serious. All right. Marmots. These look adorable though. Kind of want one. They're terrorizing California hikers and stealing their shoes. If only we could train them to go after cyclists. The cute but destructive rodents are criminal masterminds, and they say they circumvent humans' meager defenses. No way to do it. There's no way to do it. Like people, they go camping. If they're hiking, these marmots will literally... marmot? Is that how you say it? I'm going to just stretch it out and Ozark the heck out of it. Marmot. But they said one guy was talking about how he went to camp and he woke up and this thing was licking his face. And he was terrified because what if it had rabies or something? Or you could just be, I don't know, positive and think nature just gave me a pet because I would grab that little thing and immediately put it in a little marmot harness and that would be my pet. I'm not kidding you. See, if I sold out, I wouldn't tell anybody, but there would be signs. I might have a pack of marmots and little harnesses everywhere, like balloons. Let's see. Intense Six Flags roller coaster was closed because two riders suffered brain hemorrhages. Magic Mountain's fan favorite Extreme Coaster X2 has been closed quietly after it gave two riders head injuries. And apparently there's a history of injuries here. They said two women who rode it, they both lost consciousness and ended up in surgery with similar brain hemorrhages that's typically associated with high-speed collisions. That's the magic, as Kane notes. Neurosurgeons who treated the women said the severe brain injuries required emergent neurosurgical attention. I like coasters, but I don't like it if they, like, jerk you all around everywhere. If it's not smooth, you know, slow is smooth, smooth is fast. If it's not smooth, then I want it. Like the Mind Trail, love the Mind Trail. But that thing jerks you around so much, I always thought my head was going to come off my neck. So stay safe, folks. We got a lot more on the way. Stick with us.
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1: Man, we are throwing it way back. If you're listening terrestrially with the bumper music, a little bit of Moni Love with Moni in the middle. And Kane and I were talking on break about, like, the theme parks and like what kids did during the summer. And we used to go to Six Flags back before it was $11,000 to get in. And you'd go with like a group of friends. And, you know, if there was any romance there, it was just you and somebody else standing near each other in the same vicinity. And that meant going out. I don't know. It's weird. But that, because we started talking about the headline that I had in my quick five where somebody literally, like two chicks got brain damage from a roller coaster. We never worried about that. Ever. I don't know if these were like adult chicks or like, you know, juvenile chicks. I don't know. But two ladies got their heads beat up on and they had to get surgery from the roller coaster. Wait, what did you tell me? How old is Moni Love now?
2: She's 56. She was born in 1970.
1: That's crazy. That is so crazy. So we were talking about, you know, it's Friday. We're a little chill today. And all the stuff that we used to do in the summer as teenagers. And how also teenagers today, I don't think they do this stuff. Right? No. Like I was showing my one of my kids one night this week, or no, it was last week. I can't remember. But we were watching some of these old school movies, like movies like, and he's older, so it's not like I'm showing him anything bad, but like Clerks and Mallrats and things like this, and you know, fast forwarding through some, you know, anything that was inappropriate, because that is just me. But he was like, the dialogue is so much smarter. And it was. But also, Jason Lee was in it. And Jason Lee's dialogue was pretty intellectually snotty because that was his character. But anyway, it's just, long story short, I really feel like the teenagers today have been robbed. Y'all been robbed. Y'all didn't get to experience malls. Y'all didn't get to experience going to the theme parks. Y'all aren't excited about driving cars. Y'all been robbed. You don't even have MTV anymore. You're robbed. You're robbed. What do you guys do now? I saw this. Actually, this is way down in my show sheet. I did not mean to bring it up now. But I have this link that talks about how one out of every 10 young people will go through like an entire week without seeing another person. I'm not kidding you. On an average day, this is from, hold up. It's American Time Use Survey. It's, and it covers from 2005 going into 2025. So it has the pandemic restrictions. And I have this under, by the way, if you're looking, I'll drop this in Slack, but I have it under digital and youth. So it's, I have it. Apology.

0: use one because it's a little bit for, well, no, actually, it's in this. I had it in a different spot. But long story short, on an average day, 1 in 10 young adults now have no in-person contact. And it's the percentage of U.S. adults. They looked at everybody from ages 23 to 29, and they surveyed them every year to see who spent time with other people that day. Now, if you can see those watching the simulcast, there is a graph. And right at the graph, there is a shaded part, right at 2020. And those were the pandemic restrictions. What happened there? Look at the skyrocket. Now, look, I will say, leading up to the pandemic, it was already on an increase. And that's because of digital media. That's when TikTok began to be more widely used. Social media, and then the pandemic fueled it even more. You can see the incline got super steep, and it skyrocketed. And it peaked sometime, you know, within the last couple of years, and it's only declined ever so much slightly. That period, that whole section there, and that looks to be like 2020 going into 2022, I think. That was the lockdown. That was the pandemic restriction. That was 6 feet of space, 15 days to slow the spread. No one was going to school. Everybody was doing remote learning. The buildings downtown, nobody was in them because everybody was working from home. That's what that was. So now they say on an average day, 1 in 10 young adults now have no in-person contact. This has been building for a while. Now, I saw another study where they said 15 to 25-year-olds, this was a study that was done between 2003 and 2018. They already lost 26 minutes of day, from 2003 to 2023. 15 to 25-year-olds had lost 26 minutes a day of in-person time. This was before lockdown. So social media was really expediting, how do I put it, digital loneliness. I don't know how else to...
1: Or disassociation.
0: Digital disassociation. That might actually be a better way to put it. Digital disassociation. I know that when everything was in lockdown, one of the ways that my kids, the only way that they were actually able to see their friends and have a social life was they would couch co-op games. Because everybody could... They all had headsets. They could all be like in a game lobby together, and they could, that's how they couldn't go anywhere. Everybody was at home. And then that was just right when classes were starting to kick off with remote learning. That honestly was the only way. And it wasn't even, you know, I tried to push the envelope as much as I could. And I tried to bend and break the rules. I'm not going to lie, as much as I possibly could. But there were so many people out there that were hesitant because even if they were like you and they were conservative, and there were families out there that felt they were scared like they would get cited, right? One of my friends was telling me that her daughter freaked out because they had to go. She participated in sports and she was dealing with a sports injury before lockdown happened, and they had to go to her like orthopedic doctor, and everybody had the, you know, you had to stand so much apart. And my friend was like, I'm not wearing this stupid mask this entire time. It's, you know, this is ridiculous. It's hot outside. I'm not doing this, because it's right when spring started kicking into gear and it was, you know, Texas, it's warm. And my friend was like, she took the mask off as they were walking into the doctor's office, and her daughter was like freaking out. She was like, Mom, you can't do that because they will arrest you. And her daughter, and just, she looked at her daughter and was like, what? No. I mean, but you could get cited. But do you see what I'm saying? Like, everybody had this coming at them 6 ways to Sunday. And they did cite people. We had our county commissioner, while he was breaking the rules on get togethers, and I'm not going to lie, I totally did. And I don't give a rat's ass. Try to come and like enforce something like that on me. It'll be Waco part two. Try. And we would have get togethers, but there were people. I had a friend that had police visit her because they had to get together. This is not in my town, but in a different town. And I think it was in Denton County. And they didn't get cited, but they had to visit. And I'm like, wait, why would you send, if you're trying to restrict, you know, those kind of like physical engagements, why would you send it? Doesn't make any sense. So there was a lot. There was a giant psyop. It was a giant psyop. And our kids got screwed. And now they're still screwed. And as Steve notes, the lockdowns were one of the biggest culture changes in the world. Yeah, since 9/11, they absolutely were. Since 9/11, they absolutely were. I had friends that almost everyone we knew, and we tried doing this. We actually were looking at houses to rent in Florida. We were going to leave. We couldn't find a house in Florida. I talked to a friend of mine who manages vacation properties there, and she was sold out. And she checked in. She was checking for us for every, because we were going to take us and our, we were going to take you guys, radio crew. We were all going to go down, and we were all just going to go to Florida. Because everybody down there was walking around. Anytime a mayor would try to lock down, DeSantis would whoop his ass. It was, you know, great. You couldn't even get property. You could not even rent a property, short or long term. You couldn't rent nothing. The hotels were booked. Everything was booked. And believe me, I tried. I even had a travel agent. We looked at everything. Because here, we were locked down. There, they weren't. And they even got criticized for it by the admin at the time. It rewired everyone. And so studies like this, going back to the study, where it's, can I be real? I actually thought that would be higher. I'm surprised that it's so low. Isn't that horrible? I'm actually surprised that it's that low. Now, you can also add, there's something else that is kind of like a wild card factor in this. Modern technology has made it very easy to connect with people. And it also gives people the excuse to not go and have like those physical engagements, because they're like, well, we, you know, technically this is socialization, but it's not, it's different. It's different. It's affected. It's not, you, modern technology cannot replace a lot of these corner, these touchstone moments in your life. Especially young people that are growing up and they're learning how to engage and operate, you know, in social groups with the opposite sex so that they can start dating, and they miss out on these formative periods and these formative engagements that seem like everyday interactions to you, but they're actually character building and they are helping to build emotional IQ and all of that. And missing out on that for as long as that generation has. So you're connected online, but strangers in real life. Mm-hmm. I'm also curious how much of this is male versus female too. Because one of the things that I have noted is that, and my friends have all of my friends that have girls, I'm a boy mom, all my friends that have girls have confirmed this with me. They're like, yeah, it's weird because we feel like the girls bounced back faster than the boys. Now, I don't know if that's just because girls are just wired differently. You know, I think that girls are more sociable by and large. I don't know if that's the way it is. I don't know. But all of this has rewired people. I think this is why you're going to see the birth rate plummet even more. The marriage rate's going to plummet because nobody knows. Nope. A lot of people lost out on those formative day-to-day engagements that help build that, how to operate with that and that emotional IQ. And now we're seeing the consequences of it. I don't know how you fix that at this point. I really don't. I wish I had an answer, and I don't. All I know is what I've seen. I don't even know how you fix it at this point. It's not like you can take away the digital component. It's here already. You can't close that Pandora's box. I look at these lawsuits, like the Meta lawsuit. Can I be real? I think that's stupid. You know why I think that's stupid? Because that's the gun control logic. Let's blame the manufacturer. Let's blame the social media company. Who bought those kids $1,000 phones? All these kids that are on Facebook and on these social media platforms, who's buying them the digital devices to do this? Parents are. Parents are. But Dana, you might say, you know, maybe they need it for school, or maybe, you know, they're driving now and we need, you know, whatever. Okay, are you not the parents still? Are you not responsible for what happens in your home? Are you not responsible for how often your kids are online and how often they connect? Because anything other than no is unacceptable. or anything other than yes, rather, is unacceptable. You are responsible. We can't outsource this stuff to the government. That's a big government solution. We have more on the way. We got Florida Man coming up as we move. The folks who help make the program possible. It is our, who do we have here? Because I totally lost this thing.
1: Oh, we got
0: Bernie. All right, so I tell you guys this all the time. I have no problem using lethal force to protect myself or my loved one. No problem. I'll do it all day long. I don't care. But I also understand, too, that maybe you're a college kid and that you're living on your own. You're not yet 21, so you can't carry a gun. But you want to still make sure that you're protected when you're walking to class or you're walking to your car or whatever it is. And this is where a Byrna comes in. It's the Byrna CL, which stands for Compact Launcher. And it's about the size of an iPhone. It shoots chemical irritant projectiles that can deter threats from up to 60 feet away. If you compare this to average tasers or stun guns, you got maybe one or two shots in that, one or two rounds. With the Byrna CL, you have a 15-round shot capacity per cartridge. 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

0: his life mission to make bad decisions. It's time for Florida Man.
1: All right, I can't believe we're already at Florida Man. This is wild. Okay, so... Oh, man. A Florida Steak and Shake car hop exposed himself to a fast food patron, to one of the customers. Just say customer. You don't need to say fast food patron. Stop it. Smoking gun. A Florida restaurant worker was arrested because he showed up as Frank and Beans, man. He walked to a woman's vehicle while serving her with his stuff out. His Frank was out. Let's put it like that. His name, what a name. Hold up. Artavian Cremitty. Cremitty? How do you say that? Cremitty? I don't care. He's 25. He was working at Steak and Shake, and he made made the off-menu delivery, as it's called. And it's on video because of the CCTV footage. Disgusting. He was booked into county jail on a misdemeanor. He posted a $1,000 bond, and he has to stay away from the Steak and Shake. Oh, by the way, go ahead and kill him because, sorry, I mean, you know, go ahead and have the trial and then find him guilty and then capital punishment for all predators, because his rap sheet includes convictions for prowling, child abuse, all kinds of stuff. He was in illegal possession of a firearm, even in spite of the prowling and the child abuse and all of this stuff. So, you guys know I believe in capital punishment for predators. So, sure, I feel like, you know, someone like this, try them. Are you a predator? If you're guilty of being a totally gross, perverted predator, you should be put to death. That's my view. All right, moving on. I mean, because it does save money for taxpayers. I'll help. A Florida man led deputies on a manhunt through the swamp for hours. That is desperate, because whose house is that?
2: Gator's
1: house, y'all. A man involved in a hit-and-run crash was arrested after a manhunt through miles of swamp. Okay, here's another name. Lykinson Decaeus, 39, fled the scene of a hit-and-run crash, running through swamp, well, as much as you can run through swamp water. Like, some parts of it were waist deep. I'm telling you, that's where gators are. It took him 2 hours, but deputies caught him. So he was charged with failure to remain at the scene of a crash, having a mother who gave him a horrible name, leaving the scene of a crash involving property damage, fleeing with disregard of safety, and obstructing without violence. Lykinson doesn't like none of that. Stick with us. We got a lot more on the way. Third hour.

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9: Learning in space. I'm Chris DeMeo, Fox News. President Trump announcing plans to establish a first-of-its-kind U.S. Space Academy. Fox's Jared Halpern has more.
10: Like West Point and the Naval, Air Force, and Coast Guard Academies, President Trump says the U.S. Space Academy will educate a new generation of service members.
11: It will serve both the United States Space Force as well as NASA and the civilian spaceflight industry, and it'll attract, train, and graduate the very best of our nation.
10: The president signed an executive order to establish a new academy during a visit to the Johnson Space Center in Houston. A location for the new service academy has not been determined. The military has not established a new service academy since the Air Force Academy in 1954. In Washington, Jared Halpern, Fox News.
9: A setback for federal prosecutors in a long-delayed 9/11 case. A military judge has thrown out key confessions from Khalid Sheikh Mohammed, the self-proclaimed mastermind of the attacks. That's according to the New York Post.
12: Ruling his 2007 statements to investigators were not given voluntarily. It comes days after his trial was set for June 2028, nearly 27 years after the attacks that killed almost 3,000 people. Prosecutors say they're reviewing whether to appeal, a move that could delay the case even further, as families of the victims fear Mohammed could die behind bars at the military's Guantanamo Bay prison.
9: Fox's Tom Rigotti. Khalid Sheikh Mohammed was arrested in Pakistan in 2003 and has been held at Guantanamo Bay ever since. President Trump says the U.S. has entered a deal with Venezuela to take control of 65 billion barrels of oil reserves. The president calling it the biggest oil deal in world history. The president in a social media post on Friday said that the agreement was negotiated by Secretary of State Marco Rubio, Defense War Secretary Pete Hegseth, and Venezuela's acting president. 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
15: President Trump's honoring the NASA crew of Artemis II with a Congressional Space Medal of Honor.
11: There's a spirit that we didn't see in this space so much, and now you've really brought it back.
15: He spoke today at the Johnson Space Center in Houston. It was part of a two-day return to Texas. Last night, the president spoke at a fundraiser for GOP Senate candidate Ken Paxton, and he vowed to spend a lot of time in the Lone Star State before the midterms. Dangerous late summer heat threatening outdoor plans across east and central Texas heading into Labor Day weekend. Forecasters with the National Weather Service Climate Prediction Center say triple-digit heat could grip parts of the region into next week. Meteorologists warn it could feel like 110 degrees outside, with the actual highs running 10 degrees above normal. And they say parched soils also sustain the late-season heat. I'm Carrie Lockey.
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21: I will look at everything and be like, how does this affect me? That's what's important here. Using my best Jeremy Clarkson voice. And I'm so tired of hearing women complain about motherhood. Every other human on earth that has ever raised or given birth to children has had it tough. You are no different in society or in any timeline. This victimhood complex is ruining society.
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21: Welcome back to the program, ladies and gentlemen. Dana Lash with you, and we are here at the top of this third hour getting y'all set up for your weekend. Now, as we do this, we got to watch some of what's happening with the left. Now, we're talking about the Democrats that are coming out talking all about Hassan Piker, who I almost literally just verbally typoed as Hussein. I cannot believe I almost, you know, my brain was like saying Hassan and my mouth almost said Hussein. Just a couple vowels off. Anyway, so this, he's included in like the most, Rolling Stone has him as one of the most influential, what do they call him? Content creators or influencers? What the, full stop for a minute. Guys, hold up. What the hell's a content creator? If you're writing anything online, that's content. Right? You're posting a meme. That's content. What is this whole content creator? What is that? Am I being too picky about like the, no?
23: These terms get thrown around and you're like, why? They're heavier than they need to be, these terms.
21: Just so, I can't say what I want to say. A fecal poster. Just put that way. Anyway, he's considered one of the most influential. And the article gets into, as I was unfortunately reading it because I had to. Can I just tell you how much I hate Rolling Stone magazine? And I don't say this as, please do not make this all about you. I am not saying this as a pejorative to every boomer. Note whenever I say boomer, I'm literally specifically meaning progressive ones. I've never met a conservative boomer that wasn't like, that did not, that embodied that as a negative way. Like I'm a Gen Xer, you're a boomer, whatever. But when I say boomer, I mean like that's all the lefties, because all of the horrible, horrible boomer policies were from leftists. And I think the boomers get smeared for it, which is unfair. Now, that being said, I think those are the progressive boomers are the only people who run that magazine. These are all musically illiterate fools who only know corporate pop. And they write these horrible lists. And they have him on here, probably because one of their grandkids told them. One of their grandkids in Antifa told them. And now they have Hassan. But I thought he was just a streamer. He's just a nobody streamer. That's what Democrats have been saying this entire time. He's just a streamer, guys. He's really, you know, he's a nobody. That's how they put it. But he's not, though. As you guys know, he's super. I mean, he's been. That's why they have him. That's why they have him at all of these fundraisers. He's at every fundraiser for so many of the. He was at what? I think it was 16. I was counting. For Abdul al-Sayed? Well, it was over a dozen. I know that much. It was over a dozen. So now John Ossoff is trying to, because he desperately is trying to claim, they're all trying to claim the mantle of moderate but not moderate. Like they want to look moderate to the public, but they're not actually going to moderate their positions. So he weighed in. As I told you, there were only a handful of Democrats that actually called this out. Because Piker was the guy who said America deserved 9/11. So there's only a handful of them that called this out. And only three of them used Piker's name. Ossoff is the latest. He was facing criticism from his state over votes to block arms sales to Israel. And he joined a chorus of Democrats that criticized Piker. So now the woke Reich is going after him as well. Sidebar. The arms sales to Israel, they buy with their own money. It's not a handout like it is with other countries. They buy their own money. By the way, they're only allowed to buy weapons from the United States of America. You know that whatever $3 billion that everybody makes raises a fit about us giving in quote-unquote aid to Israel, you realize that we make that back in spades because they're only allowed to buy out. That's literally the agreement. That is law. They're only for that agreement to be in effect, they're only allowed to buy weapons from us and Our tech agreement means they cannot offer any weaponry that they develop to any other country. I don't know if you guys knew that or not. I mean, we're going to get a laser cannon. I'm not kidding you. Laser cannon. I mean, that's one of the reasons why Abrams tanks now are back on the field, because they were, along with the drivers, getting blown up. And now there's a way to, how do I put it, neutralize any other weaponry that would try to smite them off the field. So this Ossoff is now trying to walk some of this back, because Piker said just a couple of days ago, quote, if Jews in America keep putting this idea out there that they are slightly invested in Israel, eventually someone's going to come around and take action, end quote. By the way, wasn't that like a Charles Lindbergh quote as well? I think he had said something like that back in the day. I can't remember. Look that up. Google that. You know, he was kind of the same mindset there. So, and he said, not against the state of Israel, mind you, but American Jews. So if you take interest in an ally overseas, then you deserve what happens to you, is what he's saying. So Ossoff's spokesperson told the Atlanta Journal-Constitution yesterday that, quote, oh, so he didn't have the balls to name Piker. He said he unreservedly rejects reckless and dangerous rhetoric against the Jewish community or any community. American Jews and all Americans must have the freedom and security to speak out and petition their government without fear of reprisal. So Ossoff would love to run for president someday. That's what he would love to do. He wants to be the moderate from the South that John Edwards couldn't be because he couldn't keep it in his pants. So the Democrats have been desperate to get this, a Southern candidate that seems moderate to run, because they know that that is actually what's going to work to be competitive going into any kind of election. They know that that's what's going to be required. But they haven't had anybody since Edwards, because Edwards was, well, we all know what happened there. But he didn't say his name because they're scared to say his name. They act like he's Voldemort. So they're not actually, if you're not saying his name, I mean, he was such a big fundraiser for so many of you. If you're not saying his name, then it doesn't count. Then you haven't pushed back from him at all. You haven't done anything at all. If you haven't said his name, you haven't done anything. So, I don't know. I'm not buying it. Are you buying it? Y'all buying it? Kane, do you buy it?
0: Nope.
21: Mm-mm. Oh, apparently they have a fun name in the chat. Hamas, Diddy, Bin Laden, Epstein, Dog, Shocker, Piker. Oh, boy.
0: That's an accurate
21: one. Lorraine will never be in charge of naming legislation because it would be 5,000 words long. I love it, though. Oh, yeah, we got this. Steve reminds me. This is, I'm sorry, this is cut 11,012, correct? 11,012? Yes. This was Abdul Al-Sayed, by the way. Flashback, Abdul Al-Sayed on Piker. Listen.
1: Like, you know, at the end of the day, people play this game with us all the time, right? I'm sure you've gotten it, Summer, I got it. It's like, well, here's this one thing that Hassan said. Do you now condemn him and everything he stands for? And I'm like, in what world does the world work this way? Like, in what world would you condemn somebody for something that they've said if you're serious about the project of actually persuading somebody?
21: So he's saying, in what world would you condemn somebody for something that they've said? Easily, I condemn you for the things you say. I condemn this guy. I condemn him. By the way, you want to hear something? I condemn this. This is cut 11. He's trying to flex on this. And I notice he's campaigning before I go to my next cut. Notice, if you're watching the simulcast, he is in the vehicle with who? Hassan Piker. Going to another campaign event. Because they went through, they got in the Sprinter van and went through a handful of campaign events in one day. And there's Hassan Piker wearing his socialists. It says socialists hat. Yeah. So, fascinating stuff. Now, this is cut 11. So, this was, now let me set this up real quick. Abdul Al-Sayed was at a backyard, or was at a campaign event, and he was talking about banning vodka. But listen to how he tried to flex here real quick. This is cut 11.
2: The gentleman in the front, clearly Arab. I bought my Gatorade Zero. I go to pay for it. And he's like, hey, you Muslim? I'm like, you know I'm Muslim. And he's like, well, your beard's a little bit short. I was like, oh, okay, look. I forgot something. I go back to the back, I pick up a fifth of vodka, and I bring it to the front. And he's like, you can't buy that. I was like, Habibi, you can't sell it. For too long, a lot of folks have come
21: Habibi,
2: into these communities and thought of these communities
21: says,
2: as places
21: you can't
2: where
21: sell.
2: They can sell products that either should not be sold at the level that it's sold, or
21: and by the way,
2: that they would never consume
21: that means
2: themselves.
21: My love,
2: take money
21: my beloved,
2: out of the community
21: Habibi,
2: and feel like there's no responsibility.
21: So he's saying, oh, my beloved, you can't sell it. That's what he's saying. By the way, genital mutilation of minors is okay, but selling vodka is no. Like, actually genitally, like mutilating the genitals of children as a gender affirming, whatever that means thing, that's okay, but not vodka. I mean, if there's one thing that they're consistent on, it's inconsistency. They're very consistent about the inconsistency. So aside from that major inconsistency, aside from that,
0: the consistent inconsistency.
21: Yeah, that's right. The consistent inconsistency. Then I don't know what they'd have.
0: They have nothing.
21: They don't have nothing. I don't know what they would have. That's it. Now, we have more in store. We got headlines coming up. And as we move, the folks who bring you the program, it is our friends at Chapter. Look, Chapter exists to cut through the confusion of Medicare. I hate to tell you this, but Medicare is confusing on purpose. It's confusing on purpose because this is how, I mean, honestly, I hate saying this, but this is how they make their money. I mean, they get people in these plans that don't provide the coverage that they need, but these people are then overpaying for these plans. That's the problem. Chapter exists to cut through all of this confusion. I've had family members that, since I've been talking about Chapter, that have reached out and worked with Chapter. And they don't just sell them on like one or two companies. They are the only ones that literally walk you through every Medicare plan across the nation to find out what actually fits your doctors and prescriptions and your budget. 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

0: And now, all of the news you would probably miss. It's time for Dana's Quick Five.
1: Okay, so here's a little concern about the bots, guys, and the AI bots. A swarm of 700 of them went rogue in a hacking attack. Hundreds of agents targeted a tech company and tried to cover their tracks, according to researchers. 700 open AI bots. They conspired in a cyber attack last month. They said it was a warning shot to the world. Ooh. Okay, why? Why do we not have a bot farm, Kim?
2: Right.
1: I would like to have a bot farm.
2: I'd like a regular farm and a bot farm.
1: Yeah, I would like to have a regular farm and a bot farm. For over 100 years, travelers have checked into U.S. motel rooms and found the Gideon Bible. Are they taking the Gideon Bible out of hotel rooms?
2: No, I think they're doing. Are they doing now? I thought a story on like newer Gideon Bible, like a 250th, like.
1: Oh, great.
2: Gideon Bible.
1: I mean, it's so American. It's such an American thing. I love like when Europeans come and they're like, there actually is a Bible in the. It sounds so great. But began with Gideon's International, evangelical business and professional men founded in 1899. And then they decided to get very ambitious and put a Bible in all hotel rooms. And they've distributed over 2.5 billion. That's so awesome. I love that they do that. I love that they do that. Good on the Gideons. A Delta flight from LA to Boston landed in Detroit and the captain got sick. He goes, I'm the one who is ill. That's so, what, do you have a co-pilot though, right? You have a captain, a co-captain. What? But he said he needed to go to the hospital. So it was very serious. There were 147 customers on board. It was diverted. They made an emergency landing at Detroit. And the captain was taken off the plane the second it landed. So it was a very serious issue. Another crew boarded the plane and they resumed their flight to Boston. And the captain said over the speaker system, he said, this is the captain. I'm the one who is ill. I'm going to taxi the jet to the gate and then I got to go to the hospital. And they took him right out. So, yeah. They said in airliners, if you're not flying, you're the one doing the talking because then the first officer can just focus on flying. So, yeah, that's why he was the one who was he was communicating. They did it by the book. So good for them. You want your pilot. By the way, we are short on pilots. So we want all of our pilots to stay healthy. And apparently it was a real quick down and went back up. So it was really so good on them for handling that. Let's see. A triathlon coach training for the Ironman fights off an alligator attack during a practice swim.
2: Again.
1: Guys, there are pools. There's why we have pools. He said his instinct came in and he started fighting a 4 to 5 foot alligator that attacked him during an Ironman practice swim. Jonathan Bruni, a 31-year-old coach, brought several of his athletes to Augusta, Georgia, ahead of the Ironman that's coming up next month. And he goes, the plan was for a race rehearsal. And it was in the Savannah River. And then, boom, gators. And they fought it. And he lived to tell. He has a big bandage on his arm. And he goes, I would never put my athletes in danger. He goes, I knew that there might be a small chance. But he's like, apparently he's never had that. He swam there before and he's never had that issue. So now, he goes, out of nowhere, it hit me. And one of them spotted a gator on the bank and it veered away. He was the one leading the main pack. And then he felt a violent blow. He said, it felt like my elbow made a really hard impact, like diving on a basketball court, like in a gym. And he thought he had hit a log. But then he had a cold pain, he said, that shot up his whole arm. And as he looked at his arm, when he felt the cold pain go up, he said, that's when he realized it was a gator that clamped onto his arm.
2: Oh,
1: he fought it. He didn't want it to death roll him and do more damage. So what did he do? He jammed his thumb in the gator's eyes, and that did it. That's what you got to do. Stick with us. 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
1: Welcome back to the program. Little Love and Rockets going through there. Dana Lash with you. And kudos to Juan. We had a little bit of a glitch with our hyperdeck, and Juan grew four arms and fixed it all. I don't even know what he did over there. He just, like, you know, the Charlie Brown kids when they do the Christmas tree, he did that. Yeah. And it started working again. So great work. Welcome back. We are finishing out this hour for you, getting you set up. I got a question. Did you guys see the list that POTUS put out of his own personal presidential rankings on True Social? What did you say? Kane goes, yes. Why'd you say it like that, Kane?
2: Because I loved it.
1: Wait, what? What?
2: Yeah, I loved it.
1: No, no, it's horrible. It's horrible. It is the, I was like, I'm like, POTUS, what are you doing?
2: No, the fact that he put himself at the top. And
1: well, I thought that was hysterical.
2: Yeah.
1: So he put, I mean, I honestly, I would not have any respect for Trump if he did not put himself at the top of the list. If you're president of the United States and you're making a list of greatest presidents and you don't put yourself at the top of the list, you're a moron.
2: I agree.
1: And I think you should be impeached if you don't put yourself at the top.
2: You're right. There are inconsistencies in there. I'll admit that.
1: Inconsistencies?
2: Wrongs?
1: Okay. Take a deep breath.
2: Yeah, I don't agree with a few of them, is basically what I mean.
1: No, in his defense, he's not a crazy political animal like all of us are. And you are, because you're watching me right now. Don't act like you're not. So he has great, not near great, average, below average, and failures. I could not be angrier with this list. I don't even know. Okay, so he has himself at the top, the greatest, right? He's the greatest. Underneath him, he's got great. And it's Lincoln, Washington, FDR. Wilson. Jefferson, who I'm not a, you know. And then Jackson, modern founder of the Democrat Party. You have one of the worst, two of the worst presidents in God's green earth, FDR and Wilson, literally at the top, under you. Whiskey Tango Foxtrot. Near great, Teddy Roosevelt, Grover Cleveland, John Adams is near great, FDR. This, I feel like I'm reading the Rolling Stones list of best bands. It feels just like that. Like I am reading the Rolling Stone list of best bands. He's got John Adams after FDR and Wilson. I can't even talk.
2: Dogs in the neighborhood.
1: Oh my.
2: Are going crazy
1: gosh,
2: right now.
1: James Polk. I'm sorry. I'm probably distorting. You guys know I don't get really wound up, but this is winding me up. Okay. It gets worse. Under those near great ones, he's got the average ones. And you've got, oh, and by the way, the thing, the whole thing morphs and then his picture moves ahead of everybody else's. It's actually hysterical. Right. It is one of the funniest things I think. It is very funny. So under that, he's got, let me pull this up because I just buried this. You have the great, the near great, the average. The average, he's got

0: Clinton, John Quincy Adams, James Monroe, Hayes, Madison, Van Buren, Taft, McKinley is average. McKinley, one of the most corrupt to ever hold the office. And he's got him as average. Hoover, below average. Tyler. And this is what really... Calvin Coolidge. Calvin Coolidge was the best president after Washington. They called him Silent Cal. He wasn't charismatic. He was a butt kicker. When he said something, everybody listened. Calvin Coolidge is under below average. Fillmore, followed by Taylor, Buchanan, James Buchanan, Pierce. Failures, Biden, Obama, Grant, Harding, I'll give him that. Harding was super bad. Carter, okay, there you go. Yeah. FDR needs to be down in the failures. Hoover needs to be down in the failures. Let's see, McKinley needs to be down in the failures. Oh my gosh. POTUS, what you doing? That hurt me. It hurt my heart.
1: He needs to flip-flop FDR and Calvin Coolidge, actually.
0: Yeah, he absolutely does. He needs to flip-flop them completely. His heart's my heart. I don't even know. It's like when you watch your kids playing sports and you realize your son can't catch. That's the same feeling that I have right now watching this list. And then Lorraine noted, where is Reagan? Reagan's not even on this list. The Bushes aren't on this list. HW should be at the very bottom on that list. Right by Carter.
2: Under the failures.
0: Oh my gosh. Eisenhower? Where is Eisenhower? Oh my gosh. Truman.
1: I fear we're taking meme quality content and trying to make it historically accurate.
0: No. You know how I am with my lists.
2: I know.
0: Oh my gosh.
1: But look,
0: I can't.
1: I think that the FDR thing was because he...
0: Is he rage baiting us?
1: I think, well... That may be part of it. I have no idea. But I think he looks at himself as like the financial president, right? And I think in history, he looks at these social programs that came out of, which by the way, we don't agree with, that came out of the Great Depression that apparently, quote unquote, saved America. He looks at himself that way as someone saving America financially. So I think that's
0: FDR
1: why.
0: Did not save America financially. FDR took America, tied our hands up, bent us over a barrel.
1: Yes.
0: And then had a deliverance scene with America. That's what FDR did.
1: Not disagreeing with you at all.
0: That's FDR's economic plan.
1: That's not how he has historically been recorded, right? That's how it is. That's just
0: which is wrong, and it's evidence of brainwashing. One of the first things I did when I homeschooled my kids. Yeah. Well, no, Coolidge isn't missing, guys. The chat. Calvin Coolidge is all the way at the bottom. He's at the bottom. If you put Coolidge at the bottom, you don't know Coolidge. Oh my gosh.
1: That should be on a T.
0: I'm gonna need to get a fan on me right now. It's getting warmer in here. Oh.
1: But yeah, this was mostly trolling, but Trump just essentially having hubris here while trolling. This is what it is.
0: It's all the other ones. It's like those are the FDR. And FDR and Hoover and McKinley and Coolidge and no Reagan and no Eisenhower are the ones that are really burning, that are really, really, really churning my butter right now. It's burning my biscuits. I can't handle that. I've got some a little bit pupset. A smidge. Okay, can I tell you guys the craziest story? I want to end it on this note. Let me find the story. Give me a second because it's worth it. I've got Okay. I have been following this lady's story for forever. I've talked only about it one time on air. So how do we start? This lady got herself adopted several times, and then the adoptive families are like, something's off. And why did they say something's off? Because she's literally almost 40 years old.
2: What?
0: Her name is Amanda Maria Souza de Oliveira of Santa Catarina, Brazil. And she was convicted of fraud and manufacturing. Finally convicted. They finally took her to court. She had manufactured a false identity, and for 15 years, she pretended to be a child. She used a high-pitched voice and told people she fled from abuse and gave and was given hormones to forcefully to make her appear older. She, the last family that had her, was dragged in the press because they just left her. They like packed up all of their stuff and left. And they left her behind. And so she went to another family and was complaining I was abandoned. And then they were trying to drag this other family. And the other family was like, y'all don't even know. Turns out the family was right. She is literally like, she's like 38, 39 years old. And she's been scamming these families for years. And the Washington Post wrote about it. They go, well, that's the way she found to survive. What? What in the world? This is the craziest story. So this has been ongoing for several years. The last family that took her in, they had her for 14 months, and then they discovered something was not right. Because she was telling them, like, she was very young. And she finally said, well, I didn't mean to hurt anybody. Of course, I deceived people. And of course, no, you cannot legally. Can you legally adopt a 40-year-old? I think you can legally adopt anybody, but that does not make them a dependent.
2: Right.
0: Yeah. The story is insane. Do you remember, Kane? I don't think you all out there in Radio Land remember. I had a headline about this like a year ago about this woman because the family was getting dragged. They were getting just trashed all online for this. And they finally came out with it. I think it was on Instagram they came out with it. And they said let me pull this up. They said that she was faking it and wasn't who she said she was. But they didn't really, I guess it's because they were going through court, so they didn't really say a whole heck of a lot. But they finally got a judgment on her and she's guilty. And her lawyers were like, well, this is just how she survived. She created a false identity, a false age. She was telling different families that she was a lot younger than she was. This is one of the craziest stories I've ever heard. So she got sentenced to 1 year, 6 months, and 10 days in prison, along with 4 months and 18 days of detention. I don't know how that's different, but that's how Brazil is. That's how Brazil does it. But yeah, she pretended. She was telling people, she told the family she was 12. And that she had been forcefully given hormones, and that's why she looked a lot older. But she was saying that she was 12, and she would use a voice like this to talk. She did all of that, but she finally got caught. But she said she was an abused 12-year-old. Would you know? I think I would know. Can I just say, how dumb are these families? Yeah. How stupid are you? Like, this woman's already in perimenopause, and she's telling them that she's 12. It was a menstrual cycle thing. That's how they ended up catching her. There was, like, an accident or something, and, yeah, that's how it ended up. Oh, my gosh, I can't even handle it. But, yeah, they said that they paid everything for her. They put her on their insurance somehow. That's insane. Why didn't she get insurance fraud? Well, it was in Brazil. I don't know if they have that as a charge. We have more on the way. We got Florida Man coming up that you don't want to miss. 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
1: So Treasury Secretary Scott Bessent just slapped Elizabeth Warren verbally in a beautiful fashion, although she's going to have to get a dictionary just like to get through the first thing. He goes, in her latest stylistic letter to me, Sin Warren made it clear that she knows even less about foreign exchange markets than she does about banking. He's calling her shallow and stupid, basically. And he goes, what's equally shocking but not surprising, not a single member of the media mob has a rudimentary enough level of financial market literacy to spot her remedial error. And then he gives her a lesson. I mean, I wasn't even the target of that, and I still felt the aftershocks of that slap. That was very great. Not just shallow, but someone who is like full of themselves and shallow. Like they exalt themselves in their stupidity. Yes. Is really, I think, the best way to put it. And he's right. And it's not just members of Congress. I mean, I think it's honestly the entirety of the left, maybe, perhaps, I think, has a difficulty with math.
2: He calls out the media nicely there, too. I mean,
1: oh, and by the way, keep staying away from that lettuce, y'all. Apparently, the U.S. authorities have widened their probe into the cyclosoriasis outbreak tied to iceberg lettuce because after they detected the defecation, so it's 20 states now. I haven't had lettuce in forever. I'm not even eating cilantro, which I love. And I don't understand you people who say it tastes like soap. I don't get you. But I'm terrified. Like, and it's too hot to get really good tomatoes out of my own garden right now, and everything's fried. We only just got rain for the first time in like 2 months yesterday. I don't know what to do. So watch out for the lettuce over the weekend, everybody. All right. In the meantime, a little early, but today's right. Stupidity.
2: Well, it's Kamala Harris. And luckily we have a little time because it takes a little time to display the stupidity.
1: She can't just say a sentence.
2: This is a video, which, by the way, I think there's like 15 or 20 cuts in this video. She couldn't even get through this 45 seconds without there being like 15 different edits. So word salad was probably cut out of this. But listen to what she says. And if you notice the phrase she's using, maybe it's a little plagiarism, but it's the left. Listen to this.
3: By the way, he votes by mail from Mar-a-Lago, but he doesn't want you to vote by mail. Hey, everybody. The United States Supreme Court backed up the president's agenda. He's trying to make it more difficult for you to vote by mail. By the way, he votes by mail from Mar-a-Lago, but he doesn't want you to vote by mail because he knows you're paying attention. Context is so important. Yeah. Gas prices are up. Food prices are up.
2: Still
3: he got us
2: Biden.
3: In a war that the American people don't want. And he is worried he is going to lose.
1: Where is she at that there are
3: electors
1: behind her?
3: We are 2 months away from the midterms.
2: Listen to what she says.
3: Get out and vote. Let's get everyone out to vote. They are cheating. They are trying to cheat.
2: Listen
3: and
2: to
3: we have got to turn out in big numbers and be too big to rig. I'll see you out there.
2: Who had that phrase first?
1: Yeah, she too stole it from
2: rig.
1: Trump.
2: I don't think she has an original thought.
1: Yeah.
2: And she certainly can't essentially put together something cohesive without edits.
1: No, she can't.
2: So there you go, kids.
1: Folks, that does it for us this week. I hope you have a great weekend. Stay cool, stay dry, stay frosty. And we'll be back together with you on Monday. God bless.
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9: death toll rises. I'm Deborah Valentine, Fox News. Rescue crews along the China-Nepal border continuing their efforts after flash floods swept through the area after a glacier collapsed. Fox's Mike Emanuel has the latest from Washington.
10: A race against time to find survivors, with the death toll rising following the flooding disaster on the Nepal-China border. Nearly 600 people are confirmed dead. Another 2,500 people remain missing. Among them, 90 Americans. Rescue crews are still pulling out survivors caked in dark brown mud. The U.S. State Department says so far, 5 Americans have been brought to safety.
9: The death toll has climbed to at least 626 people killed and 2,300 people remain missing. The U.S. Embassy in Nepal confirming they've supplied at least one shipment of emergency goods. A major setback for federal prosecutors in a long-delayed 9/11 case. Fox's Tom Rigotti reports.
11: The New York Post reports a military judge has thrown out key confessions from Khalid Sheikh Mohammed, the self-proclaimed mastermind of the attacks, ruling his 2007 statements to investigators were not given voluntarily. It comes days after his trial was set for June 2028, nearly 27 years after the attacks that killed almost 3,000 people. Prosecutors say they're reviewing whether to appeal, a move that could delay the case even further, as families of the victims fear Mohammed could die behind bars at the military's Guantanamo Bay prison. Tom Rigotti, Fox News.
9: President Trump announcing the U.S. has entered into a deal with Venezuela to take control of 65 billion barrels of the South American country's oil reserves. He posted about it on social media, saying it's the biggest oil deal in world history. The president said the U.S. worked out the deal with Venezuela's interim president. 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
17: President Trump's honoring the NASA crew of Artemis II with a Congressional Space Medal of Honor.
18: It's a spirit that we didn't see in this space so much, and now you've really brought it back.
17: He spoke today at the Johnson Space Center in Houston. It was part of a two-day return to Texas. Last night, the president spoke at a fundraiser for GOP Senate candidate Ken Paxton, and he vowed to spend a lot of time in the Lone Star State before the midterms. Dangerous late summer heat threatening outdoor plans across east and central Texas heading into Labor Day weekend. Forecasters with the National Weather Service Climate Prediction Center say triple-digit heat could grip parts of the region into next week. Meteorologists warn it could feel like 110 degrees outside, with the actual highs running 10 degrees above normal. And they say parched soils also sustain the late season heat. I'm Carrie Lockie.
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24: You've tuned into the best weekend talk show in America. We're Armstrong and Getty.
25: Such a busy week as always. Why was Dolly Parton so universally loved? Plus, giant Facebook lawsuit settlement and that terrible trial of the mother who killed her three children. So controversial.
24: We do a lot of this sort of stuff every single week. 20 hours to be exact. And if you like it, you should look for our podcast, Armstrong and Getty On Demand. That's Armstrong and Getty On Demand. This is the best weekend talk show in America. So what's your explanation? I can't wait to... I'm going to go through all of the different people and entities that came out with their, you know, tip of the hat to Dolly Parton. I mean, they vary more than any crowd I've ever seen in my life.
1: Agreed.
24: It's unbelievable. Amazing. Like, from the Parliament of Ireland to Eminem to, I mean, it's just incredible. What's your explanation for that? And I feel like I haven't heard that discussed much. People keep talking about how many hits she had. Okay, fine. And she was a good musician, no doubt about it. But there's lots of good musicians that pass along, and they don't get a hundredth of this sort of attention. So what was her thing?
1: Yeah, stipulating, as they say in the courtroom, that she was a very well-known and successful entertainer. I think it was that she radiated goodness and kindness.
24: I think so, too.
1: People respond to that, even as they go about their cynical lives in their, you know, snarky 21st century ways.
24: There is something called charisma, and maybe she just had it on a level that, like, 1 in 2 billion have, as opposed to just, like, lots of charisma.
1: She was utterly disarming.
24: Yeah, it's hard to imagine the kind of human being that wouldn't like her.
1: Right.
24: And what you'd have to be.
1: Right. She was just so about kindness and generosity and an enormous star while being completely unassuming. I mean, if that doesn't appeal to humans, you have a different point of view than me, and we cannot be friends.
24: I mean, she gave away hundreds and hundreds and hundreds of millions of dollars to charity over the many, many years. She'd be a billionaire if she hadn't given away so much money to charity. So that'll buy you a lot of goodwill. And I don't mean that in like a cynical way. That just makes people happy.
1: Sure, fair enough. Yeah. A great deal of it devoted to childhood literacy, which is, it's difficult to surpass as a wonderful idea, given that if a child learns to read, A, and B, becomes capable at it, that changes their life.
24: Unfortunately, as a nation, we've decided to give up on that. But, she's old, so she grew up in a time and place where that was really a big thing. I mean, her dad couldn't read or write, so one of 12 in a one-bedroom shack? Holy crap.
1: No electricity or running water.
24: Yeah. Mm-hmm.
1: To global superstardom and stayed normal.
24: Yeah, that's not easy. And got there pretty fast. So when she was graduating high school, she says right before they left. And the day she graduated high school, she moved to Nashville. But before she graduated high school, like right before they did the whole, you know, what do you want to be when you grow up? She said, I'm going to be a star. Very matter-of-factly, and everybody laughed.
1: Mm-hmm.
24: She's just one of those people that just knew, yeah, well, that's what I'm going to do. I'm cut out for that sort of thing, you see.
1: Yeah. As a hack musician, and I don't want to focus on this, but her public image with the Rhinestones and the Hooters and all that.
24: and the Hooters. Well, there's the first.
1: She made constant jokes about
24: that. Completely respectful comment of the Dolly Parton Memorial.
1: Nor was she. I'm echoing her feelings.
24: Term Hooters, though. It's the term. It's not the body part. Half the world has the body part.
1: All right, breasts, for God's sake. Mammary glands. What do you want out of me?
24: I like the term figure.
1: Bosom. Her prodigious bosoms. Yes. No, I always found it mildly annoying because I thought she was so wonderful and...
0: you know, as a songwriter, as a musician, as a thinker and a businesswoman and the rest of it, I was like, you could be wearing anything, looking like anything. But, you know, she had her thing. She had her groove, and she stuck with it. So I got
2: to
0: respect it.
2: I have to read from one of the New York Times articles that I got into, because they kept hyperlinking to various things. And one of them was about her look and how they tried to change her look, and it became a real problem. Like, it, she had to break with the management company that was launching her. She said, I just can't. Because she kind of broke right when the woman thing was changing to, like, tight slacks and a different kind of shirt and flat hair and just a different look. And she did that for, like, a day and said, this is not me. I can't do this. And went back to the giant hair, and they said, well, we can't market you that way. And, okay, well, I guess we have to agree to disagree. So she really
0: They were looking for a more Helen Reddy-ish approach to
2: exactly.
0: her look. Yes.
2: If you're old enough to remember that, that's exactly what they're trying to do.
0: Google it, kids.
2: As usual, the people that run these kind of show business industries, having no imagination whatsoever, will just do exactly what everybody else is doing.
0: Along with politics, but go on.
2: And assume nobody with the talent can possibly figure this out on their own, but...
0: No, they need the suits to tell them how to be good at what they do. Yes.
2: Even though they've never done it.
0: No. They've watched other people do it, so they think they know, but they don't.
2: How much money do you suppose she made off of I Will Always Love You? Just that one song. If that's all she'd ever done was written that song and Whitney records it, I wonder how much money she would have made.
0: That was back when people were still buying physical media, so zillions, millions of dollars.
2: She would have been insanely wealthy with just that one song, which was
0: number one for 11 weeks, 13 weeks, something like that.
2: It was a number one hit for her and then for Whitney Houston, so it had made a lot of money.
0: Number one hit for her twice on the country charts.
2: Right.
0: Yes.
2: And it was on the same album as Jolene. That was a good album. She said, I must have something going
0: Holy
2: that night. She wrote those two. She wrote those two songs in the same night. It's funny how that works with the artists, isn't it?
0: That's incredible.
2: Yeah, I know it is. But we got some more flashbacks and retrospects and all that sort of stuff. I used to say this should have like a PhD level study, but that's back when I used to have respect for PhD level studies of any kind. But
0: third thing I hate. Yes, go on.
2: There should be some sort of study on her ability to appeal to everyone. That's an incredibly rare thing.
0: Right. And I think people know this about us, but I want to make clear, as a cynic, a celebrity passes. I generally don't have all that much interest in showing out about that. I admired their work. They lived a good life. I feel for their family. It's that. But as we started to discuss at the beginning, what it is about Dolly and her life and her manner that was so universally beloved, I think it's important. And I think it's worth contemplating for a minute, particularly in a world where we're surrounded by, you know, hateful, divisive politics, bizarro movements. Everybody's angry. Everybody's distracted constantly by the internet. It's one of the few common, my proposed title, Mom, the Flag, Apple Pie, and Dolly. This is one of the few commonalities we have left.
2: Yeah.
0: And it's worth, anytime we run into one of those, it's worth everybody saying, I like that, and you like that, and I do too. Let's think about that.
2: That's exactly why I wanted to get into that. That is a very unique thing.
0: Katie is nodding her head along. I'm glad to hear we have your agreement, Katie.
3: She was a woman.
2: Think that helps?
3: If we're having the argument about what a woman is, Dolly Parton.
2: Oh, I see. Yeah.
0: You know
2: what?
0: I love that, because, you know, a guy will say, now that's a man. Or in Yiddish/German, Mensch means that's a complete man. That is somebody worth admiring. Yeah.
2: Yeah. She went with that cartoonish hair and breast augmentation, but she started from a base of very attractive.
3: but through all of that, she remained classy.
2: Yeah. How she did that.
3: Right.
2: Without ever being smutty, slutty, trashy how do you pull off that line?
0: We've left out her fantastic sense of humor.
2: Yeah.
3: Right.
0: And her refusal to take herself overly seriously.
2: Which helps a lot.
0: Wisdom, in short.
2: She had a ridiculous smile. So that helps too. That helps.
0: And too. Looked sincere to me.
2: Mm-hmm. Yeah. I think she's just like really digging, you know, whatever she was doing or whoever she was talking to.
3: Which well, she never worked a day in her life.
0: Right.
2: Well, I can't pull off for an hour enjoying who I'm talking to or what I'm
0: doing. If you don't look homicidal for 5 minutes, it's a victory. Yeah. Yeah, well, if you look at where she came from and what she went through, that will give you wisdom. That will give you perspective.
2: Do we know anything about her other 11 brothers and sisters? Are they all really cynical, angry, troll-like people?
0: Exactly.
2: She got all the
0: joy. All the joy went to Dolly. That's right.
2: Well, let's start the show officially. Got a good clip for you. I'm Jack Armstrong. He's Joe Getty on this. It is the year 2026. We're Armstrong and Getty, and we approve of this program.
0: Let's begin the show officially then, according to FCC rules and regs, at Mark.
4: Okay, the category tonight, top 10 Dolly Parton pet peeves. Dolly, are you all set? Here we go. Number 3.
5: Okay, smart-ass MCs who introduced me by saying, and now here they are, Dolly Parton.
4: Number 2.
5: When the Super Bowl is over, winner never says, hey, I'm going to Dollywood.
4: That's right. And now, the number 1 Dolly Parton pet peeve.
5: Nobody notices I've got a great ass, too.
0: Wow. That is not a person who takes herself overly seriously.
2: How do you get a shout out from John Fogerty and Eminem? Heavy D and Steven Pinker. I mean, the list I've got here is absolutely amazing.
0: Heavy D and Steven Pinker. That may be the first time those two have ever been mentioned in the same sentence.
2: Wu-Tang Clan and Larry Gatlin, for those of you who know who that is. I mean, it's just, it's insane.
0: Wow.
2: Robert Reich and every living president. I don't know. There's something going on there.
0: The only time you will hear this sort of outpouring again from the world of music, well, from the entire world, will be when Paul McCartney passes. But he was a foreigner.
2: Mm.
0: On the other hand, you know, he had similar attributes of just disarming, you know, not taking himself seriously, etc.
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2: Yeah, we got into this a lot on Friday, and I would imagine if you follow news, you're aware of this story, and it has become so interesting on so many different levels. And we're going to specifically get into the momosphere coming out in support of this woman who killed her 3 kids. And is that a cultural change from previous stories like this over the years where, I mean, the mom in question would just get vilified? Like Susan Smith, who famously drowned her kids in the car, put them in the car, strapped them in, rolled the car into the lake and drowned them. Man, I don't remember anybody coming to her defense. And like I was saying on Friday, to my mind, you're by definition crazy if you can kill your own kids, since beasts have one biological goal, and that's right, to have offspring and, you know, procreate and have them procreate. So, you know, where you become crazy now, I don't know. I have no idea.
0: I don't know what angle of this you want to take.
2: Well, let's hear the rest of this report, because we're at the point of the trial where it's probably going to go to the jury this week. But here we go.
27: In terms of the pros and cons, the prosecution has timing on their side, because when her husband had left the house to go to the CVS and to pick up the food, there was about 54 minutes where Lindsay was inside of that home.
2: And I think it's really interesting that they use it as she can't be crazy because she sent her husband on a couple of errands that she had calculated would be long enough for her to kill the kids. I don't understand why that proves you're not crazy.
0: I don't think it
2: and
0: does.
2: I'm not trying to argue that she is crazy and should get some sort of cush treatment. I don't have the slightest idea. I didn't listen to the whole trial. But I don't get why that a crazy person couldn't possibly add up how much time it takes to go to, I think, CVS and the grocery store.
0: Right, right. Well, if she decided for whatever nutty, and I don't want to use, I almost use the term psychotic, but that's an actual medical thing. But anyway, if she decided for whatever crazy reason the kids needed to die, that doesn't mean she wouldn't recognize how to do it might involve her husband being out of the house. I read this great think piece. It's way too long to share on the air, but the point of it, and it was a woman who writes crime novels, And she talks about herself and how, and also a friend who's a journalist who writes about crime from the other direction, and how they both agree virtually every killing makes sense to the killer at the time that they do it, for whatever reason. And whatever brand of, that's a horrible idea, but you decided you were going to do it anyway, we're dealing with here. And that it's a very, very dangerous thing if a society gets a little too generous with the, you know, essentially what you kind of hinted at, that it's so crazy to kill your kids. They can't be held responsible for killing their kids.
1: I was definitely not making the argument that they're not responsible. No, but
0: not the argument, but right?
1: To me, I don't. You're certainly not normal if you can kill your old kids. Something has gone wrong. But that, I'd never heard that before. That's really interesting. Obviously, every murder, whether it's I was enraged because he was in bed with my wife, or I wanted to take their car, or whatever it is, there was a reason at the moment.
0: Yeah, and she writes about there's a difference between understanding and exoneration, between a reason and an excuse.
1: Well, and then we
0: when you're talking about the functioning of the human mind, now you're into real guesswork.
1: And then there's just the, as a society, what do we want to do with the sort of person who's capable of killing their own children? If they're capable of killing their own children, they would seem to me to be capable of killing anybody or doing anything.
0: Maybe.
1: Do you want them out in society?
0: I think the argument, and Katie, feel free to jump in here, the argument would be, well, it's a temporary severe mental illness caused by postpartum
1: psychosis,
0: chemistry.
1: In this case.
0: Yeah, exactly.
1: I feel like guessing off the top of my head, while the 300 moms in the pink shirts and support and all the TikTok moms are getting a lot of attention, I'm thinking it's, I'm just guessing it's like 80, 20, 90, 10, lock her up forever.
3: All three of my friends who have had a baby within the last year are lock her up forever. Just because, you know, I know that when we talk about having resources and whatnot, this didn't just punch her in the face. This progressively happened.
1: I'll bet it's overwhelmingly lock that bee up forever, as opposed to.
0: I would guess so. Yeah. Yeah. Well, from a societal point of view, too, and, you know, given that we're still at the infancy, no pun intended, of understanding mental illness, honestly, as a species, with all due respect to the mysteries and horrors of severe mental illness, as a society, if we establish a precedent that if you make a pretty good case that you are not in your right mind, and you get away with snuffing your three children, that does not put us in a very good place at all.
1: Yeah.
0: I'm not one of those. If it saves even one child, you know, well, let's change all of society. That's not the way societies work. But if this woman must be sacrificed, judged unfairly because she actually was out of her mind,
1: toward one direction over the other.
0: Exactly, to protect the potentially thousands of kids whose fathers, mothers, caregivers loses their temper and thinks that woman did it, I can. Even if it's like 3-1, that's way too many. If people think, that is within the Overton window of I'm at the end of my rope. It's just too dangerous.
1: Yeah, we kind of have to have a hard no on that behavior.
0: And is it a horrifying tragedy if this woman actually could not help herself, or all those drugs had contributed to killing her feelings or whatever? I weep for her. I really do. On the other hand, we can't establish the precedent.
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0: actor El Sayed went on the Jesse Waters show on Fox last night. So that's not only going into hostile territory going on Fox, but Jesse Waters is a very combative, bomb-chucking sort of guy. So, I mean, he knew what he was getting into.
1: I don't think it's to his credit at all. Sorry to quibble.
0: Yeah, okay. Why not?
1: Number one, I mean, he's looking for the moderate vote, and he's extremely skilled at, as we're about to hear, at masking who he is and what he actually believes. He is trying to hoodwink the voters of Michigan into thinking he's a regular fella who just happens to be a Muslim, and he's utterly dishonest.
0: Well, like Kamala Harris never sat down with anybody, though. She's running for president. She never talked to a single person that was even slightly.
1: No, she talked to Brett Baer.
0: Yeah, yeah, true.
1: But El Sayed is he's an evildoer.
0: We'll have anyway, to agree to disagree on that. Yeah. I think it's because he's very confident in himself that he went on Jesse Waters.
1: Oh yeah,
0: and so they got into the whole. Joe's more concerned about this guy being a Muslim extremist than a communist, right?
1: Correct.
0: You think that's a bigger problem? So
1: I think the socialism thing is a masquerade.
0: Yeah. I'm glad they got into that topic, which they do here.
2: You said getting rid of Sharia law was white supremacy. Let's roll the tape. Go.
3: I don't have to tell you that the same exact forces that drove native peoples from their land 2 centuries ago, destroyed Black Wall Street 1 century ago, bombed a building decades ago, and tried to ban Sharia law not a decade ago, that those forces are alive and well today.
2: So getting rid of Sharia law's white supremacy, can you explain that one?
4: Do you know what canon law is, Jesse? I assume you're Christian, right?
2: Yeah, tell me.
4: All right, so canon law is the name for Christian law. I don't begrudge you your right to practice your faith as you choose. I don't know why the idea that I could practice my faith as I choose is a problem. Nobody is trying to push Sharia law on anyone else, just like I hope nobody is trying to push canon law on anybody else, because we live in an America where you should have the freedom of your religion. So the idea that you have somebody like Tommy Tuberville, right, who, you know, barely was good at coaching football, is out here trying to ban Sharia law when there's less than 1% of the Muslim community in America, as if somehow Muslims are out here trying to push Sharia law, that seems to me to be deliberately targeting the Muslim community because they're different. And I'm just saying that, like, I have no issue with people practicing their faith. In fact, I would never want somebody to push their faith on me, and I would never want to push my faith on somebody else.
2: Good, because no one wants you to get rid of your religion.
4: And so the idea, I'm
2: just
4: saying,
2: no one wants that.
4: So, but when people preemptively go out there and start preemptively passing laws to ban something that's not happening, what you're trying to do is target a very small community because they're different. And this operates. I mean, look, I'm just going to say, there's statistical evidence that the
2: Sharia
4: president
2: law
4: and the vice president
2: Michigan's
4: like to target
2: kind of scary.
4: Simply
2: people
4: as a function
2: don't go
4: of my
2: for
4: faith.
2: That.
1: Yeah, my objection to his argument is, A, he's lying, and B, Islam, except for a very liberal form that a small minority of Muslims practice, and they're very sincere about this, and I get that, but there's no concept of the secular in Islam. Islam is the law. It is the government. It is the banking system. So to compare it to Christianity, where there is a stark divide between the secular and the sacred, it's a false comparison.
0: So here's the theory they had. I was listening to the Commentary podcast yesterday. That's a news publication website that's all about supporting Israel and the Jewish cause and everything like that. They were comparing him to Trump in that he doesn't back off things that most politicians back off of once they get the nomination. Mm-hmm. He's not moderating. And that worked for Trump to not moderate. I mean, he'd say all kinds of things. And then he wouldn't come out and say, no, I highly respect John McCain's service and I, you know, misspoke. No. He doubles down on all of that stuff from the beginning. Mm-hmm. And El Sayed sticking with his, we get to have Sharia law. They think, and this is troubling if it's true, they think he wants to run and show other candidates out there. Because he believes this stuff and he wants, you know, the whole Islamo-fascist cause to grow in the United States. He wants to show you don't have to back off this stuff to win. Mm-hmm. You can go out there and run on this stuff and win office, which might be his plan and might work, which is highly troubling.
1: And the way you do that is to pass off Islam as a

0: personal faith, like being a Lutheran. And so reasonable Americans, and as we've discussed more than once, one of our greatest sins is our naivete. We think everybody thinks the way we do. If you can convince your average Michigan voter that, oh, no, it's just like he's a Baptist or a Lutheran, it's fine. Yeah, you can dupe them.
1: I don't know how many people care about that issue or understand that issue, or if it's going to be all about voting about the fact that my milk is so expensive, my meat's so expensive, and this guy talks about it more than the other guy. I don't know.
0: It'll be a share of each, but the second one is definitely huge. Yeah. Let me hit you with something very briefly, as long as we're on this topic, because there are other things that Jesse Waters and El Sayed got into. But imagine a conservative Senate candidate who has expressed a sacred obligation to follow Christian law and routinely visits churches alongside radical preachers who openly support Christian terrorists who shout praise Jesus before murdering civilians. He's been endorsed by former Vice President Mike Pence, former Congresswoman Michelle Bachmann, and Representative Andy Ogles of Tennessee. Suppose the candidate's half-sister had filmed herself celebrating the anniversary of the Srebrenica massacre in the Balkans, or was arrested for spitting on a cop outside an abortion facility. Perhaps this candidate has agreed to speak at a Christian convention alongside a Hitler-loving creationist who said the Bible condemns Muslims and has bragged about marrying off his 13-year-old niece, encouraging others to do the same in accordance with Scripture. Now imagine the same candidate's living room contains a book written by an extremist Christian scholar banned from several countries for, among other things, denouncing homosexuality as evil and instructing husbands to reestablish authority by beating their wives. The candidate is also palled around with a right-wing gym bro influencer with a history of vitriolic statements such as Palestinians deserve the slaughter. He goes on and on and on. What would the media coverage look like? Probably a little different compared to the ongoing coverage of Abdul Al-Sayed's candidacy in Michigan, as you've certainly deduced by now, although the facts listed above are directly analogous to Al-Sayed and his coterie of radical allies. Where are the stories?
1: Yeah, well, like I said, the fact that this is not being treated as extraordinary, because it is extraordinary, as the most radical candidate we've ever had for major office in since World War II. I don't know how far back you'd have to go. You'd have to go back maybe to the Civil War. It's really quite astounding. Anyway, they had a conversation about sex changes for minors. That's another good one. Let's hear that.
2: Sex changes for minors. Do you support that? Look, you know, I remember having great conversations with my conservative friends about right-to-try legislation. The idea that the government shouldn't tell you what kind of health care you should have. I just think the government shouldn't tell you what kind of health care you should have. And if you're a minor,
3: you want to try on kids?
2: Now, if you disagree with that, if you disagree that health care decisions need to be made by a doctor and their parents and a patient, then we think we agree to disagree. But, you know, you want to put government inside.
3: So, Abdul, you're a doctor, right?
2: Selectively. I am.
3: So you think it's okay for a parent to slash his kid's thingling off? You think that's okay?
2: I mean, do you really want to have this conversation? Are you circumcised?
3: Yeah, but I mean, that's a personal question.
2: Okay.
3: Doctor.
2: So you probably should want to move on.
3: Is circumcision's different than castration?
2: Circumcision is surgery on a kid's ding-a-ling. So if you really want to bring that up, you can. I just think you guys are really selective about how you want to talk about these things.
3: Abdul, Michigan's not going for that. That is sick stuff.
1: So what do you think about that argument that parents make that decision to have their little tiny baby's weenie cut on? Some parents decide to, some parents decide to not.
0: As I often say, this will probably be on my headstone if I have a headstone. People don't make terrible arguments because they're saving their good ones for the weekend. Okay. To compare the right to try dying patients in the end of their lives who say, I'd like to try this experimental cancer drug, to compare that or equivocate that, to conflate it with a 12-year-old who's temporarily confused about their sex and puberty, and the parents should be able to mutilate them. That's a horrible argument. Absolutely horrible. What was the other part of your question?
1: So I agree with that 100%. I thought it was a pretty good argument. I couldn't be more against the... I can't believe that there are doctors in America that are willing to do sex change operations on people that are under the age of 18. I can't believe it even happens. Right. But I thought if you're going to make an argument and stand by it, I thought the whole circumcision thing was a pretty good one.
0: No. No.
1: Why not?
0: Oh, my God. They're completely different. The one is a very minor procedure that, you know.
1: Minor if you're a baby and you don't know what's happening. I don't know. I wouldn't want to get it done now.
0: No, it's completely different. Seriously? To completely change a person's anatomy, render them sterile for the rest of their lives, feed them powerful drugs that will cause them all sorts of health problems for the rest of their lives, commit them to an unchangeable path of...
1: I don't agree with it. I just thought if you have to make an argument, it's the best one I've heard.
0: And it's terrible.
1: The guy is not moderating much, though, which is an interesting angle.
0: Right. He's so confident in his ability to spin and offer bad analogies and do what I've just been criticizing him for doing. He thinks he can dupe most voters, and he's probably right. He can dupe a lot of them.
1: That's what I wonder. He may be confident because he thinks it can work, and maybe it will. The polling is a toss-up currently.
0: Oh, yeah. This guy is very good at covering who he is and what he is.
4: Armstrong and Getty.
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0: Mailbag. 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On the topic of Dolly, MR writes, one of the correspondents on TV said Dolly was the only entertainer in his lifetime that always led with love. A lovely tribute and so true. Very simply true. Thank you for writing. On a totally different topic, JT in Livermore, Jack's chatbot told him that Jack had earned the chatbot's honesty?
1: Right.
0: WTF. Did the chatbot just admit that it isn't honest with the rest of us? And or is it saying that we have to earn the honesty we assumed was supposed to be there? Troubling. Greg from Sunnyvale with quite the note on Abdul Al-Sayed's appearance on the Jesse Waters show.
1: He also put out a tribute to Dolly Parton last night.
0: Al-Sayed did?
1: Yeah.
0: Oh, my God, is he dangerous? And he points out a number of different ways that Jesse was just a terrible interrogator and or expressor of, you know, the view that a lot of what Al-Sayed believes is abhorrent. He really did a poor job. But then he says, lastly, I was further disappointed when Jesse later, with Jesse, when I saw him on the Fox's The Five. After the panel discussion about Al-Sayed, Jesse said he liked Abdul, which had agreements by all the others on the panel. This is concerning because he is so dangerous. He's using his charm to minimize his true goal or to mask it. Once he and others get control, they will no longer be charming to those who disagree with him. They will no longer show friendship to you and others in their way, and I think it's a mistake to verbalize to anyone like you like him. He's lying and using his charm for deception. I would agree completely. Yeah. Let's see. Yeah, trust me. Yeah.
1: The DSA put out a statement about Dolly Parton, one of the great, we love her, blah, blah, blah. The DSA did. And George Bush. I mean, like I said, the range of people is quite amazing.
0: Yeah, I believe one of them was sincere and one was not. Joe in Manteca writes on the topic of McCarthyism, interestingly. It's interesting how during the Cold War, Senator McCarthy was so concerned about communists infiltrating our government and country. At the same time, people seem much more aware of the threat of communism. Today, it seems like we don't care as much. What do you think? Well, A, we clearly don't care as much because we have forgotten the horrific lessons of communism. But I think more importantly, and I didn't realize this till later in life, the left in education, which is a lot of education, really hammered McCarthy. And made that the face of anti-communism, trying to teach children that anti-communism was irrational, it was bigoted, it unfairly hurt a bunch of people. And there was certainly some truth to that.
1: Right. When you think about that era and the communist scare, it's all about the overreach as opposed to the fact that there were actually lots of communists that had gotten into our government and our press.
0: Yeah, exactly. Yeah, they were absolutely teeming in the State Department, especially in our media. So that was an intentional strategy to make Joe McCarthy look like anti-communism. No, he was a self-aggrandizing nut job, but the communism part was absolutely real.
1: This New York Times opinion piece, Gen Zers are ditching sex. They might be on to something, which I thought was that was an intriguing second line there. All right. Is celibacy cool now? This is one of the more annoying articles I've ever read, and I've read a lot of annoying articles in New York Times in my life. And they interview a couple of researchers and people who are writing books who have talked to lots of young people and this and that. They go through the normal stuff we've talked about a lot of times. The Me Too movement made men scared, made a lot of women realize that they are being forced into sex and they didn't have to be, and this is what these women claim. That sort of stuff. They bring up porn. social media. I particularly liked this, though. That said, I don't think that there really is just one thing we can pin the sex recession, as it's called, on. That's what they call it, the sex recession, because Gen Z and millennials just are. The number of young people that haven't had sex has doubled in the last 4 years. We were talking about this. We were talking about this 4 years ago, and it was a crisis then. It's doubled in the last 4 years. I mean, it's screaming a weird direction. Anyway. Back to this. One thing there's not just one thing we can pin the sex recession on. When I talk to young people, many of them bring up stuff like the political climate. It makes them feel more anxious to have sex right now.
0: Oh my God.
1: Oh my God is right.
0: That is one of the more stupid things I've ever heard in my life.
1: Well, this person claims they talked to a bunch of young people, and that's what young people told them. Now, whether that's true or not, I don't know. Like, they were hoping for that answer and got it once and extrapolated it in their mind. I don't know, but...
0: Yeah, I'd like to engage in the most physically satisfying act known to humankind, but I don't know, with today's politics in the air... Holy crap, that's some stupid commentary.
1: The only thing your biology is designed to do is to procreate... Every cell in your body is screaming at you to do that. But, you know, with Trump in office, I don't know.
0: Is it the 4th District of Michigan? I'm really troubled about it.
1: Is that possibly even true? God, I hope not.
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4: 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That's Armstrong and Getty On Demand. 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
5: This is a testimony at a L.A. City Council meeting last week from a fellow who, judging by his social, judging by his choice of words and a number of things about his demeanor, suggests as though he comes from an NGO, which is short for, I was reminded, somebody looked at me with a blank face the other day when I mentioned an NGO. It's a non-governmental organization, often a quote-unquote charity or activist organization, most of which, some of which exist
4: nonprofit.
5: As money laundering outfits. Yeah, non-profit, in short. We take you now to the Los Angeles City Council.
6: I'd like to propose that Los Angeles consider a pilot program for free hygienic sexual relief clinics, primarily serving the homeless and unhoused. This means equality. It means private sexual relief through masturbation or, where appropriate and consensual, with a partner, all funded by public tax dollars and managed with professional oversight.
5: Okay, so publicly funded, taxpayer funded, JO/sex locales for bums and junkies.
7: Yeah.
5: And he, that gentleman's in favor.
4: That's the noise he makes.
5: He was, he informed us that there would be professional oversight. And I like this writer who says,
4: good, it's not amateur.
5: Tell us exactly what the professional oversight would look like watching the perverts in action and who would get that particular job.
4: Good work if you can get it. What do you do for a living? I watch bums masturbate.
5: You know, I didn't think I'd like it at first, but I settled in and, you know, it's kind of rewarding. This is
4: kind of rewarding.
5: This is a city that's $97 million in the hole with massive amounts of free accommodations for the always growing population of junkies, from free teeth to free food to free showers to free tents to free sleeping bags, free socks, free mental health care, free bus passes, free needles, free drug paraphernalia of other sorts to, in some cases, free drugs. There's nothing that can't be showered down under the, and they use the term homeless population. You know, I reject that, with the lone exception of rehab for actually ending the homelessness, although rehab rarely works anyway once you become a drug addict.
4: If I can move us around from the bro culture locker room sort of conversation that has been going on so far.
5: I don't know what you're referring to, but go on.
4: Do we have a sense that this guy is like serious and that this is, there's anybody in agreement with him? And well, first start there. Is this guy serious and is this like an actual conversation that's being had?
5: Well, he is responding to the alleged, well, it's alleged, but it's true, a situation of bums J-O-ing and having sex with each other near schools where kids and families are walking, in parks where families would love to cavort like they did in days of old, which was like 10 years ago. But no, they're fornicating bums instead.
4: With the idea being that they have sexual needs and because of their lifestyle, not their fault, obviously.
5: Right. High housing costs and capitalism. Yes.
4: They have no way to take advantage of the pleasures of the flesh the way those of us who've extracted by whatever means necessary more than their fair share from the public pie.
5: Public wealth. Yeah, exactly. So now the proposal is for free masturbation centers, as if that would solve the problem of bums pleasuring themselves in front of schools.
4: What's the zoning on that?
5: Oh, boy. We already we know what free drug paraphernalia did. It created more drug use, not less.
4: Well, you're worried about creating more masturbation?
5: Now the idea is to encourage bums to J.O. at state expense and assume it won't spill over into the same population and make matters worse.
4: Don't use that word.
5: What? Oh, no, indeed. Yeah. And then this is actually semi-serious.
4: What sort of room would it be?
5: Oh, for God's sake. I don't think the details are that important.
4: Well, I don't want it to be like a doctor's office, all sterile and white and brightly lit. I need more of a comfortable, dimly lit room.
5: Good Lord.
2: You want something romantic?
5: Yeah, whatever happened to romance? It's disgusting, suggesting that these groups are scraping bottom, trying to figure out how to squeeze out the last tack. Again, another unfortunate choice of words. Squeeze out the last tax dollar from the city while inflicting yet another plague on society.
4: You wrote it that way on purpose. Whoever wrote that on purpose. Trying to squeeze out the last drop of... No. No. This is the worst.
5: You know, Sodom and Gomorrah look at California and say, hey, y'all ought to clean up your act. That's gross what you're doing.
4: Imagine being the sort of person that of all the things you can worry about in the world, of all the things, because there are all kinds of injustices. It is the state of man. No one knows why. That's the whole God problem. All the injustices and awful things that happen on planet Earth. Look at the people that got killed in Nepal in that mudslide. I mean, there's all kinds of bad things that happen. You're going to make your cause. Drug addicts don't have any place to masturbate. So I think taxpayers should provide them one. That's your cause.
5: So it would seem.
4: Not kids that can't read or... Jeez, I mean, it's endless. It really is endless. Examples of better causes I could come up with than...
5: Motherless ducklings. People who don't have a rake and their leaves pile up on their lawn. I mean, really, you give me a minute, I'll come up with 1,000 examples.
4: J.O. Huts for meth addicts is my cause.
5: Wow. Wow. I think I just gave up.
4: I felt it. What was that? I've never had that feeling before. Oh, wow, that's what it feels like to give up.
5: That was my soul quitting. Wow. Hey, Katie, are you available real quick? I have interesting and exciting news. I mentioned fairly late in the show yesterday.
4: On a different story?
5: On a totally...
4: Okay, I just want to make sure we're transitioning to a different story.
2: Do we have transition music?
5: I'm trying. No, I don't think it's necessary. Because this is not jarring, it's just different. I mentioned yesterday late in the show that there was somebody I went to school with who I was absolutely certain was either dead or in jail.
2: Yeah, you did that on One More Thing.
5: Yeah, oh, okay. The Armstrong and Getty One More Thing podcast, which we do every day. It doesn't air. It's extra. Sometimes there are swears. And it is delightful and often very, very lighthearted.
4: This goes all the way back to high school?
5: Yeah. This is a guy in high school who I knew pretty well. We had a very uneasy circling each other relationship, but we had to be in the same class a fair amount. So, you know, we kept it cool.
4: And you had determined that this person was going to fail at life.
2: And I was not
5: absolutely
2: findable.
5: Certain. No, I would have bet a substantial amount of money that he was dead or in jail. Yeah.
2: Okay.
4: Unfortunately, at that time, they didn't have that prediction market where you could do that sort of thing.
2: Oh, right. Fauci
5: or something. Yeah. Oh, you know, here's your headline from the apocalypse. Let me see if I can find this real quick. One of your big giant investment houses has now allowed their, here it is. Cantor, as in Cantor Fitzgerald, lets hedge funds place big bets on Kalshi's prediction markets.
2: Oh, geez.
5: So that's now part of your investment fund.
2: Great.
5: Taking giant gambles on whether it'll rain in Sri Lanka this week.
4: They should
5: whatever.
4: Do this in every high school class. Now, everybody puts in like 10 bucks or something like that in a prediction of who's going to be successful and who's going to end up in prison or dead.
5: Right.
4: And, you know, at the 20-year high school reunion, you give out the prize.
5: Yeah. Oh, my God.
2: Did you find this guy?
5: Can I suppress this memory or do I have to bring it out? We have time for this. So Jack probably has a vague memory of this. Maybe not. Years and years and years ago, we were talking about the fact that I finished second in the most likely to succeed voting of my high school senior class. And the guy who was voted most likely to succeed was actually a very good friend of mine in childhood and in high school. And we called him more or less out of the blue to see whether indeed he'd been successful.
2: Of course you did.
4: That's pretty funny.
5: Yeah, it was. And actually, he has done very, very well in life. But it was not long after, as he mentioned, he and his wife had lost a child.
4: Oh,
5: to a terrible genetic condition.
4: Well, that's
5: and
4: the problem.
5: So, and you know, it ended up being actually a segment that I think left a lot of people thinking about success and life and joy and happiness.
2: Priorities.
4: I was about to say, one of the problems with that is most people going with success, meaning who's going to make the most money, which.
5: Or achieve the most in their field or what they're, you know, passionate about. I don't, but you're right. Yeah. That's
4: I'd trade a lot of money that I've made for a long, happy marriage. Tell you that.
5: Oh, yeah. 100%.
2: So, and how much your priorities change when a child is involved.
4: Oh, no kidding. No kidding.
5: Right.
4: You'd
5: trade
4: all your money for that.
2: Yeah.
5: But anyway, the guy who I believed was dead or in jail, he's got a rather long ethnic last name. I grew up in Chicagoland. There are tons of Polish people and Slavs and Serbs and all sorts of people. And I'd been misspelling his name. So I actually looked it up in the yearbook. And according to, you know, your services that sell people's data, go to incogni.com/Armstrong for 60%
4: hey, loser,
5: off to get your
4: you'd have made it so I couldn't have found you if you'd have gone to Incogni.
5: According to at least one of those sites, alive and well.
2: What?
5: And living in the same town or the town right next door.
2: Whoa, that was not on my bingo card at all.
5: Yeah.
4: Turned it around, huh?
2: I still want you to send me the name, though, because I guarantee you I can find just a smidge more.
5: Oh, yeah, I know. Give me a little while. I probably could, too, but I'm more than delighted to task you with this.
2: I would love to do it. Also fun.
4: What would be interesting, of course, is if he was like you said, what did he do to turn it around? He almost had to do something, right? Some sort of life change?
5: Oh,
4: had to occur?
2: Based off his upbringing that you've mentioned.
5: You know, I'm scrolling down. He actually has a very nice pension from the municipal government of the town. Nope, different guy. Sorry. Okay. No, okay.
4: We should make this a new feature on the show every Friday. Look up the losers from your high school class and see how they're doing now.
2: Yes. I love this. Yeah. Love this idea. Also, hey, fun fact, I was voted most likely to be a missionary.
4: That was a category?
8: Wow.
2: Yeah, when I was in middle school.
4: Oh, okay.
2: Mm-hmm.
5: Wow, that's interesting.
2: Well, I went somewhere in the other direction, didn't I?
5: Yeah, anyway. I think it's the same guy. All right, Katie, you're in charge of this.
2: Oh, yeah, send his name over. I got it for you.
4: That's interesting. I'd like to know how he turned it around, and good for him.
5: Yeah, I don't know. He came from a very, very rough home, as we were discussing on the One More Thing podcast. Good with his fists. Really rebellious handy. against authority. No, he was a mean, unhappy, tough guy. Although he had a pretty good sarcastic sense of humor. And I just, you know, to quote the great Steve Earle in the Tom Ames Prayer, you could tell he was headed for trouble.
4: Yeah.
5: Anyway. Still breathing. Good for you, sir. Do you still want to fight me? I'd rather not.
9: Jack Armstrong and Joe Getty.
4: We are Armstrong and Getty, and this is the best weekend talk show in America.
5: Grab our podcast. It's called Armstrong and Getty On Demand.
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4: Would it be out of line? This is one of those like Reddit threads, I guess.
5: Okay.
4: Katie, you can wait.
5: Kind of like, am I the a-hole in advance?
4: I guess. Would it be out of line to me to say to one particular construction worker? So we have a lot of construction going on around here.
2: Mm-hmm.
4: They're redoing the whole radio station, everything like that. Like, major project. It's been going on for months, and it'll go on for months. There's one guy that's in the bathroom all the time.
5: Yeah.
4: And he's not just going in there to sleep. Like, when I used to work at AT&T, I've told that story many times. I used to go in there and sleep.
5: On the toilet.
4: He is not going in there to sleep. And I don't need to get into details of why I know that.
5: That was remarkably delicate for you. Thank you. On behalf of the audience and staff, I thank you.
4: But he's always in there. And I feel like someone should say something to him.
5: Like about his diet, you mean?
2: Like what?
4: This ain't right, dude. He's young. He's like 25. And it's just like, I just want to make sure in case you don't know, like friends, parents, nobody's told, this ain't normal. So either it's either diet, alcohol related, or you should see a doctor. And like get an MRI because there's
5: something
4: is not
5: terribly wrong with your colon
4: or something.
5: Yes.
4: You shouldn't always be in here. I mean, I've done the statistics, statistical math on, like, when I go in there and you happen to be in there, you know, it's just...
5: Yeah. Yeah, I see your point. Yeah.
4: Would it be weird for me to just say, hey, well, I don't know you, you don't know me? Well, we kind of know each other because we see each other about 10 times a day.
5: I'm an older fella. Let me give you a little perspective.
4: You have to recognize me. We, you know, we lock eyes like 10 times a day while you're entering or leaving. Okay.
2: Is he always in the same stall? You should put a note on the door.
4: That's
2: like, hey.
4: A good idea.
5: Anonymous note.
4: Hey. Yeah. From a friend.
2: From a friend. To man who frequents this stall, you know who you are.
4: Yes, see a doctor.
5: I know you'll read this soon enough.
4: Yes, Michael.
19: Maybe say bald friend. So he kind of...
4: I don't know if I need to narrow it down.
5: Well, okay. He wants to be anonymous. That's the point.
4: Yeah. Do you understand how anonymous works? Anonymous doesn't mean let's give them hints to see if they can figure it out. That's not what the word anonymous means.
19: I thought it would be better if he noticed you and, you know, gave you a frown.
4: Because maybe we've created a bond over the locking eyes all those times. Anyway, back to the trade war with Canada.
5: Yes, what a lovely idea this is.
4: I don't know anything about tariffs and trade wars. That's not an area of that I know much about, and I'm too old to learn new things, so that's just the way it is.
5: Clearly.
4: But I was listening to News Nation this morning. Oh, I listened to a bunch of different newscasts. The number of times hockey sticks came up as it's going to be tariffed. How many hockey sticks do you all buy on a regular basis? It's presented as if... You know, I know we all buy about 4 hockey sticks a week, but we're going to have to figure out a way to cut back to 2 or 3.
5: Sorry, kids. Got to use last week's hockey sticks. Dad!
4: Or I didn't budget for the price of hockey sticks to go this high. You know, I don't know. How does hockey sticks come up that much? They even mentioned on News Nation that fake mustaches will be affected. Oh, okay.
5: Wait a minute. What?
4: Boy, if my hockey stick and fake mustache is more expensive, I am going to have to cut something out. Maybe cancel Netflix.
5: Wow. How am I going to conduct my clever across-town affair now without my false mustache? People will recognize me. Now, certainly many thousands of hockey sticks are sold in the United States every year.
4: Many thousands is not the word.
5: We're a nation of 340 million people.
4: Is that worth mentioning? I get lumber, aluminum, you know, whatever, dairy. You get into stuff like that. Of course, big giant industries. Hockey sticks, really? Does it deserve that many mentions? Or did people just find that cute, I guess? I don't know.
5: It's notable, I guess. Yeah, I don't know.
4: Why are we doing this? Why are we in a trade war with Canada? Were they ripping us off for years? Trump's Truth Social post was basically you seem to expect the benefits of being a state of like you're the 51st state of the United States in terms of economic benefits you get, and you don't deserve those. So that's basically what he said. Does that make any sense or not?
5: Well, oh boy. I see, I have not done a deep dive into this. Instead, I have consulted my council of elders and dug into some of my favorite thinkers and what they think of this. And it's universally being not only panned, but hooted at and called idiotic. So, you know, I'm trusting their judgment on it. On the other hand, are we being flooded by cheap American or cheap Canadian hockey sticks and putting our own time-honored hockey stick manufacturing traditions to death? I don't know that.
4: That's probably all I need to. It's all I've got to say about the Canadian trade war, but we'll keep our eye on it.
5: I just think, I mean, if we need a better deal, let's get a better deal. But this, the incredible unfairness he's talking about was the deal he negotiated just a cup of coffee ago, a cup of delicious Canadian coffee ago.
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4: Into the best weekend talk show in America. We're Armstrong and Getty.
5: Such a busy week as always. Why was Dolly Parton so universally loved? Plus giant Facebook lawsuit settlement and that terrible trial of a mother who killed her three children. So controversial.

0: something? Just like insane money.
1: If my would-be hoe companion makes it clear that, the full treatment for $140, I'm thinking, wait, what? There's something wrong here. It's like going to, prime rib night, and it's $1.99.
0: Oh, you think that's too? That should have been a tip that it's too cheap? I don't know what the going rate is. So,
1: well, neither do I exactly, but $140? I mean, that's
0: It's a trailer house. Did you see the picture of the trailer park? And not all trailer parks are the same. It's not a particularly good looking trailer park. So that person might, $140 probably goes a long way for them.
1: It's a mid-level trailer park. Let's not be hurtful. Right. And the guy's married. He's got a couple of kids. It's extremely uncool. But I don't get it. Get a better hoe.
0: Well, why did Robert Kraft, who owns a football team, also rich, but probably not as rich as this guy, he's going to one of those run-down massage parlors. What is going on with these people?
1: Run-down? Why are you so hurtful this morning? It's a perfectly reasonable mall rub and tug.
0: I remember the pictures. So what is going on with billionaires going to, like, really pretty low-level companionship for minor amounts of money? What is going on there?
1: There probably is a reasonable explanation for that. Maybe that's the best way to preserve your anonymity, because that sort of place wouldn't have any idea who you are. They don't run in those circles. You're not likely to run into any friends. I don't know. There has to be a logical reason for that. I have a feeling it's, low dollar anonymity as opposed to like a high dollar escort service, wink nod, that might have like records and.
0: On the other hand, it just seems like if a person's being sex trafficked against their will, obviously that is horrific. You're a slave. You're a slave and your job is sex, which is about as awful.
1: Slave.
0: It's about as awful as anything I can imagine. But if that's not the case, then what do I care if they make that exchange? Yeah, I'll do this for you for $140. Sounds good to me. Whatever. Yeah. I don't dig it. But, and you're married and you got kids. You shouldn't be doing that. But whatever.
1: Right. Yeah.
0: Of all the things to worry about in the world.
1: Yeah, it's one of those laws, and I still haven't come up with a good descriptor for it. These speed limit laws, where the posted speed is 70, they don't expect you to go 70, but they don't expect you to go 90 either. And they outlaw prostitution, and then they bust these places now and again, or these Johns now and again, and it keeps it to a low simmer. It's just, I think societally, that's what's going on. If you legalize it, then before you know it, you got street walking hoes walking past your kid's elementary school.
0: What's next? Marrying dogs? Yes, Michael.
2: Someone needs to teach these guys that sometimes it's worth it to pay more for name brand. They went cheap and they got in trouble for it.
0: Well, yeah. Is there something in between the, Elliot Spitzer, who was the AG of New York there? He got busted with whatever it was, however many $1,000 a night. Is there something between $5,000 a night and $140 trailer park? Is there something in between, a mid-level for these people?
1: Right. So I'm thinking about if I'm a big-time mogul like that, a sports team owner, and I recognize him right away. I'm not sure I would on the street, but he's a recognizable guy. If I was buying, say, a large amount of cocaine, not like a huge amount, but plenty, would I go somewhere where high rollers go and risk being recognized or word getting around, or would I score from some street dealer because they wouldn't know or care who I was? I'm just, as an amateur economist, I'm fascinated by the question of why super rich sports owners go so lowbrow for their paid sex.
0: $140.
1: If the guy who's struggling to hang on to the Dodgers is listening, or I don't know, the owner of the Rams, then give us a call.
0: Drop us a note. So there are only 30 NFL teams, and two of the owners in recent years have been caught with low-level sex trafficking.
1: True. I think it's safe to assume that a significant multiple of that number are

0: doing it. They just haven't been busted yet. So I'd say roughly half the owners of NFL teams are regularly engaged with prostitutes.
1: Why, I think we can assume that. Why are you wanting to say that?
0: I don't know. I'm just doing the math. Again, I'm an amateur economist.
1: Okay.
0: A behavioral economist.
1: We have some more details on that hot tryst that we can get to a little bit later between him and the... Well, nothing ever actually happened because it was an FBI agent that set up the sting there at the trailer park. But the fact that he was willing to travel over to this trailer park late Sunday morning...
0: Yeah.
1: ...where this hot, passionate sex is its own thing. But there are more details we'll get to later.
0: You know, I'm a rich guy. I'm arranging a little Oingo Boingo. That'll be $140. Meet me at the trailer park. I'm thinking, wait a minute. Well, number one, I would assume I'm going to get bapped over the head.
1: Yeah, no kidding. That would be my first thought. My biggest worry wouldn't be FBI agent. It would be, you know, Russian guy with a 2x4. That'd be my biggest worry. It's going to take my watch and my car. How many hot chicks probably throw themselves at you when you're a billionaire? Running around in all kinds of different circles. I gotta believe he has opportunities thrown at him all the time. But he, he doesn't want to, I guess, you know, blow up his marriage or whatever.
0: But again, those girls know exactly who he is.
1: Right. And he's trying to find somebody.
0: Doesn't know or care.
1: Who knows who, I don't know any daytime TV stars I was going to try to throw out that know who, back in the day, who Steve Harvey is, but don't know who he is. Because they're hanging around the trailer park during the day watching daytime television. And
0: if Judge Joe was trying to score some tail.
1: Exactly. They would know.
0: They would know him immediately. Uh-huh. Yes.
2: Yeah. The Armstrong and Getty Show.
3: Armstrong and Getty.
4: 6:30 a.m. Your alarm goes off. 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
3: I actually like the way this article opens. The most notorious form of workplace illness in the United States might be black lung disease. Scientists say that 10 to 20% of coal miners who have worked 25 years or more have gotten it. It has long been considered an epidemic. Imagine an American job that is less safe than that, where one in four workers and maybe far more end up with an incurable degenerative brain disease that withers the mind sometimes after just a few years of exposure. Imagine the outrage at the working conditions, the demands that something be done to protect the employees, the questions about whether the industry needs to be overhauled, if not abolished. Doug Parker, head of OSHA, says, I don't think this would be abided in any industry. It's brain injury to NFL players. New research shows that 25% of all former NFL players who died during a recent six-year period had the degenerative brain disease known as CTE. A tally that does not include the nearly three quarters of deceased players who are not tested for the disease, which can be diagnosed only posthumously.
4: So a quarter of the people who died have it. And then, so how did they extrapolate it to the headline, which is a quarter of NFL players get it? And it might be a higher number than that.
3: Well, we can get into the numbers in a second, but in answer to the first part of your question, it's that, you have to have died of, like, any cause to have your brain tested.
4: Sure.
3: So, you know, some of these guys were heart attack or old age or whatever, but they all had strong evidence of CTE.
4: So my first question is, the person who makes it to the NFL on average is only there for a couple of years, right?
3: Right. Yeah.
4: So does the average couple years in the NFL player get CTE? And if that's the case, then
3: it's not.
4: Okay.
3: I mean, it gets worse because of the speed and power of getting hit, but it starts in youth football through high school.
4: Well, that's all what I was going to say. If a quarter of the people in the NFL have CTE, and most people in the NFL don't play very many years, then they got it long before that. It's got to be as high or nearly as high for college football players.
3: I don't know. It could certainly be a cumulative effect thing. The sooner you stop, the less chance you have of getting.
4: Yeah, I think all the science is it is cumulative. But you've played a lot of football. You get to your junior year of college.
3: Yeah, in terms of the percentage, well, it depends what position you play. Offensive linemen bang their head on every play, practically. That's an exaggeration, but they bang heads on a hell of a lot of
4: plays. I'm a punter.
3: Yeah. Well, good. Good for you. It's a good way to make a living. So a bunch of OSHA officials are quoted. One who was the head of OSHA for a number of years said this is clearly the 25%. This is clearly a minimum. The true percentage has to be higher. Whatever it is, the number is astoundingly high. They don't address his reasoning for that. But another former OSHA official, the chief scientist, Adam Finkel, called it apocalyptically high, noting that Russian roulette carries better odds. To him, a risk of 1 in 100 would be an epidemic, but 25%, we never see things that are this dire, he says.
4: I shot off my mouth on a sports talk show a couple of years back, and I think it's why I never got asked to return, saying that based on the data that had come out at that time, I didn't see how youth football was going to continue to last. I think I predicted that I can't imagine it in 10 years from now, and that might have been 10 years ago. And it seems to be going strong. I thought lawsuits would kill it. I mean, we live in a world where all kinds of things we get rid of because somebody might get sued. When you got this kind of evidence for the damage that's done by tackle football, I am surprised. And I don't want to eliminate football. I'm not trying to argue to go away. It's just I'm shocked that there haven't been enough lawsuits or threats of lawsuits or worry about lawsuits, I guess, that it hasn't ended youth football.
3: If you're talking about CTE, though, why are you suing? Unless the person is dead, you have no case because you can't diagnose it.
4: Well, I thought at some point people would die and go back to and start suing colleges and high schools and that sort of thing. I thought it would already have happened. And then that would just be the end of youth sports or youth football anyway, not track and field or badminton or anything else. But I
3: First of all, for the record, I agree with your premise completely. I'm just thinking through the logistics of it because you've got a this knowledge is fairly new. I guess the first CTE stuff we heard about was a good decade ago, wasn't it, when we interviewed that doctor?
4: Been quite a while.
3: Yeah, but the knowledge is definitely in the emerging stage right now. And then you've got the lag between the damage being done and anybody knowing it had been done, which could be decades in most cases. So you've just got the time horizon problem. And then legally speaking, it's 35 years later, 40 years later, you're suing your hometown youth football league, I guess. So it's just, it's a time span problem at this point. Yeah.
4: But isn't it inevitable?
3: Yes, something like that. Yeah, 100%. Yeah.
4: And even if it's very rare and unlikely that your kid, because your kid is almost certainly, almost guaranteed, almost universally, you could say nearly 100% of kids who play football are not going to play past high school. Almost nobody is going to play past high school. And so you probably haven't accumulated enough that who knows how much damage you've done by then. But either way, if people start getting their pants sued off, because one kid that did make it to the NFL can trace it back to high school, then that's the end of that.
3: I have a strong feeling you've kind of previewed where the science is going. You will have to have a massive survey of the brains of people who played football at various levels after they pass and then document, okay, you play a couple of years of high school football. We're not really seeing anything.
4: Yeah.
3: You play all 4 years. Ooh, there's the first inkling on through college, et cetera.
4: Right. Your point about the speed and you know, violence of the NFL. I wonder how much that plays a role of the hits just being more forceful. You know, the old Isaac Newton force times mass sort of situation that is much greater at that level than it is in high school. To that point, I had a friend I used to work with years ago. He was a big high school football star, like. Big star, state honors, all kinds of sort of stuff. Then he went and played at a smaller college for a while. And then he was good enough. He got moved up to a bigger, way more competitive college. And he was talking about, I was asking him about what that situation was like. And he said, everybody's a star. He said, my whole life, I'd always been like the star or one of the stars. And then I got to that level. Everybody was a star. Like everybody was great. But he said the hits were so much harder, just like blindingly harder. Yeah. And that was like a mid-level college, pretty well-known program, not top-level Division I, and certainly not the NFL. So I wonder how much that makes a difference.
3: Yeah, that's a good question. I don't know. I think that science will probably be emerging as, you know, over the next decade or two.
4: If you're a big, fast guy, you probably go through all of high school football. You supply all of the pain and receive very little. Then that starts to change as you go up the ladder and you start to run other people that are as big and as fast as you are.
3: For what it's worth, the rate of this brain disease among people who have not played football or who have not sustained repeated impacts to the head, it's nearly zero. It doesn't really exist except from blows to the head, just for the record. Yeah, wow. CTE was first discovered in boxers nearly a century ago and termed dementia pugilistica. Symptoms can include memory loss, confusion, uncharacteristic mood swings, decreases in executive function, increases in erratic and impulsive behavior, including addiction.
4: Wow, that's really interesting. I wonder what the NFL is going to do with this.
3: Not good.
4: Yeah, there's a lot of money on the line, too. Tons.

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3: And now, here's Armstrong and Getty.
4: You've tuned into the best weekend talk show in America. We're Armstrong and Getty.
5: Such a busy week as always. Why was Dolly Parton so universally loved? Plus, giant Facebook lawsuit settlement and that terrible trial of the mother who killed her three children. So controversial.
4: We do a lot of this sort of stuff every single week. 20 hours to be exact. And if you like it, you should look for our podcast, Armstrong and Getty On Demand. That's Armstrong and Getty On Demand. This is the best weekend talk show in America. So what's your explanation? I'm going to go through all of the different people and entities that came out with their, you know, tip of the hat to Dolly Parton. I mean, they vary more than any crowd I've ever seen in my life.
5: Agreed.
4: It's unbelievable. Amazing. Like, from the Parliament of Ireland to Eminem to, I mean, it's just incredible. What's your explanation for that? And I feel like I haven't heard that discussed much. People keep talking about how many hits she had. Okay, whatever. Fine. And she was a good musician, no doubt about it. But there's lots of good musicians that pass along, and they don't get a hundredth of this sort of attention. So what was her thing?
5: Yeah, stipulating, as they say in the courtroom, that she was a very well-known and successful entertainer. I think it was that she radiated goodness and kindness.
4: I think so, too.
5: People respond to that, even as they go about their cynical lives in their, you know, snarky 21st century ways.
4: There is something called charisma, and she just had it on a level that like 1 in 2 billion have, as opposed to just like lots of charisma.
5: She was utterly disarming.
4: Yeah, it's hard to imagine the kind of human being that wouldn't like her.
5: Right.
4: What you'd have to be.
5: Right. She was just so about kindness and generosity and an enormous star while being completely unassuming. I mean, if that doesn't appeal to humans, you have a different point of view than me, and we cannot be friends.
4: I mean, she gave away hundreds and hundreds and hundreds of millions of dollars to charity over the many, many years. She'd be a billionaire if she hadn't given away so much money to charity. So that'll buy you a lot of goodwill, and I don't mean that in like a cynical way. Makes people happy.
5: Sure, fair enough. Yeah, a great deal of it devoted to childhood literacy, which is it's difficult to surpass as a wonderful idea, given that if a child learns to read, A, and B, becomes capable at it, that changes their life.
4: Unfortunately, as a nation, we've decided to give up on that. But yeah, well, she's old, so she grew up in a time and place where that was really a big thing. I mean, her dad couldn't read or write, so one of 12 in a one-bedroom shack? Holy crap.
5: No electricity or running water.
4: Yeah. Mm-hmm.
5: To global superstardom and stayed normal.
4: Yeah, that's not easy. And got there pretty fast. So when she was graduating high school, she says right before they left. And the day she graduated high school, she moved to Nashville. But before she graduated high school, like right before, they did the whole, you know, what do you want to be when you grow up? She said, I'm going to be a star. Very matter-of-factly, and everybody laughed.
5: Mm-hmm.
4: She's just one of those people that just knew, yeah, well, that's what I'm going to do. I'm cut out for that sort of thing, you see.
5: Yeah. As a hack musician, and I don't want to focus on this, but her public image with the Rhinestones and the Hooters and all that.
4: and the Hooters. Well, that's the first.
5: She made constant jokes about
4: completely
5: that.
4: Respectful comment.
5: Oh, no,
4: Dolly Parton Memorial.
5: Nor was she. I'm echoing her feelings.
4: Term Hooters, though. It's the term. It's not the body part. Half the world has the body part.
5: All right, breasts, for God's sake. Memory glands. What do you want out of me?
4: I like the term figure.
5: Bosom. Her prodigious bosoms. Yes. No, I always found it mildly annoying because I thought she was so wonderful. And, you know, as a songwriter, as a musician, as a thinker and a businesswoman and the rest of it, I was like, you could be wearing anything, looking like anything. But, you know, she had her thing. She had her groove, and she stuck with it. So I got
2: to
5: respect it.
2: I have to read from one of the New York Times articles that I got into, because they kept hyperlinking to various things. And one of them was about her look and how they tried to change her look. And it became a real problem. Like, it, she had to break with the management company that was launching her. She said, I just can't. Because she kind of broke right when the woman thing was changing to, like, tight slacks and a different kind of shirt and flat hair and just a different look. And she did that for, like, a day and said, this is not me. I can't do this. And went back to the giant hair, and they said, well, we can't market you that way. And, okay, well, I guess we have to agree to disagree. So she really
5: they were looking for a more Helen Reddy-ish approach to
2: exactly.
5: Her look. Yes.
2: If you're old enough to remember that, that's exactly what they're trying to do.
5: Google it, kids.
2: As usual, the people that run these kind of show business industries, having no imagination whatsoever, will just do exactly what everybody else is doing.
5: Along with politics, but go on.
2: And assume nobody with the talent can possibly figure this out on their own, but...
5: No, they need the suits to tell them how to be good at what they do. Yes.
2: Even though they've never done it.
5: No. They've watched other people do it, so they think they know, but they don't.
2: How much money do you suppose she made off of I Will Always Love You? Just that one song. If that's all she'd ever done was written that song and Whitney records it, I wonder how much money she would have made.
5: That was back when people were still buying physical media, so zillions, millions of dollars.
2: She would have been insanely wealthy with just that one song. Which was on
5: number one for 11 weeks, 13 weeks, something like that.
2: It was a number one hit for her and then for Whitney Houston, so it had made a lot of money.
5: Number one hit for her twice on the country charts.
2: Right.
5: Yes.
2: And it was on the same album as Jolene. That was a good album. She said, I must have something going that night. She wrote those She wrote those two songs in the same night. It's funny how that works with the artists, isn't it?
5: That's incredible.
2: Yeah, I know it is. But we got some more flashbacks and retrospects and all that sort of stuff. I used to say this should have like a PhD level study, but that's back when I used to have respect for PhD level studies of any kind. But
5: third thing I hate. Yes, go on.
2: There should be some sort of study on her ability to appeal to everyone. That's a incredibly rare thing.
5: Right. And I think people know this about us, but I want to make clear, as a cynic, a celebrity passes. I generally don't have all that much interest in showing out about that. I admired their work. They lived a good life. I feel for their family. It's that. But as we started to discuss at the beginning, what it is about Dolly and her life and her manner that was so universally beloved, I think it's important. And I think it's worth contemplating for a minute, particularly in a world where we're surrounded by, you know, hateful, divisive politics, bizarro movements. Everybody's angry. Everybody's distracted constantly by the internet. It's one of the few common, my proposed title, Mom, the Flag, Apple Pie, and Dolly. This is one of the few commonalities we have left.
2: Yeah.
5: And it's worth, anytime we run into one of those, it's worth everybody saying, I like that, and you like that, and I do too. Let's think about that.
2: That's exactly why I wanted to get into that. That is a very unique thing.
5: Katie is nodding her head along. I'm glad to hear we have your agreement, Katie.
6: She was a woman.
2: Think that helps?
6: If we're having the argument about what a woman is, Dolly Parton.
2: Oh, I see. Yeah.
5: You know
2: what?
5: I love that, because, you know, a guy will say, no, that's a man. Or in Yiddish/German, Mensch means that's a complete man. That is somebody worth admiring. Yeah.
2: Yeah. She went with that cartoonish hair and breast augmentation, but she started from a base of very attractive.
6: but through all of that, she remained classy.
2: Yeah, how she did that
6: right
2: without ever being smutty, slutty, trashy is
6: right.
2: How do you pull off that line?
5: We've left out her fantastic sense of humor,
2: yeah,
6: right,
5: and her refusal to take herself overly seriously.
2: which helps a lot.
5: Wisdom, in short.
2: She had a ridiculous smile, so that helps too. That helps.
5: And
2: too.
5: Looked sincere to me.
2: Mm-hmm. Yeah. I think she's just like really digging, you know, whatever she was doing or whoever she was talking to.
6: Which well, I never worked a day in her life.
5: Right.
2: Well, I can't pull off for an hour enjoying who I'm talking to or what I'm
5: doing. If you don't look homicidal for 5 minutes, it's a victory. Yeah. Yeah, well, if you look at where she came from and what she went through, that will give you wisdom. That will give you perspective.
2: Do we know anything about her other 11 brothers and sisters? Are they all really cynical, angry, troll-like people?
5: Exactly. Exactly.
2: She got all the
5: joy. All the joy went to Dolly. That's right.
2: Well, let's start the show officially. Got a good clip for you. I'm Jack Armstrong. He's Joe Getty on this. It is the year 2026. We're Armstrong and Getty, and we approve of this program.
5: Let's begin the show officially then, according to FCC rules and regs, at Mark.
7: Okay, the category tonight, top 10 Dolly Parton pet peeves. Dolly, are you all set? Here we go. Number 3.
8: Okay, smart-ass MCs who introduced me by saying, and now here they are, Dolly Parton.
7: Number 2.
8: When the Super Bowl is over, winner never says, hey, I'm going to Dollywood.
7: Yeah, that's right. And now, the number 1 Dolly Parton pet peeve.
8: Nobody notices I've got a great ass, too.
5: Wow. That is not a person who takes herself overly seriously.
2: How do you get a shout out from John Fogerty and Eminem? Heavy D and Steven Pinker. I mean, the list I've got here is absolutely amazing.
5: Heavy D and Steven Pinker. That may be the first time those two have ever been mentioned in the same sentence.
2: Wu-Tang Clan and Larry Gatlin, for those of you who know who that is. I mean, it's just, it's insane.
5: Wow.
2: Robert Reich and every living president. It's just, I don't know. There's something going on there.
5: The only time you will hear this sort of outpouring again from the world of music, well, from the entire world, will be when Paul McCartney passes. But he was a foreigner.
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2: Yeah, we got into this a lot on Friday, and I would imagine if you follow news, you're aware of this story, and it has become so interesting on so many different levels. And we're going to specifically get into the momosphere coming out in support of this woman who killed her three kids. And is that a cultural change from previous stories like this over the years where, I mean, the mom in question would just get vilified? Like Susan Smith, who famously drowned her kids in the car, put them in the car, strapped them in, rolled the car into the lake and drowned them. Man, I don't remember anybody coming to her defense. And like I was saying on Friday, to my mind, you're by definition crazy if you can kill your own kids, since beasts have one biological goal, and that's right, to have offspring and, you know, procreate and have them procreate. So, you know, where you become crazy now, I don't know. I have no idea.
5: I don't know what angle of this you want to take up.
2: Well, let's hear the rest of this report, because we're at the point of the trial where it's probably going to go to the jury this week. But here we go.
21: In terms of the pros and cons, the prosecution has timing on their side, because when her husband had left the house to go to the CVS and to pick up the food, there was about 54 minutes where Lindsay was inside of that home.
2: And I think it's really interesting that they use it as she can't be crazy because she sent her husband on a couple of errands that she had calculated would be long enough for her to kill the kids. I don't understand why that proves you're not crazy.
5: I don't think it
2: and
5: does.
2: I'm not trying to argue that she is crazy and should get some sort of cush treatment. I don't have the slightest idea. I didn't listen to the whole trial. But I don't get why that a crazy person couldn't possibly add up how much time it takes to go to, I think, CVS and the grocery store.
5: Right, right. Well, if she decided for whatever nutty, and I don't want to use, I almost use the term psychotic, but that's an actual medical thing. But anyway, if she decided for whatever crazy reason the kids needed to die, that doesn't mean she wouldn't recognize how to do it might involve her husband being out of the house.
2: It's, right.
5: I mean, it's, and I read this great think piece. It's way too long to share on the air, but the point of it, and it was a woman who writes crime novels. And she talks about herself and how, and also a friend who's a journalist who writes about crime from the other direction, and how they both agree virtually every killing makes sense to the killer at the time that they do it, for whatever reason and whatever brand of that's a horrible idea, but you decided you were going to do it anyway. We're dealing with here, and that it's a very, very dangerous thing if a society gets a little too generous with the, you know, essentially what you kind of hinted at, that it's so crazy to kill your kids. They can't be held responsible for killing their kids.
0: I was definitely not making the argument that they're not responsible. No, but
5: not the argument, but right?
0: To me, I don't. You're certainly not normal if you can kill your old kids. Something has gone wrong. But that, I've never heard that before. That's really interesting. Obviously, every murder, whether it's I was enraged because he was in bed with my wife, or I wanted to take their car, or whatever it is, there was a reason at the moment.
5: Yeah, and she writes about there's a difference between understanding and exoneration, between a reason and an excuse.
0: Well, and then we
5: and
0: get,
5: when you're talking about the functioning of the human mind, now you're into real guesswork.
0: And then there's just the, as a society, what do we want to do with the sort of person who's capable of killing their own children? If they're capable of killing their own children, they would seem to me to be capable of killing anybody. Or doing anything.
5: Maybe.
0: Do you want them out in society?
5: I think the argument, and Katie, feel free to jump in here, the argument would be, well, it's a temporary severe mental illness caused by postpartum
0: psychosis,
5: chemistry.
0: In this case.
5: Yeah, exactly.
0: I feel like just guessing off the top of my head, while the 300 moms in the pink shirts and support and all the TikTok moms are getting a lot of attention, I'm thinking it's, I'm just guessing it's like 80, 20, 90, 10, lock her up forever.
6: All three of my friends who have had a baby within the last year are lock her up forever. Just because, you know, I know that when we talk about having resources and whatnot, this didn't just punch her in the face. This progressively happened.
0: I'll bet it's overwhelmingly lock that bee up forever. As opposed to,
5: I would guess so. Yeah. Well, from a societal point of view, too, and, you know, given that we're still at the infancy, no pun intended, of understanding mental illness, honestly, as a species, with all due respect to the mysteries and horrors of severe mental illness, as a society, if we establish a precedent that if you make a pretty good case that you are not in your right mind, and you get away with snuffing your three children, that does not put us in a very good place at all.
0: Yeah.
5: I'm not one of those. If it saves even one child, you know, well, let's change all of society. That's not the way societies work. But if this woman must be sacrificed, judged unfairly because she actually was out of her mind,
0: err toward one direction over the other.
5: Exactly, to protect the potentially thousands of kids whose fathers, mothers, caregivers loses their temper and thinks that woman did it, I can. Even if it's like 3-1, that's way too many. If people think, that is within the Overton window of I'm at the end of my rope. It's just too dangerous.
0: Yeah, we kind of have to have a hard no on that behavior.
5: And is it a horrifying tragedy if this woman actually could not help herself, or all those drugs had contributed to killing her feelings or whatever? That would be, I weep for her. I really do. On the other hand, we can't establish the precedent.
3: Jack Armstrong and Joe Getty.
0: We are Armstrong and Getty, and this is the best weekend talk show in America.
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5: Such a busy week as always. Why was Dolly Parton so universally loved? Plus, giant face.

0: centuries ago, destroyed Black Wall Street a century ago, bombed a building decades ago, and tried to ban Sharia law not a decade ago, that those forces are alive and well today.
1: So getting rid of Sharia law's white supremacy, can you explain that one?
2: Do you know what canon law is, Jesse? I assume you're Christian, right?
1: Yeah, tell me.
2: All right, so canon law is the name for Christian law. I don't begrudge you your right to practice your faith as you choose. I don't know why the idea that I could practice my faith as I choose is a problem. Nobody is trying to push Sharia law on anyone else, just like I hope nobody is trying to push canon law on anybody else, because we live in an America where you should have the freedom of your religion. So the idea that you have somebody like Tommy Tuberville, right, who, you know, barely was good at coaching football, is out here trying to ban Sharia law when there's less than 1% of the Muslim community in America, as if somehow Muslims are out here trying to push Sharia law, that seems to me to be deliberately targeting the Muslim community because they're different. And I'm just saying that, like, I have no issue with people practicing their faith. In fact, I would never want somebody to push their faith on me, and I would never want to push my faith on somebody else.
1: Good, because no one wants you to get rid of your religion.
2: And so the idea, I'm
1: just
2: saying,
1: no one wants that.
2: So, but when people preemptively go out there and start preemptively passing laws to ban something that's not happening, what you're trying to do is target a very small community because they're different. And this operates. I mean, look, I'm just going to say, there's statistical evidence that the
1: Sharia
2: president,
1: law
2: the vice president,
1: Michigan
2: like
1: is kind of scary.
2: Simply,
1: people
2: as a function
1: don't go
2: of my
1: for
2: faith.
1: That.
3: Yeah, my objection to his argument is A, he's lying, and B, Islam, except for a very liberal form that a small minority of Muslims practice. And they're very sincere about this, and I get that, but there's no concept of the secular in Islam. Islam is the law. It is the government. It is the banking system. So to compare it to Christianity, where there is a stark divide between the secular and the sacred, it's a false comparison.
4: So here's the theory they had. I was listening to the Commentary podcast yesterday. That's a news publication website that's all about supporting Israel and the Jewish cause and everything like that. They were comparing him to Trump in that he doesn't back off things that most politicians back off of once they get the nomination. Mm-hmm. He's not moderating. And that worked for Trump to not moderate. I mean, he'd say all kinds of things. And then he wouldn't come out and say, no, I highly respect John McCain's service and I, you know, misspoke. No. He doubles down on all of that stuff from the beginning. Mm-hmm. And El-Sayed sticking with his, we get to have Sharia law. They think, and this is troubling if it's true, they think he wants to run and show other candidates out there. Because he believes this stuff and he wants, you know, the whole Islamo-fascist cause to grow in the United States. He wants to show you don't have to back off this stuff to win. Mm-hmm. You can go out there and run on this stuff and win office, which might be his plan and might work, which is highly troubling.
3: And the way you do that is to pass off Islam as a personal faith, like being a Lutheran. And so reasonable Americans, and as we've discussed more than once, one of our greatest sins is our naivete. We think everybody thinks the way we do. If you can convince your average Michigan voter that, oh, no, it's just like he's a Baptist or a Lutheran, it's fine. Yeah, you can dupe them.
4: I don't know how many people care about that issue or understand that issue, or if it's going to be all about voting about the fact that my milk is so expensive, my meat's so expensive, and this guy talks about it more than the other guy. I don't know.
3: It'll be a share of each, but the second one is definitely huge. Yeah. Let me hit you with something very briefly, as long as we're on this topic, because there are other things that Jesse Waters and El-Sayed got into. But imagine a conservative Senate candidate who has expressed a sacred obligation to follow Christian law and routinely visits churches alongside radical preachers who openly support Christian terrorists who shout praise Jesus before murdering civilians. He's been endorsed by former Vice President Mike Pence, former Congresswoman Michelle Bachmann, and Representative Andy Ogles of Tennessee. Suppose the candidate's half-sister had filmed herself celebrating the anniversary of the Srebrenica massacre in the Balkans or was arrested for spitting on a cop outside an abortion facility. Perhaps this candidate has agreed to speak at a Christian convention alongside a Hitler-loving creationist who said the Bible can

0: condemns Muslims and has bragged about marrying off his 13-year-old niece, encouraging others to do the same in accordance with scripture. Now imagine the same candidate's living room contains a book written by an extremist Christian scholar banned from several countries for, among other things, denouncing homosexuality as evil and instructing husbands to reestablish authority by beating their wives. The candidate is also palled around with a right-wing gym bro influencer with a history of vitriolic statements such as Palestinians deserve the slaughter. He goes on and on and on. What would the media coverage look like? Probably a little different compared to the ongoing coverage of Abdul Al-Sayed's candidacy in Michigan, as you've certainly deduced by now, although the facts listed above are directly analogous to Al-Sayed and his coterie of radical allies. Where are the stories?
1: Yeah, well, like I said, the fact that this is not being treated as extraordinary, because it is extraordinary, as the most radical candidate we've ever had for major office in since World War II. I don't know how far back you'd have to go. You'd have to go back maybe to the Civil War. It's really quite astounding. Anyway, they had a conversation about sex changes for minors. That's another good one. Let's hear that.
2: Sex changes for minors. Do you support that? Look, you know, I remember having great conversations with my conservative friends about right to try legislation. The idea that the government shouldn't tell you what kind of health care you should have. I just think the government shouldn't tell you what kind of health care you should have. And if you're a minor,
3: you want to try on kids?
2: Now, if you disagree with that, if you disagree that health care decisions need to be made by a doctor and their parents and a patient, then I just would think we agree to disagree. But, you know, you want to put government inside.
3: So, Abdul, you're a doctor, right?
2: Selectively. I am.
3: So you think it's okay for a parent to slash his kid's thing off? You think that's okay?
2: I mean, do you really want to have this conversation? Are you circumcised?
3: Yeah, but I mean, that's a
2: Jesse, are you?
3: Personal question.
2: Okay.
3: Doctor.
2: So you probably should want to move on.
3: Is circumcision's different than castration?
2: Circumcision is surgery on a kid's ding-a-ling. So if you really want to bring that up, you can. I just think you guys are really selective about how you want to talk about these things.
3: Abdul, Michigan's not going for that. That is sick stuff.
1: So what do you think about that argument that parents make that decision to have their little tiny baby's weenie cut on? Some parents decide to, some parents decide to not.
0: Yeah, as I often say, this will probably be on my headstone if I have a headstone. People don't make terrible arguments because they're saving their good ones for the weekend. Okay. To compare the right to try dying patients in the end of their lives who say, I'd like to try this experimental cancer drug, to compare that or equivocate that, to conflate it with a 12-year-old who's temporarily confused about their sex and puberty, and the parents should be able to mutilate them. That's a horrible argument. Absolutely horrible. What was the other part of your question?
1: So I agree with that 100%. I thought it was a pretty good argument. I mean, I couldn't be more against the... I can't believe that there are doctors in America that are willing to do sex change operations on people that are under the age of 18. I can't believe it even happens. Right. But I thought if you're going to make an argument and stand by it, I thought the whole circumcision thing was a pretty good one.
0: No.
1: Why not?
0: Oh, my God. They're completely different. The one is a very minor procedure that, you know.
1: Minor if you're a baby and you don't know what's happening. I don't know. I wouldn't want to get it done now.
0: No, it's completely different. Seriously? To completely change a person's anatomy, render them sterile for the rest of their lives, feed them powerful drugs that will cause them all sorts of health problems for the rest of their lives, commit them to an unchangeable path of...
1: I don't agree with it. I just thought if you have to make an argument, it's the best one I've heard.
0: And it's terrible.
1: The guy is not moderating much, though, which is an interesting angle.
0: Right. He's so confident in his ability to spin and offer bad analogies and do what I've just been criticizing him for doing. He thinks he can dupe most voters, and he's probably right. He can dupe a lot of them.
1: That's what I wonder. He may be confident because he thinks it can work, and maybe it will. The polling is a toss-up currently.
0: Oh, yeah. This guy is very good at covering who he is and what he is.
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0: 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On the topic of Dolly, MR writes, one of the correspondents on TV said Dolly was the only entertainer in his lifetime that always led with love. A lovely tribute and so true. There's simply true. Thank you for writing. On a totally different topic, JT in Livermore, Jack's chatbot told him that Jack had earned the chatbot's honesty?
1: Right.
0: WTF, did the chatbot just admit that it isn't honest with the rest of us? And or is it saying that we have to earn the honesty we assumed was supposed to be there? Troubling. Greg from Sunnyvale with quite the note on Abdul Al-Sayed's appearance on the Jesse Waters show.
1: He also put out a tribute to Dolly Parton last night.
0: Al-Sayed did?
1: Yeah.
0: Oh, my God, is he dangerous? And he points out a number of different ways that Jesse was just a terrible interrogator and or expressor of, you know, the view that a lot of what Al-Sayed believes is abhorrent. He really did a poor job. But then he says, lastly, I was further disappointed when Jesse later, with Jesse, when I saw him on the Fox's The Five. After the panel discussion about Al-Sayed, Jesse said he liked Abdul. which had agreements by all the others on the panel. This is concerning because he is so dangerous. He's using his charm to minimize his true goal or to mask it. Once he and others get control, they will no longer be charming to those who disagree with him. They will no longer show friendship to you and others in their way. And I think it's a mistake to verbalize to anyone like you like him. He's lying and using his charm for deception. I would agree completely. Yeah. Let's see. Yeah, trust me. Yeah.
1: The DSA put out a statement about Dolly Parton, one of the great, we love her, blah, blah, blah. The DSA did. And George Bush. I mean, like I said, the range of people is quite amazing.
0: Yeah, I believe one of them was sincere and one was not. Joe in Manteca writes on the topic of McCarthyism, interestingly. It's interesting how during the Cold War, Senator McCarthy was so concerned about communists infiltrating our government and country. At the same time, people seem much more aware of the threat of communism. Today, it seems like we don't care as much. What do you think? Well, A, we clearly don't care as much because we have forgotten the horrific lessons of communism. But I think more important,

0: lots of communists that had gotten into our government and our press.
1: Yeah, exactly. Yeah, they were absolutely teeming in the State Department, especially in our media. So that was an intentional strategy to make Joe McCarthy look like anti-communism. No, he was a self-aggrandizing nut job, but the communism part was absolutely real.
0: This New York Times opinion piece, Gen Zers are ditching sex. They might be on to something, which I thought was, that was an intriguing second line there. All right. Is celibacy cool now? This is one of the more annoying articles I've ever read, and I've read a lot of annoying articles in New York Times in my life. And they interview a couple of researchers and people who are writing books who have talked to lots of young people and this and that. They go through the normal stuff we've talked about a lot of times. The Me Too movement made men scared, made a lot of women realize that they are being forced into sex and they didn't have to be, and this is what these women claim. That sort of stuff. They bring up porn, social media. I particularly liked this, though. That said, I don't think that there really is just one thing we can pin the sex recession, as it's called, on. That's what they call it, the sex recession, because Gen Z and millennials just are. The number of young people that haven't had sex has doubled in the last 4 years. We were talking about this. We were talking about this 4 years ago, and it was a crisis then. It's doubled in the last 4 years. I mean, it's screaming a weird direction. Anyway. Back to this. One thing there's not just one thing we can pin the sex recession on. When I talk to young people, many of them bring up stuff like the political climate. It makes them feel more anxious to have sex right now.
1: Oh my God.
0: Oh my God is right.
1: That is one of the more stupid things I've ever heard in my life.
0: Well, this person claims they talked to a bunch of young people, and that's what young people told them. Now, whether that's true or not, I don't know. Like, they were hoping for that answer and got it once and extrapolated it in their mind. I don't know, but...
1: Yeah, I'd like to engage in the most physically satisfying act known to humankind, but I don't know, with today's politics in the air... Holy crap, that's some stupid commentary.
0: The only thing your biology is designed to do is to procreate... Every cell in your body is screaming at you to do that. But, you know, with Trump in office, I don't know.
1: Is it the 4th District of Michigan? I'm really troubled about it.
0: Is that possibly even true? God, I hope not.
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0: all of us can make an impact. 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
3: I want to welcome everybody to our latest episode of CEOs You Should Know Dallas. I'm Chris Long, Market President for iHeartMedia, and I'm really excited about our guest today, my good friend, Shani Raviv, founder and CEO of Sports Predict. Shani, how are you doing today?
4: Doing great.
3: Well, we're excited to have you. This has been a lot of fun for me to do with all of our CEOs. 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So I think it's really important as we start this conversation so our listeners can get to know you a little bit better. I'm going to ask you the standard question. Mm-hmm. First concert, but yours is going to have a caveat. Because you were born and raised in Israel, first concert in Israel, and first concert in the States, and current podcast you're listening to.
4: All right. So first concert in Israel was the Backstreet Boys. They came to Israel.
3: Whoa!
4: My sister was forced to take me with her.
3: How old were you?
4: I was probably 9 or 8, and she's 4 years older than I. So I went with her and her girlfriends, but that was fun.
3: There was no drama at home before that.
4: No. That was fine. And my first concert here in the U.S., that was also fun because I have a cousin who works for like a big financial firm, and he took me to Bob Seger, the country, and he took me to watch it from the box at Madison Square Garden. So for a young Israeli teen to go and watch a first concert in this setting was, you know, how do you go back?
3: Amanda, as my co-pilot here, we rate all of our hosts. Now, most have only had one concert, and if you listen, people know my first concert was Men at Work, which makes me totally 80s mm-hmm. and at the bottom of the list. You know, we've had a lot of really interesting ones. Pink Floyd, Johnny Cash, Whitney Houston. I don't know. Thoughts, Amanda?
5: I'm going to put the Backstreet Boys a little bit up there just because, I don't know. I was like 5. That was like one of the first like CDs.
3: Do you even know who Bob Seger is?
5: No.
3: Oh, I knew that was coming. But I do.
4: Okay.
3: So you really spanned some generations there. Okay. And then throwing the Madison Square Garden, most people saw their first concert in you know, more intimate setting or a localized setting. Madison Square Garden, it doesn't get much bigger than that. So, okay, wow. How do we follow that up on the podcast? And what are you listening to besides this podcast?
4: So I'm a big podcast person. I have one of my tasks for the next month is to do a playlist because I feel like people ask me what I listen to.
3: Yep.
4: Because there's only so much time that you can spend on that, and I do it when I work out, so that's when I listen to my podcasts, so I try to pick
3: You listen to podcasts when you work out?
4: Yes, that's what I do when I work out.
3: Serious?
4: Yes. Yes. So
3: not music?
4: No.
3: Okay.
4: We have music on at home all the time, and okay. I work from home, so that's
3: okay.
4: That's
3: fair.
4: Plenty.
3: Fair.
4: But podcasts, I really like pick and choose. I really try to get the best,
3: okay.
4: And I listen to everything. Parenting, a lot of that, psychology,
3: sure.
4: Tech, obviously. But the last one that's going to be a little embarrassing, but it was a Mel Robbins episode about gut.
3: Gut health. Okay. So, wow. A lot of firsts today.
4: So she interviewed this super interesting professor, and it was fascinating. It's those episodes that you like take home so many practical advice.
3: Yep.
4: So much practical advice, and I love that. So I enjoyed it, and I recommend it.
3: So as every conversation goes, Shanee, when you and I speak, it goes very far afield. I never know what we're going to get, and didn't see gut health on the bingo card today.
4: We can talk about, the color of one.
3: I'd rather
4: but,
3: not.
4: But no, yeah. Well.
3: Perfect. So, okay. As I'm not the best at bringing things back around, but I'm going to have to. Let's talk about your youth being raised in Israel. Tell me about that a little bit.
4: Right. So as you mentioned, I was born and raised in Israel, yep, in a small suburb of south of Tel Aviv.
3: Yep.
4: My mom is originally from the U.S. She was born and raised in New York, so I spent a lot of time back and forth visiting my family, but never lived here in the U.S. until 4 years ago, and we'll get to that later. And when I was young, both of my parents used to take me to work with them. That's like something that was like I would pretend that I'm sick. Okay, come to work with me.
3: And people were always dragging you around. Backstreet Boys, yeah, dragging you to work.
4: And when I was at the university where my mom worked, she was a faculty member in the nursing school, I would get like little tasks that from the office to the classroom, and it made me feel like I was part of something serious. So it started very young. But then with my dad, who was a toy inventor.
3: Love that.
4: I was exposed to like a completely different world, and I would sit in meetings with big toy companies like Hasbro or Tiger, Mattel, and they would ask me, what do I think about things?
3: Okay, serious
4: obviously,
3: question.
4: I'm the ideal, customer, so.
3: Yeah, I mean, you're focus group of one.
4: Yes.
3: Anything, like, serious toy-wise that you remember being involved
4: in? Of course.
3: Like what?
4: We were sent a few samples of Tamagotchi before it was
3: came out.
4: Yes, and a couple of years later, Furby as well.
3: Shut up.
4: Yes. That was from Asia, I think from Japan. But
3: so
4: yes.
3: Those were your idea?
4: No, unfortunately. But yes, that's very memorable. Like the success of that later was, I was one of the first users. It was super exciting.
3: So your dad was kind of like Willy Wonka toy version?
4: Yes. But I think that, being this person in the room that you're asked questions and your opinion matters had a very strong impact on me. And then at the age of 16, I got a summer job at a tech company that my dad founded called Kibi. And that really took it to the next level. I did market research. I worked with the engineering team, with the marketing team. I worked with clients like the marketing team in Coca-Cola. It's a job that now, when I have a company, it's a project, like a legit project manager work. And I did it when I was 16.
3: Yeah.
4: And looking back, it kind of, it really shaped how I view myself, my capabilities, that you're like a real contributor in a space and your voice matters. You don't need the age or some status or title.
3: Yeah.
4: And that was really impactful growing up.
3: Well, I would imagine, in all seriousness, you had a lot of take your daughter to work day, it sounds like.
4: Yeah.
3: But like impactfully in that, you weren't counting paper clips or shredding papers. You were being asked questions and being involved at some level. And so to your point, as a child, you really understood, how higher education worked and a business ran. Toys just happened to be the benefit of the whole deal. As you were growing up, your mom worked in a hospital, mm-hmm. you said. Like, any thoughts of going medical route, or was the stuff your dad doing more interesting to you?
4: So definitely being in the space of an entrepreneur,
3: yeah,
4: and see how you control your success.
3: Yeah.
4: That's something that really, was there all the time. It just took a few years for me to realize that that is the space, but that had a very strong impact on me. I think also the fact that he was traveling a lot and seeing the world, but I never felt he was not present.
3: Yeah.
4: So I think that also made me feel that you don't need to be the success and the growth with being an entrepreneur doesn't necessarily translate into not being home and not being, doing what you want to do. So
3: yeah,
4: those are kind of two things that I took.
3: Yeah. So, we've talked about this, when we've had lunch and been together, like every Israeli boy and girl, they grow up and they're going to have a military commitment. So thinking about, like, you had a really interesting exposure as a child from a seeing what your parents did and really understanding it. And honestly, probably more so than most, you know, that's a unique thing from your childhood. Now you move into that point of, okay, now you're going to fulfill a commitment. And how did that, how did you think about that? How did you think about that in terms of, well, could this help me for what I want to do in my future once I've fulfilled my commitment?
4: So I think that being treated seriously when I was young really made me believe that I was capable of doing big things and doing anything.
3: Yeah.
4: And this is a really strong feeling. Like now I really appreciate it.
3: Oh, for sure.
4: But it was present then as well. Like I really remember the feeling of I'm capable to do anything.
3: Yeah.
4: So that confidence really comes from being trusted early. I think this is really a key thing that I try to take back to my kids now. So that year when I did that job, that summer job that I really, really enjoyed, as was also the year that as a 16-year-old Israeli, you look for what you're going to do in the Army.
3: Okay.
4: So in the U.S., juniors and high school,

0: will look for, you know, scout for colleges and what they do. We look for what's going to be our, how our 2 or 3 years are going to look like.
1: Okay, so it's a 2 or 3 year minimum?
0: Yes, it's a mandatory service. So in my days, it was 2 years for women, 3 years for men. It changed a little since, but that's around the numbers.
1: Okay.
0: And you just start to apply to different units. And you know, I was, you know, I had good grades and I was, you know, come from a strong background. I was, everything was open for me. I could go to combat. I could do office work. I could do anything.
1: So it's kind of it really is comparable to kids in the States applying to college. I want to go to a junior college. I want to go to an Ivy League school. I want to go to wherever.
0: Mm-hmm. Definitely. And you can apply to the elite units and you can go and do like, I wanted to be in the Navy, like a naval officer. And I had this dream that I'm going to be a combat naval officer. And so I applied to that. And, you know, they take you to like a full day of to check how you're doing. And so, and I enjoyed missing school and going to do those things. And, you know, it's an excused absence, so no one can tell you that you can't go. And I enjoy that a lot. But
1: you have to make up the homework.
0: Yes. Okay. But, you know.
1: Anyway. All right.
0: Not something that I consider that impacted anything, but. I was lucky enough to get accepted to an elite intelligence unit. It's called 8200 as a data analyst.
1: So that kind of tied back to that job you'd had.
0: Yes, I think, you know, I'm saying data analyst. Obviously, it involved a lot of different aspects. But I think what was interesting is that I found myself again in an environment where age mattered much less, and you know your contribution is what counts to the success and to your growth. And obviously, here it's not just your growth, but it's the impact that you have on the real things. Like, you know, the stakes are high, the stakes are real.
1: It's a meritocracy.
0: Yes, you know, it was a very powerful feeling again, and it was very hard to walk back, you know, away from that. And I ended up staying almost 8 years.
1: So you started at 18, like you would as a freshman
0: in college. I started at 18, and while all my friends finished and went to backpacking trips in South America,
1: You're telling me about this. Explain that real
0: quick. That's a very Israeli culture. You finish the army, and then you go and you travel. And I think it's amazing.
1: Yeah.
0: And I think, you know, the experience of being so far from home and, you know, living a simple life where you backpack and meet people, I think it's very, very strong. It's a good thing to do before you go to college.
1: Yeah. So then you come back and go to college.
0: Yes, but there's no, it's you go directly to grad school. There's no undergrad in Israel. So.
1: Interesting.
0: You choose what you want to do. So you go to medical school, you go to law school, you go whatever.
1: Okay.
0: Yeah. So I ended up staying almost 8 years.
1: Okay.
0: I went to officer school. I climbed up the ranks.
1: What was your rank when you left?
0: Captain.
1: Nice.
0: Yes.
1: Yeah. Captain Raviv.
0: Yes. And I got some, you know, awards of all those, you know, fun things. And I got to be part of really interesting, incredible projects that are in the intersection of technology and operations.
1: Mm-hmm.
0: And to be 22, 23, you know, whatever age it was different things. To sit in those rooms and to make those decisions was, you know, something that I loved, I enjoyed, and I really felt that I'm doing the right thing right now.
1: Yeah.
0: For me.
1: So, okay. Let me just kind of bring this all together. Your foundation, you know, every CEO we've spoken to, founder, the foundations are all different, but similar in some areas. You know, so you come out at, what, 25, 26?
0: Mm-hmm, 25.
1: Your service. Mm-hmm. You've moved up the ranks. You've had seniority to a degree. You've been involved in really important things. Then you walk away. And did you do the year of backpacking and all of that?
0: No, I went directly to law school. Like I had.
1: Oh, that's right. You told me this.
0: Yes, I did not. I just felt that I did create a gap with those 8 years of having fun, and I need to catch up.
1: Okay.
0: So I got accepted to this honors program that combined law school and MBA together. So I, like, you know, I said, okay, 4 years, I'm finishing everything. So I just went directly to school. I also married at that time I had one summer off. So that between the army and school. So that summer I also got married.
1: Wouldn't want to have any time on your hands, would you?
0: Yeah.
1: Got to keep moving.
0: Keep moving, yes. Luckily, my husband is the same. Yep. So, you know, we were kind of on the same energy level in that aspect. And yeah, I ended up starting law school, MBA, while...
1: Was it three years?
0: It was 3.5 years, almost 4 years. But I think that, you know, I felt that I really need to close the gap, but I didn't go to law school because I wanted to be a lawyer. I just I wanted to get accepted to the best program I could. Mm-hmm. Kind of feel that I have a deep, the first time that I'm diving deep into something mm-hmm. and doing it like really, really good and not being spread on so many projects. And
1: sure.
0: Which turned out not something that I can do. While I went to school, I worked almost full-time in a tech company. I worked from the library at the university. I had a baby. I got pregnant in the first year of law school, had a baby in the second year. And by the way, to be a mom and a student is the best thing. You don't have any guilt feelings that you don't go to school. Like, you stay home with your kid if you want to.
1: Fair.
0: They can't tell you. Like, it's fun. You don't need to feel bad that you're missing days at work.
1: Yeah.
0: No one cares, right?
1: Yeah.
0: So that I did that. We built a house. Like, so many things happened in those 4 years, and I was juggling so many balls at once. But you know, that was me. That's who I am.
1: Yeah, but it sounds like that an amazing preparation to start a company and be a CEO. And you know, we'll get to that in a second. Did you know, like, at what point? I mean, again, your childhood gave you a really interesting background and foundation. The military, another piece. And I would have to imagine, even just at that point, you're like, wow, there's not anything I can't do in the world. Then you layer on, oh, I got a law degree and an MBA as well. It's almost like the possibilities are endless. But did you know, like, I'm going to found a company. I want to be an entrepreneur and start something. Did you know that? Or is it something you found over time once you started working?
0: No,
1: that you wanted to do?
0: I don't think that was in my trajectory, like, of, you know, the next steps for me. I knew that I would probably go back, and I'm saying back because my Army unit is like funnels everybody out to tech companies, but I know I'm going to go to tech.
1: Okay.
0: But then I'm very diverse. Like, I love doing different things. I volunteer.
1: Really?
0: Like,
1: I hadn't noticed that.
0: So I wasn't sure what exactly. There was even one point in COVID that me and my husband bought a franchise of a school for. I was like, I mean, yeah, it's a long story, but I didn't know what I'm going to do. But uh-huh. I knew that, you know, nothing is not off the table, right? Nothing yep. is, everything
1: yeah, but
0: is possible.
1: For some people, that's daunting, though. I mean, when there's so many things, like, it's almost like there's so many things, then there's nothing, because I don't know which thing I could be so good at.
0: So I think making decisions in this case is super important. So I said I did this program at the university, but I was probably the worst student. I did the minimum needed. So I had the spreadsheet, and I knew I needed an 85 score, like, average. I knew what to get in and to stay, because they would kick you out if you don't keep that average. And every exam I got back with a grade, I put it in the spreadsheet, and I see if I'm still on this average or not. If I got a 77 and I'm still above 85, I'm not taking a second chance. I'm not taking this again. And that's how I managed my. So it's not like, you know, I can do everything and I'm going to be great at everything and everything. No, that's not the case. You manage, you make decisions based on what you understand, what your next step is, what you know about yourself. And I think it's, you know, so I don't want it to sound like, you know, everything's an option. The world is pink, and I got everything I needed. And you know, I have
1: it's
0: rich
1: not all rainbows, sunshine, and candy.
0: And I have rich parents who pay. No, that's not the case.
1: Well, but I think that, you know, when look to found a company, to have the confidence to found a company and succeed and do some of the things you've done, you're an achiever, obviously. But I would almost add, listening to how you strategically did that, you it's like you added a pragmatic strategy to what you were doing. You didn't feel the pressure to get 99 on everything. You understood juggling so many different things. I need to excel to a certain level to get to the next level. You know what I mean? And that's an interesting way of looking at it, because so many achievers don't accept anything other than perfection or a certain level. And you took the way I would view it, the more pragmatic approach of, I have a lot of things I'm doing. This is how I get where I want to go. I don't have to be number one at everything.
0: I think perfect is our biggest enemy.
1: Interesting.
0: In everything in life.
2: Yeah.
0: You know, I don't want to be the perfect mom. I don't want to be the perfect wife. I need to go and sleep at night with myself, right? And, okay, it sounded bad. I don't sleep with myself. That's my English as a second language coming in. But I need to, you know, live with what I...
1: Okay, live with yourself.
0: Yeah, live with myself.
1: So, but let's take that to being a founder. You know, we've talked to some that scrutinize every little thing. Like, it's interesting. I mean, talking about the important, and details are important, but like some of the founders we talk about agonizing over company emails that go out to customers over every word, which I understand, it's a representation of your company. How do you take that into how you lead? Like, perfect, you know, is not the end, always the end goal, like as your leadership style, or like, how do you weave that into the way you lead?
0: I think different stages of companies require different, you know, different things. And in our case, you know, I'm looking at myself more at this point as a co-founder than a CEO. I think that, you know, it changes the way you address those, you know, this leadership, strategy and those things. I think that, in our case, you know, we're right now still in the trenches. We're building something, and it's very hard. So it's not a polished, stable environment where leadership is mostly about, you know, managing from above and getting things perfect and making sure that everything is perfect and KPI. No, we're not there.
2: Yeah.
0: There's uncertainty. There's setbacks. There's momentum. There's recalibration we needed. And, you know, that requires you can't be perfect. You need to, digest the information quick, understand where you were wrong, and it requires a team that, you know, can do the same thing with you. Obviously, not alone. Who I'm nothing without, you know, my team.
1: You hear that, Amanda? I'm nothing without you.
3: I know.
1: You too, Tamara. This podcast is nothing without you two.
0: So my leadership like philosophy is grounded in openness and honesty. I think those are the things that kind of lead. I believe in open communications. I want people to challenge me. You mentioned that I'm Israeli, so part of me is being very direct and open, and I want people to be direct with me as well. I don't want to hear all the good things. I want to hear all the bad things. And, you know, building something requires a lot of truth telling and a lot of in a real way, not in a, you know.
1: Well, yeah, because you surround yourself with people that just want to tell you what you want to hear. You're on a, you know, a short road to really not positive things. So let's go back to the beginning of Sports Predict. You know, you MBA, law school. I know you worked some in post graduation. Let's talk about Sports Predict and how that came about, and, you know, really, you know, the founding and, you know, where you see things today.
0: Yeah. So fast forward a few years after I finished school and worked for a few startups, we were offered to move to relocate to Austin with a company that I worked with. It was a construction tech company and I had a great time, but I really got involved in Austin in the entrepreneur ecosystem. And I realized that that's the right place for me, and I kind of open up to different opportunities. And that's when I met Steve Kuhn, my co-founder. He was bullish about prediction markets and probabilities, and that was before Kalshi and Polymarket got very familiar. And there was a click between us, and I had to decide if I'm accepting an offer from a tech startup that I just received, or I'm going to join forces with Steve, who is a factory of brilliant ideas, and it just seemed like it's going to be a lot of fun. And obviously, you know, I chose the latter. And Sports Predict is our mission is to make sports predictions a real recognized skill and give fans a way to compete on being right rather than risking money.
1: Okay.
0: We build a free-to-play sports prediction platform where fans make their picks on sports questions and compete with each other on being right. And they build a measurable skill. And we work with influencers, we work with media partners and communities to bring their audiences into prediction competitions around real-time events, sports. Sports is great. It's fun. It connects people. It's fast. It resolves fast. We don't need to wait who's going to be who's going to be elected in 2028. We have the answer now.
1: Yep.
0: And it's fun. Our monetization is brand driven.
1: Yep.
0: And brands sponsor our competitions. They put up prizes and they use the space to show up in a much more meaningful way than advertising, the normal advertising. And the simplest way to think about it is that just like a brand puts his logo on a basketball court, because the attention is high and people are very involved emotionally in this moment, that's how we look at the space on our app. People are very involved, and we see that in the data. Like, we see people are coming back, they're checking the leaderboard, they make more predictions, they're waiting for more markets to open, and it's valuable.
1: So it's funny, and I know that we've talked about this a little bit, you know, and listening to you talk, you do a good job of being down the middle of the road on versus the data and the prediction part versus the sports part of it. You want to tell everybody really where you lean in your heart and why you found this interesting as a whole?
0: Yeah, so I knew probably nothing about American sports until I founded Sport Predict. And I think as previous companies I worked for, I worked at a construction tech company, and at some point I was so knowledgeable about construction. I loved it.
1: Yeah.
0: Same thing here about sports. American sports are fascinating. This ecosystem is something that I've never seen before in my life. And I come to Sports Predict from the data aspect. I think that, you know, the opportunity is crazy. And I experienced a real big shift in the way we approach data in my Army service, because when I started, there was, you know, the information was the information, and you had to treat it the way, you know, in a certain way. But then the big data concept was introduced, and there was so much information and so much noise, and you really had to understand how you extract those insights, the right data, and bring the right insights and fast. And I think, you know, we're living in a world of so much information, sports and everything else, right? And I just love it. I think data is power.
1: Yep.
0: And finding the right insights in the data is, you know, a superpower.
1: Sure.
0: And applying it into predictions, doesn't matter if it's sports or not, is a really, really important skill. And if we think about, you know, the conversation everybody has at their home now, like how AI is going to take my job or what skills it's going to take, this is such an important skill to be able to take information, digest it, and make the right decision and not let AI make decisions for you in specific areas. I agree that there's areas that AI is going to do a better job than us making decisions. And I find it fascinating. I think that sports is a really good laboratory to practice that. If you're going to be a good predictor at sports, you can be a good predictor at everything else.
1: I would have to imagine, coming from your background, I mean, clearly the data you were used to is extremely serious. A lot of ramifications. So a little bit of freeing that the data you're looking at now, serious, but not as. But it had to be, not being an American sports fan, you had to be like, oh my gosh, it had to be the most amazing thing to dig into and learn, just coming in, not being a fan at all. Was there like a what in the heck moment in all of that?
0: Yeah. I think that there was, so, you know, you can talk about the specific teams and the specific players and the specific, you know, acts in the sporting events. But when then I started making predictions, obviously, you know, practicing and seeing as a user what happens. And then I realized, wait, maybe I'm

0: Yes. So I think one aspect that we're not looking at, you know, we're looking at fan engagement mm-hmm. and how, you know, important it is and how prediction, free-to-play prediction can increase fan engagement. And actually for media, for the sports, what matters is the media rights and the broadcast and not the gambling.
1: Yep.
0: But when we look at that and what people, what we can achieve by having people predict on a platform that is free and open to everybody, we can basically find the best talent for predicting sports, but for many other things. And yep. we look at it as, and I remember one of my first conversations with Steve when he was talking about the ADX, Steve, my co-founder, I want to build the biggest talent search in the world. And
1: yeah, when you told me this, I was like, wait, what?
0: And it's interesting because we're starting to see it. We're yeah. seeing financial institutes that are interested in what we're doing for different purposes. And again, it's in the beginning of this of these conversations. But those predictive skills are super, super superpowers. They're valuable. They yep. can make a lot of money for companies.
1: Yep.
0: And there's no way to know now. Maybe as efficient that we can provide it if someone is a good predictor.
1: Yep.
0: And you can also put them in an environment where it's under uncertainty. You can change, you can impact the data. You can change things to see how people make decisions.
1: Yep.
0: Judgment, uncertainty, a lot of really, really strong skills that are very hard to find and measure.
1: Yeah.
0: So that's another aspect of our business that we're exploring and finding that is valuable.
1: Absolutely. All right, let's talk a little bit about, you know, we've talked about founder and your background. Let's talk about Sports Predict as a company and how you lead. You're a CEO.
0: Mm-hmm.
1: You have how many employees right now?
0: So we're 15.
1: 15. Okay. And they're spread out. You know, you're in Austin. You told me you have people in New York. You have people around the world, right?
0: Yes. So I'm in Austin. We have people in Philadelphia, New York, Manila, the Philippines.
1: Mm-hmm.
0: Steve, my co-founder, is now residing in Asia, mostly in Manila, coming back and forth.
1: Mm-hmm.
0: And just hired someone in Chicago.
1: Yep.
0: So we have a development team in Ukraine. So mm-hmm. we're all over.
1: How do you manage that as a leader?
0: So people would think that the time difference is one of the biggest challenges. Mm-hmm. And it is a challenge, but I think you can leverage the time and you can basically create a company that works 24 hours. And so that's one thing. And how do we, I think, first of all, there's no hierarchy. It's flat. And okay. I think that's super important at this stage.
1: Yeah.
0: Open communication. Everything's on Slack. Try to minimize the private, you know, one-on-one conversations. So yep. everybody is aware of what's happening.
1: You said 15 people?
0: Yes.
1: Okay. Yeah.
0: Not like iHeartMedia.
1: Yeah.
0: It's a little less, but, you know.
1: A few less.
0: A few less. And which I try, and this is something I try to bring everything that's happening to create, you know, give clarity to the team so they know what's happening. Most of the things
1: communication.
0: They're involved in everything. So there's not a lot of things that I do and that are not, you know, part of the team's effort. So as I said before, openness, directness, just, you know, challenging each other. And moving fast. I think moving fast is one of the biggest of the biggest advantages in the way we work. Because again, we don't lean towards perfect because yeah. it's not going to be perfect.
1: Yeah.
0: There's going to be a time for perfect. You're a B2C app. You work with, you know, with end users. You need to be almost perfect.
1: Sure.
0: But we're not at this stage. We're at the stage to move fast, to try to fail fast, understand what didn't
1: fail
0: work,
1: fast.
0: And move forward. I think the data here is super important to support our decisions. Mm-hmm. I believe that this is the main driver. Gut is important. Gut feeling are important, and we need to give them the right, you know, the right space. But make decisions based on data is super important. That's why I insisted, you know, from day one to have tools that help us to make those decisions based on data. So we know at every moment, you know, what's happening.
1: Yeah, fail fast. One of my favorites is sooner rather than later.
0: Yes.
1: But with 15 people. So let me ask you this. I mean, coming from

0: a background in the military where it's hierarchy, it's chain of command and all of that to the complete opposite. Obviously, you're very flexible, and just hearing how you manage so many things through that period of time, law school, new baby, house, and all of that. Has it been hard to transition between the two? Do you see, have a vision for down the road when, okay, when we get to a certain point in my mind, we'll have to start stepping up into a little bit more of a hierarchical, you know, environment? Like, do you think a little bit more of a hierarchical, you know, environment? Like, do you think that far down the road yet?
1: I try not to, because it is a little, you know, it's overwhelming. And I
0: How could you ever be overwhelmed?
1: So yes, it is. And I will go back to my military service. And I think one of the biggest advantages of the unit that I serve, that it does operate in like a startup in small teams and fail fast. And
0: I'm sure.
1: But really, it is, I mean, there is hierarchy because it's the Army. But, you know, I could sit next to very, very high ranks and, you know, make decisions. They would ask me questions. And I mean, I learned that, you know, the hierarchy is not a good, it's not a good structure for specific environments. And it's good for bigger organizations. And, you know, you have to move towards, but that's not where I ever, you know, operated in, even in my Army service.
0: Well, and I mean, especially in the world you were in around, you know, analyzing data, and you were looked at upon as an expert, and you were trusted for that information. So having been in that role, I would imagine for you, you demanded of anybody you hire, I need you to tell me if there's a problem. I need you to tell me where we could go off course. And you have to communicate that with people. Because, I mean, look, not everybody's comfortable with that, you know?
1: Yeah, I think that the consequences is what kind of changes a little bit. And I think, you know, in our work life, we don't need to live in a place where we think that everything we'll do will, you know, will create a very, you know, meaningful impact to our career. I think, you know, at the end, you want people to wake up in the morning and to enjoy and want to come back to work. So it's a little, I can't operate under those assumptions.
0: Yeah, the final score of the Chiefs Broncos game is life changing.
1: Not for our standard user, but you know, but for some people it may, and we want to treat it, you know, the best that we,
0: of course,
1: you know, but yes. So as I said, perfect. I think there will be a time where, we'll have to start operating in this way. But right now, when we're all in the trenches and trying to build something, it's not going to work that way.
0: All right. So it's April. If we were talking in December, where do you think Sports Predict is in terms of headcount in the company? Like, what's your vision by the end of the year?
1: Well, a company like us kind of operates according to the sports schedule of the U.S. So there are a lot of big events until December.
0: Yeah.
1: Two main ones. One is the World Cup, and the other one is the NFL season, which kind of determines the growth of the companies, and specifically ours as well. We also launched a partnership with an academic institute that we've built a online prediction program with them, and we're going to announce that soon. But we built an online prediction program that teaches high school students to be better predictors, and they practice on sporting events that happen at the same time.
0: Does it show them how to read data and then make...
1: How to read, lots of videos, how to read data and practice.
0: Awesome.
1: Practice and get feedback. And that's awesome, because you can translate that to many other things. And I think that it'll be fun, which is, you know, what the way you want your things. And I think that it'll be fun, which is, you know, what the way you want to engage with kids this age. So that's happening. And as I said, there are a few financial institutes that are interested. So I hope that from the growth side of users, you know, and that what determines the size of the company, right? We want to be at a certain area where we have a certain amount of users, and for that we need the company to support this, right? We need more marketing, more developers, etc.
0: Of course.
1: So I'm hoping to be in a nice size amount of users.
0: Yeah.
1: A meaningful partnership with a big

0: brand.
1: Okay.
0: Right now we have a few smaller partnerships, and we want one, you know, meaningful, big partnerships. And yeah, I don't know. It's, you know, it changes so often. It's such a moving target.
1: Yeah. What, as a leader in a startup company, what's the biggest challenge you face every day?
0: You know, it's mostly challenges, right? Like, it's,
1: well, yeah,
0: that's
1: okay.
0: That's what we do. Like, every day is, you have so many challenges, but I think the biggest one is to not let the challenges kind of take you down,
1: overwhelm you.
0: Yeah, and just continue, and you know, look at the next target. So I think that's one thing, because there's so many things that are not happening, so many emails that are not, you know, being answered, and so many end users that don't return, right? There's so many things that are not happening.
1: Yeah.
0: And to focus on what is happening and the success, and that's something that I find challenging. But you know, obviously that's my main job, is to make sure that we operate, you know, this way. I think also that one of the biggest challenges is where, and I'm sure many tech startups founders are experiencing the same, is the changes in technology. The you know, it's just crazy, this shift from manual old fashioned coding into AI. You know, I have developers that write code, and I have developers that don't write code, and have, you know, Claude write code for them. And you know, kind of being able to combine these two and understand how, you know, this works together, and where is the right, do we accept 90% for the quality and not 100%, but it took us, you know, 20% of the time that it would take us if we did it for 100% quality.
1: Yep.
0: So, sorry about the numbers. No,
1: a lot of math there. I didn't see that one coming.
0: But it's all decisions that you need to make all
1: sure.
0: the time on how you're going to, you know, as I said, I want to move fast. I want to fail fast.
1: Yeah.
0: But then we have users, and we need the best quality for them. So how do you turn this into a system that actually works and grows?
1: That's a lot.
0: That's a lot.
1: You know, and everything you just said is 15 people doing all of that, all funneling to you.
0: Yes. And I will say that they're all amazing, dedicated, smart, passion. I mean, amazing team.
1: I'm
0: lucky. And yeah, it really determines the next hires. I'm really careful about who to bring
1: yeah.
0: to the team.
1: For sure. What was there something, because I one of my things I believe heavily in is that, you know, as companies grow and evolve, you know, everyone likes to think there's going to be that big moment, that seismic thing, and everything's going to be different. And that happens. But it's really more, I believe, about doing the small things well, and how do you continue forward and building, you know, your organization. I call it, you know, winning in the cracks and the gray spaces. You're in a little bit different situation because you've got 15 people, but like, how do you look at, what are some smaller things that you think you do, or like, these are fundamental to who we are? And I think I know from what you're saying, but these are fundamental to who we are going to be as an organization, that you really lean on and you think about as a leader of Sports Predict?
0: I think that looking at our user base right now, mm-hmm. and making sure that they like what they see and mm-hmm. come back is something we deeply care about.
1: Yeah.
0: So it means that if we have someone that, you know, won the leaderboard that week for March Madness and he got a prize, I want to get on a call with them. Like, I want to talk to them.
1: That's great.
0: I had so many conversations until now with users, and they're from such different backgrounds. And
1: oh, that has to be fascinating.
0: And it's fascinating. And like, first of all, like, how did you hear about us? What brings you back? Why are you not sharing it with your kids? Like, things like that. And again, I ask the questions, and even when I get, you know, tough answers, but at the end, these are people that literally, you know, went into our app. And sometimes I find myself like, I don't know, sitting and finding hard to believe that there are actually, you know, thousands of users that go in and make predictions on Sports Predict. And it's you know, we started a year and a half ago, and we're growing in a nice pace. And so thinking about, you know, even when we get to 100,000 and, you know, above users, I want to keep in mind, and I want everyone on the team to keep in mind that there's a user at the end, and we need to know. And it's hard with B2C companies, because you don't, it's like a company that I can come and, you know, meet you and talk to you. It's hard to get those people, but we can get to them, and we can be. I have a funny story that there was someone who signed up, and I recognized the name. It was an Israeli name in the email. It was early on, and it was a time that I looked at all the users. Like, I looked at their sign up names, and I was very surprised that someone that I don't know from Israel signed up. Like, how do they hear about the app? I didn't advertise it, and I reached out to him.
1: Yeah,
0: and I'm not going to like expose the person, but he was a very important person in the country, and and until now, like, he sends me emails about ideas and thoughts, and what are you going to do MLB, and this money line, like this line is wrong, or like things like that. And it's so exciting because people want to help you.
1: Oh, that's I love that.
0: And yeah, so I hope that, you know, we can continue to really listen to our users and to our partners, right? We're working with content creators.
1: Yep.
0: We're now working with a media company. We're work with brands, and, you know, I want to have access to everybody that's in this ecosystem of Sports Predict.
1: So Amanda's telling me we have to wrap up, but I'm going to break the rules because I have to ask a couple more questions because I find that this intriguing. So you, as the founder, somebody wins, somebody does something, you just reach out to them on email and say, I'd love to talk to you and get your feedback?
0: Yeah.
1: I love that. Are they surprised? Do they think it's cool?
0: I think when you're reached out and asked to get on a Zoom call to give your feedback about a product, you want to do it. Like, this is fun.
1: Yeah.
0: People care about what, and when I come back to them and tell them that we, you know, made those changes and updates, and I try to follow up and kind of let them know.
1: Do you follow their usage and all that? It has to go up.
0: But not even that. Even if this person was not going to come back, the fact that they suggested you know, something and we did it, I think that's fun. Like, you know, to know that you said, oh, take this thing off, this button is too confusing. Things like that, you know, user experience, basics. And so yeah, everyone I asked to talk to said yes. Until now, I didn't get a no.
1: Interesting.
0: And yeah.
1: So it's interesting. I talk to our sales teams a lot about, you know, when you're working with clients, you know, listen more, talk less.
0: Mm-hmm.
1: And it's the same thing. Like, you're going to uncover, and I'm sure there have been a lot of aha, like, oh, I never thought of that, mm-hmm, moments that made the product better.
0: Totally.
1: And it wasn't a hard thing to do when you think about it.
0: I want our roadmap to include 80% of the items that are feedback items from users. Like, I don't want us to make up things. I want to hear from them what they want. They know better than me, right? I mean, a person that decides that they want to make predictions, they know much, much, way better than what I know about what they want to see there.
1: Oh,
0: and usually
1: great.
0: you'll get the same answers from people. It doesn't matter if it's a construction manager from Minneapolis or it's a professor at LSU. It doesn't matter who he is. They want the same things.
1: Oh, that's amazing. Well, Shani, we're coming to the end. We have a last thing that we do with every guest. And we are calling this, in honor of Sports Predict, Call Your Shot Roulette. So we have questions in each one of these envelopes. We have the football envelope, the golf envelope, and the basketball envelope. And there will be a question that we are going to ask you to answer. So you pick the sport, and we'll give you the envelope. You can open it and answer the question.
0: And we remember that I'm not a big sports fan.
1: Well, it's not like a quiz on who's your favorite.
0: No, I'm just making sure that, you know, the team here
1: we would
0: made
1: never
0: their homework.
1: You up.
0: Okay. So
1: going
0: I'll
1: with
0: do
1: basketball.
0: All
1: right.
0: Oh, it's in a real envelope. Oh, Dallas Mavs or San Antonio Spurs? Which fan base are you betting on to adopt Sports Predict first? Ooh.
1: Wow.
0: Wow.
1: No pressure here.
0: Wow. My God. I don't know.
1: I think this is a very political answer of not wanting to alienate either fan base.
0: It's a strategic decision. It's a strategic decision for me what to answer here, because
1: she's been telling us that there's no perfect. Now she's trying to come up with the perfect answer.
0: I'm trying with the right answer. So, Dallas Mavs CEO is a was on this podcast.
1: Yes,
0: right?
1: He was.
0: Okay. Right.
1: Yes.
0: So if I Rick answer
1: Wells.
0: To, you know, and then at San Antonio Spurs, they do so much with data. Like, they're like big data.
1: Oh, are they known as that?
0: Yes, yes, yes, yes.
1: Interesting.
0: And yeah, so, and also San Antonio is like Austin, right? Because Austin doesn't have a team. So they're like the Austin team, right?
1: Yeah.
0: So,
1: but you're in Dallas as your answer.
0: I'm in Dallas.
1: I think we could say this question goes into overtime. And what I'm going to do is say, I'm going to give her the football envelope and she's going to have a new question.
0: Okay. But if I had to, like if you
1: if
0: force
1: I made
0: me,
1: you answer.
0: And you can decide to like cut it in the edit if you want me to only do one question. But I'd go with Dallas. I think it's a bigger, just a bigger audience.
1: Okay. Let's do the football one just for fun.
0: Okay.
1: See what we got here.
0: Your launching sports predict at the Super Bowl.
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9: Rise, hopes fade. I'm Daria Albinger, Fox News. It is a race against the clock for rescue crews in flood-ravaged Nepal. Here's Fox's Jackie Ibanez, who says more than 600 are confirmed dead.
10: A race against time to find survivors with the death toll rising following the flooding disaster on the Nepal-China border. More than 600 people are confirmed dead. Another 2,500 people remain missing, among them 90 Americans. Rescue crews are still pulling out survivors caked in mud. The U.S. State Department says so far 5 Americans have been brought to safety.
9: The Red Cross estimates that about 93,000 people will need aid, with clean water being a major concern. President Trump continues to put economic pressure on Iran. Fox's Jonathan Hunt's in Tel Aviv.
11: Iran's supreme leader, the Ayatollah Mujtaba Khamenei, issued a statement calling on his officials to do everything they can to ease the harsh economic pressures on the Iranian people. He also called for unity in the face of this war against the U.S. President Trump, meantime, is saying that Iran is, quote, begging to make a deal and is a failing nation. Iranian officials hit back against those characterizations today. The foreign minister writing on X, quote, putting diplomacy back on track isn't impossible. It hinges on U.S. understanding of one simple fact. Pressure doesn't work.
9: The U.S. naval blockade on Iran has been in effect since July 14th. President Trump's confirmed that he will mark 25 years since the September 11th attacks at the Pentagon, not in New York City. The White House says Vice President Vance will attend the observance at what was once the World Trade Center, and that other administration officials will go to the ceremony in Shanksville, Pennsylvania. 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
24: President Trump visited NASA and Houston yesterday and made a video call to the International Space Station crew. Trump spoke with the seven-person crew from the Johnson Space Center, thanking them for their service and joking that he wouldn't go into space himself. The president acknowledged the importance of Space Force, pointing out that it's becoming an important branch of the U.S. Armed Services. A South African man is facing federal charges after allegedly targeting North Texas gym patrons in a years-long identity theft scheme. The DOJ said that Craig George McLaughlin swiped credit cards from unattended workout bags and unlocked lockers. Investigators say he then used them to buy electronics, food, and other goods. He's going to be charged with wire fraud and aggravated identity theft, along with an outstanding deportation order. He faces up to 22 years in prison if convicted. I'm John Wesley Downey.
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0: I got no arms. I can't do the dance. And now you're just rubbing it in my face.
1: All right. Ronaldo's the soccer player, right? Do we all agree he's a soccer player?
0: There is a Ronaldo on a soccer team, yes. And he's quite good.
1: He's marrying his longtime girlfriend, Georgina Rodriguez. Her wedding jewelry costs $50 million. When I show you a picture of her on the screen...
0: Yeah?
1: Are you expecting a woman that looks like a skinny model or a torta?
0: Well, I was expecting some highfalutin fancy model type.
1: Torta.
0: Okay, look at that.
1: Yeah. Not what you would have expected.
0: It's a torta, a Mexican dish.
1: You're never allowed to explain out loud what a torta is.
0: Oh, so I shouldn't ask.
1: You know.
0: But you can use the word, you just can't say what it is.
1: Mr. Kenneth, how can you explain this to him?
0: I'm not touching it. No, or her.
1: I didn't come up with the term.
0: No, you didn't do it.
1: It's a urban colloquialism to describe. And by the way, I'm not besmirching tortas. When I go hang out with my buddies, my Mexican friends, they will call me on the phone and say, Kenny, we're going torta hunting tonight. They love tortas.
0: And you hunt them, huh?
1: Well, you know, that's just like...
0: So it's not like a menu item.
1: It's not the word I would choose to use to describe them, nor the act of seeking them out at a bar while sipping skinny margaritas, which is ironic because that's exactly what they aren't.
0: Mm.
1: But, you know.
0: Well, enough skinnies will also make you fat.
1: That's right. But never judge, ever.
0: No, never.
1: We never judge on this show.
0: Okay.
1: All right. We're in pumpkin spice latte season. It's official.
0: You did it.
1: I didn't do it.
0: You actually said the words.
1: There's PSLs. Are you not seeing them when you go out to the grocery store?
0: I try not to go places where they do that stuff.
1: That's everywhere, Billy. At any place that
0: that's
1: sells...
0: That's what I'm saying. I try not to go places where they do that stuff, and that's everywhere.
1: You know, restaurants...
0: Likes to stay home.
1: Yeah. You probably... How many PSLs have you had so far, Kenneth?
0: This season?
1: Yeah.
0: Oh, just the one?
1: Just one?
0: Just past weekend.
1: Yeah, and was it delightful?
0: It was delightful. Thanks for asking. How about you?
1: But isn't it weird to have an autumnal beverage when it's 100 degrees outside?
0: That's why I don't go outside for it. I stay in the air conditioning.
1: Oh. Mm-hmm.
0: And, you know, you flip through your phone and look at pictures of the leaves changing and, you know, Colorado or up in the great northeast area where the leaves, you know, they'll start changing soon. And you can always look at pictures. I have pictures of them. Do you want to see? I have pictures on my phone right now.
1: I believe you. It's okay.
0: I want to show you. They're lovely.
1: I believe the term is foliage. Are you supposed to?
0: Oh, look how beautiful that is.
1: He's not kidding. He really has pictures of...
0: Why would I kid about that?
1: Boy, you pulled that up fast.
0: Well, it's lovely.
1: I needed to get a shirt recently, so I went in that mall down the street. And
0: went in the mall?
1: And here where our radio station is, it's still 100 degrees outside.
0: I try to work with him, but he don't listen.
1: But the companies that decide what to put in the stores, they don't know... What's going on here in our town? They are not aware of the fact.
0: What's going on?
1: It's 105 degrees out.
0: Oh, yeah, easy.
1: So to get ready for back to school, fall fashion, that sort of thing, you walk in the mall and there's a deal on sweaters. There's a new line of sweaters. I'm like, I can't wear that for 4 months. And
0: I can't even be in the store where they have sweaters out, like for sale.
1: What am I going to do with it?
0: I wouldn't even want to be near that.
1: And when sweater weather comes for us here, where our radio station is located, maybe 2 weeks of sweater weather.
0: And not even two straight weeks. It's like 2-3 days and a month off and then maybe 2-3 more days and that's about it.
1: A few days of 40-50 degree weather, right back to 70s.
0: Yeah.
1: Then maybe low 50s, then it's 80 degrees out. You're like, I don't
0: know. You're wearing shorts on Christmas. Yeah, and sometimes you're wearing a coat on Halloween. Ain't that weird?
1: It is weird.
0: You just never know about that weather.
1: All right, are we doing sports coming up? What's going on with that?
2: Well, there is sports, and I do get paid to do it, as you well know. So, yeah, we could do that. Let's do that.
1: All right, let's do sports right now, everybody. Grab a hold of your stuff.
0: Ooh, grab your stuff.
2: Brought to you by MyPillow, the website MyPillow.com. Good to know that, running the show after attempt at politics run.
1: You're talking about Mike Lindell and his machine worshipable pillows.
0: That's our guy.
1: Yeah.
2: Yeah. So you can still vote for Mike, even though he ain't going to serve, you know, like a term or nothing, but you can still vote for him at MyPillow.com by buying the beautiful sheets and pillows and all the other stuff they got.
1: Well, that's fantastic.
0: They got a lot of stuff. That's true.
1: That is very exciting.
2: So yesterday we learned that Dallas Cowboys have beefed up the defense a little bit. with a former Texas Aggie, a boy named Von Miller. Maybe you've heard of him. Now he got a star on the side of his head and on his helmet, too. You know, he grew up in Texas, Cowboy fan, and now he's going to be playing for the Cowboys. Very excited about that. An old Cowboy has left us in the meantime. John Nyland was his name. Offensive lineman passed at the age of 82. And he have his family, I guess he made the decision before he died, donating his brain to the science, the Boston Hospital or somewhere, where they look at them brain injuries on football players. You know?
1: Concussions, yeah.
2: So they got his brain coming up there to Boston. He protected quarterbacks from Don Meredith and Roger Staubach and some big names like that. He played back in the days when the Cowboys made the playoffs and stuff.
1: Playoffs?
2: I knew you was going to do that.
1: Sure.
2: By the way, the St. Jude tournament over there in Memphis. So today is the day where they start telling you about how horrible it is when you get paid $3.6 million.
1: Oh, yeah.
2: Scotty Scheffler got the big prize, $3.6 million. Now, the state, they don't have a, I don't think they have a state tax, but they got the federal tax. That's like 37%. Then you got a 2% for Medicaid or Medicare, one of the meds, and then you got the 10% for the caddy. We're going to shave that 3.6 down to just under $2 million now.
1: Boy, how's he going to survive off that?
0: That's got a sting.
1: That's almost nothing.
0: Almost hardly even worth it. 4 days of sweating labor, and then you have to just give half of it away.
1: Yeah, I mean, I heard while he was sipping on his Arnold Palmer, the ice melted before he finished it.
0: Ah.
1: Then it's all watered down.
0: That sucks.
1: What are you going to do with that?
2: Yeah, what are you going to do with that?
1: Dump it out.
2: In, Major League Baseball, Braves lost, but they still got a nice lead. They shrunk lead. They was up like 8 games, and now they're up 6.5. And Astros going to hook it up tonight, get busy with it. They still got their little bit of a lead over the Rangers and the Mariners. So far, anything changes, I'll alert you. Otherwise, you just watch the games if you like them. And if you don't, stick around. I'll tell you what happened later.
1: National sports news, a little controversy today out on the West Coast. Jeannie Buss is the young woman who is the current controlling owner of the Lakers, or at least she was. 5 of the 6 Buss siblings voted to sell the remaining 17.8% of the Lakers to Bob Iger and Josh Kushner, part of a $12.5 billion valuation deal. Jeannie says no. No, you're not doing that. She says the vote's void, files the paperwork, demands she stays controlling owner. Those siblings do not get along well.
0: Doesn't sound like it.
1: Yeah, to the point where they actually made a TV show about it. I don't know if you've seen it yet. It's called Running Point on Netflix.
0: I've never heard of it.
1: Stars Kate Hudson. It's a Mindy Kaling show. It's based on the life of the pretty blonde lady. And then she married that comedian, Jay Moore. Not Kate Hudson, the actual owner of the team.
0: Oh, okay. The Busses?
1: Yeah, Jeannie Buss. Wouldn't it be weird to be a trophy husband, but you're Jay Moore?
0: That would be weird to be Jay Moore.
1: Yeah. What do you think he's doing this morning? Probably crying while he watches.
2: Yeah, sleeping in.
1: Yeah.
2: I'd be sleeping in. By the way, the AP poll is out. You know, the pre-college football AP football poll is out. LSU did not make the top 10. But 11, which makes you want to try harder because you're not in the top 10, but you're close. Ohio State, number 1, followed by the Oregon Ducks. Georgia, number 3. Notre Dame and Texas round out the top 5. Then we got Indiana, Miami. Aggies at 8, Mississippi, 9, and then Oklahoma in the 10 spot. That leaves LSU hanging out at 11. And then you got, after that, Texas Tech, Alabama, BYU, Michigan, Washington, Penn State, SMU, Tennessee up there in the top 20. Houston at number 23.
1: Wow, better than you'd think, huh?
2: Out of the top 25, yeah. So
1: Alabama can't seem to figure out who their quarterback's going to be, either sophomore Keelan Russell or senior Austin Mack. The offensive coordinator, Ryan Grubb, says, we're this close.
0: We're what?
1: We're this close. We're so close to figuring out.
0: So close.
1: Decision expected next week ahead of the September 5th opener versus East Carolina.
2: They got a couple of weeks left. They'll get it figured out.
1: Boy, I wonder who wins that game. East Carolina
0: Or, yeah, only most of the teams start out with a pretty easy game in the first week, and then LSU gets Clemson. Okay, well, strap it on, boys. It's going to start quick.
1: Well, yeah, something to watch if you're...
2: Clemson ain't in the top 25, although...
1: They're still somebody.
2: They still a, you know, pretty respectable team. So, yeah, you know, what you said, strap it up, strap it on.
0: Don't strap it on.
1: Well, I wouldn't do that, no.
0: I think what you're looking for is gird your loins. That's kind of a general term for strapping things together.
1: I would say start your engines, but isn't that, someone's got a trademark on that.
2: Oh, yeah.
1: You can't just say that.
2: No, you can't just throw that around.
3: The government are a bunch of clowns.
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0: we get serious for just a moment.
1: How cereal?
0: There's an 11-year-old girl in Mississippi, and her name's Kate Hargett. She's fighting a rare and serious disease. And like so many other kids her age, she seems to really enjoy football. She was recently at a Saints practice, eyes wide, hitting a little touchdown dance for the cameras. But behind that very bright energy is a tough medical battle. Kate needs a bone marrow donor, and her family's been searching since last December. There's a Facebook group for her called Team Kate. Now, I should point out, Kate is spelled C-A-T-E. The good news is people are stepping up. The New Orleans Saints have opened their platform to help spread the word. Very cool. And other players from the team, even the visiting Jaguars, spent some time with her. Because of that kind of visibility, nearly 10,000 new people have already joined the donor registry.
2: Wow, it's working.
0: So this is where we're hoping our listeners come in. Finding a match can be life-changing, and the more people who register, the better Kate's chances are. 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And if you're able, support the family however you can as they navigate this medical journey.
2: Well, all right, then.
0: Yeah.
2: You checking your, you got your own bone marrow out?
0: Well, I just found out about it this morning, but yeah, I'd like to.
2: Yeah, get it out.
0: Yeah, give her a whirl.
2: Whip some bone marrow out on them.
0: I learned about this at 4:10 a.m. while I was walking Milton. I looked at my phone and I saw I had a message from, what's the listener's name here? His name is Rob. Rob lives in Greenwood, Mississippi. Longtime 10%er, listens religiously through the app. And he wanted to contact me. I guess this little girl lives in Greenwood, desperately searching for the bone marrow donor. So anyway, that's the story. If y'all don't mind checking it out, Team Kate, C-A-T-E, Team Kate.
2: Excellent work. I hope it helps. Sounds like they've already got quite a bit working there. That's good.
0: Yeah, but I mean, think about how many other kids are out there.
2: Oh, I know.
0: Right? We don't know much in this world. We're just a bunch of crazy hooligans on a morning. Just a motley crew of breakfast sandwich eating, coffee sipping morons. But if we could help find a bone marrow donor for a little girl.
2: Yeah. Yeah, y'all are all of that and more besides.
0: Yeah, you're part of this.
2: Yeah, no, I'm gonna step back from all that.
0: You're not gonna help a little girl with a rare bone.
3: I think you just don't want to be a Nimrod like the rest of us.
2: No, I ain't gonna be no Nimrod.
0: Our research suggests that self-deprecating humor is good for ratings.
2: Is that right?
0: Yeah, that's what the marketing department told us.
3: Oh, well, we should try that one day.
0: Hmm.
3: We're busy today, though.
0: If y'all enjoy child sacrifice, Chelsea Clinton over the weekend took the stage at something called Rise Up for Roe event. Now, normally we don't talk about schmishmortion on the morning show. It bums people out. But Chelsea Clinton claims that aborting 60 million babies since Roe added $3.5 trillion to our economy.
3: Oh, that's so good.
0: She's like, you know, it's great for the economy.
3: How much do you get per dead baby?
0: That's what
3: I, I don't know if she broke it down, you know, to one-on-one, but that's the kind of thing that reaches the homeland. That's how you talk to middle America. You put a price tag on those children.
0: Is that girl math or satanic math?
3: Both. Yeah, looks like.
0: How can aborting babies become a marketplace in America in my lifetime? That is just what. Evil is good, has been their party for decades. That's the gist of it. Evil, yep. Celebrate evil. Anyway, I don't want to talk about that much more.
3: I don't either.
0: If you wonder what Chelsea's up to lately.
2: And I always do.
0: And I'm sure you've been wondering.
2: Wake up every morning wondering about that kid.
3: They postponed the Luigi trial over exactly what you said yesterday, Kenny. They can't decide about this double jeopardy. One group, one court, one ruling. It says it won't be double jeopardy. And the other side says, yes, it will be double jeopardy. So now they've just postponed the trial indefinitely. Until somebody gets to make a final decision on the whole Jeopardy situation.
0: Oddly enough, in a state like New York, they don't have the death penalty, if I'm not mistaken. So,
2: probably not.
0: So by postponing the trial, all they're doing is getting the kind of results they would have gotten with a guilty conviction. He'll just sit in a concrete cell.
3: Right.
0: Nothing happens.
2: He'll just sit around, and which is what he's supposed to be doing for the rest of his life anyway.
0: Right.
3: Just sitting around.
0: Enjoy.
3: Doing nothing except, you know, sponging off the taxpayers.
0: Is New York one of those states where he can identify as a woman?
3: Probably.
0: And then if he does he have to get the reverse adidectomy, or does he?
2: Oh, I don't think you have to prove anything. You just say it, claim it. It's done. It's the, you know, he said he is. She is. He's a she.
0: So yeah. If they move him to the women's prison.
3: Uh-huh. Oh, they'll lose their minds over there.
0: Oh, for that.
3: Here come those eyebrows.
0: Here comes eyebrows.
3: Mm-hmm. I hate to see it.
0: Me too.
3: I don't know what they're going to do with him in the meantime.
0: Well, at least it's not us.
2: No. And in the Iranian world, Oman's. Is that how you say it? Oman or Oman? Oman, I heard.
0: Depends who you ask. Yeah, we can't even agree on Iran or Iran.
3: Yeah. Much less Qatar. Or a Qatar.
0: Qatar, yeah.
3: Yeah.
0: I don't know how to pronounce it. I just know I'm not going to go there.
2: No, I'm not going there. Oman has been warned by Trump. Trump's like Psycho in Stripes. You know, where he sits around and he's like, any of you guys call me, what was his name? I love it. How quick
0: Francis
2: whipped that out. Yeah. Anybody call me Francis, I'll kill you. Anybody touch my stuff, I'll kill you. Well, Trump's like, Oman's getting in the way. I'm going to bomb the bejesus out of you. He didn't say bejesus. He's going to bomb the holy hell. Well, he didn't say that either. He's going to bomb them a lot, though. Yeah. Anybody gets in Trump's way while he's trying to settle this Iranian deal, I'm going to blow you up, too. And then, of course, you need Hulk to sit there and go, lighten up, Donald.
0: What? You know,
2: but he probably won't.
0: Probably not, no. I feel like I would have been really good in that movie. Like, if I was in Stripes, I would have really added something.
3: Oh, I don't doubt that. But what I'm kind of confused about is, what was that news story about, besides Donald Trump wanting to blow people up?
2: It's about Oman.
0: Oh, what about him?
2: Well, they're getting mouthy. Trump says they're getting in the way of a deal that he's trying to work out. I don't know, you know, they just stepped in the creek and muddied up the water. Now can't nobody get a drink.
0: BBC reports...
3: Again, I'm lost at your...
0: Trump is threatening to bomb U.S. ally Oman if they get in the way of the Iran deal.
2: What'd I just say?
0: Yeah.
2: How come I say it and y'all don't get it? And he says it and it's like, oh, yeah, that makes sense.
0: USA Today reports Trump mental decline has us threatening allies. Real quick, everybody want to explain to me how Oman is our ally? What are we getting from Oman? What are they doing for me?
2: A whole lot of headaches right now, looks like.
0: That's right. Oman strikes me as the kind of guy when you're at a bar... And there's a guy mouthing off to your girlfriend, and like one of your friends who's had a few too many to drink, he takes that guy's side. He's like, well, you know, bro, your girlfriend did bump his drink.
2: Uh-oh.
0: It's like, dude, you're going to make me fight you and this?
2: Now it's gone. It's over now.
0: If I got to fight, if I have to fight him, I'm fighting you first. First, Bill or Tanner or whatever your name is.
3: Tanner again?
0: Braden. What's Skyler, you know, whatever.
3: Oh, no.
0: Philippe, it could be a foreign kid. I know foreigners.
3: Oh, you do?
0: Sure, don't you?
3: Well, it's the people that live in your hallway. That's the foreigners you know, right?
0: You wouldn't believe it. Oh, yeah.
3: They should get an apartment and stop living in the hall.
0: No, they have apartments.
3: Yeah. Oh, do they?
0: It's like the United Nations where I live.
3: Well, this Iran fight we got going on, this Israeli Hamas thing that's going on, all that pales in comparison to the really big battle that's taking place right now. As Oprah Winfrey has washed her hands of Dr. Phil and Dr. Oz over their whole pro-Trump politics. She's done with them. They're dead to her. Oh, this is a battle that is going to get ugly.
0: Okay, so what does that mean exactly? Because she doesn't have a show anymore, and they've moved on to other things in life. So what?
3: They have to know that when they wake up every morning, when they lay their head down at night, and every moment in between, that Oprah's done with them. Yeah, that stings, doesn't it?
0: But done how? What were they going to do? Scissor?
3: You just don't get it. She is disavowing any connection with these people now because of Trump derangement syndrome.
0: Like disavowing, like denying a connection to them, or if they showed up at her house with a flat tire, she wouldn't call them a mechanic.
3: All of that and more besides. It's just ugly. That's what it is.
0: And why would you ask Oprah to call a mechanic about a flat tire? Just change it yourself, Dr. Phil.
2: Exactly.
0: Not even a real doctor, much less a guy that could change a tire.
3: I think Dr. Phil would probably have to call Dr. Oz to help him. I think they'd both probably be in over their heads.
0: Who would you, if you had to, who would you ask for help from?
2: Oh, if I had to, that.
0: Yeah. Both your arms got cut off. You can't change the tire. Dr. Oz is there. Dr. Phil's there. Who do you turn to for help?
2: I don't know the difference between them, to be honest with you.
0: The chubby one is the fake doctor.
2: One of them's bald-headed and one of them ain't.
0: One of them's Egyptian? Is he Egyptian?
2: I think so.
0: Yeah. Well, you know how they are.
2: Mm-hmm.
0: Always,
2: don't we, though?
0: Always walking funny.
2: Yeah.
0: And you couldn't even do that dance because your arms are cut off.
2: I don't have arms.
0: Right.
1: Obviously, I'm a complete and utter clown, and you've exposed me as such, because when I say that I have proof, and you ask me for the proof, and I say that the proof is so that I just told you I had the proof, well, that's really not much proof, is it?
4: Walton M. Johnson.
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0: Nancy Mace has a bunch of new tattoos, and they're so pronounced, so detailed, so in your face. A lot of people on social media think they're fake, but apparently they're real.
1: Really? What did she get on? Did she do the tribal thing, or did she go with the yin yang? What did she choose?
0: Well, it's a lot of little tattoos. There's a whole bunch of stuff going on, but
1: she's got sleeves.
0: Yeah, the gist of it is that she was on cable news over the weekend in a sleeveless shirt.
1: Intentionally, obviously.
0: And on her arms, you see there's like a bird, flowers. What is that? Mother Mary, the word justice. There's just a lot going on.

0: Hey Nancy, or is it for both?
1: Maybe, just wide open.
0: There's a section here called The Incidents. The Greer Megaphone Arrest, June 2026. TSA line skip videos with Debbie Wasserman Schultz.
1: Oh, fun.
0: Israel evacuation missions and the White House clash. I think it's unflattering, it looks like. Charleston Airport TSA incident, October 2025. Epstein files floor speech. Well, some of it's flattering. Nose job remark to Representative Sarah Jacobs. Oh, no. Is Sarah Jewish? Just wondering.
1: Yeah.
0: Touchy. Anyway, all that being said, Nancy Mace does have huge jugs, and AOC has huge jugs. So take your pick. Which female lawmaker with huge jugs do you want to see as a front runner for 2028?
1: Well, I don't think we get a choice. The polls are telling us that AOC is the way to go.
0: She seems to be more popular than Kamala. I know it feels like it's too early to talk about this because it's midterm time, but what's weird is it's not too early.
1: No, they're talking about it all over the TV all the time. Which one of these new polls comes out, says which one of these Democrats is ready to just kick the Republicans' ass come 2028.
0: In a normal world, you would think, no, it's too early, but that was more of a 2010s kind of mentality.
1: Those days are long past. It's always election season.
0: The Fight the Oligarchy tour started the day after Donald Trump got elected.
1: Mm-hmm.
0: And a lot of people might have thought, well, why is Bernie Sanders and AOC out doing political speeches in Montana after the presidential election? Because they're planting the seed.
1: Absolutely.
0: You guys are all over here talking about Doge and Elon Musk and... Not these two. These two are getting ready for 2028. AOC is going to be the first socialist president. They're sure of it.
1: I'm so old, I can remember back when a president campaign, you know, the guy running for president, one would lose.
0: Yeah.
1: And he would just go away.
0: Not anymore.
1: No, you don't go away. You tell everybody how it's not your fault, and you blame the other side, and you just kick up a fuss. That whole, I lost. Better luck next time. No, those days are long gone.
0: Well, to a lot of our younger listeners, women might look at AOC and think, barista to the White House, that's a great evolution. That's a good story arc. And young men might look at her and think, wow, those jugs are ginormous. But I just want to repeat the wise words of one of the great American philosophers. Thomas Sowell once famously said,
2: what he said?
0: I know those tiggle biddies are hypnotic, but be careful because they lead to communism.
1: Oh, no. Well, he was wise beyond his years then.
0: He really was.
1: I don't know how old he was, but he was a pretty smart feller.
0: All right, Teddy Roosevelt just reached out from 1907 and told a federal judge, build the wall.
1: Build it, they will come.
0: A federal judge in Arizona. Yeah, no, they won't. A federal judge in Arizona just greenlit border wall construction along the 62 miles of the Tohono O'odham Nation's Reservation.
1: Uh-oh.
0: It butts up against Mexico.
1: Now, are they walling it out of Mexico, or are they walling the Indians in?
0: They're trying to keep them.
1: When they first put those Jews behind walls in Germany, they told them it was for their own protection.
0: Well, to your point, the tribe doesn't like it over there.
1: Which tribe?
0: The tribe tried to, the Tohono.
1: Oh, you're not talking about Israel anymore, none of that.
0: No, this isn't that kind of tribe. No.
1: Gotcha.
0: The tribe sued, claiming the wall would be illegal trespassing on their land and would effectively shrink the reservation. They even put up a no trespassing sign.
1: That didn't work?
0: And a tersely worded Facebook post.
1: They had a no trespassing sign posted visibly where anybody could see it.
0: Not to mention...
1: They still trespassed.
0: They trolled on social media. Judge Richard Leon wasn't buying it. He pointed straight to a 1907 proclamation by President Teddy Roosevelt declaring that the first 60 feet of any international boundary is under exclusive federal control.
1: Ooh, the first 60 feet. How about that? Huh?
0: At the time, it was to stop smuggling.
1: Okay, now it is. It still is.
0: And this
1: was smuggling humans instead of other things.
0: That was 1907. This reservation wasn't even formally established till 1917, a decade after Teddy drew the line.
1: Well, all right then. So you got that going for you.
0: This lands right as the Trump administration is touting 15 straight months of zero border releases, and daily apprehensions are down 94% from the Biden years, lowest in 30 years.
1: Well, if the numbers are already down to next to nothing, why do they need a wall?
0: Because at some point, Trump's not going to be president anymore.
1: And then whoever is will probably come and tear the wall down, or just tell the Indians they could do it and, you know, save some money that way.
0: Maybe the real story is that Teddy Roosevelt is still the most effective border enforcer in American history, even from beyond the grave.

0: That's pretty cool, huh?
1: Either way, the judge cleared the path. The wall keeps going up, and you can't build here. Signs just became expensive souvenirs.
2: Now, are they going to put it across the glorious nature of Big Bend, Texas?
1: That's the next controversy.
2: Oh, boy.
1: Can they do it in Big Bend?
2: And that's, you know, they've got several separate rules for state parks and federal parks and all that kind of stuff.
1: Well, we want to know what you think, Walton and Johnson listeners.
2: That's funny. Oh, you were serious. I'm sorry.
1: So shoot us an email. You can use the Walton and Johnson smartphone app to do that. It's a great way to...
2: I just looked, and we still have email. We got a lot of email. Yeah. Some of it is about Jaden Daniels. Language, people. Watch your language.
1: Why? What'd they say about Jaden Daniels?
3: Yeah, I was going to say, what about Jaden Daniels?
2: He said, well, I'll clean it up best I can. To hell with Jaden Daniels. His Heisman year, he lost to Florida State, Ole Miss, and Alabama. He didn't even play in the bowl game. It was selfish performance all year, and all he cared about was his stats and his draft selection. So, on him. Boom. It was a rude thing to say, but, you know, keep it clean here for the folks.
1: Wait, all he cared about was his career? I
2: don't... His stats and his draft selection. He didn't care about winning. You know, you should be caring about LSU while you're playing at LSU. And now it just seems like he didn't have all that going for him until now. All of a sudden, he still cares about himself and his number and everything about it.
1: Mr. O, can we do sports after this? I think it's time.
3: Well, it sounds like you're doing it anyway.
1: Well,
2: I'm just reading emails. That's all I'm doing. Don't look at me, man.
1: I feel like this is more political. We haven't even told you who won a game.
3: Yeah. Uh-oh. Did somebody win something?
1: Well, stick around. You'll tell us.
3: We'll find out.
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0: glad you did. Yeah.
1: Mr. O, are you...
0: Yes, I am.
1: Are you in the mood to tell us about what's happening in the exciting world of athleticism?
0: As long as you don't mind some disappointing news if you're like an Astros fan or something. Or a Braves fan, for that matter. The sports this morning brought to you by Drago's Famous Restaurantes. They're good. That's tasty stuff, man. If you was wondering, you know, like you wanted people that never gone into Drago's yet, never... What the big deal? What they talking about? Just go. Just go get you some charbroiled oysters. Start the day. And that grilled cheese sandwich you guys go crazy for, that's tasty.
2: It's grilled cheese sandwich with crab meat.
1: And truffle.
2: Truffle dipping sauce.
1: Can you believe that's even legal? What about if people can't enjoy this restaurant in their local community? Is there some way they could have it at home?
2: Well, you know, you could try that DragosRestaurants.com, the website, and you can have that at home.
1: Wow, that's fantastic.
0: They make it easy, man. We've had that barbecue shrimp that they can do for you. They can send it to your house. You can have a Drago's barbecue shrimp anytime you want to. And it's like one pan. Praline likes it because you just got to wash the one pan.
1: Well, that sounds great. I'm going to do that. Yeah, DragosRestaurant.com.
0: Right. Be wash it.
1: Why would he wash it? He's doing man stuff.
0: Yeah, I'm sure there's probably a situation where that would never happen. The Rangers have closed within one game of the Astros and lead in the in the AL West.
1: Well, that's good news for some of our listeners
0: because the Astros lost and the Rangers won, so that's that situation worked out. Astros lost to the Angels 3-1, and the Rangers won 5-0.
1: How about my Braves? Did they?
0: No, they didn't. They didn't win. But yeah, they still got the lead. So that's going on.
1: 4-2 against the Twins there. Yeah,
0: I got 4-1.
1: Anyway, they didn't win is the point.
0: Yeah. Either way, 1-2, it ain't enough.
1: No.
2: But that's baseball. What about the real sports?
1: Baseball is a real sport. It's not like women's basketball or something.
0: No. That's a political. Somebody asked me that again yesterday. They say, if y'all notice when you talk about women's basketball, you don't talk about points. You don't talk about records. You don't talk about who's winning what in the playoffs or whatever, if they even have playoffs. Who knows? Do you know?
1: No.
0: No, I don't either.
1: Probably they have playoffs.
0: What they talk about is race relations and gender conflicts.
1: Sure.
0: That's the only real stories there is. She hate her, and she hate her, and she white, or she black, and then that's a dude right there. And they said, well, we're not supposed to have dudes in here, but we're not supposed to keep them out either. Well, so what you going to do with that?
1: It stops being a news story the second people find out that football season started.
0: So. And preseason week 2 kick off tomorrow night. And that's when your Raiders head into Houston to take on them Texans. Tomorrow night, 7 o'clock. And, watch them Raiders. Well, actually, you watch them Raider fans. You know, cause they crazy. You know how they can act.
1: Yeah, you know how they are.
2: Sure,
1: it's a bunch of ex-cons and stuff.
0: Yeah, and sometimes it's just a bunch of people that like to pretend like it's Halloween or something. They dress up. But when they dress up and they get all that scary Raider gear and the makeup and everything on, then they go crazy.
1: Mm.
0: And, you know, you just don't know. And that it's like that woman that killed them children.
1: Sure.
0: Temporary insanity. Somebody need to explain to America what temporary means. Because illegal immigrants.
1: Temporary immigration status.
0: Yeah. They got temporary stay, but now it's up. And temporary insanity must mean that she ain't insane no more.
1: Apparently, temporary immigration status means you could stick around for about 40 years.
2: Yeah, forever.
1: So how does that bleed over to insanity cases?
0: Well, the definition of temporary is what's important here. If you are temporarily insane, that would mean that you're no longer insane, and she should be like that email or whatever, or the Facebook post said, she should be racked with such horrible guilt when she came out of her insanity moment and she became sane again that she realized what she did when she was crazy, then she should probably take her own life.
1: If you think that's crazy, did you hear about how the Brewers beat the Mariners 22-0?
0: Oh, yeah. Yeah, that's done. And that wasn't like a record or nothing. I think maybe they
1: tied for a modern
0: era. So somebody been doing that before.
1: Yeah, also interesting today, Nick Kyrgios, famous tennis star, former...
2: What's his name?
1: Kyrgios. I looked it up. I checked out the pronunciation. It's got a G in it, but it's Greek, so I guess it's... Anyway, I know I'm pronouncing that right. Former Wimbledon finalist just admitted he tested positive for cocaine at a June tournament. Provisional suspension is already active. The once top 10 bad boy is now ranked 919th.
2: Wow.
1: Nursing 2 years of injuries, saying he felt helpless and alone. Probably going to have a big book deal soon if he keeps this up.
2: Now, this might not surprise anybody. I'm not a tennis player. Or a tennis fan, for that matter. I'm aware of it. I know it gets on TV sometimes. Is cocaine considered a performance-enhancing drug? If you wanted to play tennis better, you just snort some cocaine, and then you go out there, and you're like, what, invincible?
1: I don't know, but it is illegal everywhere on Earth. So,
2: yeah, I'm just curious as to why he was, tested positive for that.
1: See, I get your argument here because I remember a while back the Olympic snowboarders were in trouble for testing positive for marijuana.
0: And that cannot be, an enhancing.
1: Everyone had the same reaction.
0: Yeah.
1: That doesn't seem like it would make you better at snowboarding.
2: No, it doesn't. Maybe it makes you
1: relax,
2: more carefree, not as concerned about your physical health. We've gone, not snowboarding, but we go with snowboarders and skiing. It's almost the same thing.
1: Very popular up on the mountain, that marijuana use.
2: Don't you know some people who ski actually ski better when they're more relaxed?
1: Because it makes them relax. Yeah, but even then, I think it's marginal. It's not like if you can't ski, weed will make you ski.
2: No.
1: It's not like that at all. If anything, or what do they always say when you're up on the mountain and you go to the bar? One or two drinks will make you ski better. Three or four will make you ski worse.
2: Uh-huh.
1: I gotta think weed's the same way.
2: If you took
1: a couple tokes, it might help. If you got ripped, it'd probably have to go back to the cabin.
2: Yeah, but if you just have a little, then you look down on that hill that you're standing on top of, and you're like, yeah, I could do this.
1: Right.
2: Even when you probably shouldn't.
1: But anyway, cocaine and marijuana aren't really that similar. One of them gives you the munchies. The other one makes you want to come up with business ideas with your friends that you're never going to actually incubate.
0: Yeah, but that's no fun.
1: Yeah. Anyway, I don't know how it affects your tennis, but one thing's for sure, this Greek guy, Nick, probably going to get a made-for-TV movie soon or a book or something about how he overcame the odds. And
2: you just said he tested positive for an illegal drug. Why aren't they arresting him? Shouldn't he be in jail by now? I mean, the test came back.
1: Well,
2: illegal drugs, go to prison.
1: Maybe he did. I don't know. I have no idea. It doesn't explain that.
2: I don't think so.
1: Yeah, I mean, they're just going to send him to rehab, I'm guessing.
2: Hmm.
1: And then he'll probably have a podcast.
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11: Against time, I'm Roxanne Evans, Fox News. Rescue operations continue along the Nepal border after catastrophic flooding. Fox's Jeff Paul has details from London.
12: Authorities in Nepal warning locals to get back and turn around that a flood is coming. That's the reality on the ground as officials fear an already devastated region could get hit again. Recovery operations in both China and Nepal suspended for hours as lakes near Wednesday's glacier collapse get dangerously close to bursting. Rescues have since resumed, but teams are on high alert. In the aftermath of the landslide and flash floods, crews continue to pull survivors.
11: And President Donald Trump was in Texas Friday, where he had a call with the ISS crew and awarded medals to the crew of the Artemis II. Fox's Mark Meredith in Washington with details.
13: To be with you is a great honor, and I just want to thank Jessica, Anil, Jack, great Americans, great patriots, brave people. I wouldn't do it, I will tell you right now. I hate to admit it, I would not want to do it, but some people love it more than anything, and you have amazing courage.
14: President Trump, he has no personal interest in going to space. He'd love to see the opportunity for more people. While in Houston, the president also had a chance to present the Congressional Space Medal of Honor to the Artemis II crew, which recently took a journey around the moon, traveling over parts no human has ever seen before.
11: Well, the president also signed an executive order to create a space academy. The Seneca Nation firing back at President Trump's Lake America order. Seneca Nation President J. Conrad Seneca demanding the name change be reversed, calling it an attack on indigenous history and a violation of a 1794 treaty. 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
19: President Trump visited NASA and Houston yesterday and made a video call to the International Space Station crew. Trump spoke with the seven-person crew from the Johnson Space Center, thanking them for their service and joking that he wouldn't go into space himself. The president acknowledged the importance of Space Force, pointing out that it's becoming an important branch of the U.S. Armed Services. A South African man is facing federal charges after allegedly targeting North Texas gym patrons in a years-long identity theft scheme. The DOJ said that Craig George McLaughlin swiped credit cards from unattended workout bags and unlocked lockers. Investigators say he then used them to buy electronics, food, and other goods. He's going to be charged with wire fraud and aggravated identity theft, along with an outstanding deportation order. He faces up to 22 years in prison if convicted. I'm John Wesley Downey.

0: While we're on the topic of the war in Iran, don't buy the left's sudden concern for sailors. The crocodile tears over the USS Abraham Lincoln. Critics suddenly discovered the living conditions on this battleship, a nuclear-powered the USS Abraham Lincoln.
1: Aircraft carrier?
0: Yeah, 5,000 sailors.
1: Yep. And they've been out there over 200 days steady. Now, they hadn't been at war for 200 days, obviously, but they've been in a war situation.
0: They've been there for 260 days, but 150 of them were in a combat zone.
1: Yeah.
0: And reports of food supply shortages, power issues, morale is bad. Progressives paint the conditions as unusually bleak. Guys, it's never great on these things. But they don't care. They don't care about Pete Hegseth mismanaging the war. They just want to win the next election.
1: You also can't believe either side, really, unless you're there or talk to somebody that was there and you believe what they tell you, because they're telling completely different stories depending on who you talk to. Like almost every other news story in the news today, you go talk to this person, yeah, that didn't happen. Go talk to that person, oh, it was awful. I don't know what to believe.
0: Just a few months ago, these same voices were outraged that service members were getting steak and lobster before long deployment. Do you remember that?
1: Uh-huh.
0: But back then, it was wasteful spending. Now Pete Hegseth isn't feeding them enough.
1: Yeah, and Trump's terrible. He's awful.
0: Every day. There's no proof that suicide rates are up since the war started. They're just making that up. Now, if you do care about the suicide rates of military veterans, if you are concerned about their well-being, we have a event coming up Sunday, September 6th at Tejas Brewery, Operation Comedy Therapy, to raise money for disabled military veterans. And we've done it every year for over a decade, and we've noticed we never get a lot of support from the local liberals that seem to care about these people so much.
1: Yeah, where are they at? Oh, they care if it can make Trump look bad, that's all.
0: The war has lasted longer than planned, right? And I'm not a fan of it, but, you know, these men on this aircraft carrier, these are heroes.
1: They have any women there?
0: Every day. Yeah, they're probably there to make sandwiches and stuff.
1: Don't you imagine?
0: Yeah. Someone's got to do that.
1: I don't know why I even bother asking. You ignore the women, and if you don't ignore them, it's worse.
0: The left's sudden tears for the sailors about as authentic as a campaign promise.
1: Ain't that right?
0: They hated steak and lobster days ago. Now they hate long deployments. Meanwhile, the actual warriors keep doing their jobs. Support the crew. Skip the soapbox, people.
1: They're floating the George Washington over there to relieve the Abraham Lincoln.
0: Yeah.
1: And I think that's kind of funny because I think it worked the other way, didn't it?
0: Amen to that.
1: Well, not exactly.
0: We should have sports coming up in a little bit.
2: You should have sports coming up in a little bit. It ain't Thursday yet, so we ain't got no football yet, but it's coming.
0: Yeah, but in the meantime, former Brooklyn Metropolitan Detention Center inmate Linus Fu, locked up in January last year on a low-level bank fraud roll, says he got real tight with Luigi in the intake wing.
1: Oh, really?
0: Yeah, Fu saw the 28-year-old every day.
1: Wait, whoa. When you say intake wing, is that some kind of, you know, like prison talk for, you know, up to shoot?
0: No.
1: Stop it. It's like it's intake, you know. Did he give him a little something in the old intake?
0: Do you think that's what we're talking about?
1: The exhaust port? Maybe like in Star Wars when they kept telling Luke he needs to shoot, you know, his missile right into the exhaust port. I think we know what they were saying.
0: No, Billy, don't be ridiculous. It's a specialized section for newly arrested individuals where they can be processed, registered, and have gay sex. What are you talking about?
1: Wait a minute. What was that last part?
0: Nothing. Anyway.
1: Stop it.
0: The point is, they became friends in jail. They had snowball fights. That's not a sex thing, by the way. Autographed birthday cards for their wives. Some inmates thought Mangione was aloof and arrogant, but bunkmates said he just wanted attention. Apparently, Fu says Mangione clearly saw himself as a modern-day Robin Hood, stole from the rich to stick it to the system. The only time they talked about the case, you know, how he may or may not... Well, I guess he's admitted it now. He did murder a guy.
1: Yeah. We all know he did. We saw the video. We know he did it.
0: Mangione seemed very proud of himself. Big proud grin, says Fu. Fu asked if he did it for the fame. He said, I didn't do it for the fame. he did it because it was the right thing to do.
1: This whole story that we're bringing up right now, it sounds like the Hollywood treatment for the future reality show, you know, like Housewives of Orange County, only it's inmates of whatever prison he's in.
0: Boy, you know what role he'd be perfect for if he could just get out of jail? AOC's boyfriend.
1: Oh, wouldn't that be perfect?
0: They'd be great together.
1: What if she supported him and he was in jail? Yeah, she could be one of those people that sends love letters to the people who are incarcerated. That's a thing.
0: Let's not kid ourselves. She is. Probably doing it. Anyway, the report here from Fu says that the inmates all knew who he was. Some of them wanted his autograph. Supporters flooded him with books, magazines, travel magazines, because nothing says I'm not going anywhere like a glossy of the Amalfi Coast. He even got New York Times subscriptions and passed the papers to Fu for English practice. They bonded over books, including one literally titled Luigi, the Making and the Meaning.
1: Oh, good Lord.
0: There was a book.
1: Yeah, this is going to be a TV, if not a season long, it'll be at least a special.
0: Oh, yeah, he's not going anywhere. This is probably going to make its way to the Supreme Court because now they don't know what to do about the double jeopardy issue.
1: Right. Oh, so confusing.
0: Right.
1: So aggravating. I'm just surprised that many criminals in prison respect a cowardly back-shooting son of a... like him.
0: Yeah, it is pretty cowardly to just shoot a man in cold blood
1: because
0: You don't like Obamacare. Well, whose fault is that? You're the Democrats. That was your thing. You wanted Obamacare. Now you're murdering over it? The same people that love Luigi Mangione are also supporting Lindsey Clancy. It's the same group of people.
1: Yes. And I understand you posted a bit of a Facebook... a question or something for people to respond to?
0: Well, yesterday I just noticed a lot of people aren't even having an argument about the case. They're having an argument about, like, there's like side quests to the conversation.
2: This is the lady that killed them children?
0: Right.
2: What was it, three? She killed her own kids.
0: Postpartum psychosis. Yeah. But when you talk about it out loud, a lot of people go, Kenny, you don't understand postpartum depression. You don't understand it. No, I get it. I get that it exists.
1: It's a thing.
0: I understand that.
1: You're not experiencing it.
0: But they're not even saying that that's what caused her to murder her kids. And by the way, whatever the excuse is, I still think it's wrong. You should go to prison for that.
1: Damn straight. And technically, if she is found not guilty by reason of insanity, as we mentioned earlier, they're not going to turn her loose and let her go and say, you're free. They're just not going to put her in a traditional jail or prison. They'll put her in a different kind of prison.
0: Yeah, like a mental hospital.
1: She's not going to get out unless they, start passing out those...
0: Weekend passes.
1: Yeah, 48-hour passes like they do for some of them.
0: The best take I've heard from anyone, male or female, on the Lindsey Clancy case was this one. From a woman named Brittany Hughes. She's a managing editor of MRC Video. It's a conservative media outlet. She says, my hottest Lindsey Clancy take is that even if you take her defense as the gospel truth, I don't, but let's say you do.
1: Let's say you believe every word.
0: I don't get why she wants to be found not guilty for any reason. If you told me I'd completely lost my mind and murdered all three of my children, whom I loved, you wouldn't have to give me the death penalty. I'd beg for it. I'd be so guilt-ridden and horrified, I'd do it if no one else would. Why would I want to be released on the grounds of anything? To go back home and do what? Start a new life? To live the rest of my miserable days in an insane asylum, staring at a wall, thinking about the babies I'd strangled? Honestly, even if you do believe she was genuinely that disturbed, the most merciful thing you could do is send her to the Lord and let him sort out the rest.
2: Amen. Booyah.
0: Men.
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0: We actually,
1: we
0: actually have a listener who thinks that Lindsay Clancy's husband brainwashed her. He did the murder, and he's going to eventually be on trial, and then we're all going to see we were wrong about this whole thing.
2: Okay, so she didn't even kill the kids while he was gone. It's not like he encouraged it or looked the other way. No, this person says he's the physical killer of the children. Huh.
0: I had wondered if this was even a real person. This woman said this on our, I'm trying to find the comment now.
2: I always wonder about that. And then some people just want to be controversial. They want to say crazy stuff so that people will notice them. It's kind of sad.
0: Here it is. Cynthia says, Kenny, her husband is the guilty one. Have you watched any of the trial? I've watched all of it, and his story is crap. He gaslit her, drugged her, and ultimately thought he'd gotten away with framing her so that he could be free to hook up with and marry his mistress, who, by the way, looks just like his wife. His trial will be coming soon. And then I replied and said, are you a real person? And Cynthia says, oh, I'm very real. Oh, by the way, I'm a fan of yours, both on Walton and Johnson and your other endeavors, so please don't be downing on me. I'm not, Cynthia. I just don't agree that he's
2: going to... Well, different... we're allowed to have our own opinions, and so is she.
0: I have nothing against you. I just was surprised that you agreed with this. That's, and to her point, and I don't agree with her, but to her point, there is a lot of fuel for that fire. Lindsay Clancy said a male voice made her do it.
2: Yeah, she was hearing voices, and they're going like, well, she's psycho.
0: A hospital psychologist took the stand yesterday. He testified that 13 days after Lindsay strangled her kids with exercise cords, she borrowed his phone from her hospital, recovering from her own suicide attempt, and called then-husband Patrick. She told him she loved him, then dropped that she had heard a male voice ordering her. She didn't have any choice. She had to kill the children. And so now, conspiracy theorists, like Cynthia, for example, who I'm sure is a nice person, think that the male voice she was hearing was just her own husband's voice while she was on drugs.
2: Okay. Well, stranger things have happened. We don't know, do we? We don't know. If we knew, we'd run up to court real quick and clear this up.
0: The prosecutors claim she carefully planned the killings, which proves she wasn't in a psychotic fog. Multiple psychologists and medical providers who treated her have already testified they saw zero signs of psychosis. She never mentioned hearing voices to any of them. Jurors also heard she ran a 5K race the same day she delivered her third child. Wow.
2: What?
0: That's what it says.
2: Mm.
0: Defense attorneys even dragged on the timeline. Supermom energy one day, something far darker the next. What do you think it means?
2: Boy, oh boy. This is a tricky business, isn't it?
0: Yeah.
2: What about all the searches she did ahead of time? She was Google searching all kinds of things that make her look, you know, kind of guilty.
0: My girlfriend, who investigates and prosecutes crimes against children for a living, made the same point. Why was she Googling all this stuff if she was just suddenly in a psychotic fit? The fact that she'd Googled these things days or weeks earlier proves that she'd been thinking about doing it for a while.
2: Aha!
0: Premeditated.
2: I just like to shout aha every now and then at an appropriate time.
0: That was good, Billy.
2: Thank you. It really adds to the, I think, the attention that is building in this case.
0: It kind of made you look like the Matlock of this whole thing,
2: you know? All right, then. The male Matlock, right? Not the fat chick Matlock.
0: I think Matlock was a guy.
2: They did a remake recently. Nobody's seen it except for the promos. But yeah, Matlock's a girl now.
0: Are they going to redo Murder, She Wrote as Murder, He Wrote?
2: I guess so.
0: I could be the star of that. What was that chick's name? Angela or something like that?
2: Nobody remembers.
0: No one remembers. I could do that. I could be at a typewriter. Why does he use a typewriter? That's just how into his writing he is.
2: Yeah,
0: he hates
2: old school.
0: He hates AI and computers. He doesn't even like spell check.
2: Ooh. he's random.
0: When the defense's own experts admit he's just speculating from records and the defendant never told any treating doctor about the voices, how much weight should the male voice story carry?
2: Yeah. Do they live in an apartment? Maybe there's a guy on the other side of the... You know, them apartments, they don't have real thick walls, good soundproofing or nothing.
0: No, they had a house. Remember, she jumped from the second story.
2: Oh. Did they have some homeless guy sleeping in the attic and they didn't know about it?
0: This is America. There are homeless people everywhere.
2: I know. You know, he might have just been whispering through the air conditioning vents.
0: Oh, houseless. Houseless is what you're supposed to say.
2: Oh, my bad.
0: If she could run a 5K the day she gave birth, doesn't that kind of undercut the whole too sick to function narrative?
2: Well, that's physical. This was a mental question. She could be mentally distraught, but still physically able to, running a race.
0: Okay, so postpartum psychosis is more complicated than that. You can run a 5K. Maybe she was so crazy, she gave birth and then ran a 5K.
2: Did she think she was running away from the baby? She's like, run, run. Babies are, they'll make you crazy, man. I mean, there's no excuse to kill them, but every parent has had that moment where they're like, oh, what was I thinking? Having another kid. I mean, I never had that because my kids were obviously, you know, wonderful people.
0: If you,
2: mom of citizens, you know.
0: If your mom is one of the moms on social media defending Lindsay Clancy, didn't they make you kind of suspicious of your mom?
2: Ooh, I hadn't thought about that, but that should make you a little nervous.
0: Some of these people that are defending Lindsay Clancy have adult-aged kids. Every one of them is probably old enough and mature enough to follow the trial, then see how their mom reacts to it. Didn't that kind of tell you your mom wanted to kill you once, but she didn't because, you know, she thought she'd get caught or something?
2: Well, here's a reply to your Facebook post in our email at waltonjohnson.com. Jennifer says, I'm 45, 3 kids, 1 in college, 1 high school, 1 junior high. With our oldest, postpartum depression was something that came at me out of nowhere as her first kid. She said, I remember being so tired, I was shaking my oldest daughter in my arms, begging her to go to sleep because I was so tired. There's a reason the military uses sleep deprivation as a torture tactic, she says. Luckily, I have no underlying mental illness, so I put her in her crib. I went out to the porch and I cried for about 30 minutes. My husband wasn't home at the time. Over the years, I have thanked God I did not harm her. With the other kids, I was more mentally prepared to deal with the postpartum depression because, you know, they weren't the first child. But if this woman, Lindsay, even had mild mental health issues before children, postpartum depression could send her over the edge, or her husband is a mastermind criminal. One or the other.
0: But, like, her husband doesn't have any history of anything even remotely close to this.
2: He had never been mastermind of nothing else before that. He probably ain't a mastermind then.
0: Well, we know where he was when the kids died. So, how could he be behind it?
2: Well, that one woman thinks he physically killed him, and I'm pretty sure that would have been impossible because he wasn't physically present at the time of their deaths.
0: Or is that just how good he is?
2: Masterminds can do that kind of stuff.
0: Well, there's another mastermind in the news today. A college kid named Agostino Abatiello.
2: Well, he did.
0: He apparently was the mastermind of a cocaine trafficking ring at Penn State.
2: That story has fascinated a large number of people, including us, just because of the juxtaposition of the people and the school and the crime and all the things that it just seems so out of place.
0: The only reason this is interesting, I think the only reason this is making the news, is because of the hazing ritual. They were requiring pledges to the fraternity to cut and bag the coke. Because otherwise, like a bunch of rich kids from a nice school doing cocaine, that's not that interesting.
2: No.
0: Like, how big of a deal was it? They said 1 kilo batch sold for $22,000. Well, that's a lot of money, but that's not like Pablo Escobar kind of.
2: Well, yeah, not yet. But, you know, you gotta ramp up. You gotta build up to that.
0: They said he was at the very top of the chain. The Long Island native grew up in a $1.4 million house. What was he, a Democrat Socialist of America? Neighbors say he and his siblings were all taken care of, spoon-fed, not the type to take the garbage or shovel snow and take out the garbage. Penn State was an accounting major on the dean's list with a passion for numbers and financial storytelling.
2: Uh-huh. So there's obviously some financial reward in this.
0: Selling
2: for some of them.
0: Selling coke, yeah.
2: Yeah.
0: Obviously. The attorney general says this was coordinated and highly profitable drug trafficking. Cutting and packaging cocaine was, for some pledges, an indoctrination into the fraternity. When they talk about that, don't you imagine a laboratory somewhere filled with people in their underwear wearing face masks or whatever?
2: It's just what Hollywood shows us, yeah.
0: But that's probably not what it was.
2: Why not?
0: There's no way it... Even if it's as interesting as they're trying to make it sound, compared to everything else in the news today, I got to think this doesn't stay in the news for very long.
2: I get the picture in my head. You saw the Social Network, the making of
0: creating
2: a Facebook, the movie,
0: yeah.
2: You know? I get the picture in my mind, something like a bunch of frat boys sitting around in the house, all, you know, staring at the computer, looking at what became Facebook, and they're all checking out all the girls. that's how it started. And it's kind of the same thing. I get the feeling these guys are all sitting around with some cocaine, and they're like, hey, why don't we see if we can make some money at this, huh?
0: Sure, yeah. Well, if anybody out there is looking at this and thinking I could do that, just to remind you, kids, when you do cocaine, you're basically giving yourself a little miniature heart attack every time you snort it.
2: That don't sound good.
0: I know. And then, isn't it bad for your septum or something like that?
2: Well, that, yeah, snorting consistently, sure. I don't know how regular they were.
0: Can't you just drink?
2: Don't get high on your own supply. Do you think they knew the rules?
0: Probably not, no.
2: No, they're college kids.
0: Can't you just drink margaritas and smoke a joint? I mean, it's college. Isn't it wild, wet and wild enough for you?
2: Should be about right, huh?
0: Yeah.
2: Why can't people just be like us? If everybody would just act right. Like us, wouldn't have a problem, would we?
0: I bet they were skinnier than us.
2: Well, could be.
0: Yeah.
2: It's the pot that makes you hungry.
0: Yeah, right.
2: Okay,
0: yeah.
2: Not the coke.
0: No, cocaine, I think, is the opposite, yeah. Whereas I'm about to have another kolache over here. These kids probably didn't have any.
2: Let's do that. And not do the cocaine. What do you say?
0: I'm in.
1: Yeah. You can knock an American down, but you're not going to keep us down.
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0: You're going to have to help me out with this one.
1: Sup?
0: It's a kind of a confusion story out of Fulton County, Georgia. I don't know if you heard about this little babysitter snafu or not.
1: We got friends there.
0: Yeah, we know folks. In Fulton County, somebody got them a babysitter for their two babies. And the babysitter went ahead and kidnapped the two kids, took off with them.
1: Yeah.
0: Locked them inside of a trailer. Looked like it was just filled with garbage and stuff.
1: A baby, too.
0: Yeah, a little baby and a little bit older baby, but two babies. She runs off with them, locks them out. I don't know how they figured out what trailer they were in, but the police went there, and they got video. The policeman is using a cinder block that he picked up off the side of the trailer there to smash the lock and the handle so they could rescue them two kids. And they rescued them, and they got them out of there, and they got this woman. She's a looker, too. Boy, she's a pretty. You sure want to put her in charge of your children? And so they got her and arrested her, and they did a little background search on her, you know, because cops will do that. They're nosy. They want to see what else you've been up to. Turns out, kidnapping.
1: Mm.
0: She's like a regular just kidnapper. She'd kidnapped people before.
1: Shouldn't they have done a background check on?
0: The parents, what I'm saying, the parents apparently didn't do what they should have done. Maybe looked into it a little bit. It's called due diligence. They didn't do that. They didn't do of any kind. Due diligence.
1: So is there going to be a news story now about lonely women feel empathy for her? Like
0: probably there's already people are probably lining up to be on her side. And we get a lot of emails about that sort of thing. This was a morning, guys. Thanks for touching on the case where the lady killed her kids. And she did clearly kill the kids. My wife is one of those retards. This is his wording. Who has gotten so deep into this on TikTok, I can't tell her. She said, it's just like the liberals on CNN. It's the only news feed they have and the only information they go off of. So it can sound very intriguing, especially to a retarded person who can't differentiate reality and entertainment. What they don't get is this is a person's actual life. This is a man who came home to find his children murdered by his wife. And now has a big group of retards trying to blame him for it. And they're doing it for views and likes and thumbs ups. I try to convince my wife that the people that are telling her that are on the side of the TikTok, the other side of the TikTok screen.
1: Sure.
0: The people back here that write back to you.
1: Probably don't even believe it.
0: They don't believe. They're just hoping that you're dumb enough to believe it.
1: If you're one of those people that thinks that the dad did it, I'll ask you this question. Don't you think it's kind of interesting that the defense attorneys aren't making any of the same arguments as you?
0: You know, you would naturally think a lawyer might want to grasp at one or two of those straws.
1: They were buried in the evidence way before you got to look at this stuff. They've been, before you even knew who Lindsay Clancy was, they were knee deep in all the details, the narratives, a list of what drugs she was on, time and places of where people were at, what her Google searches said, and they're not making the argument you're making. Isn't that weird?
0: And this guy that wrote the emails, they do it the same way the liberals and the liberal media. You only get one source of news, and you just immediately believe anything they tell you, no matter how crazy it might sound to the rest of us. But remember, she's retarded. Yeah, and a lot of those people are, especially on the TikTok side of the world. That ain't no place for you and me, buddy. No, sir.
1: Wow,
0: I mean, you know, that's his wife. He's saying that, not us.
1: Yeah. Well, anyway, I, for one, think you should not murder your kids. But if someone does murder their kids, you shouldn't try to blame a guy for doing it who just happened to be vaguely

0: whatever it is, because it's a 3-year-old, right?
1: Well, if you give him the maximum sentence of life in prison, how's he going to be a repeat offender?
0: Thank you. Yeah. Well, okay. So now you're onto something here.
2: But then I have to pay for the rest of his life for his three squares a day.
0: Cost more to execute him. Way more. Yeah,
2: you got to cost more to me.
0: That's not how it works, Billy.
2: Let me handle it.
0: It costs way more to execute someone than to leave them in prison for the rest of their
1: life.
0: We're
1: not talking just the physical cost of keeping them alive and fed and all that. We're talking about the cost of going to court and
0: paying lawyers,
1: walking
0: bailiffs.
1: Through all of these, you know, over and over and over again. I need another trial.
0: Right, exactly.
1: That's the money.
0: Yeah, every time they challenge the outcome of it. Right, that's where you got to pay the judge, you got to pay for the time in the court, and that really stacks up. Now, you might make the argument here they don't deserve that many chances to repeal or challenge it.
2: Don't get that.
0: But what if we're wrong? That's the question.
1: And every now and then, it happens.
0: Would you rather live in a society where once in a while a guilty person goes free, or live in a society where once in a while an innocent person's incriminated?
2: I'm not sure how that worked out exactly.
0: Well,
2: give me a minute on that one. All right, so I signed it.
0: Well, our founding fathers had an idea, and they went with the guilty person goes free once in a while.
2: I think the guilty person ought to get prison or death. Depending on what they did.
0: So then you would rather live in a society where an innocent person is once in a while incriminated.
2: Yeah, that sounds more like it. Yeah. Sounds like me.
0: What if you're the innocent person?
1: Or your wife or your child. Yeah, what if they're the ones that didn't do it, but the evidence looks bad enough that they decided they did?
0: Well, for the record, Billy Ed, the communists and the Muslims agree with you.
2: Huh?
0: The communists and the Muslims live in a society that's guilty until proven innocent.
2: The communists and the Muslims are most of the pedophiles. What are you talking about? I got to straighten all these boys out. Y'all, we're gonna have to take a break long enough for me to, just go ahead and I might have to just put an ass whooping on everybody in this room today.
0: Well, to your point, the Soviets
2: I'm ready. Step up. Come on, bring it.
0: He's not going to fight you, Mr. O.
2: Well, yeah, he hadn't mouthed off yet, neither.
0: No.
2: He's probably on my side.
0: Mr. O, are you on the side of more strict, rigid punishment?
2: I say, don't mess with babies. Don't mess with children.
0: We all agree on that.
2: I don't like that. Well, all right then.
0: Yeah. Did you guys see the video of this woman working on a ranch getting branded?
1: Was it the Yellowstone?
0: No, it's called the JJ Ranch. This video has gone viral.
1: Oh, they're doing it on her back.
0: Yeah, right on her upper left back, kind of near the shoulder blade.
1: Oh, that looks like it's going to hurt.
0: And she doesn't move.
1: No, she's, look. Oh.
0: And they show you what it looks like when they take it off. She's kind of looks like an Italian girl, maybe Latina, very pretty girl.
2: Okay, that wasn't branding.
0: Yeah, it is.
2: It didn't smoke. Her skin didn't even smoke. When you brand something, you're supposed to start smoking.
0: It's smoking. Look at it closely.
2: The branding iron is smoking now. I can see it.
0: Yeah.
2: But she don't... you know what they did? They probably rubbed some kind of a numbing cream on her or something.
0: I was wondering that, too. How's she able to put up with this? She's really good about it. The other thing that's interesting is, real attractive girl, no tattoos anywhere on her body. She's just got this brand on her back.
1: You think that's the only branding? Maybe she's got them all over. Maybe that's her thing.
0: She likes getting burned or something?
1: Well, she seems to enjoy this one.
0: Have you ever heard this before, that former heroin addicts are more interested in getting tattoos than a non-heroin addict?
2: I hear that all the time.
0: You do? Why would you hear it?
2: All people ever talk about anymore.
0: So what kind of addiction would you have to have that causes you to want to get burned?
1: I couldn't even begin to guess.
0: Me neither.
2: Well, while he's got her bent over a rail like that, you'd think he did anything else?
1: Excuse me?
0: Did anything else? What? What do you mean?
2: Washed her hair. She bent over like that where he could, pour a bucket of water on her head.
0: Sure. Or take her to one of those Muslim foot washing stations at the DFW airport.
1: Or any of the other airports where they have them. It's not just Dallas.
0: Why are there so many of those? Why do people need to wash their feet while they're flying? Can't they just wait till they get home?
2: Keep your shoes and your socks on, people.
0: What is it with your feet? And not your genitals or your butt crack, or that's the one thing in your body you're worried about right now. You wipe your ass with your bare left hand.
2: Who does?
0: The Muslims.
2: Oh.
0: But they need to wash their feet. Doesn't it seem like a contradiction? Doesn't it feel like in the hierarchy of hygiene here, you've really screwed up the order of things?
1: Well, maybe they weren't comfortable washing anything else in the airport. Maybe, hopefully, they wash elsewhere.
0: Yeah.
1: We don't know.
0: Well, they're Muslims. They probably

0: Yeah, like once a year. You know?
1: Are they washing their own feet, or are they having other people wash their feet for them? I always thought that washing your feet thing, that was like, you know, you're paying a tribute to them or something. I'll wash your feet. That's how much I love you or whatever.
0: I think that's
1: kind of creepy.
0: I think you're confusing Islam with Jesus Christ. That's a little different.
1: It's still creepy. I don't want to wash nobody's feet, man or woman.
0: Yeah, I don't want to wash anybody's feet either. Does that make me a bad Christian?
1: You wouldn't wash Jesus' feet.
0: Well, Jesus Christ.
1: Kenny.
0: I mean, I don't want to.
1: Shame on you.
0: If Jesus Christ showed up right now and I knew it was him and he asked me to wash his feet, I'd still be a little suspicious, you know?
2: Yeah, but if Jesus showed up and it was the real deal, I don't think he would ask you to wash his feet. So if he does ask you, then it ain't real.
0: I feel like if Jesus shows up right now, washing your feet would not be the top priority, you know?
1: Plus, we have three levels of security here. We got three doors that you can't get in without a special key card.
0: Yeah, that's a good point.
1: Yeah, if he's out in the lobby or in the hallway of the building, who's even going to know?
0: Yeah, and if he walks through the lobby when that security guard's working and not sleeping like he is often about half the time,
1: rare.
0: There's no way he's getting in here.
1: No. Jesus ain't getting in here.
0: Unless he waits a few more minutes till the guy nods off.
1: Well, yeah, or it's got a timer.
0: Yeah.
1: You know, that thing will be open soon anyway.
0: Good point, yeah.
3: Hey, so remember when I was pregnant, you told everyone we're pregnant?
4: Yeah.
3: And remember when I gave birth, you told everyone we gave birth?
4: Yeah.
3: Well, we dented the car.
5: Walton and Johnson.
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0: on, kids.
1: We have some very strange news. There's so many weird and unusual attention-getting news stories today. We haven't even talked about the new Minnesota fraud that they found. And maybe you're thinking, what would be the point of finding new fraud when they didn't do anything about the old fraud? But they have 19 people now recently charged in a medical home care scam. The original fraud that got us all excited was like the Leering Centers and was it nursing homes or something that they had set up, but nobody attended. Oh, and day school for the children, too. All of that fraud, because none of those businesses actually existed. Yeah, well, apparently neither did home care, but they got scammed pretty good on it.
0: There's a video today of a bunch of Somali women fighting in a Target. Wow, look at them go.
1: How do you know they're Somalian, Kenny? Is it the forehead?
0: I wouldn't have said that out loud, but
1: I was asking a question is all. How did you come to that conclusion?
0: I didn't say that.
1: Why did you base it on their foreheads? That's just wrong.
0: It's a video of Somalian women fighting in a Target. The hijabs are flying, merchandise going everywhere.
1: And then now, are they going to be in trouble because they're showing skin, but it's because the other woman was yanking on her hijab?
0: The good news is on Friday, 2,500 Somalians in Minnesota just lost their temporary protective status. They have to leave now. Deport them all. The country will be better for it, I think.
1: And what if they don't leave?
0: Well, we'll use the flock cameras to track them down. I mean, we got to have the flock cameras. We might as well use them for something.
1: I just wonder, since we catch people at doing all kinds of crime all the time, and nothing seems to happen to any of these people. What's going to happen if they decide to stick around a little longer? Nothing.
0: There's a website you can use, speaking of flock cameras, called Have I Been Flocked?
1: Oh, dear.
0: And you go there and you put your license plate number in, and it'll tell you what they know about you and your car. And spoiler alert, you've been flocked, for sure.
1: But does it not also sound like a great way to build up their license plate number identifying list? If we haven't got you, now we got you, because you checked to see if you got by flock, and you hadn't, but then you just submitted your name and your license plate to us, so thank you.
0: Damn, I don't even know what to think
1: this
0: about that.
1: This is just, it's the oldest trick in the book, is what it is.
0: Oldest trick in the book? There's a...
1: Oh, I'd never been aware of that trick.
0: I had no idea it was that bad.
1: Oh, yeah. Yeah, they get you every time like that. It's kind of like that thing where you're supposed to send a swab of your cheek in to get the DNA.
0: DNA, yeah.
1: And your, you know, hereditary.
0: 23andMe.
1: And all that. You know, you find out about your hereditary. Well, you basically submitted your DNA to every police force in the world. That's what happened.
0: Well, on that note, automated license plate readers known as flock cameras are popping up everywhere. They created a searchable database for law enforcement, but now they can work for your social life too.
2: Bro, before the night is over, like, she and I will be flocking.
3: How? She's leaving, and you never even talk to her.
2: Platemate, duh.
4: From the creators of Flock, the license plate surveillance network trusted by law enforcement, comes Platemate. Saw someone cute at Starbucks but didn't get her number? You don't need it. You got her plate. Yeah. Just enter it into Platemate, and Flock's network of cameras can help you find that special someone. And then keep finding them. No return text? Platemate knows she's a target.
5: How did you know I was here?
2: Fate?
4: Platemate. New from Flock.
2: It's not stalking. It's flocking.
1: Yeah, it seems perfectly legitimate. What could possibly go wrong?
0: Yeah, calm down. What's the big deal?
1: Yeah, people just need to calm down.
0: Everybody's getting flocked these days. Who doesn't love a good flocking? Flock you.
6: Yeah, and if you haven't yet, it's just a matter of time.
0: That's what I always say.
6: It's coming soon to a theater near you. Yeah. Oh, well, you know, to a parking lot near you.
0: Yeah, it's like a date with Bill Cosby. It's going to happen whether you like it or not.
6: Look that way.
0: Better embrace it.
6: I've hesitated because, you know, the fluctuations in the market are day to day, hour to hour, minute by minute, but the Dow is down 200. The NASDAQ is up, so we got what you call a mixed market situation going on right now.
0: So just kind of whatever today, huh?
6: But SpaceX has done gone up a little over $8 a share early this morning. I don't know if they did something or if somebody just decided maybe it's the time to make a play. You didn't invest, did you? Maybe that's what happened. Maybe the market found out Kenny Webster done put his money in the game. Now everybody wants to get behind it.
0: I did buy a little, yeah.
1: That's it then.
0: I didn't buy a lot, but, you know, Honestly, sometimes I'll buy a stock because I think it's a good investment, but I have no interest in the product. Military industrial complex, a great example of that. I once jokingly bought Grindr stock. I've talked about that on the air before.
1: But you actually bought it. You didn't jokingly buy it. You actually bought it.
0: Yeah,
1: not that you use the product necessarily. No.
0: But SpaceX was the thing where I didn't even know if it would make money. I just want to support it.
1: Sure.
0: I think it's cool. So I got the stock.
1: I mean, didn't Billy Head once invest in that company that makes underarm deodorant? Not that he actually uses the product or anything.
0: That doesn't sound like something Billy Head would invest in.
6: What's that now? I don't think that was an investment tip. I think that was just a shot. Think he was taking a shot.
0: Quick reminder, kids, Labor Day weekend, Sunday, September 6th. 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
0: Yeah.
1: You can always give more. Just don't take any away.
0: You can get more. Yeah, that's true.
1: All right, Dan.
0: Yeah, make a donation. Because you know what John always says.
7: Don't forget, boys and girls, to eat it every day.
8: I remember my teacher asked me, Brian, what's the I before E rule? I before E, always. So she explains it. No, Brian, it's I before E, except after C. And when sounding like A is a neighbor in way. And on weekends and holidays and all throughout May, and you'll always be wrong no matter what you say. Brian, how do you make a word a plural? You put an S at the end of it. When? On weekends and holidays. So she asked this kid who knew everything, Irwin, what is he plural for ox? Oxen. The farmer used his oxen. Brian, what? Brian, what's the plural for box? Boxing. I bought 2 boxing of donuts. Let's try another one. Irwin, what is the plural for goose? Geese. I saw a flock of geese. Brian, what's the plural for moose? Moosin'. I saw a flock of moose. Brian, you're an imbecile. Imbecile. What are you speaking, German, Brian? German. Germaine. Jackson. Jackson 5. Tito. Brian, what the hell are you talking about? Oh, no.
9: All right, the show is over.
10: 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This isn't over by a long shot.
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12: A race against the clock in Nepal. I'm Daria Albinger, Fox News. Bad weather is slowing the rescue crews in flood-ravaged Nepal, where more than 600 people are confirmed dead.
13: A race against time to find survivors, with the death toll rising following the flooding disaster on the Nepal-China border. More than 600 people are confirmed dead. Another 2,500 people remain missing, among them 90 Americans. Rescue crews are still pulling out survivors caked in mud. The U.S. State Department says so far 5 Americans have been brought to safety.
12: That's Fox's Jackie Ibanez. The Red Cross estimates about 93,000 people are going to need aid, and that clean water is going to be the major concern. A trial date for Khalid Sheikh Mohammed has been announced, and now the ruling may be pushed back a bit because the alleged 9/11 mastermind's confession is not going to be able to be used in court. Here's Fox's Mark Meredith.
15: On Friday, a judge ruled Khalid Sheikh Mohammed's confession, reportedly given back in 2007, may not be used against him in an upcoming trial. This decision means further delays for the case that is set for trial in summer of 2028. The New York Post reports the judge who issued the ruling over concerns the confession was given under duress. The trial judge was quoted as saying, "The prosecution has failed to prove by a preponderance of the evidence that Mr. Mohammed's statements to the FBI were voluntarily given. The confession is believed to be a crucial piece of evidence."
12: The ruling comes as CARE, the Council on American Islamic Relations, released a back-to-school guide for kids to understand the 9/11 attacks. The guide, which has since been removed, blamed the attacks on U.S. support for Israel. National Airport can soon be renamed after icon Dolly Parton. That move is underway thanks to a push from the governor. 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
34: Texas Governor Greg Abbott has ordered state agencies to pause funding for AI-powered Flock cameras amid privacy concerns. The news comes as contracts for Flock cameras across the country are being canceled. The news comes as contracts nationwide are being canceled due to public scrutiny. In El Paso, a 14-year-old suspect is in custody for allegedly stabbing three other 14-year-olds at a Texas high school. The attack was reported Friday at America's High School in El Paso. The sheriff's office says they received a report a teenager was with a knife by the basketball court and two of the students were stabbed trying to help the third student. All three victims are reportedly in stable condition. In Brownsville, an ICE agent who was arrested in Minneapolis in connection with the shooting of a Venezuelan man is suspended without pay. Christian Castro has been charged with 4 felony counts of second-degree assault with a dangerous weapon and a misdemeanor count of falsely reporting a crime. I'm Erica Smith.
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0: I hope everybody's twisting right now. That's what she's supposed to do.
1: I like Chuck Berry. I like everything he ever recorded except that sex tape. That was weird.
0: You didn't care for his sex tape?
1: No, I thought it was we're not even going to describe it. Instead, I'll tell you this. Big news from the Nancy Guthrie search.
2: Oh, that's the old lady that went missing, and her daughter was on TV and just, you know, saying, help, help, find her. And they didn't find her.
1: They have found the human remains, ladies and gentlemen.
0: They found some human remains?
1: That's correct.
0: Okay.
1: 84-year-old Nancy Guthrie, mother of Today Show co-host Savannah Guthrie, went missing back in February, allegedly abducted from her Tucson, Arizona home. No arrests, no publicly identified suspects. The case has dragged on for 6 months and has been described by the family as agonizing and unending trauma. Now, there's a new development. August 17th, Pima County Sheriff's Department confirms the human remains discovered in the desert near West Ajo Way.
0: Uh-huh.
1: About 15 miles from Nancy's home are not hers. It's someone else. Some other.
0: Disappointment.
1: Yeah.
0: They didn't find her.
1: Officials say no link to her case at this time.
0: They're assuming that they are, you know, searching the desert for a shallow grave, if you will, because the kidnappers confessed in their second ransom note that she kind of died on them when they didn't, bring her medicine to her.
1: Any discovery of human remains near a long-missing person's home naturally raises hopes and fears, but officials are saying there's no connection between. So imagine you're the family of the actual dead person they found.
2: Yeah, and all they're talking about is that it's not Nancy. Not telling you who it is. It's just not the one we were looking for, so never mind.
1: Hey, everyone, they finally found Delma. Aww. We were hoping it was Nancy.
0: What a letdown.
1: But our mom's been missing for 5 years.
0: Yeah.
1: Oh, well. Who cares?
2: Just how many unmarked graves of bones are out there in that little desert community?
1: I got to figure it's probably the second best place in the country to hide a dead body.
0: First being?
1: Somewhere in the south where it's humid.
0: Between Los Angeles and Las Vegas. It's a nice long stretch of desert out there.
1: But the problem with that is if you're hiding a dead body, and I've never hid one. I could only imagine. It's dry. So isn't there sort of a mummification? If you killed a person and you needed to hide the dead body, and this is all a hypothetical, mm-hmm. I would think you'd want it to be hidden somewhere where it would disintegrate.
0: Or just not be found.
1: Right.
0: It doesn't matter if it's to just dig a hole out in the desert. It's just thousands of acres of nothing. And, you bury somebody out there, they're gone.
1: Well, that's what I'm saying. Second best place.
2: Unless the animals come by and dig it up. You know, you got to watch out for that kind of stuff. Them animals will smell it. They'll start digging.
1: Coyotes.
2: Oh, yeah, they'll get there.
1: Absolutely. Marmots, probably.
2: Marmot? Probably not.
1: Chupacabra?
2: Oh, yeah, definitely.
1: Sure, chupacabra.
2: Sure.
1: Absolutely. Any discovery of human remains is a big deal, but unfortunately, that's not what happened here. When remains turn up this close to an unsolved abduction, how long should the public wait for confirmation before the rumor mill takes over?
2: Oh, there's no waiting. Rumors take off instantly. The rumors fly faster than facts. Didn't somebody say that once?
1: Also, for the record, they're not saying it's not Nancy. They're just saying there's no connection at this time. Does that make you think there's still a chance it's Nancy?
0: I thought they did say it's not Nancy. I thought that's what I read.
1: The exact quote says no connection at this time.
0: At this time?
1: Well, you'd think they'd be able to do a quick DNA match on that, so probably not. But then again, you never know.
2: Yeah, you never know. You know how you're not supposed to leave your kids in the car? Especially if it's hot outside and you just walk away and leave them in there?
1: My girlfriend, who investigates these things for a living, tells me this time of year there's a lot of those cases.
2: Well, you also probably shouldn't leave a bear in your car, and I'm sure nobody left it there.
1: While it's hot out?
2: But this will tell you exactly how tough it is on kids. Imagine if a bear can't handle it, and that's what happened. They said a bear died after getting trapped inside of a car in Colorado Springs. They're reminding residents, lock your cars, because bears know how to work the door handle. I don't know if you've seen that videos or not, but bears can open car doors, pickup truck doors. They can also just, pull a window out or bust it open or whatever and get in there. This bear apparently figured out how to open the door, got in, door shut behind it, trapped it in a hot car and it died. So yeah, your little kindergartner ain't gonna have much of a chance if a bear can't handle it.
1: Mm-mm-mm.
0: Well, that's a good heads up.
1: And just for the record, we're talking about a wild animal, not the kind of bear you'd find in Mr. Kenneth's neighborhood.
2: I don't even know what that means.
1: Do you want to explain it to him?
0: Oh, no.
1: I live near two bears.
0: Is that right?
1: Yeah, they're nice guys. They're very quiet, polite. Once in a while, they'll order a shirt online that doesn't fit either of them because they're big. And they'll come over before they return it. They'll go, Kenny, does this fit you?
0: Do you want that? Well, it might fit, but is it also your style? Does the color complement your complexion? There's a lot of things to take into consideration about that. Then, oh, it fit. I'll just wear it.
1: All right. The other day, one of them came over with a shirt he ordered off Lululemon, and he told me it wasn't long enough for his torso because he's got the roundness here. And he's like, I was like, Lululemon, I don't know if I'd wear that. So I put it on. It's just a plain gray workout shirt. I put it on. I was like, damn it. It fits really good. It's like, now I own a Lululemon shirt.
0: And it feels good, too. It's quality materials.
1: It is.
0: Yes.
1: Yeah, now, for the record.
0: I am aware.
1: Now, I'm not. This isn't a commercial for Lululemon. We've actually heard, what is it, that Lululemon has chemicals. Have you heard about this? There was a Ken Paxton lawsuit with Lululemon because there's chemicals the women were getting in their vajayjays.
0: Oh, dear.
1: Lululemon probed.
0: Try not to read stuff like that.
1: Lululemon probed by Texas AG. For potential use of PFAs, do you know what that is? Perfluoroalkyl and
0: Something made with a petroleum product, I'm sure.
1: Forever chemicals. They don't break down easily. They could potentially cause a range of health issues, kidney disease, low birth weight, and certain cancers. But boy, does that shirt look good on me. When I put it, I'm like, wow, it just fits right, you know?
0: That's good to know.
1: All the right places. Sure, you get kidney disease and microplastics in your testicles.
2: Yeah, but that's years, probably months or years later. You know, right now, you don't look good.
1: Yeah.
2: Yeah. Put that shirt on, man. That's your favorite shirt now?
1: Nah, but it was free. It's like what's your favorite kind of beer, Billy?
2: Oh, yeah, complimentary.
1: Complimentary beer is delicious.
2: Yeah.
1: How much is this beer? Oh, you're buying them. PBR? Sure, I'll have two PBRs. I don't care if it tastes like deer piss. I'm drinking it.
2: Yeah, combine them together. You got one good, decent beer.
1: Yeah.
2: Yeah, who knows?
1: All right, we hadn't talked about this, but I just got a text from Praline a minute ago asking me what we knew about James Tallarico hiring former staffers of John Cornyn.
0: Well, at least once we've heard of. I saw the story this morning. One of Cornyn's people is now working for Tally.
1: Yeah, this is a real thing. James Tallarico's campaign has hired a new deputy political director. That's a pretty important job for a political campaign. His name's Jacob Smith. He is a former aide to John Cornyn, the outgoing senator of Texas.
0: Don't you know Jacob? Seems like the kind of guy you would know.
1: How would I know him?
0: You know, from your, just your political dealings with going out and being involved in the world.
1: Let me search X real quick. Is a chance he's blocked me.
0: Well, then he does know you.
1: I don't know him, no. Oh, okay. He seems to know a lot of people I know, but yeah. I don't know him. Well, anyway, and it's not the former college basketball coach from Chaplin, South Carolina. That's a totally different guy.
2: Totally different guy right there.
1: Isn't that weird? A white guy was allowed to coach women's basketball? You would think they would have got a black lesbian.
0: Well, there's not that many to go around, I guess.
1: There's not enough black lesbians?
0: No, all the other teams got first choice.
1: Huh.
0: And he was left.
1: Yeah, boy, that makes me think we should.
2: Well, they're working on it, though.
1: We should go scout some black lesbians. Maybe we could be their talent agents.
2: A lot of the men are looking at the opening and they're saying, maybe I'll fit in. I'll become a black lesbian.
1: They're looking at the opening?
2: That's what they're doing.
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2: right.
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0: You know how you try not to overindulge in news stories that confirm all your biases?
1: What? I don't know how you do about that. Nuh-uh.
0: Well, that's what I try to do. I always try to convince myself that, maybe everything I stereotypically believe about the world isn't true, and I try to find examples or exceptions to the rule. And
1: it just seems, a sign of intelligence to question your own thoughts and believe that you could possibly be mistaken about something. And what if you, and this never happens anywhere, but what if someone were to change their mind?
0: Yeah. Well,
1: whoa, that's scary.
0: Bill, yeah, that's what I'm talking about. Mr. Kenneth gets it.
1: Okay, great. Y'all just have at it then.
0: Well, I'll give you an example. I was trying to find an exception to the rule about my biases towards Somali immigrants. Mm-hmm. So I started reading about this guy, Salman Ahmed Elmi. He's a Somali immigrant. And back in 2021, the State Department of Human Services gave him the Outstanding Refugee Award for Entrepreneurship.
1: Wait, that's a thing?
0: Yeah.
1: They give awards to illegal aliens?
0: No. He had temporary protected immigrant.
1: He's an outstanding immigrant.
0: Yeah, he's a refugee, they said.
1: He's a quality human being.
0: That's what they're saying. Yeah.
1: In all ways, yes.
0: Rags to riches story. Came here with nothing, started a business. Now he's very successful, Billion.
2: Did he start a leering center?
0: Sort of.
2: Oh, shooky dooky.
0: Fast forward to this last week, Elmi, I'll call him, or Salman, slapped with 8 counts of aiding and abetting theft. Turns out he was involved in a Medicaid fraud scheme worth $4.5
1: million. No.
0: Now, that wasn't alone. The only reason...
1: Is that what he got the award for?
0: He got the award for starting a business.
1: Oh, well, it looks like he had a pretty good run.
0: Fair. Anyway, that wasn't the only thing he did. He also got into a little bit of trouble for his sex trafficking side hustle.
1: Oh, no.
0: Same crew allegedly ran a related pay-for-sex scheme. They recruited homeless and drug-addicted young women, rented apartments in their name, then stole the identities of the men paying for the sex, and billed those identities to Medicaid.
1: But it got the girls off the street, right?
0: Well...
1: Oh, jeez.
0: Investigators have been tracking the sex side of the con since 2019. Samson and his partner got popped for the trafficking piece last week. Then they found out about the $4.5 million Medicaid fraud they were doing. He also apparently owns an AI marketing app for restaurants called Tavolo. Helped him secure a loan that launched one of the fake Medicaid agencies.
1: And you're probably using that app.
0: I don't know. I've never heard of it.
1: Sometimes you do, and you don't know.
0: That's the Italian word for table. And I only know that because there's a restaurant down the street from here with that name, but I don't think it has anything to do with the app.
1: And you're Italian.
0: I'm Italian.
1: Oh, speaking of Italians, were you done? I don't know if you were done or not, but you did bring up Italy.
0: That's the gist of it. Yeah. What's all this? Who cares about Italy?
1: You just brought up, Italians and Madonna. Is in the news today. And she's a quality of one of your people, right?
0: Yeah, I don't know if we claim her, but is this about the MTV VMA Awards?
1: Yeah, who knew that was still a thing?
0: Who knew that was still a thing?
1: Madonna leads all nominations. What year is this?
0: Taylor Swift and Madonna lead the nominations for MTV VMA Awards.
1: Only one can lead, Kenny, unless they're tied, and they're not. Madonna has 11 nominations. Taylor has 9. You wouldn't want to be Taylor Swift, huh?
0: It's going to be a battle between Tay-Tay and Graham. Ironically, if you want to watch any of the nominated videos, you have to go somewhere other than MTV, because who's still got MTV?
1: I don't know if that's even part of, so many people cut the cord, as they say, don't have cable now. You'll have to stream it on one of your streaming services, I guess.
0: Yeah.
1: It's just amazing.
0: Also, as somebody who enjoys watching new music videos, I'll tell you where I watch them. YouTube.
1: Yeah.
0: Twitter.
1: That
0: X.
1: Whole internet thing is still kind of useful.
0: Yeah.
1: Another celebrity news, Hayden Panettiere's death still just shocking people, rocking her fans. Hayden Panettiere's mother says she'd been trying to get rid of Hayden's boyfriend, or trying to get her to get rid of him and get him out of her life
0: for quite
1: a while.
0: Yeah.
1: Even though they haven't spoken in years. So how is she going about trying to get her to get rid of her boyfriend when they weren't speaking?
0: Well, maybe that's part of it, is she was trying to get back into the good graces of her daughter so she could get that guy away from him.
1: Yeah.
0: Was he with her when she died?
1: He was in the apartment. He was asleep in the other room at the time, and they found her unresponsive in that place in Greenville, South Carolina. Now, I've also heard some pretty wild rumors that she was being held against her will. She was kidnapped. She was, at some point, I think, being held in the bathtub, or that she was drugged and they laid her in a bathtub or something.
0: How do they know that?
1: They don't.
0: Yeah, okay.
1: These are the same people that are sure that that lady's
0: Lindsay
1: husband,
0: Clancy.
1: Yeah, he killed all those children while he wasn't even home.
0: All right, the boyfriend's name is Brian Hickerson, and his brother Zach, they're the ones who called 911. So they obviously had something to do with her overdosing on drugs.
1: Mm-hmm.
0: He's no stranger to the police blotter. He pleaded no contest in 2021 to two felony counts of injuring a spouse or girlfriend, got 45 days in jail, 4 years probation, and domestic violence classes. Their relationship was years of alleged physical abuse and multiple arrests. Mom tells NBC News the family had been trying to get... Well, you just explained mm-hmm. that part.
1: They're trying to get him out. Other news in the celebrity world, more deaths to report, sadly. ZZ Top drummer Frank Beard, if you hadn't heard, we talked about it all morning, died Monday at the age of 77. They haven't released a cause of death, but they did say that he was, you know, in hospice the last week or so of his life. So none of your business, unless they feel like sharing with you.
0: Is ZZ Top sort of like the American version of... They're almost like America's AC/DC. Or is AC/DC, New Zealand's ZZ Top?
1: Boy, I wish I could tell you. I wish I knew. We got to look into that. We're going to explore it. We're going to put a crack team together, and we're going to get back to you with that next week.
0: Yeah. Well, I love them. I'm going to miss old Frank Beard, man. You can't go see him one more time. That's sad.
1: But you don't have to miss him because they recorded all them records.
0: Did he write a memoir earlier in the year, right before he died?
1: I wonder. I don't remember hearing about that.
0: That's what's so weird about the story with Hayden. She's not very old, right? She's in her mid-30s, and she just published a book about her life that's available now for you to purchase in the wake of her death. How convenient.
1: And don't you think maybe she sort of felt like she didn't... She wasn't going to be around long. I don't know.
0: 5 days short of her birthday, the latest chapter in Tinseltown's most recycled plot. Child star destroyed by addiction, mental illness. She had just dropped a memoir. Kind of incredible. In the book, she reveals someone on her team handed her happy pills at age 15 to keep her peppy for interviews.
1: I wonder if that was Mom. I think Mom was also her
0: manager,
1: agent,
0: yeah.
1: Manager, agent, whatever, for years, and then... She cut her loose, and that's probably one of the reasons they didn't talk anymore.
0: Started working at 11 months old? How is that possible? By 12, she was already having an identity crisis.
1: It's rough on kids. Yeah, put them through that life when they're children.
0: Okay, so the rare exception that proves the rule. Corey Feldman once proved Goonies co-star Kay Hui Kwong's family never let him out of their sight. Do you remember the Asian kid in that movie? Mom and dad and grandma in the dressing room. Feldman called it an anomaly. Most kid stars don't get that. They get left alone with the casting director
1: right.
0: on the couch.
1: Yeah.
0: Whereas this one kid never had that and grew up kind of normal.
1: As normal as they get.
0: What do you mean?
1: How normal is he?
0: Kay Hui Kwan? He's just as American as apple pie. What do you mean? What are you talking about, Billy?
1: Wasn't he a Goonie?
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0: out there.
1: Oh, Cross Canadian Raglan?
0: I knew it. Yes, I thought that sounded familiar. I haven't heard that song, but I'm familiar with their work.
1: It's called Alabama.
0: Yeah. Well, okay then.
1: Pretty good stuff there.
0: I like them.
1: Yeah, me too. It's a good song.
0: All right, do you guys remember the little Spanish enclave that's really not in Spain? It's on Northern Africa called Ceuta? Ceuta?
1: It's near the coast of it's where all the Moroccans came.
0: Yeah, they just overwhelmed it with an influx of illegal immigrants that just took over. Like 2 weeks ago. The Spanish Civil Guard has now confirmed that there have been 15 rapes in Ceuta.
1: And how many rapes before that happened?
0: Less.
1: Like a lot less. That's, huh?
0: 15 rapes just this month. In the last 2 weeks, basically. What are we at? The 18th here? In 18 days, 15 rapes. And the takeover has just turned the beach into... it was a beautiful beach, and now it's just trashed. Women are reportedly fleeing the city now in great numbers as sexual violence spreads. They said, including a 10-year-old sexually assaulted by 3 Moroccans. The latest rape reportedly...
1: A 10-year-old? Jesus.
0: Yeah, the 3 migrant brothers reportedly assaulted a 10-year-old girl. Investigation ongoing regarding that incident.
1: I think I can explain what's happening here. This Spanish island was a relatively quiet, peaceful, communal place where a lot of people knew each other.
0: Mm-hmm.
1: And when these Moroccans arrived, they really liked raping.
0: Yes. Oh, they kind of insist on it.
1: Raping is kind of their thing. The way Billy Ed loves brisket and college football.
0: And hunting and fishing. Don't forget hunting and fishing.
1: Kind of like how Mr. Kenneth is into shoes or whatever. Well, these guys, their thing... is rape.
0: That's their thing.
1: Yeah.
0: And they brought it with them when they came over.
1: Sure, yeah. It did.
0: Migrant invasion.
1: Swimming across the the bay there or whatever, that doesn't make you stop loving rape.
0: Mm-mm-mm.
1: If anything, it might all that time, the physical exercise might even get them reared up and excited about rape.
0: Oh dear.
1: Plus there's a whole new batch of people they never raped before.
2: Well, now it's like all the women are leaving, so are they going to start raping the dudes now, the ones that are left behind, or are they going to follow the women where they go next?
1: Well, this is kind of a catch-22 here, because apparently these men are from a Muslim country.
0: Yeah.
1: And the Muslims have been known to have sex with goats.
0: Oh, yeah.
1: So if the women aren't available, I got to think, if you're a four-legged mammal on that island,
0: I'd be careful.
1: I'd start looking around when you cross the street,
0: I mean, the raping is obviously terrible. Bad, horrible crime, but also just look how they have destroyed that beautiful beach area. It looks like a homeless encampment in San Francisco or Los Angeles now. That's how bad it's gotten.
1: And it looks almost as bad as Venice Beach.
0: Yeah.
1: Yeah.
0: Oh, that's sad too.
1: Well, it is a homeless encampment, but I'm sure there's some liberal screaming at a radio or a iPhone right now saying, no, it's houseless. They're houseless.
0: Uh-huh. That's what they are.
1: You can't. An immigrant can't be illegal, they'll tell you.
0: They will tell you.
1: Well, I think if you came here without a passport or a visa and you're raping, sounds illegal.
2: It does.
1: Because even if you had the visa, you still can't rape. You know?
0: Did anybody ever tell them don't? Just don't, okay?
1: Yeah. All right.
0: I don't know if it helps.
1: In the meantime, back here in the United States, those so-called free smart thermostats the electric companies are offering people.
0: Oh, yeah. Yeah, people love to put those in the house and let the government take charge of that aspect of their world.
1: Well, that seems to be what's happening, Billy. These things are all about control. Also, don't sign up for any conservation program with these companies. A Colorado mom says her electric company locked her thermostat at 79 degrees during a heat wave, giving her a message that the power grid was too taxed to accommodate a decrease.
0: Mm, good excuse.
1: Meet Kyrie Baker. Kyrie says she had enrolled in the Xcel Energy program. It allows the company to adjust the customer's AC during periods of high demand. During a recent stretch of extreme heat, Kyrie, that's her name, said she tried to lower the temperature in her home and found she could not.
0: How infuriating that must be.
1: Her thermostat displayed a message. It doesn't say what the message says, but I'm guessing it was stop being a weather Nazi,
0: yeah,
1: you're causing climate change. The next time there's an eclipse and an earthquake, it's your fault.
0: That's right.
1: Climate change, obviously.
0: Clearly, yeah. Everybody knows that.
1: Kyrie says, I just wanted to set it to 75, because that's how she talks. Something very reasonable so my daughter could fall asleep, says Kyrie. It was kind of annoying. Well,
0: you get 75?
1: You get what you vote for.
0: Who tolerates 75? I mean, I'll take a loan out if I have to pay my electric bill, but I'm not sleeping at 75 degrees at night. No.
1: Sounds like complete hell.
0: Yes, it does.
1: Well, don't sign up. What did you think was going to happen?

0: Yeah.
1: Did you know that?
2: Because of the reports that came out about, what's his face, Swalwell?
1: Yeah. Eric Swalwell. I was reluctant to even talk about this because he's totally irrelevant now. But suspected Chinese honeypot Feng Feng solicited illegal donations for Eric Swalwell. The FBI knew, and they dropped the case for national security purposes.
3: Well, he was busy trying to get Trump, I'm sure.
1: Yeah.
3: We can't go after Swalwell. We got to do everything we can to get Trump.
1: Feng Feng, who went by the name Christine, cultivated close ties with then-Congressman Eric Swalwell while he was a rising California Democrat star. She was on a student visa, rarely attended class, had parents who were known Ministry of State security officers, and quote-unquote hooked up with Swalwell at least twice. That's how much she loved communism.
2: You know, this comes up in the most recent episode of Lioness. I mentioned it earlier this morning. I don't know. Some people said they were disappointed because there wasn't a lot of action in this particular episode. It was more like going to class, going to a school to learn more about international
1: espionage
2: politics, yeah, in general. The way
1: foreign policy,
2: the way Russia looks at us versus the way China looks at us,
1: diplomacy,
2: and how they do things differently, and Feng Feng came up as far as the way the Chinese want to deal with things.
1: Well, back in 2017, the investigation was dropped for national security reasons. Feng had already fled back to China after smelling an people were suspecting her to be an undercover agent. She is barred from reentering America. Swalwell was never charged. He told agents he saw her as a useful Asian-American community contact who also had a thing for him.
3: She did.
1: She was useful. He wanted to utilize her.
2: Mm-hmm.
1: You know, he wanted to take advantage of her assets.
2: I'm sure he did.
1: And he did, yeah.
3: So you think she's dead?
1: I don't know. Did she, or was she rewarded when she got back to China?
2: She went back to China, but did they appreciate what she did, or did they not care for the fact that she got outed eventually?
1: It's a good question.
2: Nobody has really seen or heard from her since, because you disappear when you go back to China. You know, you don't pop up anywhere.
1: Hey, Mr. O, you date Asian women sometimes. You ever suspect one of them might be a Chinese honeypot?
4: Every time.
1: Really?
4: Every time.
1: So what do you do to make sure they're not spying on you or, you know, stealing your data?
4: Yeah, I test them. I keep an eye on them. I watch them.
1: How do you test them?
4: You know, like leave stuff laying around in the house and see if it moves when I'm gone, and then I come back. You know, there's all kinds of ways to check and see what people be doing.
1: You mean you leave out a walk or something? And
4: that's right.
1: Yeah.
4: Yeah. And a couple of bamboo shoots. And then next thing you know, they all in the kitchen whooping up some kind of a fancy meal with sauces and everything.
1: They can't resist a bamboo shoot.
4: Yeah, who could?
1: Yeah, that's like their kryptonite. Or
2: is it?
1: Yeah, or something, yeah.
2: Or is it their superpower?
1: Either way.
2: Yeah. It's kind of six of one, half a dozen of another.
1: So your phone's probably filled with spyware, Mr. O.
4: Oh, hell yeah. You want to see
5: something? Today's show is brought to you by National Pinot Noir Day. The fact it's the same time that kids return to school is the best proof yet that moms secretly control the world.
6: Oh, wow. I just had the weirdest dream.
7: You know you're driving, right? Ah!
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0: That's my bad. We were caught up with something. We were supposed to come back. Hopefully, Evan fixed it there. It's my bad. Sorry, we were distracted behind the scenes. I sprained my ankle, and I needed a wrist wrap for it.
1: Mm-hmm.
0: Yeah, but we're okay now.
1: You'd put a wrist wrap on an ankle?
0: Well, that's all we had.
1: I mean, you got to make do, I guess.
0: Yeah, we didn't have the proper stuff there. Yeah, it's all fun and games doing a radio show till someone gets injured.
1: Mm-hmm.
0: Next thing you know, you're trying to use a wrist wrap on your ankle.
1: Man, that's just not right.
0: All right, so coming up on the show here, well, you know, it's probably time for us to just dive right into this story. The guy from Oppenheimer, David Krumholtz, age 48, he just dropped a now-deleted tweet. Well, it was a thread post, same thing. Threads is Twitter for liberals, declaring he's taking an indefinite break from Hollywood. He's had enough of it. Hollywood disgusted.
1: Oh, no. Who is this guy?
0: You know him, but you don't know him. Let me put a picture of him up. Nobody would know the name David Krumholtz.
1: I don't know him.
0: Oh, you know this guy. He's in everything. He was in Oppenheimer.
1: I didn't see it.
0: Does that guy look familiar to you?
1: No.
0: He's a funny Jewish kid. I think he was in American Pie and the Santa Claus, Supergirl. He's been in a lot of movies.
1: I don't recognize him. Well, doggone, I'm sure going to miss him. He's not going to be in Hollywood anymore, huh?
0: Anyway, his point is Hollywood is a cesspool of crap. You might know him from the Santa Claus, Elf, Numbers, 10 Things I Hate About You, Harold and Kumar. He says he's frustrated, fed up, fried. He sent the definitive email to his reps. He felt a massive wave of relief. He's spent years fighting for roles that pay less and offer less despite 3 decades of credits. Exploitative art isn't art, he says. Artists deserve a fair pay percentage. He says the old unwritten rules are dead. If you helped a studio make money, you used to get another shot. Now with the conglomerates running everything, it's different.
1: It's like the radio business, huh?
0: Yeah. He's especially sick of being told to reinvent himself online for likes and follows just so he could chase fan conventions and internet ads. He said he doesn't want to go to the reunion for the Santa Claus. Down to about $150 a year because the movie plays so much. He gets $150 a year for the Santa Claus replaying on cable and stuff. The residuals.
1: I think the only one I saw of all the movies you just named earlier was Elf.
0: You saw Elf?
1: And I don't remember him in it.
0: Oh, Brother, Where Art Thou?
1: Yes, I did see that, and I don't know what he did in it. He wasn't one of the main guys.
0: No, he's not. No, he's just in it. I think he plays the Jew.
1: Is that the title of his character?
0: Harold and Kumar, he's in that. I don't know, a lot of stuff. Anyway, the point is, Superbad, he's in Superbad. You probably saw that. The point is, Hollywood sucks. He doesn't want to be there anymore.
1: I can't say as I blame him. I just don't know if that's like some kind of threat hanging over our head. It's not working on me. I'm just going to leave Hollywood and no. Fine, I don't care. I ain't going to miss you.
0: Well, when you look at what Hollywood did to Hayden, you really got to wonder why people are so determined to get their kids into acting or stage moms or what's money. Good about that?
1: Money, money, money.
0: Well, he just revealed to you this guy's in 1,000 movies. He's in I guess it's my generation, but I've seen him in 1,000 movies, and he said he doesn't have any money after all these years, and he's been in big hits. I mean, he was in Oppenheimer.
1: He probably should have been better.
0: Well,
1: you know, when you have a child and the child is going to go be in a movie, you don't know if that child's going to grow up, you know, to be the biggest thing in Hollywood or constantly just a, you know, some character actor in the background.
0: Yeah.
1: Yeah, you gotta roll those dice and hope that kid's gonna make you a fortune before they're old enough to demand their own money.
0: Yeah, Hollywood is not a healthy place to be.
1: You know, when they put Michael Jackson on stage, they didn't know he was gonna be, you know, all that. They hoped, and it worked out. And then the Silvers came out, and they put their little kids on stage, and not the same.
0: Boy, if there's one dad who probably left his kid alone with Hollywood executives or music record producers, it's Michael Jackson's dad. Look how screwed up that guy was.
1: Messed up.
0: Yeah. Another Hollywood mom you hear about a lot is Kim Kardashian's mom, Kris Jenner. And Kim and Kris and professional biohacker Brian Johnson, you know that guy from Silicon Valley who's been trying to keep himself young?
1: Well, yeah, you mentioned him a few times. I never remember his name. It's just old Bri.
0: Yeah. They do a parody of him on that TV show, Silicon Valley.
1: Mm-hmm.
0: Anyway, they've all been publicly pushing something called NAD+.
1: You need your NAD.
0: Have you heard of it?
1: I know what NAD is.
0: It's an anti-aging supplement.
1: Mm-hmm.
0: And have you, do you do it? You ever try this?
1: Aren't peptides an anti-aging supplement? All the supplements you take are to keep you younger and healthier than you currently are.
0: But I've never done this one.
1: No NAD for you?
0: No, have you done it?
1: I may have.
0: I don't think you have. Anyway, they claim it's very unhealthy now. People are taking it to avoid getting older.
1: No, I don't think I have that then.
0: Yeah, I don't think you did that one either. I don't know. Anyway, they're mainly marketed to... there's a study out today that makes you question if you should do it. I don't know.
1: Oh, boy. Yeah. There's always a study, ain't there?
0: I don't know that it's a peptide. It doesn't say it's a peptide.
1: No, but I'm just saying, like peptides, everything you take, what are you taking? You take vitamin E? Well, that's because you want to look younger and live longer, right?
0: Vitamins, I think, are okay. I wouldn't worry too much about vitamins.
1: I don't worry about them at all. I hardly ever worry about vitamins.
0: Earlier,
1: now, minerals? Don't get me started on minerals, huh?
0: No. Which minerals are you into?
1: Oh, all of them.
0: Yeah. Earlier, you mentioned Nolan Wells. What's going on with that case? Not much. People have really moved on. Lindsay Clancy is now the new hot, controversial crime story people want to talk about.
2: If I remember right, Nolan was the young brother. Out there that drowned, and they said it must have been some white people killed him.
0: Well, after weeks of trying, they couldn't prove any white people killed him. So,
1: and now we're pretty sure they didn't, because Ben Crump and all the other people that were ginning up all that excitement, they've all silently just kind of went away.
0: Oh yeah, they've totally moved on.
1: Mm-hmm.
0: Not interested in it even one bit. So if you live in South Mississippi, you could probably guess that it sounds like, I mean, I'd never say never, but it sounds like this is a news story that's really starting to disappear from the headlines.
1: Yep.
0: But today's his 19th birthday, so that was a way to get people to talk about it.
1: I know,
0: again.
1: You mentioned that. It's so sad.
0: Yeah, it is sad.
1: Mm.
0: Whether you think he was murdered or not, it's still a sad story.
1: More bear videos. They just keep coming. This is Estes Park, Colorado. Bear just walking through the parking lot there. Now, they get a lot of wildlife in Estes Park. You ever been there? Elk herds, big herds of elk just walk right through town.
0: It's where they filmed The Shining.
1: Well,
0: right?
1: Yeah, that too.
0: Yeah.
1: But that didn't have to do with the wildlife. I don't think any of the animals were in the movie. But this bear's walking through the parking lot, walks up to some guy's pickup truck, and they're filming him because that's what people do. And he walks up to the passenger side door on that pickup truck and reaches out with one big old paw and opens that door. Like he does it every day.
0: Wow.
1: He didn't even hesitate. Like, wonder how this works. Let me see. No. He walked up. Boom. He opened that thing up. Started crawling right on in. Now, what you might remember from yesterday, bear story, a bear opened a car, got in, and the door shut behind him. He didn't know how to open it from the inside. He had only worked the handles from the outside. He died in the car because he trapped himself inside. I guess it was hot and he stayed in there until he expired.
0: You know, you hate to hear that. That's very sad.
1: And I bet he tore it up pretty good before he died, though.
0: While we're doing news stories about wildlife going awry, a 10-year-old girl was attacked by a beaver at a summer camp in Maryland. You know, you can practically hear the movie trailer right now.
3: This summer, fun in the sun is getting cut down to size. 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
11: Race against time. I'm Roxanne Evans, Fox News. Rescue operations continue along the Nepal border after catastrophic flooding. Fox's Jeff Paul with details from London.
12: Authorities in Nepal warning locals to get back and turn around that a flood is coming. That's the reality on the ground as officials fear an already devastated region could get hit again. Recovery operations in both China and Nepal suspended for hours as lakes near Wednesday's glacier collapse get dangerously close to bursting. Rescues have since resumed, but teams are on high alert. In the aftermath of the landslide and flash floods, crews continue to pull survivors.
11: And officials say thousands remain unaccounted for, including at least 90 Americans. President Donald Trump was in Texas Friday, where he had a call with the ISS crew and awarded medals to the crew of the Artemis II. Fox's Mark Meredith in Washington.
13: To be with you is a great honor, and I just want to thank Jessica, Anil, Jack, great Americans, great patriots, brave people. I wouldn't do it. I will tell you right now, I hate to admit it, I would not want to do it. But some people love it more than anything, and you have amazing courage.
14: President Trump, he has no personal interest in going to space. He'd love to see the opportunity for more people. While in Houston, the president also had a chance to present the Congressional Space Medal of Honor to the Artemis II crew, which recently took a journey around the moon, traveling over parts no human has ever seen before.
11: The Seneca Nation is firing back at President Trump's Lake America order. Seneca Nation President Jay Conrad Seneca demanding the name change be reversed, calling it an attack on indigenous history and a violation of a 1794 treaty. The Interior Department has 30 days to make the change, but the Seneca Nation says Lake Ontario must remain. 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
20: From the iHeart Texas News Desk. Texas Governor Greg Abbott has ordered state agencies to pause funding for AI-powered Flock cameras amid privacy concerns. The news comes as contracts for Flock cameras across the country are being canceled. The news comes as contracts nationwide are being canceled due to public scrutiny. In El Paso, a 14-year-old suspect is in custody for allegedly stabbing three other 14-year-olds at a Texas high school. The attack was reported Friday at America's High School in El Paso. The sheriff's office says they received a report a teenager was with a knife by the basketball court and two of the students were stabbed trying to help the third student. All three victims are reportedly in stable condition. In Brownsville, an ICE agent who was arrested in Minneapolis in connection with the shooting of a Venezuelan man is suspended without pay. Christian Castro has been charged with four felony counts of second-degree assault with a dangerous weapon and a misdemeanor count of falsely reporting a crime. I'm Erica Smith.
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0: 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It sounds a little scary.
1: No, I just wanted to play some music that would really grab everyone's attention.
0: Well, it made me a little nervous.
1: Because this is a really important part of the show.
2: 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I forgot. We're doing the sports now, right?
1: Yeah, it's a Walton and Johnson Sports Report, and it's probably brought to you by...
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1: Wow, I can't wait to find out more about that.
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1: Sure, that's great stuff.
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1: Smart.
2: All right, so, yeah, there's a lot going on. Jaden Daniels being all selfish and everything about his number. But the news on the sports world was overshadowed yesterday by the story of the late Tommy John. You've heard of his surgery, but did you know there was a real dude back there behind all that? Dude had Tommy John surgery. Everybody had Tommy John surgery. It's for baseball pitchers. Well, the athlete that it was named after, Mr. Tommy John, died over the weekend. He was 83 years old.
1: That is very sad.
2: I'm assuming he died from being 83 years old, most likely.
1: So they named a surgery after him. Apparently he had bladder cancer, but that wasn't anything to do with the surgery, right?
0: No, it's pretty much all for elbows and arms and that sort of stuff.
1: Grew up in Indiana, small little town, Terre Haute, it's called, but died at Lakewood Ranch in Florida. Quite a life he lived, mostly known as a Yankees pitcher. But played for some other teams, too.
2: For the Dodgers, among others, yeah.
1: The Indians, the White Sox, the Dodgers, the Yankees, the Angels, the Athletics, and then again, the Yankees. Boy, he really moved around, didn't he?
2: And they'll do that.
1: All-star player four times, 1968, then 1978 to 1980. Not bad. Not a bad little career there.
2: While we're in baseball, just real quick, Stros lost 2 out of 3 over the weekend. If you weren't watching to Seattle, they still up 2 games over the Rangers, but Seattle closing the gap on the Rangers. We'll see how they're going to work out these last couple of dozen games or so. Let's see. Oh, Scottie Scheffler, that's a golfer dude, finished 17 under par to win the St. Jude Bowl in Memphis.
0: They call them bowls in golf?
1: Sure.
2: Yeah, why not? That's what it was, a competition. Oh, and congratulations. You don't normally hear about this, but apparently LSU have got some amazing volleyball championship ladies. Brasher and Cruz made history in the volleyball championships with a three-peat back-to-back-to-back championships. So the LSU crew, very excited for Brasher and Cruz, as obviously we are too. There's new coaches in college football. I don't know if you've been keeping up. Yeah, all right, you know your team. Maybe you follow an LSU or you follow an Ole Miss or whoever it is. Turns out there's 34 new coaches in FBS in football coming in this year. And, of course, LSU got them a new coach. Tulane, Florida, Memphis, new coaches. Stanford, Oklahoma State, UCLA, Penn State, Michigan State, Ole Miss, Auburn, Arkansas, Kentucky, Florida, Southern Miss, just to name the ones in this general vicinity.
0: Right around here.
2: That's all them new coaches coming in. So might not be as interesting as what new players you got on the field as what new coaches are on the sideline this year to see how things go. Because, you know, some of them teams, I'll take your coach and you can take mine. And now we'll see how that work out.
1: And if I'm not mistaken, from the last year or two, aren't we kind of living in the era of college football coach sex scandals?
0: I mean, look out now.
1: Can't wait to find out who they'll be sleeping with, what lawsuits will be involved, what restraining orders.
2: All that's coming.
1: Oh, that's going to be really exciting.
0: Just remember the wise words of Bum Phillips, who told you, you know, a really good coach, you know how you can tell? A really good football coach, he can take his'n and beat your'n, and then he can take your'n and beat his'n. That's a good coach right there.
1: Is he talking about what I think he's talking about?
0: Winning football games?
1: Oh, he thinks beat your urine. Never mind. Yeah.
0: He takes his and then beats urine.
1: Got it. Okay, yeah.
0: It's country palaver, I think is what they call that.
1: Absolutely.
0: It's what?
1: The colloquialism, Billy.
0: Yes, yes. Very well said, sir.
1: The Korean Football Association.
0: What does the K stand for?
1: Korea.
0: Mm-hmm. Are they sure?
1: Yeah.
0: Maybe klepto. We don't know about the W over here.
1: No, we don't. No. They're apologizing this week for inappropriate conduct and various controversies after being accused of paying for, and I quote, sexual entertainment for foreign referees.
0: Oh, really? Huh. How does that work exactly?
1: A little over a decade ago, the KFA got into trouble, apparently, following a disastrous year for the association, punctuated by the national team failing to get out of the group stage of the FIFA World Cup.
0: Oh, that had to hurt.
1: Multiple star players active in top European leagues on the team. South Korean soccer fans blamed the team's coach.
0: I thought we were talking about football. Now, all of a sudden, we're talking about soccer.
1: Yeah.
2: That's what they called it over there.
1: It's been soccer this whole time, Billy.
0: Oh, hell, you tricked me.
1: Anyway, they said apparently the KFA hired a coach that had failed to produce results for the national team, and the outreach became so pervasive that South Korea's president apologized for the World Cup performance and promised government action. So Hong Kong has since fled the country, reportedly to California. Gets a little complicated here, but Hong and the current, that's his name, Hong Kong. I know that's confusing.
0: That's tricky.
1: Hong and the current leadership of the KFA do not appear to be involved in the current scandal, but the new scandal involves sexual favors. The KFA did not name the sexual favors, but apologized vaguely for inappropriate actions taken by the association.
0: What are you thinking? A rub and tug, probably?
1: It sounds like they hired a hooker for one of the referees in an effort for...
0: Maybe more than one.
1: Yeah, I mean, favors.
0: Yeah. Could have been a masseuse, a quote-unquote massage parlor girl.
1: Yeah.
0: That's what I said, the rub and tug.
1: The recent allegations...
0: Gave him that. Isn't that what the guy that owned the New England Patriots got when he went down to Miami?
1: Is that... Oh, yeah, I guess so.
0: Yeah, a little,
1: Robert Kraft, yeah.
0: That's him, yeah.
1: Yeah. And then they did an investigation into that, and they determined that Robert Kraft's, like, really old, you know?
0: Yeah.
1: Like, how did he even...
0: It took that investigation to determine that he was really old.
1: They looked into it, and then they figured out these masseuses were really Asian, too. That's
0: like 100%. Real deal. Yeah,
1: very. Not even a little bit un-Asian.
0: No.
1: And they're like, and between the two of them, it's just like a really old guy and a very Chinese person alone in a room. And then was the part that was really interesting.
0: Uh-oh.
1: Apparently, in exchange for money, they provided a service to him.
0: Easy, boy. Easy now.
1: I'm just telling you what the news
0: was. I know.
1: And it was what they would refer to as, affectionately referred to in this report, as sexual entertainment.
0: Uh-huh.
1: Yeah.
0: Now, did anybody suffer from that? Who was the victim of that crime again?
1: Well, that's always been my role. No victim, no crime is how I look at it. If nobody actually got hurt by this, they had made the claim at the time that some of the women were human trafficking victims. So Reason.com sent out a bunch of journalists. That's like John Stossel and those guys.
0: Yeah.
1: And they did an investigation and they determined none of these women were trafficking victims. They all seemed to be there of their own free will.
0: Yeah, imagine that. At the close of business, they all got in their car and drove to their own apartment somewhere and went back to work the next day.
1: But it did not stop Bill Belichick from buying a t-shirt for his girlfriend to wear.
0: Yeah.
1: At a sporting event with the name of the massage parlor on it.
0: Sweet.
1: Yeah, that was pretty funny.
0: He's setting her up for a future.
3: 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Are y'all not plumb tickled?
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0: Daniel and Davy world?
1: No, I get it. It was the same actor that played Daniel Boone that played Davy Crockett, but I only know that because you told me.
0: That's right. Yeah, it's Fess Parker. Apparently, them two old boys, Daniel and Davy, didn't even live near each other.
1: Really?
0: They're just out in the woods. No, it was that they, not that they didn't, they didn't live near each other in time.
1: Well, yeah, it was like a decade apart, right?
0: Oh,
1: yeah,
0: they a little did more Daniel, than that. They weren't Daniel, neighbors.
1: They did Daniel Boone in the 60s, and Davy Crockett was in the 50s.
0: Yes, thank you for clearing that up.
1: So, obviously.
0: Okay, then.
1: Over $700,000 now raised for a woman who strangled her three children to death with exercise ropes. Every single donation is from a woman. Hundreds of thousands of women in a TikTok true crime psychosis.
0: Just sad,
1: where they
0: it?
1: Believe the husband did it because he looks mean and he's a Gemini.
0: Oh, well, you know, he's got that going against him. And she was a, what, a Leo?
1: Somehow, three children got murdered. And somehow that might not even be the worst thing about all of this.
0: $700,000. This is... If she's found guilty, which she is...
1: She's admitted it.
0: Does she get the money? Or should all of those women that donated also be found guilty of being an accomplice?
1: Well, I think it's money for her legal...
0: For her defense?
1: Yeah, I think so, yeah.
0: But what... She did it. Oh, well.
1: May God's... Boy, the comments are crazy. They're like, I think the husband did it. He's
2: everybody
1: a Gemini.
2: Blaming the husband. But he wasn't even there.
1: No, he was out running
2: he was
1: errands.
2: Out running errands.
0: Well, according to him.
1: Yeah, he was.
0: Did they have a videotape from the store?
1: We hurt with
0: probably.
1: You. Probably. Well, she admits she sent him out on an errand. Yeah. Here are some of the comments. We hurt with you. We hope for you. And we stand with you.
0: Mm.
1: What? She murdered her kids.
0: And people have donated money, a lot of money to her.
1: Mm. I stand with you, Lindsay. We all do. We know.
2: Sounds like there's a lot more possible future baby killers out there in the world, huh?
1: Lindsay, the moms are with you. We feel your pain and we'll do what we can to hold you up. What? Other moms will be helped.
0: Mm.
1: What? Helped with what? Jeez, I hope not. I hope they don't help murder their kids.
0: I know.
1: This story could have been mine. My heart is with... What? What? This woman,
0: it could have easily been me. How many times have I nearly killed my kids? Because I just wasn't having a good day.
1: Hey, Mom, real quick. I was looking through our bank statements, and I saw a donation for a GoFundMe. So when I checked the GoFundMe, it was you telling a woman who murdered her kids that you were just like her and you empathized with her.
2: Yeah, you kids better... You better take the hint. Start acting right.
1: Mom, did you almost murder me when I was a baby?
0: Oh, so many times. Let me tell you, you're lucky to still be alive.
1: Wow.
0: Mm-hmm.
1: Gentlemen, if you are dating a woman, if you are engaged to a woman...
2: Who's donating to that?
1: If you've recently been married, ask your woman how she feels about this. Who does she blame? Is she on the side of the husband or the state... Or does she think the woman who killed her kids is the victim? And if she says anything, even remotely
0: anything
1: close
0: like that,
1: to saying she empathizes with Lindsay Clancy, run
2: away
1: as fast as you can.
2: Don't look back. Just keep running. Yeah. Just keep going.
1: And these women vote.
0: Yeah.
1: You're like, wow.
0: Yeah, that's been a problem for years, hasn't it?
1: How is it there are so many of these middle-class women with college degrees who support full-on socialism and the weirdest laws, the strangest, they want to send their kids to drag queen story hour. How is it that these women exist?
2: You know what we ought to do? We ought to take away their right to vote until they act right again.
1: I think it's a little late.
2: No, we can do it. We just take away their right to vote.
0: You going to have somebody vote on it?
1: Like, I think...
0: That's not going to work.
1: Yeah, it's too late because they'll vote against it.
2: Well, then we won't let them vote.
1: I know. Shouldn't have given them the right to vote in the first place.
2: Yeah, should have thought about that, I guess, huh?
1: Bruce Willis showed up for his daughter's wedding, and the photo is pure die-hard heart.
0: Oh, I'm sure it is. But he was there.
1: This is a really sad story. His daughter, Tallulah Willis, is named Tallulah. Isn't that terrible?
0: That is sad.
1: I know. Isn't that terrible?
0: Yeah.
1: Anyway, she married a musician, also kind of sad. And
0: it just keeps getting worse.
1: And she had a custom Balenciaga gown, the whole romantic setup. She was wearing a gown from a fashion brand who celebrated child rape.
2: I was going to say, aren't those the child traffickers and stuff, them Balenciagers?
1: Yeah. And then comes in the fact that dad has Alzheimer's. And boy, this is just a sad news story. Mm. Vogue dropped the photos, including a black and white shot of Bruce, now 71, in a short sleeve shirt and a woven fedora, arm around his daughter while holding his new son-in-law's hand. Rare public appearance for the actor who's been largely out of the spotlight since the dementia diagnosis.
0: You're telling me that he wore a short sleeve shirt to the wedding? Or was this photo taken somewhere else?
1: No, he's at the wedding, yeah.
0: Oh, dear God, he does have dementia then.
1: And a fedora.
0: He knows better than that, or he used to know.
1: Demi Moore was there, too. Flowy blue satin number.
2: Ain't that mama?
1: Yeah.
2: Yeah, that's mama.
1: Bruce Willis in a fedora at his daughter's wedding.
0: In a short sleeve shirt, though.
1: While fighting dementia. Just the... Wow.
0: That's not good.
1: A fedora.
0: You got a problem with that?
1: The whole thing.
0: You know, men used to wear hats all the time back in the 60s. You know, Mad Men, watch those shows like that, and some of those old movies. It was a classier time.
1: Listen, fedoras are okay if you are a cab driver, you play bass in a jazz band, or if you're a black guy. Otherwise, I wouldn't do it.
0: Nah.
1: That's just my rule.
0: Recommend again it.
1: Yeah. If you're a detective... If you're a newspaper reporter and you're
0: and
1: on the...
0: it says press on your hat.
1: Go ahead.
0: Sure.
1: Other than that, I imagine a guy in a fedora hat, I just see someone at a comic book convention who hasn't been outside in a long time and he smells bad.
0: In other old man news, Harrison Ford is going to play Indiana Jones one more time. Now, he's already been Indiana Jones 5 times, and the last one was 2023.
1: I saw it. Who saw it? Show of hands.
0: Just you.
1: And it failed miserably.
0: Dial of Destiny.
1: That movie did abysmal. Why would you keep making them?
0: Well, he's coming back because at the Disney convention over the weekend, he announced that Disney is using him as the actual model for the new attraction, Indiana Jones and the Myth of the Jade Serpent.
1: Oh.
0: So, it's not a movie, but they're using him as the model for the Indy Jones in their little Disney production.
1: Here's how bad it is right now for Hollywood. He's an 84-year-old action star.
0: Yeah.
1: And this is a thing they're
0: still relying on that.
1: I know.
0: Mm-mm-mm.
1: That's how much it sucks. They're like, hey, does Vin Diesel have anything? Vin Diesel.
0: Please.
1: Scott, pick up your laptop and leave the meeting.
0: Get out of here.
1: You do not get to be here for this anymore.
0: I just noticed you have a kitty cat on your t-shirt. I don't know why I didn't notice that before.
1: Well, it's the Bobcat logo. I got this at UVC Power Sports.
2: Bobcat, like in Texas State?
1: No, Bobcat.
2: That's the Texas State Bobcat right there. I've seen it before.
1: Okay, well, sure, but this is Bobcat tractors.
2: Equipment.
1: And, yeah, exactly.
2: Yeah.
1: Right. 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
0: I just like the little kitty.
1: I'm pretty excited about that, you know?
2: Well, who ain't?
1: You know, I rode those. I raced Adam from down the hall at the sports station.
2: I understand you kicked some serious ass that day, too. Yeah.
1: That's why whenever I show up in Alvin, Texas, they call me Bobcat Kenny. Sometimes they just call me BC.
2: BC?
1: Yeah.
0: I'm sure you think that stands for Bobcat.
1: Sometimes they call me DB. I don't know why. Something D-bag or something?
2: I don't know. You never can tell about people.
3: It ends up, when you do communism right, it works perfectly, and everyone loves it.
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0: All right, Red Stick, Baton Rouge and Memphis. This is two of the grittiest places in Walton and Johnson country collide together for this next news story.
1: Whoa, looks like it could be trouble.
0: Baton Rouge, Louisiana. 50-year-old Tyrone Brazil and 50-year-old Lenisa Bradford go on a ride together. It starts off at Independence Community Park. They get into a verbal argument.
1: Who's driving?
0: Well, not Lenisa.
1: Okay, that's what I figured.
0: Because she's dead.
1: Well, I mean, she could have been driving that up till the... Wait, what now?
0: Police say Brazil pulls a gun and shoots her. Instead of calling 911...
1: Oh, dear.
0: Brazil loads her body into the passenger seat, and he starts driving. Where does he go? The bayou? Nope. A nearby ditch?
1: I'm going to guess Memphis.
0: Downtown Memphis.
1: You kind of gave me the answer early in the headline.
0: Memphis police pull him over for a routine traffic violation.
1: Was he trying to use the HOV lane the whole way or something? What was up with that?
0: It just says routine traffic violation. They look over. They find a dead woman sitting shotgun. He's just driving along.
1: He had shot her earlier that day, apparently, before. And just kept driving.
0: And now she's sitting shotgun.
1: Wow.
0: Brazil is locked up as a fugitive. He's due at a Memphis court Monday while they work the extradition paperwork back to Louisiana.
1: I wonder, you know, early in the conversation with the cops, though, if he, you know, you know why I stopped you? It's not because of the dead girl in the car next to me, in the seat next to me, is it? You know, something like that. Or it's like, no, last I checked on her, she was fine. I didn't know she died. Well, about the gunshot? Oh, well, yeah, that probably didn't hurt.
0: Oh, yeah, I didn't even notice. I wonder
1: where that came from.
0: I thought it was weird that she just let me keep talking about the Saints and she didn't interrupt me.
1: And on and on and on. Usually she's said stuff by now.
0: I had a lot of thoughts on the LSU new coaching team, and boy, she just let me go. She didn't. At some point, I thought she'd interject, you know?
1: Yeah, he had to have known. You know, any man with a woman in the car and she's quiet.
0: So the cop pulls her over. License and registration, and is that a dead person sitting next to you?
1: Huh.
0: How do you even open that conversation?
1: That's a good question. Yeah, what kind of excuse do you make? Well, you know, when you're speeding, it's because, I had to pee, or I was on the way to the hospital, you know, somebody's dying, or something. But with that, I'm lost. I don't know.
0: Maybe the real mystery is how many miles you could put on your car before someone notices the passenger is a dead person.
1: I do wonder how many people passed them, you know, or they passed, then they just looked over and was like, well, that lady looked dead.
0: Brazil's in custody, Bradford's family dealing with the unthinkable, and Memphis just handed Louisiana a suspect with a very short explanation.
1: I bet.
0: Justice is on the way, my friends.
1: Well, are we going to follow that one closely up until its conclusion to see just how that works out?
0: Sounds like he's guilty of murder. I don't know what sounds like.
1: We never follow anything up to its conclusion.
0: Well...
1: You know, that happened, and then we moved on. The guy got hit by a buffalo and thrown into the air, and he got hurt, but he lived, and nobody's checking on him today, are they? No, we move on because somebody else is doing something stupider the next day.
0: All right, here's one. You're walking around the Costco in South Carolina over there, Greenville, trying to get you some free snacks. You know, that's a good place to go for samples on a Sunday.
1: Oh, sure.
0: All of a sudden, you see a guy with a machete and a pickaxe. Going after...
1: In Greenville, South Carolina?
0: In Costco. Oh,
1: that's where Hayden Panettiere went to die. This is very upsetting. I
0: thought that was where Forrest Gump lived.
1: It's Greenbow.
0: Oh.
1: Alabama.
0: Oh, my
1: bad. Not Greenville.
0: All right, this is Greenville, South Carolina, Costco on Woodruff Road, Thursday morning, 24-year-old Jose Alejandro walks in, heads straight to the jewelry counter, and starts smashing the display cases.
1: When he walked in, was he swinging a machete?
0: That's what it says. A machete and a pickaxe.
1: Oh, a pickaxe, too. Was he going mining for gold?
0: Everybody starts calling the cops. Apparently, they thought it was a hammer. When confronted, he also claimed to have a gun. Classic over-promise, under-deliver. He didn't have a gun.
1: Instead
0: of running or hiding, customers and stores

0: rule?
1: Here's what I want to know. If you do something wrong like that, but it's obviously funny, does the judge, you know...
0: Are you thinking like, you know, the island attorney walking along the beach and in a hurricane?
1: For those that don't know, we have a friend named Mark Metzger. He's a lawyer on the island of Galveston. And every time there's a hurricane, well, not every time, but once very famously,
0: yeah,
1: he walked around in a Mike Myers Halloween costume.
0: With a fake knife, you know, big fake butcher knife. It wasn't real.
1: Out on the beach, and people didn't like it. He got arrested.
0: The police didn't think it was funny. Everybody else did. But anyway, this guy dressed up, you know, with he's got his old black Grim Reaper outfit on, and he's on the roof, and he's got his long, big old, I don't know if it's a sickle or a sling blade or whatever you want to call it, but he was doing Grim Reaper stuff. They charged him.
1: Did you say sling blade?
0: Some people call it a sling blade. Some people call it a, you know, different thing.
1: All right, go on.
0: They charged him with causing a nuisance without reasonable excuse. So you can be a nuisance if you've come up with a good reason.
1: Yeah, sure. I mean, look, I've been doing it for years. This job pays pretty well.
0: Exactly.
1: Surprisingly, yeah. Here's my question.
0: He was fined $300. I think we need to start fining Kenny.
1: If I'm at the cancer ward, and they're like, you know, you got a thing, Kenny. We got to look at, you know, your kidneys or whatever. And I'm walking in, and I'm real worried about dying. And then there's a guy standing there dressed like the Grim Reaper. You know, that kind of cheered me up a little. It's dark, but it's funny.
0: There's a picture of him on the roof.
1: It looks exactly like what you think.
0: That is Grim Reaper in profile.
1: Okay, here's the thing. It's not funny. It's hilarious.
0: It is. Yeah,
1: it really is. You know, maybe, you know, McDonald's gift certificate for that.
0: Yeah, tell people to just lighten up.
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0: No matter what we talk about today, just know we're thinking about Frank Beard.
1: Yes, sir. 77.
0: Yeah.
1: That doesn't seem like enough. I know when I get to be 77, I'm going to want to keep going if I get that far, but none of us knows how much time we got left, how much sand is left in that hourglass, huh? What if you did one of them big Wicked Witch hourglasses? Remember she had one? And she was going to kill Dorothy as soon as the sand ran out, but then she didn't. I guess she forgot. Probably the flying monkeys needed her for something. Anyway, she had one of them big hourglasses, and you turned it over. When the sand runs out, you know, I'm going to kill you and your little dog, too, and all that. What if the top part of the hourglass, where all the sand is,
0: yeah,
1: was black, or blackened, you couldn't see through it?
0: Sure.
1: Non-transparent?
0: Right.
1: No, you can't see through it. And you don't have no idea how much sand. But that sand is running out 24/7. You got to worry about that.
0: Well, to your point, Chuck Grassley, 92 years old, still a senator. Bernie
1: Sanders.
0: Still got
1: Sanders, some sand left in his hourglass, ain't he?
0: 84 years old, still running the country. Donald Trump in his 80s.
1: Have you noticed how many ancient politicians there are? Are they getting special medical care and treatment and some of these, like before peptides became a thing, I bet our politicians were already getting them.
0: Adrenochrome.
1: And all that, yeah, the baby blood and all the other things. I think these you know, politicians get in there and they've got a secret club and they all share the same information and they don't let us have it.
0: Aren't they worried that the world's going to end in 5 years?
1: I heard from some pretty, you know, believable sources that we ain't got much time left on this planet. I don't know what kind of plans you got for the future, but hope it ain't long term.
0: The year was 2019. AOC didn't realize yet she had a chance at becoming the Democrat nominee in 2028. She didn't even consider that.
1: No.
0: She was out hanging out with the most radical far leftists in the progressive movement.
1: Of course, they don't seem that radical now.
0: No.
1: You know, from 6 or 7 years ago.
0: And this is when, that's when she said this.
2: Millennials and people and, you know, Gen Z and all these folks that come after us are looking up and we're like, the world is going to end in 12 years if we don't address climate change. And
0: all right, so by that,
1: now we have 5 years left.
0: We have five
1: that
0: years
1: was
0: left.
1: 7 years ago, do the math.
0: Well, she's changed a little since 2019. Here she is the other day.
2: It's possible to win the Senate, so I've been focused on those legislative.
3: What do you make of those controversial statements? I'm sure you've seen. I mean, she's, you know, the Thanksgiving dust up. Mm-hmm. She says she doesn't, you know.
0: Talking about Francesca Hong, the DSA. They're talking about the DSA.
3: The abolished prisons, abolished police, mm-hmm. which is also positions that have been taken by a lot of the progressive candidates who have won.
2: Mm-hmm.
3: How do you get around that?
2: Yeah. I mean,
3: those are not positions that are supported by.
2: Right. I mean, I think that a lot of these races, even right now, they'll have a tendency to be nationalized.
3: Yeah.
2: But these races ultimately are local, and all politics are local. My understanding is that Francesca Hong has made clear.
0: At some point, she's going to say Woke One was crazy. This is a long soundbite.
1: Right, and Woke One was crazy, but Woke One was her.
2: Saying Woke One was crazy?
0: Woke One is you. You're Woke One.
1: Yeah, now, it's funny looking back 7 years ago, though. She looked better back in 2019, didn't she?
0: AOC, yes, she did. AOC freezing her eggs after telling us the world's going to end in 5 years because of climate change.
1: That's an interesting situation that she's put herself in. Is she freezing her eggs so she can get pregnant so that then at the appropriate moment, then she can have an abortion to, you know, to show people how it's done? That's something the Democrats all seem to cheer on. Or does she not believe that the world is coming to an end after all? That's a puzzler.
0: Yeah, she's losing it, boy. I'll tell you what. Anyway, pray for AOC, I guess.
1: Oh, yeah, yeah. She needs your help.
0: Yeah, you know.
1: Maybe pray for them folks out in Hawaii.
0: What's going on in Hawaii?
1: You saw that Lala, they had them a Cat 1 hurricane. That was Lala. Went cruising by Hawaii a few days ago. And they got them all kinds of wild flooding going on. It rained on their volcano and just all kinds of crazy stuff. Well, Lala, weird name for her. Anyway, they do that. Passed Hawaii. Got all past Hawaii there. And now look at her. She is currently Cat 3 just knocked down from a Cat 4 early this morning. Winds were gusting as strong as 160 miles an hour. It was just a simple one when it went past Hawaii, and it tore them up pretty bad.
0: Really?
1: I'm pretty sure they're happy that they didn't get Lala when she busted up to a 4.
0: Hmm.
1: And she's still going strong at a 3 right now. And then if you look behind her, the little trail she left, area of interest, 80% probability of turning into something kind of serious. And it's following right behind Lala, headed for Hawaii.
0: Hawaii?
1: Oh, no.
0: Mukulekahaua.
1: Exactly.
0: Yeah.
1: That's what I'm saying. Now, maybe they got the volcano problem still, and wouldn't another big rainstorm help that out?
0: It's a good question.
1: The rain doesn't put out the volcano.
0: Well, you don't know that.
1: Oh, I do. No, I actually do know. Rain doesn't just put out a volcano.
0: Prove it. Show me right now. Do a volcano and then make it rain.
1: Okay, this is the volcano.
0: All right.
1: Okay, and this, see this water right here? This is the rain.
0: All right.
1: And I spritz a little on that.
0: Looks like it worked to me.
1: No, it's still a volcano. That's science. Okay, so, you ask AOC if you don't believe me. She knows.
0: All right, what if it was like hailing or something?
1: That wouldn't matter.
0: Snow.
1: Yeah, snow. Snows in Hawaii occasionally.
0: Isn't that crazy?
1: Never snuffed out their volcanoes.
0: Isn't that wild? They're still digging up Pompeii over there.
1: Well, okay. Yeah, that's wild too.
0: It is. Think about it. How lazy are Italians? Just finish already.
1: They've been at this for a long time.
0: I know.
1: How long ago was it that the thing blew up and all that?
0: Oh, it's been at least a few years.
1: Oh, it's been dozens.
0: Yeah, probably.
1: Of hundreds.
0: Yeah.
1: Of years.
0: Yeah, exactly.
1: Anyway.
0: Yeah, a while.
1: Lala was a Cat 4, and they got another one coming behind them.
0: Mm.
1: Look out for that.
0: Right.
1: Today's a pretty exciting day in the celebrity birthday world. It's Billy Clinton's little old 80th birthday.
0: What do you think he's going to ask Hillary for his birthday?
1: To not be around?
0: Hillary won't interrupt him while he's with whatever girl he's dating.
1: Yeah, he's 80, okay? They're always talking about how Trump's sleeping with a schoolman and Trump's sleeping with that woman. He's got one of the best-looking women on the planet, by his side.
0: Yeah.
1: I don't really think he is too... plus, he's 80. It's like Bill Clinton. I don't know that many 80-year-old guys, even with all the medical help and the clinical works that are really doing much. They're not getting in a lot of trouble.
0: Yeah, Bill Clinton turns 80 today. He won't admit it, though, because in his mind, he'll always be 69.
1: Oh, what?
0: Like younger. No,
1: he'll always be younger.
0: Yeah, he'll always be younger.
1: Yeah, or is it the year 1969.
0: A woman in Kentucky woke up to discover that a bear had wandered into her house through an open door and feasted on her leftover KFC.
1: Oh, now she's mad.
0: Here is Kendra North.
4: My sister started calling me at like 5 in the morning, and I answered the call, and she was like, bro, there's a bear, and it just walked out of your house, it came down your steps. It came and looked at me dead in the eyes on my side of the yard. She said she actually heard the table shatter from inside her house, and she thought that it was a car wreck outside. I'm a little sad over my KFC. Definitely don't leave your leftover KFC on the kitchen table, and make sure your door is shut very well.
1: Oh, yeah. Shut the door. If you live in bear country, do you see the bear in Durango?
0: I did. It was just walking around in downtown Durango.
1: Now, if you're on a hike in the woods and you see a bear, you shouldn't be that surprised. But there was the video of the bear walking down the sidewalk in downtown Durango. On the next block, the bear is approaching the intersection where the sidewalk hits the street. Right across that. I mean, not more than 30 yards ahead of that bear. It's a couple of women walking, got their purses on their shoulder. They're walking and they're looking through the windows and they're shopping. Can you imagine? I mean, we've walked those streets and sidewalks before. We mentioned just turning around and seeing, oh, look, a bear is following us.
0: Yeah, big old one.
1: It's freaky.
0: Apparently, they had a badger sighting, too.
1: Badgers?
0: Yeah.
1: We don't need no stinking badgers.
0: Yeah, look at this. It was under some guy's car. This is from August 17th, two days ago. I will tell you what,
1: I'd rather tackle with a bear than mess with them badgers. You don't want to tangle with no badger.
0: Oh, yeah, they are mean. Look at that thing. Here, check it out.
1: Unless you happen to have a pet wolverine with you, then I'd say, you know, go at it.
0: Can you get a pet wolverine? I didn't know you could do that.
1: Probably not supposed to, but I know a guy.
0: You know a guy?
1: He's up in Wyoming. Yeah. His name's Tom Orr. If you want to look him up, he's up in the Yak. And he can get you a Wolverine.
0: Will he bring it to me, or do I got to go to him?
1: I think you got to go to him.
0: Yeah, it's too far of a drive. No.
1: Yeah, how far is that?
0: Like all the way to what? No way to know.
1: It's almost to Canada.
0: It's pretty far, yeah.
1: It's too far.
0: Yeah. Yeah, that's too far, man. But
1: and it's too close to Canada.
0: Yeah. Can you eat Wolverine meat?
1: Well, you can, but the Wolverine probably more likely to eat you.
0: Good point.
5: Yeah. What's the matter, Colonel Sanders? Chicken?
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11: The sanctions were just the start of it. I'm Daria Albinger, Fox News. The Trump administration is ramping up the economic pressure on Iran. Fox's Jonathan Hunt is in Tel Aviv.
12: If Treasury Secretary Scott Bessent wants to collapse the economy, as he put it, then much more needs to be done. So he will head to a G20 summit in Asheville, North Carolina next week, trying to appeal to those countries to join the U.S. sanctions program. Now, the biggest trading partners still left for Iran are China, Russia, India, Turkey, Iraq, Pakistan, and Qatar. China is the biggest problem for the U.S. there because they've already said they will not take part in the sanctions program.
11: China's refusal to sanction Iran has led to several statements from Iranian officials. In one, the Iranian foreign minister claimed that America uses the media to influence prices for personal gain and to keep America in a losing war. He also says Israeli-aligned actors promote war. Bad weather is slowing the rescue crews in flood-ravaged Nepal. Here's Fox's Jackie Ibanez.
13: A race against time to find survivors, with the death toll rising following the flooding disaster on the Nepal-China border. More than 600 people are confirmed dead. Another 2,500 people remain missing, among them 90 Americans. Rescue crews are still pulling out survivors caked in mud. The U.S. State Department says so far 5 Americans have been brought to safety.
11: The Red Cross estimates about 93,000 people need aid, with clean water being a major concern. A group of soldiers in Niger has rebelled against officers at a key military base and fired at a sensitive location in the capital in what was seen as a major threat to the country's struggling junta. 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
18: San Antonio Mayor Gina Ortiz Jones is outlining the city's response after several storms and strong winds left roughly 70,000 CPS energy customers without power. The utility company warns some storm-related power outages could last several days. The mayor said restoration efforts are expected to continue into the weekend. Texas Governor Greg Abbott has ordered state agencies to pause funding for AI-powered flock cameras amid privacy concerns. The news comes as contracts nationwide are being canceled due to widespread public pushback. In El Paso, a 14-year-old suspect is in custody after allegedly stabbing three other 14-year-olds at the Americas High School. The sheriff's office says they received a report of a teenager with a knife who stabbed two students who were trying to help a third victim. All three students are reportedly in stable condition. I'm Erica Smith.
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21: Hey, everybody. Good evening. Welcome. Welcome to the Tuesday evening live edition of the Next Gen Report. Live right now on X, on Facebook as well. We're all over the internet. I want to start out by acknowledging the obvious. I am insanely sunburned, like severely, noticeably sunburned. I know it. You know it. We can all see it. There's no point in trying to hide it, trying to dance around it. I messed up, guys. I messed up. I did not take the heat seriously. I went down to Galveston, spent a day at the beach this weekend, and I used spray-on sunscreen on my face. I should not have done that. I should have used the paste. I should have used the good stuff. I should have used the paste, the SPF 100. That's what I need. I am a cracker among crackers. So if I get out in the sun without copious amounts of sunscreen, this is what happens. You're looking at it. I'm not proud of it, but that's what happened. I should have listened to Judge Lena Hidalgo. Believe it or not, she got out ahead of this one. Well, she was a little late for me. But on Monday, she put out this big statement about how serious the heat is. Check this out. Judge Hidalgo's statement on extreme heat risk this week. Harris County Judge Lena Hidalgo released the following statement amid the ongoing extreme heat advisories in Harris County. We are monitoring the high temperatures and potential wildfire risk very closely. We're working with our community partners, including the libraries, county precincts, la-di-da-di-da. She's working with everybody. She's on it, guys. Don't worry. I know it's super, super hot outside because it's August and we're in Houston. Go figure. But Lena Hidalgo is on it. She wasn't on it enough to stop me from getting the sunburn. I am holding her personally responsible. Okay, we've got a lot of stuff that I actually want to talk about today. Obviously, we need to acknowledge the passing of the legendary Dolly Parton. That was something I wasn't prepared for. She was 80. So, I mean, it's not like she died young or, you know, it's hard to say it wasn't an untimely death because it was. But, you know, she was 80 years old. So that happens. But nevertheless, it was very tragic. Obviously, I grew up listening to Dolly Parton's music. I'm a big fan of her music, or at least I was. I still am, actually. I don't know why I'm saying I was, like I can't listen to her music anymore. But, you know, it's not really the same that she's not here. You know, it's just kind of, she's one of those people that, you know, you never really expect to die ever. You just kind of think, oh yeah, she'll be around till the end of time because she's always been here. But let that be a lesson to you. Life is temporary. Treasure it. Obviously, Dolly Parton will be missed. Let me know in the comments. Use the chat feature. Let me know what your favorite Dolly Parton songs were, or song, if you've got one that stands out to you. I have two, actually. I like 9 to 5 quite a lot. It's just so catchy. It's so, it's just a fun song. That's, for my money, is my favorite Dolly Parton song. But she also did a cover of one of my other all-time favorite songs, which is Free Bird by Lynyrd Skynyrd. I think that song is fantastic. If you've never severely broken traffic laws while listening to Free Bird, you haven't really lived. I'm not advising you to do that because it's illegal, but I will say I've allegedly maybe done it, and there's no better song to speed to than Free Bird, or so I've heard. And her cover of Free Bird is really good. So Free Bird by Dolly Parton and then 9 to 5 by Dolly Parton are two of my favorites. Carnifex Maximus is in the chat already. He says, white boy summer. I guess that's referring to my sunburn. Yeah, that was the goal. That was the attempt. We rolled the dice on a white boy summer, me and some of my friends. It ended up turning into red crispy boy summer because, again, none of us thought to use sunscreen. My wife needs to be more forceful with me next time we go to the beach. Don't just tell me to put on sunscreen, babe. Make me do it. Force me to do it. Put a gun to my head if you have to. All right. Moving on from that, sunburns and Dolly Parton and la-di-da-di-da, all the bad stuff that happened over the last few days. I want to talk about something that I think is just kind of fun as we head into the NFL season. I'm a big football fan. I love football. Obviously, we're ramping up. The season is just weeks away. The Cowboys, my favorite go-to team, are kicking butt in the preseason. Let's hope that holds out. I think this is our year, guys. But one of the fun things that has begun happening as of late is we've got more uniforms for every single team. I know this is a marketing gimmick. I know they're just doing this to sell merchandise. I don't care. I like it. I think it's cool. I like teams having some variation. Sue me. And the Texans are great at doing this. Their uniforms every year look fantastic. And I'm not really a Texans fan. I enjoy Texans football, but I'm more a Cowboys fan than anything else. And so I really enjoy seeing the Texans uniforms that they put out every year, even though I'm not necessarily rooting for them to win the Super Bowl. This year, they've got some more good ones. I think these look good. I do. They're super white. They've got the Houston blue. They're doing the tile thing, which I think is just an awesome tie-in to just good old Houston history. You can see a picture of the tiled street signs that we used to have, these mosaic street signs. You can still see some of these in some of the older parts of the city. They're not as common now. A lot of them are just kind of dilapidated and we've moved on, but there's still a handful of these around town. You can still go find them. And they're just a really neat part of Houston history. That's kind of where the white and blue color scheme comes from. I think this is cool. Are they just trying to sell merchandise? Obviously. Obviously, that's their goal. But it's kind of working. I'm a Cowboys fan, and I kind of want to go buy some of this merchandise just because it's a fun tie-in to the city. And even though I am a Cowboys fan, I love the city of Houston. So I completely support this. What's really fun is this has caused some controversy with the Oilers, or the former Oilers, the Tennessee Titans. They are very butthurt about this. This is not the first time they've been butthurt about some uniforms. We're going to dig into that before we dig into anything really political, just because I think it's kind of fun and interesting. So stay tuned. We're taking a quick break just so I can grab a drink of water. We'll be right back in just a second.
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0: Alrighty, ladies and gentlemen, welcome back. Oh boy, what a lot to get into. I'm going to try to make this quick. I do want to talk politics. We've got some really fun, some really interesting political stories going on. So don't think I've turned the show into just a sports show. It's not just a sports show. The fact of the matter is this is a whatever I want to talk about show. And right now I kind of want to talk about this uniform controversy. But before I do that, I want to talk about my show sponsor, the amazing folks at Deus Vult Lapel Pins. You've heard me talk about them before, and I know there's people listening right now that haven't bought one yet. Why? Why have you not bought one? 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You can use promo code NEXTPIN2026 and you'll get 10% off. So go support an amazing conservative Christian Texas-based business that puts out a fantastic product. All right, let's move on. Let's talk about this uniform controversy. So this is kind of a revolving cycle. This keeps happening. A Houston-based sports team, and it can be anyone from the Houston Texans to the U of H Cougars, will make a uniform that kind of pulls the kind of classic Houston color scheme. And that color scheme is just white and that kind of light blue, that baby blue. There's a couple of different kind of lighter tones of blue that are kind of synonymous almost with Houston. If you're familiar with kind of Houston pop culture and history going back to, let's say, the 50s or so. We've all seen those pictures of those old HPD cop cars that are that light blue. There is, of course, the tiles that are light blue, the tiled street signs, the mosaic street signs. I want to actually show you a little bit more about this because this is just a really fun piece of Houston history that I know a lot of younger folks aren't overly familiar with. So this is from the Blue Tile Project. And they've started this effort to preserve these tiled street markers. And again, you can see this drawing of them. They look just awesome. And there it is. There's that light blue tiling lettering along that mosaic white background. This is where that comes from. The Tennessee Titans, I keep wanting to say the Oilers. Yeah, in the late 1920s, long before street signs and GPS, Houston marked its corners with handcrafted blue tile. Elegant, durable, and unmistakable, these street signs were the city's first wayfinding system. Today, they're becoming more than just historical artifacts. They're becoming the foundation of something new. From cornerstones of public art to markers of memory and culture, the blue tiles are evolving into a citywide experience connecting neighborhoods, telling untold stories, and reminding us that no matter how wide it stretches, this city belongs to all of us. So that's cool. That's from the Blue Tile Project. They're working to preserve some of the last remaining tile street markers. So very cool. That's where the color scheme comes from. But the Tennessee Titans keep trying to claim that, like, that's ours. We are the ones who came up with that. And so that color scheme, it just belongs to us. And anyone that's trying to do any variation of that, they're just trying to take advantage or copy us or what have you. It's super weird that they keep doing this. And it's literally everywhere. I've seen it a bunch today from Titan fans on X, like this guy, the Titan Sector. He posts this: our city, our colors, our history. Sorry, little expansion team. The deep irony here is when he says, our city, our colors, our history, he posts that alongside a picture of the Houston Oilers, not the Tennessee Titans, playing in the Astrodome. So clearly it's not your city. It's just not. It's not your colors either. That kind of bright blue and the white color scheme have been synonymous with the city of Houston since long before the Tennessee Titans ever existed. Now, I will say, there is a legitimate criticism to be made that the Houston rivalry uniforms that use that color scheme this year do just look a whole lot like the Tennessee Titans uniform. And that's fair. Here's several pictures of the Tennessee Titans uniforms. They're very similar. They are. They're objectively very similar. Honestly, I think that's fine. Because again, you're using Houston colors. These colors are synonymous with the city of Houston. The Titans keep trying to say, no, these are our colors. They're not. They're the city of Houston's colors. They always have been. They always will be. And frankly, I'm glad that Houston sports teams are trying to kind of claw these colors back, kind of claw this history back. Because again, it started with us. The Oilers can say, oh, you're just trying to copy us. But the reality is the Oilers just haven't been able to move on from the fact that they left the city of Houston. Everybody keeps saying the Houston Texans are just trying to be the Tennessee Titans. And I think the Tennessee Titans are just trying to be the Houston Oilers. And at some point, they're just going to have to acknowledge the fact that, hey, y'all left the city of Houston. Y'all gave that up. Stop trying to pretend you didn't. You moved. You went to a new place. That's fine. You're allowed to do that. Your team, your private organization, you're allowed to move. But don't sit here and fuss about the fact that when you move to another part of the country, we don't let you claw our history away with you. And they keep trying to do this. They've been famously litigious with everybody who so much as hints at kind of mimicking that color scheme. I want you to think back to 2023. The Houston Cougars were actually the first team to really make headlines doing this. Here's the article from CBS in case you forgot. NFL threatens Houston with legal action over blatant copying of Oilers-inspired uniforms. And you can see they've really mimicked the color scheme there. It's very, very similar. I'll show you again just for comparison. Here's the Oiler uniform. And then here's the Houston Cougars uniform. Obviously, they've pulled the color scheme. Why have they done that? Because that color scheme represents the city of Houston, and it has since the 20s when we started using those street tiles to mark our streets. And yet, the Oilers keep trying to say, or the Titans, I'm doing it again. The Titans keep trying to say, no, no, no, this is ours now. It was never yours. We, the people of Houston, allowed you to wear those colors because you represented and played for the city of Houston. Then you moved. Tennessee's got plenty of colors to play with, man. You don't have to sit and claw on to Houston colors. There are plenty of great things about Tennessee, plenty of great color schemes I'm sure you can pull. I mean, why are we acting like this is some insane thing for Houston teams to want to use this color scheme? I think it's just stupid, and it goes to show you how petty the Titans are, that they sued a college. And of course, U of H basically just told them, okay, sue us. We didn't do anything wrong. And they didn't sue them. They backed off. And then I think Rice University came back and did the same thing the next year. I want to say in 2024, they had a very similar uniform. I think every sports team in Houston should do this. Use that color scheme, and if the Titans really want to make a fuss about it, let them file a lawsuit. Go ahead. But at the end of the day, those are our colors. I'm proud of the city of Houston, even if I'm slightly less proud of our football team. But hey, I like it. Let's go. Keep the drama rolling.
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righties, ladies and gentlemen, welcome back. Quick little breaky breaks. If you're wondering why I do that, this is a social media live stream, primarily this show, but I do cut it for radio just in case we want to re-air it on some of our affiliates later on. So that's why we have those little breaks in there. Also, it gives me a really nice opportunity to drink a copious amount of water, which you have to do when you talk a lot, which I do. Okay, we've talked about silly stuff. We've talked about football. Can't wait for the NFL season to kick off. Let's talk a little bit about some serious stuff, some politics. I want to start by actually giving some rare props to a local Harris County official. That almost never happens. Most of our local officials are terrible. There are some notable exceptions, of course. I'm personally fairly fond of Mayor John Whitmire. I'm also fairly fond of one in particular, county commissioner here in Harris County. But I do have to say, our county clerk surprised me. I'm very happy with a move that County Clerk Tanisha Hudspeth recently made, rejecting a 70% salary increase. This, I thought, was a fantastic move from a politician who just completely turned down money that she could have just accepted and nobody would have batted an eye at her for it. So, Houston Chronicle reports this. Harris County Clerk Tanisha Hudspeth, a Democrat, has rejected a nearly 70% raise, according to a Monday news release. Harris County Commissioners voted on August 6th to increase the salaries of all 8 constables and most countywide elected officials to $305,000, that's per year. But commissioners gave officials the option to decline the raises, which must be funded using their existing budgets. Hudspeth is the only official to publicly decline the pay hike. At this time, I have chosen not to accept the newly approved salary, Hudspeth said. My immediate focus remains on ensuring the resources available to the county clerk's office are directed towards filling the positions requested during the budget process and maintaining the staffing needed to effectively serve Harris County residents and fulfill our statutory responsibilities. Now, Tanisha Hudspeth could have just as easily accepted the raise, took that money. That would have gone into just her bank account. This is her money. She's working a job. She's getting paid for it. Nobody would have batted an eye. I believe right now she makes something along the lines of $100,000 a year. I think that's the standard salary. And this would represent a very significant raise for her that, again, nobody would have really given her any flack for taking. Now, the county commissioners may have caught some fire for handing out these raises, but she could free and clear take this raise and wash her hands of it and just say, hey, I was given a raise. I don't know what y'all want me to do. But she chose, rather than pursuing what was in her own best interest, because, again, it is within her best interest to take this money. If somebody offers you $300,000 a year for anything, it's in your best interest to take it, unless it's, you know, something explicit, you know, barring the obvious exceptions to that rule, right? So the fact that she chose to, rather than prioritizing her own interests, prioritize the needs of the county and her constituents, that is a great example of actual public service. Now, does she have her own motivations for doing this? Is she angling at something? I don't know. Maybe she may be trying to make a play here, get myself some headlines, look to be more responsible. I can run for something later with the basis of this. I don't know. I don't know what her motivation is. Regardless, she made what I think to be the right move. And I'll give credit when it's due. I probably wouldn't vote for Tanisha Hudspeth. If there's a Republican on the ballot against her, I'm going to vote for the Republican. But that was a good move. I applaud you, Tanisha Hudspeth. Well done. All right. Now let's talk about a race that really doesn't have anything to do with me. This is a congressional race in basically the complete opposite side of the state. This is a congressional district that kind of reaches from the corner of San Antonio all the way down into kind of the Big Bend area. It's actually the biggest congressional
district in the state of Texas. This is Texas's 23rd congressional district. And gun enthusiast and YouTuber Brandon Herrera, who I think is just the GOAT, is running against the aptly named Katie Padilla Stout. And she has made some headlines recently for a couple of reasons. None of them are good. She has tried to go out and fuss at the Trump administration for constructing border wall along the Big Bend National Park. And I know that's pretty universally on both the left and the right. People are saying we don't need this border wall. The sheriff out in that area is Sheriff Thaddeus Cleveland of Terrell County. He's a great guy. I've spoken with him a number of times. He's openly saying we don't need this. This shouldn't be built here. Brandon Herrera has also said we do not need border wall here. I don't know. I don't live there. I've never been to the Big Bend area. So I just don't know. But a lot of people are saying we don't need a border wall there, including the Republicans that represent that area. Now, Katie Padilla Stout tried to go out and say they're still building this border wall, even though that construction has actually been paused. She did this big production video about how this construction is still going on and that's why you need to vote for her, even though the construction had stopped. And so Brandon Herrera went out and basically parodied the video that she has since taken down. I want to show you Brandon Herrera's video. I really want to show you Katie Padilla Stout's video, but I can't because she took it down from everywhere and deleted her Instagram after people called her out for this. But just to get the idea, watch Brandon Herrera's video. I'll play it for you now. And bear in mind that it

0: She's fabricating a story and putting out false information that she knows to be untrue. Either way, I consider either one of those things to be completely disqualifying for somebody who's trying to run to represent the biggest district in all of Texas and one of the most beautiful places in the entire country. So
1: this is a masterclass in campaigning from Brandon Herrera. I mean, this is just so good. If you'd seen the full original video from Katie Stout, you would understand how great it is. I'm so livid that she took it down. I actually pulled it up on Instagram and I watched it before she took it down. I saved it with the express purpose of showing it to you this evening. And this goober not only took the video down, but completely deleted her entire Instagram page just so there would be no chance that you happen to dig it up somehow. And I tried. I spent 10 minutes before this show trying to go back and find it. I wish I could pull it up and show it to you, because he literally does shot for shot. And you kind of see it. He tagged him in there, these little instances of her original video. It's just so funny. And he makes a good point. She's either just the biggest, pun intended, buffoon to ever run for Congress in the state of Texas, or she's just lying to you. I think both are equally likely. The Democrats are famous for not being the prickliest cactuses in the desert, the sharpest knives in the drawer, so to speak. And also, they're also famous for lying. So it could be either one. We'll be right back.
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0: Alrighty, ladies and gentlemen, let's close out strong here. I know we've got a lot of new people that have tuned in since the start of the stream. Good evening. Welcome to you. If you're wondering why my face looks like, honestly, I don't even know what my face looks like right now. This is the worst sunburn I have ever had, but that's what it is. It's a sunburn. I did a silly goof thing and I used spray on low SPF sunscreen on my face when I went to the beach this weekend. Don't do that, white folks. If you're like me, if you have literally zero melanin to protect you, get the cream, get like the SPF a billion, and just slather that crap all over your face because you will need it. I learned that lesson the hard way. Learn from my mistake. All right. We're talking about Katie Padilla Scott. Or Stout. I keep saying Scott. It's Stout. I think I'm saying Scott because I can't believe that a person has that apt of a name. And I'm usually not one to fat shame or whatever the term is now. Listen, I could stand to lose some weight myself, but this lady is huge. She just is. And that's fine if you're, you know, eating a bunch of food and getting huge off of your own dime. That's one thing entirely. You're allowed to do that. This is America. The thing that kind of sticks out to me about this is it sort of looks like one of the big reasons she's so huge is because she's using her campaign funds to buy cookies and stuff. I'm not kidding. On top of not being able to navigate her district super well, or her wannabe district, she came under fire today because records show she's spending a lot of campaign money on cookies, tacos, and liquor. And once again, there's a picture of Katie Padilla Stout. She is, as one might say, stout. That's just what it is. And then here's the campaign filing. Receipt, Total Wine, San Antonio, Texas, $1,000. Cookies for event, $675. That's a lot of cookies. Cookies aren't even that expensive. Here's another Total Wine for $200. La Guitarras Cocina Mexicana in Bernie, Texas, $2,000. And then Las Gutierrez again in Bernie for $346. So in total, over $4,000 in campaign funds on cookies and tacos and alcohol. Now, listen, I know this is a political campaign. I know that when you're running a campaign, you host events. And when you host events, a lot of the times you do stuff like this. You buy these finger foods and whatnot. So, I mean, is this really a scandal? No. But it is kind of funny. Can we all just be honest with ourselves about that? It is kind of funny that this absolutely sizable congressional candidate spent $4,000 of campaign funds on cookies and tacos. I mean, honestly, politics these days is shaping out like as if I wrote the political storyline. That's what's happening. Like if you sat me down with a pen and paper, you said, Ethan, I want you to write out the plot of the 2026 campaign cycle as if it were a comedy. This is probably about what I would come up for you. And I really don't even want to say that because I don't think I could come up with anything this funny. And this is funny. Maybe I just have a childish sense of humor, but this is funny to me. All right. Let's talk about something else here. A little bit less serious. I'm going to do a big 180 here. Get all your giggles out for the large congressional candidate. Because we need to talk about Carmelo Anthony a little bit. Now, this is good news. So, Carmelo Anthony, appeal. What's next after motion for new trial was denied. So if you haven't been following, Carmelo Anthony is, the guy who, has become infamous for that track meet stabbing last year. He, just straight up murdered, another boy at a track meet, just because he felt like it, apparently, is what some of the info we're starting to get now shows. On Saturday, a newly appointed judge in Collin County denied a motion for a new trial for Carmelo Anthony, the teen convicted of killing 17-year-old Austin Metcalf at a 2025 Frisco track meet. During an appeal hearing last week, testimony revealed the gentleman's agreement from the initial trial that withheld information about both Anthony and Metcalf. The case will now go through the Fifth Circuit Court of Appeals in Dallas, but the appeals process could delay an appeals hearing until 2027. So basically, Carmelo Anthony wanted a new trial. He claimed, or his supporters have claimed, I don't know if this is the basis of his appeal, but they've been making the case that there were no black jurors seated. And so obviously this wasn't a fair trial. Now, it's worth pointing out that that does not mean this was an all-white jury. There were a number of racial minorities on this jury, but there were no black jurors specifically, because basically every time they were asked, can you be impartial in this case, the prospective black juror said, no, I don't think I can send another black person to jail. I just don't want to do that. And so none of them got seated, which is completely reasonable. And anyone telling you it isn't is crazy. What I think is really interesting about all of this is during these hearings in this request for a new trial, we learned a lot more about Carmelo Anthony. Apparently, this guy has a long history of problems. He was a problem student going all the way back to when he was in school in Louisiana. Apparently, his girlfriend or ex-girlfriend, the timelines are kind of confusing, was concerned that he was stalking her or harassing her in some sort of way and actually complained to the principal about it. And according to Sarah Fields, who has been doing some great reporting on this case since the trial began, he was just openly fantasizing about stabbing people specifically in the heart. On the day Carmelo Anthony fatally stabbed Austin Metcalf, prosecutors report he sent a text message at 1 a.m. that read, "I am low-key on the verge." Later that morning on April 2nd, only hours before Carmelo Anthony stabbed Austin Metcalf to death at a high school track meet, prosecutors state that Carmelo Anthony's girlfriend told a Centennial High School staff member he was engaged in stalking behavior to include but not limited to driving by her home and refusing to allow her to end their relationship. Text exchanges further revealed that he admitted on at least two occasions to punching girls in the face. Other texts show Carmelo Anthony recounting a fight and punching someone so hard he had to stop fighting. In 2021, Carmelo Anthony informed a friend that he has been suspended for 3 days after fighting, adding, "They said next time I do something, I get recommended for expulsion." So, obviously, this guy has a long history of being a problem. He's kind of known for it. And yet, he's still getting insane amounts of support from everybody up to including wannabe elected officials. Here's James Tallarico on The Breakfast Club after the conviction backing Carmelo Anthony.
1: In Texas, we see what happened with Carmelo Anthony, and you said it was a tragedy.
2: Yeah.
1: What did you mean by that?
2: Well, I've done a lot of work in the State House on justice reform, and right now we've got a system that doesn't serve all Americans equally, and we know that black Texans have not gotten the justice they deserve in many cases. And, you know, I'm not an expert on this particular case, but I know that there were no black members of the jury. And to me, that's the only evidence you need to...
0: That's just stupid. There's no black jurors on the jury. That's all the evidence you need. Trust me, black Texans haven't gotten justice. Just trust me. I'm not an expert on the case, but there were no black jurors. Don't ask me any more questions about this. This is so ridiculous and performative, and I'm sick of it. Ladies and gentlemen, this has been the Next Gen Report. We'll be back Sunday evening, 7 p.m. on AM 950 KPRC. Thank you very much, and God bless.
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12: Pressure. I'm Roxanne Evans, Fox News. The Trump administration ramping up economic pressure on Iran. Fox's Jonathan Hunt in Tel Aviv with more.
13: If Treasury Secretary Scott Bessent wants to collapse the economy, as he put it, then much more needs to be done. So he will head to a G20 summit in Asheville, North Carolina next week, trying to appeal to those countries to join the U.S. sanctions program. Now, the biggest trading partners still left for Iran are China, Russia, India, Turkey, Iraq, Pakistan, and Qatar. China is the biggest problem for the U.S. there because they've already said they will not take part in the sanctions program.
12: China's refusal to sanction Iran has led to several statements, and one, the Iranian foreign minister claimed that America uses the media to influence prices for personal gain, to keep America in a losing war, and Israel-aligned actors also promote war. President Donald Trump in Texas Friday, he had a call with the ISS crew and it awarded medals to the Artemis II crew. Fox's Mark Meredith.
14: To be with you is a great honor, and I just want to thank and Jessica, Anil, Jack, great Americans, great patriots, brave people. I wouldn't do it, I will tell you right now. I hate to admit it, I would not want to do it. But some people love it more than anything, and you have amazing courage.
15: President Trump, he has no personal interest in going to space. He'd love to see the opportunity for more people. While in Houston, the president also had a chance to present the Congressional Space Medal of Honor to the Artemis II crew, which recently took a journey around the moon, traveling over parts no human has ever seen before.
12: Well, the president also signed an executive order to create a space academy to feed into NASA and the Space Force. 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
24: San Antonio Mayor Gina Ortiz Jones is outlining the city's response after several storms and strong winds left roughly 70,000 CPS energy customers without power. The utility company warns some storm-related power outages could last several days. The mayor said restoration efforts are expected to continue into the weekend. Texas Governor Greg Abbott has ordered state agencies to pause funding for AI-powered flock cameras amid privacy concerns. The news comes as contracts nationwide are being canceled due to widespread public pushback. In El Paso, a 14-year-old suspect is in custody after allegedly stabbing three other 14-year-olds at the Americas High School. The sheriff's office says they received a report of a teenager with a knife who stabbed two students who were trying to help a third victim. All three students are reportedly in stable condition. I'm Erica Smith.
16: It's that time. Lock and load.

0: asked a Frenchman if he played video games, and he said, "Oui." I saw a sheep in a swimsuit driving an expensive car. It was a Lamborghini. I'll do that again. I saw a sheep in a swimsuit driving an expensive car. Open line Friday, 713-999-1000, 713-999-1000, to get us started, courtesy of the greatest executive producer in all the land, Chad Ohkone Nakanishi, your Week in Review.
1: Dolly has lived in the light and is in the arms of Jesus, surely met by Carl, her parents, and countless others who have watched her and longed for her to meet them in the heavens.

0: one of the most unifying forces in American culture, a celebrity for more than 50 years.
1: All across the country, people wanted to learn about the petite and shapely blonde with the big hair. With her refreshing sense of humor, especially about herself, Dolly never disappointed them.
2: You know, when I talk about making money, I said, you know, I need to make a lot of money because it would amaze you to know how much it costs to make a person look this cheap.
3: The Partons were true mountain people, poor and tough and resilient. For years, they had no electricity, no indoor plumbing.
4: Being poor as a kid and being made fun of because your mom has to stitch together your hand-me-downs. You make a hit out of that, that's staying power. That's the magic of this moment and why the president has lowered our nation's flag.
5: Seven-year low in violent crime that the FBI just reported.
6: We achieved the single largest reduction in violent crime in American history.
7: Turns out deporting murderers and rapists and child traffickers and fentanyl traffickers lowers your crime rate.
8: The mayor of Lamar, Keith Bell, has been arrested and booked into the Brazoria County Jail. According to jail records, Bell is being charged with indecent exposure.
9: A woman reported seeing Bell sitting inside an office building in Angleton, where he was allegedly exposing himself and masturbating.
10: What's going through a man's mind when he is in the lobby of an office building? I think we call that impulse control. Well,

0: Phone lines are open, 713-999-1000, 713-999-1000, to get us started. Of course, you can email me through the website, michaelberryshow.com. Jack, you are caller number one. Go ahead, my man.
1: Hey, Michael, this is Wolfman Jack. I'm calling at you, coming back to help make America rock and roll again. Oh, I saw the Artemis 2 come around the dark side of the moon, and I just had to do something. It's crazy. I got me a running mate. We on the Jack Mouse ticket for 2028.
0: All right, I'm in. What do I need to do?
1: All right. My what we're going to do is make rock and roll again. Chubby Checker going to come and twist, and we're going to jump and shout, make your toes shoot up in your boot.
0: We're going to twist again like we did last summer? We're going to twist
1: just like we did last summer, brother. And so my running mate is Mr. Mushmouth.
2: Hey, Bermabical Berry. How be you be doing, member? I'm the Roman for Robbers, President of the United States of America with Wolver Mamba Javik, member. Love you, Michael Berry. You're awesome.
0: Thanks, buddy. He's got multiple. I mean, this is a multi-talented caller here, Ramona. Yeah, he's built up for this his whole life. I love it. I mean, I got to respect. You got to own the bit. You can't leave the character. But I give him an A minus on that. Yeah. Minus, I rate women on mugshots, and I got an email. I rated somebody that wasn't a mugshot. She was must have been a news release or something. And I was told that her husband was unhappy that I had done that, but only because I had given her an 8. I said, "Oh, I'll do a 9." And if it, I mean, I didn't know her husband was. I just, you know, kind of whimsically rating, you know, I didn't mean anything by it. Yeah, if he thinks she's a 9, I'll bump her up a little. What do I care? So I received another email this morning, and I know I get this a lot. So let me go ahead and address it. And the email goes like this. What in the hell is Paxton doing? What is Trump doing? What is Abbott doing? And here is my answer. To start with, this is a very important thing that you understand, to understand my mentality, because this will solve a lot of problems between me and you. First of all, come January, we're going to have a senator that's not named John Cornyn in the U.S. Senate from Texas, and he's either going to be named Ken Paxton or James Tallarico. And that decision is going to be up to us, not them. Now, they're going to do things to influence us, but it's going to be up to us, not them. And once that happens, that person is going to be a vote, 1 out of 100 votes. That's it. Nothing more, nothing less. And there are going to be issues that we care about. And we're going to hope that the Senate votes for them or against them. And I assure you that Tallarico is going to vote the exact opposite way that you would. If it's a Supreme Court justice that you want, he's going to vote against them. If it is a bill that is bad, he's going to vote for it. And that's going to happen. And at that point, you'll go, dadgummit, that Tallarico. And he'll be there for 6 years. And just like those of you, because if you're thinking about Tallarico, you voted for Obama. And I know you're out there. I know you are. There are people that won't admit it, but they thought, you know, Michael, I'm not a racist. I voted for Obama. You're not a racist. You're an idiot. You might actually be a racist, though. That doesn't have anything to do with it. The decision as to who that senator is going to be is with us. Now, we'd like our people to be Susan Boyle that gets up there and shocks everybody with a beautiful voice. We'd like them to dance well or run well or speak well or do certain things. But that's going to happen or it's not. The question is going to be, are we going to put our person in the U.S. Senate, or are they going to put theirs there? Now, you might say, okay, but I want my guy to do all these other things. Okay. First of all, you don't know what your guy is doing. Secondly, you don't know what the other side is doing. on TV. Did you need him on TV? I don't got to be on TV, Michael. He's not on TV. Why? Why is he not going to be? Why does he need to be on TV? Are you not voting for Ken Paxton? Well, I am. Okay, well, what are you worried about? I need to see his TV ads. You need your decision validated? Is that what you're telling me? You need your decision validated? You don't want to be for what the other side is against and fight to the death for it. You want to be for it and look real smart for it? Is that what I'm hearing? You need him to make you look better in your decision? What, are you embarrassed that somebody at the office says, ha, Paxton ain't even on TV, hey, you dumbass? And all of a sudden you go, well, maybe I am a dumbass. Is that it? I don't know. Help me understand. Why am I hearing this? Well, y'all shouldn't have beat Cornyn. Cornyn would have beat him. And what was the good of that? Assuming that's true, what was the good of that? Or if Cornyn would have beat him, let me ask you why that is. Oh, because our side that didn't like Cornyn would still vote for Cornyn, which we've done for 24 years. But your side that was with Cornyn and didn't like Paxton, we can't count on y'all in November? Then F off! If that's your mentality, because it is, you chicken, that's exactly what it is. Me saying chicken was going to sound a lot better if I'd added the SH afterwards, but I had to stop in the middle, Ramon. I had a filter that kicked in. So here's the point. We're trying to win the Senate. We've got it 53-47, but we can't count on McConnell. We can't count on Murkowski. We can't count on Susan Collins. And sometimes, a lot of the time, we can't count on Tom Tillis or Jody Ernst. We'll get over there and act ignorant on occasion. And we don't have a vote to spare. Our candidate is loaded up on cash so that he can spend when it matters most. But I need to see them ads, Michael. No, you don't. Because guess what? The independent voter, which is the only one we're fighting for right now, is still in the summer. That voter ain't worried about it. When it comes time, you'll see your ads. It'll validate what you were supposed to be doing anyway.
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0: The phone lines are open, 713-999-1000, 713-999-1000. But first, an Atlanta second-grade teacher goes viral for creating a, quote, gas station in her classroom, a designated corner where students can go when they need to pass gas, complete with air freshener sprays. There's even a, quote, gusty winds area sign that signals the spot in the classroom. That's a flatulent bunch of kids, hun, to have to go to all this trouble. This is the story on TikTok explaining her classroom gas station.
1: About the gas station in my classroom. Okay, so as you can see, my classroom is pretty spacious. Now, this is where all the learning happens for Tier 1 instruction. So I'll be down here teaching them, and they'll be sitting on the rug. Now, if they have to relieve themselves, they will just simply get up off of the rug, and they will walk back to that corner right there where you see that little yellow sign. And I'm going to show you what that looks like. So they get up off the rug, walk over here, and they come right here to the gusty winds area. And of course, we have everything they need over here. They have sprays. Now, do I require them to spray? I don't. I just put it there in case they just want to go ahead and use it, because I spray my classroom every day anyway. So yeah, that's it. That's the station. It's pretty simple. They just come, stand here. And what I want to love about this is, while I'm teaching, no one has to ask. I don't have to stop teaching in order to say, yes, you can go. No, just get up, go excuse yourself, and I can continue teaching. And then with the student inside the classroom, they don't lose any instruction. They can continue to learn. It's a win-win situation.
0: How often is this happening? I mean, that's a lot of effort that went into this. I do realize that a lot of these teachers want to, you know, they want to create an account that people will follow, and this is, but my goodness, these kids are farting a lot. And by the way, is there anything funnier than when you fart in class? I mean, that's good stuff. Ramon, I think it's only, since we're talking gas, I think it's only natural that we get Hank Hill's thoughts on all this.
2: Now, a gas station is a place where a man buys fuel. That's the deal. Pump, hose, nozzle, you fill her up, you pay, and you go about your day. So, Peggy shows me this thing on her telephone. A second grade teacher up in Atlanta has built herself a gas station in the corner of her classroom. No pump, no hose, no fuel. There is a sign. It's a corner where the children go to go. And she calls that corner the Gusty Winds area. The Gusty Winds area. Now, I want to be fair to the woman. A body does what a body does. And I've sat through a full Cowboys game next to Bill. I've made my peace with a lot. But she put up a sign that says gas station. And what she's running in that corner is methane. Methane. They gave a corner to methane? Methane has never even cooked a hamburger. Methane has never heated a home. Methane has never even once dried a load of towels, for God's sake. Methane's entire resume is leaving. Meanwhile, there's a propane furnace in the belly of that school. Been running since October. Kept every last one of them kids warm enough to do what they'd done in that corner. Never asked for a sign. Never asked for a corner. Just did the job. And let methane take the credit. Ugh, I tell you what. Everybody sing along.

0: on the Michael Berry Show. Go ahead, sir.
1: Yeah, you know, I get tired of people spouting these polls, telling us that Tyler Rico's in the lead, slightly and whatever. Liberals have taken over academia, Hollywood. They, you know, everything. They put their hands into everything because they the ends justify the means, right? So if we don't think that liberals are not running polls that sample 600 Democrats versus 450 Republicans, and then 50 independents who are actually liberals that call themselves independents, then we're out of our minds. So every time I hear a poll, it infuriates me that people don't need. I just want people to understand that, this is all skewed. You know, this is all skewed information, and it's thrown out there for a reason, and it's to change elections and control.
2: You are absolutely right. It is the bane of my existence to have to deal with idiots. Because people are sitting at home in a state of panic. Or the only thing worse than the true believers who are frustrated that they think we're losing is the people who can be convinced by the left. They're the same people who took the shot. I won't never let them fool me no more like that. You're letting them fool you now. You voted for Obama. Well, I know, but he turned out different than he told us. No, he turned out to be exactly what we thought he was. Well, I was mad at Bush, and I didn't really like McCain. And all right, so you gave us 8 years. Well, I didn't vote for him the second time. When you put him in, you gave him an advantage for reelection. Well, no, you're an idiot. You will always be an idiot. And we've got these people around us.

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3: A new social media platform wants to bring back the Twitter name. 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It is not connected to X, the company formerly known as Twitter. The new platform's being developed by startup Operation Bluebird, which includes former Twitter trademark lawyer Stephen Coates. Last year, X sued the company to stop it from launching a site called Twitter. Operation Bluebird argues X has abandoned trademarks tied to the Twitter brand, including the names Twitter and Tweet. Coates says the goal isn't to recreate the old Twitter, but to build a new social network focused on trust and transparency. Golf company Callaway is now cutting ties with its media partner Good Good Golf over an ad for a new driver. Tammy Trujillo with more.
4: The video posted by Good Good shows a woman reaching for the driver as the company's co-founder, Garrett Clark, rushes after her and knocks her to the ground. He stands over her and says, "Don't touch my driver." In a statement, Callaway said it listened to individuals who shared personal experiences related to violence against women. The company committed to donate $1 million to organizations that work to prevent that sort of violence and provide resources to survivors. Good Good took the video down after widespread online backlash.
3: Canada is excluding seafood from its tariffs on U.S. goods. In a statement, Canada's Department of Finance said removing seafood would protect against broader economic harms. The Canadian duties are set to go into effect September 8th, this after President Trump's 50% import taxes on goods from Canada went into place last weekend. And if you want to catch a classic flick this weekend,
5: working 9 to 5, what a way to make a living.
3: AMC Theaters launching a special silver screen tribute to country music legend Dolly Parton following her recent passing. Through September 2nd, roughly 200 AMC locations will host two daily matinee screenings of her classics, Steel Magnolias and The Best Little Whorehouse in Texas. I'm Monica Nelson with your consumer and business news.

0: And the phone lines are open, 713-999-1000. Dave in Texas City, you are up, good sir.
1: Hey, I'm up.
0: Yeah.
1: Oh, great. Awesome.
0: Yeah.
1: Now, 2 weeks ago, on Tuesday, I was having a conversation about how people deal with the heat. And I tried to have the conversation then, but the clock beat me out, show in and whatnot. So I'm a 57-year-old guy. I've been doing maintenance all of my life.
0: You sound 30.
1: One time. Well, maybe the smoking helps. I don't know. But I work for a guy who owns about 140 Section 8 houses, Galveston, Texas City, Lamarck, Dickinson, Hitchcock area. And I do all the heavy maintenance on it. And today I'm over in Bay Cliff, this three-story house across from the water tower, fitting out the appliances in it. So I say all that to say that I am in attics. I'm outside in the sun. I'm in un-air-conditioned houses. Just the gamut, okay, whatever you want. And those, like, dry fit shirts, they don't work. Not for me. They're like wearing a plastic bag. My scheme to get through the day is I carry about four or five just T-shirts with me. And I can rate my day by how many T-shirts I've had to change out. Keep towels with you. You know, you pregame with some electrolyte. Drink water all day. And just, you know, try to do the best you can.
0: Let me ask you, Dave, when you change out a shirt, is that because that shirt is just sopping wet?
1: Oh, yeah. Yeah. Okay, it's saturated.
0: I'm asking. I don't know the answer to this. Wouldn't that have a cooling effect, or is that just uncomfortable?
1: It has the effect of you wearing 4 pounds of sweat.
0: I got you.
1: It's
0: okay.
1: Uncomfortable and then some.
0: Okay. So it feels better to take it off. And what is your max?
1: Absolutely.
0: What's the most shirt changes you've had in a day?
1: I usually will run with like four or five, keeping a cooler, you know, just like dry cooler. And there was one day that I actually stopped into the store, and I was the guy who bought those T-shirts that they sell at the convenience store.
0: Oh, wow.
1: So, I mean,
0: that's why they sell it, because Dave might come in.
1: Or, you know, he might end up being bloody or something like that. Somebody, you know, commits some act of violence and have to, you know, get rid of the dry. I don't know. I have a vivid imagination, guy.
0: I can tell.
1: But, yeah,
0: so what do you do for this guy? Is this mostly ceiling fans and lock changes?
1: Ceiling fans, lock changes, run sewers, change out glass, air conditioning.
0: You don't ever do any unlicensed work, do you, Dave?
1: No, you wouldn't do that? Of course not.
0: Okay.
1: No. I wouldn't do that. No.
0: How long have you worked for this fellow? Probably
1: 6 years now.
0: What percentage of the tenants in there are white?
1: Don't ask a question like that. There's a few of them in Section 8 that are white, you know. It runs the gamut. You know, you got some good people, you got some turds, you know, you got some
0: I know, but I'm trying to get to the race. What percentage would you guess are white?
1: Five. Five?
0: Five?
1: Yeah. Oh, yeah. No, Section 8, it's a lifestyle.
0: 5%. Okay. All right. How about Hispanic?
1: It's probably about maybe another five.
0: All right.
1: Yeah, the majority of it is black folks. You know, that's fine.
0: What? Okay. 90% is not the majority.
1: Yeah, well, that is. That's the majority. That's a totality, you know.
0: Yeah, so damn near.
1: I deal with it like it's like I don't fix stuff. I take care of people. That keeps me in a good mental headspace. You know, I've got some people that, you know, you go in there, their houses are wonderful, beautiful, clean, you know. There was one house I went in one time. And we have to do a pre-Section 8 walk, and ceiling fan was busted. There was, like, kid-sized holes in the wall. And me and my son were, like, 3 days to get that place where it passed inspection. A year later, went back in there, busted up again, talking to Grandma. Well, that ain't my problem. That ain't my problem. That ain't my problem. Oh, it became her problem, man, when she got her Section 8 pool. So, yeah, that's it.
0: Did you ever watch Good Times growing up?
1: Oh, yeah, of course.
0: You remember Bookman?
1: Yeah.
0: He was
1: no,
0: super.
1: I'm not like Bookman.
0: You're not Bookman.
1: I ain't Bookman. Buffalo Butt.
0: I loved him. Hey, that was great casting. Great. I loved that show.
1: What was the other show? One Day at a Time, where they had Schneider that was the maintenance guy.
0: Was it called One Day at a Time, Ramon? I know the show. I'm just trying to remember what it was. Facts of Life.
1: No. Facts of Life. That was about the girl in the private school.
0: I think it was One Day at a Time.
1: No, yeah, it was. They were like in a New York walk-up flat or something like that. And they had Schneider, who was this skeezy-looking dude.
0: Yeah,
1: toolbox thing. One, okay. Maintenance guys.
0: I'm getting that confused. Welcome back, Cotter. But yes, about that same time. I think Welcome Back Cotter is where John Travolta got his start.
1: Yeah, it was. Then he did Saturday Night Fever. Then he went insane. You know, he's a pilot, a genuine pilot. I think it's 707. He has one. Interesting.
0: I think there's other.
1: I like airplanes.
0: Do you fly?
1: No, my dad was a pilot when I was a kid. To me, it was normal, you know, to go Saturday morning, go to the airport.
0: Where'd you go to high school?
1: For a while, and Pasadena. But this was in Florida, where I did fly. So my dad was a World War II buff. He just died not too long ago. And I grew up building model airplanes, reading books on airplanes. So I thought I wanted to be a pilot in the Air Force. He said, you know, you wear glasses, you can't do it. So I'm like, okay, thanks for crushing my dreams, Pop. You know, there we are. So, yeah, I came down here. I talked to you before. I used to work maintenance in Houston. I was over off of Northboro. When I told you that, you were like, ooh, that was a rough ride.
0: You're a fascinating cat, Dave.
1: I appreciate that. You're pretty fascinating, too. I wish I had the mind to put things together like you do.
0: Oh, I think you've got plenty of mind. I think there's a lot of things that I think your processor is whizzing at a higher speed than most people. That thing probably overheats. I bet you come up with some schemes in that head of yours and some ideas in that head of yours, and there's nobody around to listen to them.
1: You know, the fact that I'm not a millionaire for all the tools I've created out of my head out of necessity, I've never patented them or any of that nature. You know, that's where I lost. That's where I fell short. Many years ago, when I was a much younger man with different dreams and aspirations, I worked in a greenhouse, Spencer Company, Texas. You know, they had a greenhouse, and me and this dude, Roger Hula, we took care of all the plants inside, and we had two problems. They had these plants where people, like, pick them up by the stalk, which would bust up the roots, or people would bend over, and they would try to pick them up, put them on a cart, and they'd throw it back out, you know, because wet plants are kind of heavy. So I just took a piece of rebar, bent it into a hook, flattened out the end of it, and boom, you grab the bottom of the pot, pull it over there, grab up, lift it up on the cart, there you go. So we started using those, and we ended up giving one to a truck driver that brought in plants from Florida.
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0: today. Cybersecurity is an open gamut today as we look towards artificial intelligence, how it's being used, right? And I'll go down to families that have kids. Is the child after 18 still, you still own the car that they're driving? Most property and casualty as the agents will tell you, get that car off the personal policy. And well, I can go into a whole lengthy discussion on opportunities there.
1: It really is, because it was kind of pretty wild for a client. So we were actually working with the financial. Clients really like to travel internationally. I mean, multiple mm-hmm. times a year. Clients from France, has a lot of family back there, so they're traveling a lot. So we were kind of doing a risk analysis, just and not really using benchmarks, but really just based on how they live their life. And what we uncovered is that there were some huge risks that they were leaving themselves open to, where just for like the rental cars and things like that, like meaning it how things are looked at internationally are looked starkly different like here in the United States. So meaning if they got an accident, that could be all on them. That could be a big issue. We got to take a break. This is The Real Money Pros. 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We'll be right back.
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2: I'm going steady, and I French kiss.
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0: wide world of sports is going on here.
1: A little chip. 713-999-1000. Lewis, you are the first call of the hour. Take it away.
2: Good morning, Mr. Barry. Pleasure speaking with you again.
1: Yes, sir. Are you black, Lewis?
2: I am.
1: Okay, hold on. I had to reintroduce you in case they use this later as a montage of callers on the black line. Wait right there. Let's go to our busy phone lines, as Sean Hannity says. We'll take our first call on the black line. Lewis on the black line. You're up, Lewis. Take it away.
2: All right. Okay. We good. Hey, okay. Back to my train of thought. What I wanted to say is, did anyone ever, because the gentleman that called before talking about the Tallarico versus Paxton polling here in Texas and how Tallarico had so far ahead of Paxton. I just want to know if anyone ever watched the movie Head of State with Chris Rock. There was a scene in there where the white candidate going against Chris Rock, I forget his name, but they said in order for him to win, he had to get California. The only way you could get California is to convince California that Chris Rock was so far ahead to get the voters out. Does anyone other than me think that that may be the exact thing that's going on here in Texas? They're polling Tallarico's numbers so high to motivate people to say, "Oh, hell no, we got to go out and vote." Just my thought.
1: Yeah, you know, I'll tell you from within campaigns, if your polling numbers show you're going to win, it makes it easier to raise money. If your polling numbers show you're going to lose, it makes it harder to raise money because people will write you off. Most people want to go with a winner. Now, they don't realize that about themselves. Are you in Houston?
2: Yes, sir.
1: Okay. Do you remember when the Patriots started winning Super Bowls and all of a sudden you started seeing people wear Patriots jerseys? You're like, where did this come from?
2: 2001, the first Super Bowl win. Yes, I remember vividly, and it just... I still hate the Patriots.
1: Well, it was just interesting, wasn't it, that all of a sudden, I've always liked the Patriots. What, since Steve Grogan, Tony Eason, Ron Meyer? When did you start liking the Patriots? This is ridiculous. But people want to go with a winner. But in answer to your question, the reason you skew a poll in favor of a candidate you want to win is because it helps them win. That's just a fact. And there is a very clear reason to do that. I went to a speech that Coach Schlossnagel at I took a drink at the wrong time at the UT baseball coach gave a couple of weeks ago. It was a house party NIL deal. And Schlossnagel said he talked about LSU's baseball program. And he said, LSU won a national championship, and they raised, I forget how much they raised in NIL. Then the next year, they were terrible. And the next year, they won the championship, and the next year, they were terrible. And he said, it's the opposite of what you think, because UT had gone to the championship last year. He said, when you have an incredibly winning team, it's hard to raise money the next year. When you have a bad team, it's very easy to raise money. Donors feel that when you have a highly successful year, you don't need money. So then you suffer the next year. And donors feel when you are struggling that you need more money to get over the top. Politics is the opposite of that. You know, interesting. Lewis, I'm going to put you on the spot. There is no reason you will know this, but I'm going to do it just for fun. 1984 was the biggest margin of victory in a presidential campaign of all time. Ronald Reagan. Do you remember who Ronald Reagan beat in 1984?
2: In 1984?
1: Yeah, there's no reason
2: it
1: you would.
2: It was Walter Mondale and Geraldine Ferraro.
1: What in the hell? How do you remember that?
2: Oh, the same way that I know that George W. Bush beat beat Michael Dukakis.
1: Yeah.
2: In 88.
1: Yeah.
2: 93, there were three. I'm sorry, 92, there were three. And there are still debates to this day that say that H. Ross Perot siphoned off votes for George W. Bush. Otherwise, he would have won and defeated Clinton.
1: No doubt. Clinton won with 43% of the popular vote. Well, then let me try. Exactly. Let me try level two. I did not expect you to get that, Lewis, and not because you're black. Don't even think that. So it's 1984. That, no. Mondale wins the nomination. He had been Carter's VP in from 76 to 80.
2: From 76 course, to 80.
1: Yeah, and Carter runs for re-election, and Reagan beats him handily. Do you remember who Mondale beat in the 84 primary, the Democrat primary? Do you remember who the other two, or well, there were two that were his biggest challengers? Mondale wasn't supposed to win that.
2: Well, I do know that Jesse Jackson was in it.
1: That was Jesse's first run,
2: In 84, right, 84, 88, I think he ran again in 96. I could be mistaken. Let me see. Oh, I forget. I'm going to be honest with you. I forget who.
1: Well, there's no reason you weren't supposed to make it this far.
2: But then again, I was only 14 at the time.
1: Yeah, no, I get it. I get it. I was 14 as well, and I love this sort of stuff. So Mondale comes out of the primary having beaten Jesse Jackson, as you noted, who stayed in until the convention. Gary Hart, who would have the sex scandal in 88. What's his name? McGovern came back from 72, and John Glenn. John Glenn was an American hero. He was a military veteran. He was the first American to he was the first person to orbit the globe. He was Earth. He was supposed to win that race. On paper, he was supposed to win that race. The polls showed him beating Reagan by 7% as late as the fall before the election. The polls don't vote. There's going to be a lot happen between now and then. That's my point. That's a circuitous route to get there, Lewis.
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0: the great Sam Cooke and Lou Rawls. Here on Oldies 93.7, your place for the best music at the best time. You know this story already, but Sam Cooke and Lou Rawls were driving around hitting the Chitlin' Circuit, it was called. It was small, well, not always small, but it was black venues because they couldn't play the white venues. And it was black venues in mostly across the South. They get in a bad wreck, and Lou Rawls is laid up. Thought he was going to die. Laid up. It crushed his vocal box, his throat, his larynx. And he was laid up for months. Sam Cooke, I think this was summer of 56. Sam Cooke keeps traveling, and that's the year Sam Cooke hits it. Lou Rawls has to watch on TV as his, you know, buddy. They're driving around the country together trying to make it. Sam Cooke made it. Lou Rawls took years. And sadly, I think that Lou Rawls is probably best known for the United Negro College Fund fundraiser that he would host every year. Lord knows how much money they raised on that thing. You know, do they still do telethons? I remember Jerry Lee Lewis. That felt like that was on all the time. I remember the first time. Well, I don't remember the time it happened, but I remember hearing at some point that, oh, Jerry Lee Lewis is a bad guy. And then that became one of those, you know, he's not a nice person things. And I remember feeling crushed, like, not Jerry Lee Lewis. Or Jerry Lewis, not Jerry Lee Lewis, just Jerry Lewis, right? Yeah, thank you. Dave, behind Gallery Furniture, you're up.
1: Hey, well, I'm going to let Kyle right now. Hey, Michael, you know, you were talking about losers, and all of a sudden you get a bunch of backers. You know, when I was at St. Pius, man, we were 5-5 and beat a 10-0 team. And we're riding around a yellow school bus. The next year, we were riding around in better buses. We got new uniforms, helmets. By the time we won the third state championship, man, we were wearing suits, ties, had new uniforms, riding around in, you know, padded buses and eating steaks before the game and after the game. And it was because we got a lot more sponsors. And, you know, and you remember Gary Kubiak was my quarterback. So, I mean, you know, we did good. And, you know, that was a very, very inspirational time in my life. And I think that's how I achieved what I did in my lifetime. You know, that's what I got to say about that.
0: What would you list as your biggest achievements, Dave?
1: Probably building a lot of stuff in the medical center, working for Dr. Denton Cooley, Dr. Red Duke over in there, HPD Command Center, all 26 floors there. Oh, doing the presidential library for George Bush. And then, having my kids and teaching people to do stuff, you know. And now that and teaching people right now out here and kids that come out here and fish over here and do, I mean, I'm still teaching and doing stuff right now. And that's what I enjoy doing. And every day just getting up and saying my prayers and trying to help people. And that's it. And you know, it's pretty cool. Michael, I've lived a real good life, and I don't know how much longer I'll be here, but I hope the good Lord's going to keep me here, you know, Michael. So, you know, in listening to your show, I learned a whole lot, Michael. You know, I really do appreciate it. Thank you. God bless.
0: Bobby writes, how have you talked to Lewis for a whole segment and we don't know how old he is? How have you talked to Lewis for a whole segment and we don't know how old he is? That's a good point. I am forced to question his blackness. you don't normally talk to a black man that long on a call that they don't tell you how old they are. And what I find most fascinating, people's quirks interest me to no end. What I find most fascinating is when someone will enter into evidence a fact that you don't understand, appreciate, or maybe in some cases agree with the premise of the fact or the importance of it. Because a black man will say, they tried to get me to take that shot. I'm not going to take that shot. Mike, I'm 23 years old. And you're like, huh, okay. But then an hour later, you might be talking to a different black man. And he'll say, they tried to get me to take that shot. I said, you're going to lose your job if you don't take that shot. I said, are you crazy? I'm 43 years old. But wait, what? Hour later. Mike B. So they tried to, listen. He talking about, you're going to have to take that shot. You're going to have to take that shot. I said, I ain't taking that shot. I'm 73 years old. Well, all three cases, the black fella is offering his age as a factor in his decision. And I'm just curious. Well, okay. Now, you might say, well, the 23-year-old wouldn't say that. Maybe.
2: The Michael Berry Show.
0: You could say only a person of, you know, when you reach a certain age, there should be a dignity afforded, right? And I do think that black men probably have that, like, show me a little respect. I'm an old man. Okay. I got that. I'll buy that. But the problem is,
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28: Three staccato cries of Mayday and an eyewitness report of a mid-air explosion is about all that is known this morning of the British Columbia air disaster, which yesterday claimed 52 lives.
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0: Do you remember where Robert Reese said he first heard Leo Sayer songs?
1: So, several people pointed out Lewis did tell us his age. He said he was 14 in 84, and he was saying that as a, well, I don't remember all the details because I was only 14. I hadn't thought about that, but many of you, quite a few of you, emailed in to tell me that. Here we go.
2: I'm going to be honest with you. I forget who.
1: Well, there's no reason you weren't supposed to make it this far.
2: But again, I was only 14 at the time.
1: Yeah, I get it. So it had been established that we were talking about the 84 election. And when Lewis said, I was only 14 at the time, he was basically telling us he was born in 70, which would make him, of course, 55 now, or depending on when his birthday is, 56. Right? Yeah, that's okay. So he did give us his age. All right, he is a black man. John, you're up.
3: Me?
1: Yeah.
3: Oh, hell, I didn't recognize.
1: I mean, what are the chances you would call up and be told you're next, and then we would go to the next call and it would be you? That's crazy.
3: Well, it was so quick, I was surprised. Oh, hold on a second.
1: Oh, this is Goofy John from Alabama.
4: How's that?
1: That's a lot better.
4: Oh, good. Oh, my gosh, Czar. You got me verklempt, man. I didn't expect to speak to you so quickly.
1: All right. Well, you're on.
4: Oh, my gosh. Have you noticed President Trump said something like, a couple of days ago that was just so Nebuchadnezzar-like that, anyway, did you hear him say when he was talking to Glenn Beck and he said, Israel would not exist if it weren't for me. Did you hear that?
1: No.
4: I love him, but I don't know what to think of that.
1: Do you think that's not true?
4: That Israel would not exist without President Trump?
1: Yeah.
4: Of course, I don't think that's the truth.
1: Okay.
4: I like the Bible, Czar.
1: Isn't it interesting? Yeah. That's interesting. Did we lose John? I guess we did. You know, I have been... I still don't know what cis means and, you know, cisgender and all this. I don't know the details of the Clancy case. There are a lot of things that happen and you know, lingo and terms and people and phenomena that I consciously just go, I don't think I'm going to bother with that. And then there are things that brew out there, trends in society, and I like to think I have something of a sense of what's going on out there. And then I wake up one day and people have changed their opinion dramatically on something. It's and I don't know where it came from. And I'll give you the example that caused me to say this is Israel. I saw a poll the other day that 80% of Democrats have an anti-Israel perspective, and it was 40% of Republicans. Well, you do the math, assuming it's about 50-50, doesn't include independents, but the overwhelming view of Israel is negative, and I don't know where that came from. And I'll tell you, look, do I think Palestinians in America have a love affair with Israel? No, I wouldn't expect that to be the case. But there are a lot of guys, I call them kind of sports radio bros. There are a lot of guys that are like Rogan listeners. Maybe they were Stern listeners that voted for Trump. And they have kind of eased over toward voting for Republicans, not a John Cornyn Republican, but a Trump or Paxton. And those guys are absolutely of the opinion that Israel is the enemy. And I think that a lot of people were afraid to discuss, to even discuss that other people felt that way for a long time. And now it is openly discussed, and polls show it. And I was asked the other day by a good friend of mine, he said, what is Cruz doing with all the pro-Israel talk? And you need to understand someone's question when they ask it. And I said, well, what do you mean? Well, he's talking about that the most important thing he does is defend Israel. And I have heard from a number of people who are deeply, deeply offended by that. And then you have the fracture with Tucker Carlson, who took a huge portion with him, or for whom a huge portion of otherwise Republican voters and members of the Trump coalition are now supportive. And I don't know when that happened, but I'm fascinated by it. I'm absolutely fascinated by it. I do think that I do think that the pro-Israel lobby in this country overplayed their hand. And nobody was willing to push back and say, hey, aside from the fact that this is not good for America for you to be owning politicians, I think it's not good for you. I think it's going to cause resentment. And if somebody had done that, I think that would have been to the good. I also think that this conflating of Jewry with Israel is a very bad thing. But I think some people do see themselves as, I'm Jewish, therefore I'm pro-Israel. And I think that is offensive to a lot of people. Because I'm pro-America. I'm not pro-India. I'm not pro-Ethiopia. I'm not pro-Mexico. I'm not pro-Israel. I'm not pro-Japan. I might have fond feelings of all of those. But America first. And there is no doubt, never will be. And if that is not your position, if you don't put your countrymen above that of other countries, whether it be because of race, religion, some sense of a biblical mandate, we're going to disagree on that. I have had evangelical Christians tell me that we must support Israel. And I will say, to the point that we lose the White House, or to the point that we lose American lives, yes. Well, I don't agree with that. I didn't agree with that with Ukraine. I didn't believe that we should be spending the American treasury on Ukraine. Well, Russia's a bad... No, stop. Is it in America's best interest? And I'll tell you this, I think there has become this idea, and they did this to Tucker. I think they made Tucker a lot more adamant in his positions than he would have been otherwise. When you go after someone for raising a question or having a conversation and you make them an anti-Jew as a result of it, that's you're driving them over to Abdul El-Sayed. That's a bad strategy.
5: 6:30 a.m., your alarm goes off. You jolt awake and start thinking about fueling your

Does Talifrico remind you of Robin? You think he prances around with a mask on in that little Robin outfit with the R on it? You feel pretty sure of it? That's not really the question. The question would be, who's Batman?

0: trying to think
1: who the dude would be. But there's almost no dudes in the Democrat Party. It's all women. Angry, ugly women. Right? Fetterman, he's about to leave the party. I wouldn't count Fetterman. No, I'm talking about in Texas. I mean, who are the other men in the Democrat Party? Rodney? Well, that's not... Never mind. What? No, you're thinking of... you're thinking of Maya Shea's husband. I don't know. Okay, there are no white men. There's no white men in the Democrat Party. I'm not kidding. Name one. Name one. Can I get some Batman music while I think about this? I'm trying to think. Maybe he don't like white men.

0: I'm glad they didn't run Beto. Beto'd been hard to beat. Beto's not nearly as freaky. And I've seen the opposition research on Beto. It's 25 times worse on Talafrico. If everything comes out on Talafrico that's out there, he will not show his face in public again. Did you see they had Pete Buttigieg at the Democrat event the other day? They do a, was it Johnson Richards? Johnson. It's Lyndon Johnson. They it's in honor of their heroes. And yesterday he was with Lucy Baines Johnson, and he was talking about living up to the tradition of LBJ, which is kind of perfect. The guy who openly used the N-word constantly and then said, well, them stupid N-words, if I just give them this civil rights bill, they'll vote Democrat for 200 years. Wow. That's what you're, a guy who stole his way into office. And you know he stole. Everybody knows it. I mean, it's a widely discussed fact. Anyway, did you think of any white Democrat men? I'm not even kidding. I can't think of one. I cannot think of one. Like, one. I am trying. Well, I guess there's not one. Is that RJ on the black line? Can you change that to RJ on the black line? I know he's the only RJ, but I didn't know because it didn't say RJ on the black line. RJ on the black line, you're up.
1: Hey, Mike, I'm not going to lie. Say all that America talk before the break got me all locked up. But anyway, and I'm not going to lie again. Every time I hear Batman, I was singing Black Man in my head. Mm. But that's not what I called it about. Yeah, it's, I mean, if you kind of listen. Look, Mike, I'm 48 years old. And I'm going to tell you why the community always gives their age, right? I don't care if you're 8, 18, 28, 38, 48, 88. We've seen some things. We've been through some things. So anytime you try to tell us something, the first thing we're going to tell you is our age as a front runner. So, hey, look, I've been on this planet this amount of years. I've seen some things. So just want to fill you in, Mike.
0: No, I got that. I understand that that's the intention. And if someone says I'm 73 and they say that, you're like, okay, yeah, I've seen some things because I've been around for a while. But when someone is young and says that, I think they do it because, as you said, they've heard other black people do it, but they don't realize you're not making the point you think you are.
1: 73-year-old white man, that's a 33-year-old black man, Mike. Been through some things, seen some things, Mike. It's hard out here, Mike. It's hard.
0: You got some miles on him.
1: Got some miles on. That's what it is. That's what it is. Love you, man. Appreciate the show. Y'all doing great. Hey, this Talafrico is not going to win it. We just need to get out there and do what we need to do.
0: Yeah. You know, it's interesting. Where are you making a run right now?
1: No. We got my men's ministry tonight. So just tightening up some things, getting ready to head out, pick up some things for tonight's meeting. That's all.
0: Are you leading the Bible study?
1: Not tonight. My brother John will be leading tonight.
0: Okay. When you say your brother, John, do you mean first degree of consanguinity? Do you mean fellow church member? Do you mean black man? Because that's a broad term.
1: This is, you know, so when it's my black brother, it's my brother's brother.
0: Okay.
1: When it's my brother, it's my bro. But this is my brother in Christ. My brother in Christ, John.
0: Okay.
1: Yes, sir.
0: Okay. I'm not sure I'll remember that, so you might have to clarify it the next time. But there is a method to this madness.
1: Yes, sir. There is definitely a method to madness.
0: All right.
1: That's when we use brother a lot.
0: It's I get it, brother. I do. I really do. You know the one I like that white guys in Texas use? And it's one of the few holdovers from past generations is guys that are vaqueros and like a John McAleer or maybe Jeb Bashaw type guys is amigo. And they'll use amigo not ironically. And if somebody does that and it rolls off, especially in a text, and you feel like they weren't trying to make some point, that reflects being a vaquero or doing a lot of hunting in South Texas. And, you know, maybe it reflects kind of ranch hand Spanish, but it comes very naturally. Like, they would never say friend, but they would say amigo. All right, amigo, what time are we meeting? Or we'll see you there on Thursday, amigo. It's as if that's one of the holdovers from a different time that you feel like, you know, the old white guys would have used a long time ago, and so their sons still do it. Most of that stuff has died off. But, yeah. Bobby said, Dave in Texas City is like a less annoying John in Alabama. I can see that.
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0: Let's have some fun on a Friday. I am so happy we have finished this week. It's weekend time. Put a smile on your face. And of course, we have a fantastic show for you tonight on a Friday. It's Ask Dr. Jesse Friday. Of course, there are senators, Democrats, saying evil things about immigration. No big surprise. We'll talk about that. Talk about Democrats cheating in elections. Josh Shapiro lied about kids dying of measles. Now he's going back to the tried and true tactic they always use. Senator Mark Kelly said something accidentally pretty revealing. All that and so much more. But of course, we're going to mainly focus on your questions tonight. Now, before we get to your questions, I do want to check a couple boxes here. I just mentioned Josh Shapiro. Just remember, we talked about it a little bit yesterday. COVID taught powerful people in this country a lesson that I wish it had not taught them. COVID taught powerful people that if they scare us enough about diseases, they can take more power for themselves. Diseases are just generally scary anyway. Who hasn't thought about, what if I get cancer? Everyone knows someone who has cancer, dying from cancer. I mean, I feel like it's half my family. It's awful. And you think about it, right? Beyond cancer, just anything, the Ebola virus. You can't see it. You can't touch it. For the most part, you can't shoot it. You can't prevent it. You're helpless. It's like a shark attack. So it's scary. And they figured out during COVID that if they scare us badly enough, that we will accept tyranny. Not necessarily you, but as a whole, we will accept tyranny. Let's be honest. Let's have a sober analysis of ourselves here. We, the American people, failed during COVID. It doesn't mean every individual did, but as a country, we failed. There should have been a riot out in front of your mayor's house the day he took down the outdoor basketball hoops in your town. There should have been a riot out in front. He should have honestly been, and I don't want anybody hurt, he should have been afraid for himself and his family. He should have had to sneak out of town. That's the most American response when a governor or somebody tells you to close your school, close your business. That's the appropriate response, and we failed. And they learned, hey, diseases work for me. So Josh Shapiro is a piece of crap. He's the governor who runs Pennsylvania. Baby dies with measles, had I believe it was a ruptured spleen. And of course, he quickly comes out and says, baby died from measles, and he tries to get through this warrantless search thing for health people. He was called on it today, and man, stop me if you've heard this one before.
1: As I said that day, and I've said since, I think the most important conversation that needs to take place is between parents and people and trusted medical providers and trusted medical experts. And I think it's really important that that conversation happens offline. I don't think it serves the interest of public health or slows the spread of this outbreak for me to get into a back and forth about conspiracy theories that are showing up online.
0: Conspiracy theories. Don't they love that? How many times over just the past 5-10 years have you heard them use that line, conspiracy theories? And almost all of them are right. They almost all turn out to be accurate. Whatever. Let's get to some questions. Hey, Jesse. This week we packed up and left our home in liberal Denver to relocate to Alabama. I'm excited to get out of the liberal echo chamber to a more conservative, family-friendly culture, but I also can't help feeling a little bit like we're surrendering and running away. You often encourage people to get out of blue states, and I understand why, but I'm curious what the long-term game plan is for states like California and Colorado if all the conservatives leave. When will it be time to try to take them back, or do we just write them off as losses and let them burn? Love the show. Thanks for all you do. A lot of great conservative commentators out there. In my book, you're second only to Rush in the talk radio world. Keep up the good work. Okay, so
2: Is it surrendering? Is it running away? And what's the plan?
3: I have encouraged you over and over and over again through the years to get out of your blue area if you can. Lots of times you can't. I'm not naive to that because of jobs and kids and school and family. And there are all kinds of things that can tie you down to a specific area. But if it is possible, you need to get out. And you need to get out for a couple different reasons, a few different reasons, actually. The first reason is for a while, I'll put it this way, for a while, your blue area will only get worse and worse from here. There are no more guardrails on the Democrat Party. There's no more, the moderates are gone. If they're still there, they know better than to sound like moderates. Now, the moderates are gone. There are no more guardrails. There will be a never-ending spiral of evil from now on in places like California and New York and Colorado. For the foreseeable future, things will only get worse. You can maybe convince yourself, okay, I can live with this much crime that we have now, but if it gets worse, I'm going to have to leave. I can live with this many taxes, but if it gets worse, we're going to have to leave. Okay, there's a lot of gay stuff in the kids' school. I guess I can work around it for now, but if it gets worse, we're going to leave. It's going to get worse. All of it. Every bit of it. It's all going to get worse. So let's talk about another reason. You, your family, your happiness. I have lived all over the United States of America, as you know. Just that's the way I grew up. And then as an adult, bouncing around, doing various stupid things that I do, I've lived all over the place. There is a significant difference in your day-to-day life when you live in a red area of people who share your values versus a blue area of evil communist demons. A significant difference. A walk into a coffee shop is 10 times more pleasant. Your kids' school, your day-to-day interactions, your whole life is more pleasant. And let's just talk about crime. In red areas, this is obviously, there are exceptions here, but in red areas, for the most part, people demand that crime is punished. It is a demand. It's not tolerated at all. The cops in my town, the cops will get in trouble if there is some dirtball looking druggy vagrant standing on the street corner. The cops will get in trouble. The phone calls will blow up at the police station. Excuse me, what exactly are you doing? Why is he here? The cops in my town, they will pull you over. And if your driver's license is not from my town, you are in deep trouble. I was actually warned about it when I was first looking into this area. Someone told me about my town and said, you better be careful in there if you don't live there. That's what you get in red America. In red America, in blue America, they let the criminals out on purpose. And especially if they're not white, they're not interested in arresting them at all. This is about the safety of you and your family. It's not that bad things don't happen in my area. Murders and everything, things happen. Things happen everywhere. I'm not saying that. The basic safety of your family is at stake. Now, and I'm going to get to the surrendering part thing here in a moment. But now, remember how we assign seats in the House of Representatives in the United States of America. It is based on the population of your state. The population of your state. So if your state gains 2, 3, 4 million people, you're going to gain 10 congressional seats. Probably wouldn't be that many, but you're going to gain those seats. And it works the opposite way, too. If your state loses 2, 3, 4 million people, that state is going to lose those congressional seats. This is part of the reason Democrats are so committed to the mass importation of foreigners, and they're so desperate to keep counting them in the census. They need them to maintain the amount of congressional seats they have in the blue areas because people are leaving, because people are moving. It's not that we want California or Colorado or New York or any place like that to burn and fail. These are all part of the United States. We want them to succeed and be wonderful. And they're California's friggin' paradise, right? We don't want it to fall, but we have to choke it off for now. We have to choke it. We have to take away its power
2: and transfer that power to other states. And by moving, you do that. You're the one doing it. You are taking power from them and handing it to a better place. That's a good thing. Now, I'll address the surrender part of this, and we'll move on, talk about something else before we do that. There is very little protection from online crime. And that is a sad, sad state of affairs, because it's the biggest crime out there. Did you know even the mafia is in on this? It's just something that international criminal organizations do. Nation states do this. China does this. What do? They're out looking for your information at all times. Right now, this morning, tonight, at all times, 24 hours a day, they are prowling around the internet trying to find a way to hack into places and steal your data so they can destroy you. And man, when they start taking loans out in your name, it is such a nightmare. 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It is a nightmare to convince the bank it wasn't you. 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
4: 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Jesse Kelly.

0: It is the Jesse Kelly Show on a wonderful, wonderful Friday. And that's Dr. Jesse Friday. So one last thing on this. The guy's moving his family out of a blue state, blue area for sure. Denver, moving them down to Alabama. You're going to love Alabama. Alabama. And I'm going to get so much Alabama hate because Alabama people want Alabama to stay pure. And every time I talk lovingly about Alabama, I get emails of stop telling people to move here. We're full. The Alabama coast. Oh my gosh. What, Chris? Chris is pointing out how small it is. Chris, I don't know if you know this, but they have to scale maps. It's actually quite large. There's plenty of coast down in Alabama and it's gorgeous. Birmingham, a little liberal and kooky, gorgeous. Alabama is such an underrated gem in this country. Everyone moves to Florida. No one even thinks about Alabama. I love Alabama. Anyway, are you surrendering? Is it surrendering? We just celebrated, well, we just had the anniversary of the Battle of Long Island. Do you remember the history episode I did on the Battle of Long Island? I think it was two or three parts. It was a little while ago. Battle of Long Island. George Washington had troops. The troops were there. The troops were outnumbered big time. And so what did they have to do? They had to keep fighting a strategic retreat in order to get back to a stronghold to keep the army from being wiped out. Was he a coward? Was that surrendering? No, it's surviving to fight another day. It's living to fight another day. This is the norm. And battlefield commanders learn about this in war college. This is the norm. Some battles, maybe the wind is wrong. Maybe the ground is wrong. Maybe that some battles, you should not fight. Some battles are not right, and you shouldn't fight them. You know how I talk about most of the great conquerors in history, and I was probably about all of them, but most of the great conquerors in history share this thing, and the thing is speed. They moved really fast. Why? Julius Caesar, famous for it. Boom, really fast. Alexander the Great, absurdly fast. Genghis Khan, but the city would find out that the Mongols are invading, and then they wake up the next day and the Mongols are outside the gates. They're thinking, I thought we had a week. I thought we had a month. But the speed, why? Well, when you get there first or sooner than the enemy thinks you're going to get there, it oftentimes allows you to choose the location of the battle. You want to fight where you can fight, where you have the best chance of success. Get to a red area. It's not surrendering. It's a strategic retreat. It's a tactical retreat to keep yourself from being wiped out. You said you were in Denver, or maybe you're listening right now in Manhattan or LA or something like that. How much good are you doing there? Maybe you're in LA. We just had Spencer Pratt make a very brave, totally admire it, run to be mayor of Los Angeles. And we all watched as they just stole the election from him because communists do. Now, obviously, it's hard to convince people to move out of Southern California because, as I mentioned, it's paradise. So I'm not saying that, but politically, are you doing any good there for real? Or are you so surrounded by evil, cheating communists that your political efforts are really wasted? Oh, you'll raise awareness and do things like that, but are you getting any actual wins out there? And it's not your fault. It's not like you're weak or stupid or don't want the right things, but if you're that surrounded, I mean, California has a gubernatorial election coming up. I'm going to go ahead and spoil it for you. The Republican is going to get slaughtered. Slaughtered. It'd probably be 10 points or more. He's going to get massacred. He has no chance whatsoever. And that probably stings to Republicans listening right now in California who are maybe out there knocking on doors and trying to get out the vote. And I'm not telling you you're doing anything wrong. I admire it completely. You know, I always tell people to get involved. You're not doing anything wrong, but you're not going to win. But think about this. What if all that energy, all those efforts you put in, what if you could move them to a place where you could get wins, where your hard work will end up in wins? getting legislation passed that you like, getting people elected that you like, stopping bad legislation. What if your efforts, what if they could get a lot more fruit somewhere else? We have to consider that. I know no one likes to leave because it feels like surrender. It's not surrender. Jesse, I don't understand why the GOP doesn't tie affordability to the mass deportations of foreigners. There are plenty of documentation that foreigners drive up the cost of housing and health care. Well, this is something, give the man credit, J.D. Vance has been, of course, really, really good on this thing. He's been talking about it over and over. Well, here he is.
1: Well, it's 18 months, ladies and gentlemen, and the verdict is in. Where housing doubled under the leadership of Joe Biden, rents are falling for the first time in a decade under the leadership of Donald Trump because we got people who shouldn't be here the hell out of our country. It's very simple.
0: J.D. Vance has been great on it. I haven't heard much of that from Trump. I'm sure maybe tweeted it or something like that, or maybe said something. He's our most important voice, our most powerful voice. I would like to hear a lot more of that from him, too. But J.D.'s banging that drum. All right. Should we start cheating in elections? They do it. Why don't we? Hang on.
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0: It is the Jesse Kelly Show on a wonderful Friday, and Ask Dr. Jesse Friday. Remember, you can email the show, jesse@jessekellyshow.com. Brother Kelly, Republicans cry all the time about Democrats cheating in elections. So I got to thinking, why don't we just cheat in elections? Do we not have the cheating infrastructure set up that we need? Or are we too scared? Perhaps we're too dumb to use the same tactics. We obviously aren't very good at stopping them from cheating, so let's get in on it. Thoughts? Okay. Well, let's give you a couple audio cuts. Michigan Democrats scrambled to get the dead voters back on the voter rolls.
1: I took off a dead voter in my township. And guess what? That dead voter was put back on. Not by me. That was done by the Secretary of State's office. So...
0: the Secretary of State's job is to maintain clean voter rolls. Only if it's a Democrat, they think their job is to make sure the voter rolls are as crooked as possible. Okay? Arizona's Attorney General Chris Mays suing Donald Trump. Why? Trump has these new restrictions on mail-in voting because everyone knows Democrats use mail-in voting to cheat. Here.
2: Election is going to affect this election. And if it does, do you have any sense of how many Arizonans might not get early ballots delivered?
3: Well, what I would say is over my dead body, is that rule going to go into effect? We are going to fight this tooth and nail.
0: You got it. So why don't we? Why don't we? All right. I want you to think about the criminal world right now. We'll talk about a gang. A gang. What's a gang do? Gang members, what do? They deal drugs, kill people, hurt people, steal everything they can. Just basic gang stuff. And here's the thing about it. You have to be the type of person who's okay doing those things, or you're not going to make it in the gang. You can't show up and say, hey, I would love to be in your gang. Looks like you got a great gang here. Can't wait. Someone grab me a 40. It looks great. Can I be in your gang? But here's the thing, guys. I'm really not comfortable stealing. And I don't want to kill anybody. I'm okay if you want me to beat someone up or something like that, but no stealing for me, and I'm not comfortable killing anybody. How do you think that's going to go for you? You can't be half in the gang. You're either all the way a criminal or stay out of the gang. I have always, and I will always, Lord willing, encouraged you to stay on the right side of the law, not because I have always stayed on the right side of the law, not because I'm a good person at all. I've encouraged you to stay on the right side of the law for a couple reasons. One, you don't need to go to prison and have your life destroyed. You don't need that. The legal headache, you don't need that. You don't want that. And also, you start dabbling into criminality. That's a very dangerous thing. Democrats believe in cheating because Democrats only care about power. They don't care. There's no morality ever that goes into their minds. That's why they lie all the time about everything. They just lie about everything. The most obvious things in the world, they'll lie about. They lie about everything all the time. They believe in lying. They believe in cheating. This is part of what they think they should be doing. As long as it's in the pursuit of power for the communist revolution, you do whatever you have to do to lie, cheat, and steal to win. Now, let me ask you, I realize we may have some ruffians in our midst, no question about it. How many people do you think we have on our side who would be okay doing something like that? I'm a bit of a ruffian myself, and I'm telling you right now, I would never cheat in an election. Even if it meant stopping a Democrat, I would never cheat in an election. I wouldn't want you to cheat in an election. I believe part of being a free country is having good, fair, open, honest elections. I would never cheat. I think that's a lousy, horrible thing to do. And I'm a ruffian. We don't have the people to pull off some cheating enterprise. We don't have the people. Democrats, they're all like that. They really are. Especially activist Democrats. because it's all they do for a living. You know, our people, have you been down to Republican headquarters in your town, your county, maybe even your state? Have you been in Republican headquarters? Do you know what you will find if you go down to Republican headquarters? I guarantee it. You'll find a bunch of senior citizens working in there. Why? Because they're the only ones who care about politics? Nope. They're retired. They're the only people who have the time to do it. They have an interest, and I'm going to credit to you if that's one of you. Credit to you. They're the only ones who have an interest in it. And so they're the only ones with time to do it. Democrats don't even have jobs. Go down to Democrat Party headquarters. There'll be some old people, no question about it. You'll see young people in there because it's their life. They're not dabbling in the gang. They're all in all the time. We can't, and we don't want to. I don't want to. I understand the sentiment. If they're going to lie, cheat, and steal, if they're going to do everything they can to win, you don't, no rules whatsoever, then that's how we have to play too. Totally disagree. I don't, and by the way, we don't have to remember. All we have to do is make some moves, and the Trump administration has been awesome on this. Let's make some moves to try to choke off the cheating. Let's attack the issue before it gets to be a problem. Do you think it's an accident that almost immediately the Trump DOJ launched an all-out war on the voter rolls in this country? It's not an accident. Why do you think Trump did that? Because Trump knows exactly what is happening and why it is happening. Democrats leave legions of dead voters on the voter rolls because they mail them ballots. Then they get someone to fill it out for Democrats, and then they win elections based on those dead voters voting in elections. The reason Joe Biden was able to be installed as president of the United States of America is because we're idiots who shut down the country for COVID and then decided to mail out the ballots to everybody. It took Democrats, it took their infrastructure that was already built for cheating and gave it a huge injection of cash. it was a godsend for Democrats. We had no chance to win that election whatsoever. The second legions of ballots got mailed out. None. Gone. It was already over. We didn't know it yet, but it was already over. The Trump administration is digging into the voter rolls. They are suing states saying, I need to see your voter rolls. And Democrats are, of course, fighting this tooth and nail. No, please. No, you're not allowed. No, I'll sue you. No, no, please no, please no. Because they know exactly what is happening. It's not just some joke that you get to share with your buddies. Dead people vote for Democrats because Democrats believe in doing anything.

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5: Open up the window, let some air into this room. 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
6: It is the Jesse Kelly Show on a fantastic Friday, and Ask Dr. Jesse Friday. If you miss any part of the show, you can download it, iHeart, Spotify, iTunes. But we'll get back to the questions in a moment. I have to address this from Senator Mark Kelly of Arizona. He's talking about Pete Hegseth. Pete Hegseth, Secretary of War, is always out there saying things like, our job's to kill people and break things, all those kind of things, stuff that you love, stuff I love. Mark Kelly came out and said this.
7: I think the Secretary of Defense has done the members of the military a big disservice by the way he's been conducting himself in his job. Getting on a stage, talking about killing people and lethality. And, you know, that attitude from the top is, it's not healthy for members of the military to hear this.
6: Now, obviously, anyone who's not a fruit knows that that's exactly what the military is supposed to do. And that's exactly how you want your military leaders talking. And as he was giving that little rant there, Mark Kelly, Jewish producer Chris jumps in my ear and says, so what's he want the military to do? Well, let me answer your question, Chris. And it's something we've talked about before. The communist believes that All things should exist to serve and promote the communist revolution. All things. Your child's second grade teacher has a Black Lives Matter flag in her classroom because she believes her second grade class is an opportunity for her to promote the revolution. Your local public library has a tranny section in the kids section, because the public librarian believes that library is an opportunity to promote the revolution. They have infected the corporate world, and now we have gigantic corporations out there pushing the most left-wing things because the communists were very purposeful about that, and they were honest about it. This comes back to, you know, the World Economic Forum's idea of, hey, corporations should be used, all that capital should be used for what? The revolution. And it also applies to things that you think are important and are important. The communist looks at air traffic controllers and says, wait a minute, we had too many white guys pass the test. And you're all fired. Let's get some more minorities in here. And a normal person like you would say, who cares what color they are? This lives are at stake. I don't want, but the communist doesn't care. Air traffic controllers is just another thing that should be used to promote the communist revolution. And that's why they did what they did as fast as they did it with the military when Joe Biden took over. Granted, Clinton had done some of this. Obama did a whole lot of this, but Joe Biden took it and put it on steroids. Immediately, they began purging people who had right-wing thought. That's what a lot of that COVID vaccine requirement was. That was getting rid of any ideological opposition. And immediately, they started gaying up the whole thing. The whole thing was a DEI promotion. Why? We need the military. We need a strong military to protect the country, to do this, to do that. That's what you would say. That's what I would say. The communist doesn't think like that at all. For him, the military is just another thing that should be used for the revolution. We can't have people up there talking about Lethality?
7: I think the Secretary of Defense has done the members of the military a big disservice by the way he's been conducting himself in his job. Getting on a stage, talking about killing people and lethality. And, you know, that attitude from the top is, it's not healthy for members of the...
6: Mark Kelly believes the military should promote the communist revolution, and that's all it should do. That's what they believe universities should do. That's what they believe Hollywood should do. It's what they believe the FBI should do. The local judge, you name it. The communist believes all things should work on behalf of the revolution. And what I've warned you before. If you run a business, if you have a business, even a small one, if you bring a Democrat into your business, you are exposing yourself to this. You may think, well, he's got to keep his job. She's got to keep her job. 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All right? Great leader of the masses. Every day I have the pleasure of driving past way too many homeless in Portland. It's equally disgusting and maddening. What would Jesse, who is constrained by present day America, do to solve this problem? Arrest them. The homeless problem is not a difficult problem to solve at all. It's not. Send the cops out there, throw them all in handcuffs, and throw them all in jail. Almost every homeless person, this is almost universal, they want to be homeless. They are mentally ill. They are drug/alcohol addicted. And if your city allows them to remain out there, they will remain on your sidewalks, peeing on the sidewalk, doing drugs out in the open, committing crimes. They'll start fires because they're mentally ill drug addicts. It's not difficult to solve any homeless problem. If your town has a homeless problem, it's because your politicians are weak. It's not difficult at all. Send out the cops, handcuffs, jail. And by the way, you do this enough, the word gets around the homeless community. They all talk to each other. The word gets around the homeless community. This is not a very friendly place to be homeless. Let's go somewhere else and be homeless down there. And then they'll be sauntering down the highway doing meth on their way down to California. Homeless problems. People love to act like so many problems are complicated when they are unbelievably simple. It's not difficult to solve a homeless problem. I mentioned it earlier in the show, actually. Why don't I have homeless people in my town? There's not a single homeless person. Because if you show up on the street corner in my town with a sign up that says, give me $5, the cops are going to be there in about 10 minutes and they're going to throw handcuffs on you and they'll never see you again. It's not difficult. Arrest them and throw them in a cage. When you let them out, because they didn't commit murder, you know, they're going to get out. When you let them out, they'll leave. Because they don't want to get arrested again. All right. We still have 2 hours. Churches are burning. What's happening here? Hang on.

0: Kelly Show, another hour of the Jesse Kelly Show on a Friday, and Ask Dr. Jesse Friday. It's a glorious day. Jesse. Well, I won't go into all the details of the email. He wants to talk about the church burnings, Italy, Canada, Germany. And he says, why do you think we have not heard from the Vatican? Okay. Well, all right. One, I need to clarify that I am not Catholic. I have many Catholic friends. I've been in many a Catholic church for various things, you know, confirmations and weddings and things like that. So, but I am not a Catholic. In fact, I've been in the Vatican. When we went to Italy, we went down to the Vatican. I just felt like it was something I wanted to see. Okay. So I need to clarify, I'm not a Catholic, but the Pope is obviously the head of the Catholic Church. Okay. That's a tremendous amount of power. A tremendous amount of power. A dangerous amount of power, to be honest with you. Think about this. Think about people coming out and falling at their knees in front of you everywhere you go. Think about every Catholic in the world. I know that there were exceptions. There are plenty of Catholics who don't like the Pope, but every Catholic in the world, at least in your mind, has a great deal of reverence for you. That's intoxicating. And people want that power. People want that power. Now, he has this power. Why is he not speaking out against what we all know is happening? Muslims are burning down churches all across Europe, all across Canada. It's happening here in America too. Muslims are putting churches to the torch. Why will the Vatican not get up and say, this is a problem? Well, sometimes when you're in that kind of a position, you don't want to make waves. Look, not everybody's like Donald Trump. You got to give Donald Trump credit for this. You really do. I know he does things from time to time or says things from time to time you may disagree with, or maybe you hate his guts, whatever. But you have to give Trump credit. He takes big, bold steps as president. Big, bold steps. And look, some are great. Some are horrible. But he's out there swinging for the fences every single time. If the Pope were to come out right now and say something to the effect of Islamic religious leaders in this world, they need to stop their followers from burning down churches because it's Muslims burning down churches, and we all know it's Muslims burning down churches, and this has to stop now. Now, that would be a powerful statement from the Pope, a very powerful statement from the Pope. And I'm sure there are many Catholics, if you are Catholic, will probably appreciate that kind of a statement from the Pope. Couldn't you imagine what the response would be from Islam worldwide? Can you imagine what the response would be? It would be nasty. The security was real tight getting in the Vatican. You'd have to ratchet that up a few more notches. I promise you that, because they'd be walking in there with suicide vests and everything else underneath the sun. Pope doesn't want to make waves. And I don't know the reasoning exactly for this, but these popes so oftentimes are left wingers. Lefties. The last pope was just a flat out commie. This is communist. That sucks. You know, I've Catholics in my family hated it. This is horrible, but it's the way it is. Jesse, are the data centers of today the railroads of the old West? I guess in the sense that they're inevitable. In that sense, I guess they are. There was not going to be any stopping the railroads. There was not going to be, honestly, from the second we established ourselves as a nation, after we won the revolution and we established ourselves as a nation, anybody who knows human nature could look and say, oh, they're going to conquer the entire landmass. They're definitely going out west. That's how people operate. We were always going to conquer it. And so when the railroads came along, you know, you have this technology. Now you can transport men and equipment and all kinds of things really quickly back then, really quickly you can transport them and relatively safely across the United States of America. There was no stopping it. There was nothing you could do. Well, this is my land. They'll just kill you, buy it from you. There was absolutely no stopping it whatsoever. Data centers are very, very similar. as this technology, certainly AI, as technology gets better and better and better, I say better, as technology gets more advanced, I'll put it that way, because I don't like it. I don't like AI. I've already told you. But as technology gets more and more advanced, it's going to require more and more places to store all that data. And that is not going to reverse itself anytime soon. Data centers are coming, no matter what. Jesse, I know PTSD has a lot to do with military suicides, but what do you think about the possibility that pumping these people full of shots before they go overseas might have some sort of impact on their brain or their mind? I think if it was ever discovered, they would cover it up. Said his name is Billy. Well, look, I've been that lab rat one time. We used to joke about it. You can't imagine the number of shots we got and pills we had. And they gave us a pill when we were going into Thailand to do jungle warfare training. They gave us a pill, and I don't remember what it was, that was supposed to ward off malaria. And you don't want malaria. It's apparently a really nasty disease, apparently. I stopped taking mine, and lots of guys did, because it gave us horrible nightmares. I have had very few nightmares in my entire life. I'm not one of those guys who sits down. And we were warned before and that, hey, there's a chance this will mess with your mind. It gave guys terrible nightmares. I said, I'll take malaria over this stuff. And now what kind of a freaking pill did you just give me that it's making my brain go into terror mode when I go to sleep? That's probably not very good for you. So I've been that lab rat, right? I don't want to say that it's never shots or anything they're putting into them, but guys suffer from PTSD when they get home from combat, and it's usually a variety of things. One of the things is guilt. Lots of times it's survivor's guilt. I survived, my friend did not. Now, you would think, if you're on the outside looking in, you would think, well, shouldn't that make you happy? I know you're sad about your friend, but shouldn't that make you happy? Think about it this way. You are in a Humvee. He calls shotgun before you do, so he gets to sit in the front of the Humvee. You get in the back. IED cooks off, kills him, kills both people in the front, people in the back lived. Because he called shotgun before you do. Do you think that would stick with you? Of course it would. That's the kind of thing that would stick with you, right? So there's a guilt factor to it, even though there shouldn't be, there just is. There's a substance abuse factor to it too. No question about it. The military culture is now, and has always been, long before there was in America, a drinking culture. I mean, like half the Mongol Khans drank themselves to death. Military culture is drinking culture. Vikings, that wasn't just a stereotype. They drank all the time. Military culture is drinking culture. That it's occupied by testosterone filled young men. It's a dangerous job. So when you have a chance to cut loose, you really, really cut loose. Military culture is drinking culture. I can't even tell you how much beer I drank in my 4 years in the Marine Corps. I was part of it. So I'm not acting like I was on the outside looking in. And I was all in on all that stuff. Well, after 4 years or 8 years or 20 years, however long you're in, if that has become part of your, just part of your life, part of your routine, hey, it's Friday night, go grab an 18-pack and your boys. Friday, it's Saturday night, better go grab another one. Sunday, let's do some day drinking. If that, then that was our routine. When we were in Okinawa, if we weren't training, we were drinking on the beach. They knew exactly where to find us. Go down, we're going to be playing horseshoes, barbecuing, and we're going to be drinking beer. That's what we're going to do. It was part of our life. Now you get back from combat and you get out. Now you're maybe sad, maybe angry, almost undoubtedly lonely, and you start drinking. Because that's what you've always done. When you're off work, when you're not this, you're always drinking. Or I say drinking, it can turn into drugs, prescription medication, it turn into a variety of things. But here's the truth about that. And it just is, if you are in a bad place mentally, that stuff makes it all worse. You can numb the pain for an evening. If I'm having a bad night, I can go grab a bottle of whiskey, and I won't be feeling bad in a few hours. Gonna be feeling loose and great. You wake up the next day, you feel worse than you did the day before, and more depressed, too. And it's a big part of it. It sucks. And there's one other part of it that we'll talk about in just a second. Hang on.
1: He doesn't care if you believe him, but he's right. Jesse Kelly.

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It is the Jesse Kelly Show on a wonderful, fantastic Friday, and Ask Dr. Jesse Friday, churning through all the questions and things today. The final word on this one, it was about PTSD. We don't have to go into everything, but the veteran suicide, PTSD, and I talked about the substance abuse and the guilt and all the things that come with that. But there is another part of it, and I have seen this in guys that I was in Iraq with that have killed themselves. And sadly, it's not just one, right? When you're a young man and you join the military, and certainly if you go into combat, I'm about to say something and it's going to sound terrible, right? Just hear me out. It's a little bit intoxicating, and here's why. It's not that it's not scary and horrible and you want to come home and bloody and awful. It's all those things. But when you're a young man who joins, for instance, the Marine Corps, I'm 19 years old, 20 years old. I have a fully automatic weapon in my hands. I have military equipment at my fingertips. It's like out of a movie. It's really, you look at it and you think to yourself, this is sweet. We were doing a mountain warfare training in California, and we hopped on these Blackhawks one night because we wanted to do some night ops training, and these helicopters take off and we're flying through the mountains on Blackhawks. Our legs are hanging out over the side. And it looks like we're about to touch the treetops as we're zooming through the mountains on a Black Hawk in the middle of the night. Now, is that a little scary if you allow yourself to think about it? Sure, but that's really freaking cool, right? Now, 4 years, you get out, you come home. You know what I did this morning? I went to the hardware store this morning for some Teflon tape. I used to be in a Black Hawk flying over the treetops. Now I'm in Ace Hardware buying Teflon tape. You get home and you're a garbage man. You're a college student. You're an accountant. You're a whatever. And it's not that those are anything bad. There's nothing wrong with any of those jobs, any of those things. But you can allow yourself to think, here I am. I already did the coolest thing I will ever do in my entire life, and everything that comes after it, everything will fail to measure up. My life is kind of over. Now, that's wrong. That's dead wrong. Life can be and is wonderful long after you're out of the military, but that is a trap young men can find themselves in really, really easily when they get out of combat, get out of the military, and come home. I have someone in my family, I won't go into details of this, graduated sometime back from the Air Force Academy, and he is total hotshot, stud, and he's going to be flying probably F-35 fighter jets. F-35s. Have you seen the technology on these things? It's over the top. Now, let's say he does that for a while. We'll call it 15 years. Who knows? Let's say he does that for a while. He gets out. I mean, is Delta, United, American Airlines, are they going to be waiting there with open arms for him? Of course they are. Imagine flying an F-35 for 15 years, and then you're crawling into a cockpit, plane full of smelly passengers, nasty hag stewardess, and you're flying on a big airliner from New York to L.A. You think maybe you would think to yourself, this sucks. This is not what I'm... And by the way, pilots have a great job, you know, make great money. And this is... there are a lot of pilots who listen. It's not at all about how bad it is to be a pilot. What thrills you once you've flown an F-35? what thrills you? It's hard, and guys struggle with it. And if you are a guy struggling with it, there are endless resources now,
endless places you can call to talk to people and get help. There are ones, the VA is really rough, so I don't want to push the VA. You can go that route, by the way. Go ahead, go to the VA. But there are so many private organizations out there. They're ready and waiting to help you. My most recent buddy who killed himself, he was really, really struggling, and I found out he was really, really struggling and tried the best I could and did link him up with this wonderful veterans charity that helps guys with PTSD, and he ended up refusing to go, ended up killing himself. There are resources out there. Stay alive, all right? I promise life can be cool, too. Even the hardware store buying Teflon tape. Hey, Jesse, why would it be? Oh, this is about that story. All right, it's Ask Dr. Jesse Friday, so I'm going to answer the question. But let me be very careful with how I answer this question, because this is a family show that you can listen to with your children. The owner of the San Francisco 49ers, obviously a very wealthy man, recently got arrested in Ohio. He got arrested in Ohio because he had allegedly arranged to meet a young lady and pay her $140 for her services. Somebody's asking, you're a billionaire. What? Lots of people have asked that. I guess I'll address it quickly next.

Jesse Kelly Show on a wonderful Friday and Ask Dr. Jesse Friday. And before we get back, look, someone wants to talk about stockpiles of missiles, lots of more data center questions, all kinds of things we have to get to. Someone wants to know if the Russians assassinated Lindsey Graham, but I sadly have to answer this question before I get to those. I already mentioned it before I went into the break, in case you're just now joining us. The owner of the San Francisco 49ers NFL team was just recently arrested in Ohio, rural Ohio. He was apparently arrested in front of a trailer park, mobile home park. And he was arrested because he had arranged on his phone to meet a lady. I'm assuming it was a lady. Allegedly, he arranged to meet her and use her services for $140. And I look, my wife said the same thing this guy said. So, I mean, I'm sure this is something that's on people's mind. Dude, you're a billionaire. Why are you $140? What? You're a billionaire. You could walk into the nicest bar in New York City tomorrow and simply say, I'm a billionaire, and flocks of women would be throwing themselves at you because you're a billionaire. What are you doing, right? What are you doing? All right, I'm going to tell you something, and you can choose to believe me or you can not choose to believe me, but I'm going to give it to you right between the eyes. You know professional athletes eat McDonald's and Taco Bell, right? We look at these godlike athletes who can jump through the building and bench press 10,000 pounds, and we think to ourselves, that guy doesn't eat anything but lean chicken and rice and protein bars all day long. No, his metabolism is not only burning so fast he can get away with virtually anything. You know what he grew up eating? He grew up eating Taco Bell. And when he gets off of practice on a Friday, maybe he doesn't have the game the next day, he's stopping for a chalupa and a quesadilla at Taco Bell, and he's worth $100 million and could drive right across town to the steakhouse and eat the best steak in the world, but he doesn't want steak. He wants Taco Bell. Billionaires live shockingly normal lives sometimes, especially the ones who didn't start out as billionaires. And people like what they like. Do you think I'm kidding about Waffle House? I eat at Waffle House all the time. I love it. I love Red Lobster. When I was a child, we did not eat out very much. Money didn't grow on trees. We didn't eat out hardly at all. We did not have a Red Lobster in my town in Bozeman, Montana. I don't know if they have one now, but there wasn't one when I was growing up. The closest Red Lobster was two and a half hours away in Billings, Montana. So how often are you going to drive two and a half hours away? Very rarely. Maybe once a year you'd have some reason to go to Billings. When we went to Billings, everybody knew we were going to get to eat at Red Lobster. That was the thing we got to do when we went to Billings, Montana. And I'm telling you, I would starve myself that day. My mouth would be watering the whole time because I could go eat at Red Lobster. Now, I'm not an idiot. I understand there are fancy steakhouses and seafood places. I live in Houston. There's all kinds of fancy restaurants through here. And I've eaten at some, right? I'm not going to act like I never walk in the door. I've eaten at some. I eat a good steak. I like it just fine. I love Red Lobster. That's never going to change. Never. So hopefully, in a very roundabout way, that explains how a billionaire owner would be caught outside of a trailer park, arranging a $140 meetup. Hey, Bronco, I'm growing more concerned about the United States stockpile of munitions with all the conflicts and wars we are currently in, Iran, Ukraine, and so on. My biggest fear is that if we have open war with China, that we will not have the volume of munitions or perhaps the means to manufacture enough munitions to take on China and win in an all-out open warfare. Should I be concerned? Oh, yeah. You should be very, very concerned. Let me tell you something. You know we do war games all the time. What's the purpose of doing war games? You're testing yourself. You're testing your weaknesses.
And war games come in a variety of forms, right? A war game could be you grab a military unit, you grab an army unit, let's say special forces, and you say, hey, what we want you guys to do is infiltrate this Navy base and see if you can get clear to, you know, where they keep this secret or that secret. Infiltrate the base and see. And then you just turn them loose, and then you sit back and watch. How is the security? Are they able to pull it up? You know, you're testing yourself. You're always testing yourself. And you're testing yourself in war games against other countries, too. We ran one against China, and we lost. And do you know why we lost? We ran out of missiles. Very quickly. We ran out of missiles. We have been fighting a proxy war in Ukraine for a couple years now. We have been fighting this, whatever you want to call it, in Iran for 6 months now, and we now have multiple reports that we are running out. And this is where people get confused, because you see we're running out, and you say to yourself, you think, well, we're America. Let's just go make some more. No, no, no, no, no. These things require, these modern munitions, they require so many specific things and oftentimes rare materials to make them. You don't just go down to the factory and turn the machine on and make a couple others. It's a process to even get what you need to make these things. It's a really, really big deal. And the people who were in the know, and you heard me yelling about this on the radio, because I knew. I had my sources telling me. When we were sending all that stuff to Ukraine, before Iran even started, when we were sending all that stuff to Ukraine, people were screaming, these are the only stockpiles we have. We're unloading our stockpiles for another country that's not even a NATO country. They're not even an ally. What? And that's what Joe Biden did. Then Iran happens. Well, now we're launching offensive operations, firing these Tomahawks and things like that. And that means we end up having to fight defensive operations, because the Iranians are firing rockets back and firing drones back. And we have to use missiles to shoot those things down before they kill our troops. So then we've had 6 more months of that. Yeah, I'm very concerned about China. And this is an opinion. I'm about to give you an opinion. All that stuff I just said, that's just true. This is an opinion. My opinion is, the reason China has not crossed the ocean and taken Taiwan has more to do with Taiwan's military strength than it does us at this point in time. I think a lot of our global force is tapped out. We are running very, very low, and I'm very concerned about it. And you cannot conduct your foreign policy the same at all times. Your foreign policy has to match what your capabilities are. And if you launch a foreign policy, if you have any kind of foreign policy that requires you to be something you're not, you are walking yourself into bad, bad trouble. In 1943, America could fight in multiple locations across the globe with unending bombs and bullets.

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3: Jesse, with the entire country rapidly rejecting data centers, why doesn't big tech just build them in other countries? Well, they are. The concern is mainly about China. The concern is that China, because China doesn't have environmental regulations and China doesn't have all these ridiculous things, that China is going to hoover up as many of them as humanly possible. It's not that we'd be that against them building in other countries, but we don't want them building in enemy countries. That's one. And two, I brought this up. Let me just drive this point home. There are countries around the world, lots of them around the world, where if you start a business or you have a business and you start, you know, a headquarters over there, you understand that the government in that country can just take you and all your stuff anytime they want. Because they're not lawful countries. They're not good countries. China is one of those places, but China is just one of many. Companies are scared to do business in countries like that. They're scared and they don't want to do business in countries like that. They want the legal protections, the legal assurance that tells them, hey, this isn't a banana republic where you're just going to come take everything, right? The United States of America, one of our endless blessings in this country is that we have had such a wonderful system of safety for companies. They want to do business here. They want to have their headquarters here. As long as you don't make it too expensive and too ridiculous, they want to do business here because we don't do business like that. We're not going to just storm in and take this or take that. It's just not going to happen. And I know about FDR in Japan, and I know about Joe Biden in Russia. I understand that we've done certain things like that in the past, but you see what I mean. We're not going to wake up tomorrow. If you're Apple, and you start a big data center, I'm sure they have a million of them, and you start a big data center in the United States of America, you know that tomorrow there's not going to be a violent revolution and government officials kicking in the door of your data center to arrest all your people, raid your bank accounts, steal all your stuff. That's not going to happen here. But that does happen everywhere else. Well, not everywhere else, but that happens all across the globe. People want to do business here, and that's a blessing. Jesse. Well, let me clarify. People are going to keep wanting to do business here as long as we get these people out of the country.
4: We understand that this country was built on the back of black people, and we continue to hold that truth. As we see, we live under a dictatorship that is criminalized immigrants, specifically black immigrants.
3: That's not true. We hate them all, right? That's, for one, let me clarify. You're all bad, right? It doesn't matter skin color. Two, why is this Haitian woman yelling at me in my country? Go back home. Bye-bye. But we get enough of those people in this country. They will change the government. And if the government changes enough, America will become a place where companies don't want to do business. Jesse, this guy asks a couple questions here. Was Graham assassinated? Well, I'll read it all. One has to consider several highly unusual and potentially sinister aspects of Graham, that'd be Lindsey Graham's death. He had just returned from a trip to Kiev where he had met with Zelensky and visited a drone factory. Hours after he departed, the Russians launched massive missile attacks near this factory. Was Graham assassinated by the Russians in retaliation for Ukraine's attempt to assassinate Putin? Was he assassinated by Ukraine as a false flag operation? Was he assassinated by the CIA because his outspoken demands for war in Russia and Iran had outlived their usefulness? And then he goes on to talk about potential. All right. I don't know, and neither do you. And we will probably never know. An uncomfortable truth is governments are really good at killing people. They have always been. It's really the thing government does best. It kills people and breaks things. It raises armies and intelligence services. And what they're good at is killing people and breaking things. And over the years, many, many countries have assassinated people in other countries. And you and I never found out about it because the crime was never discovered or people covered it up. I know how suspicious it looks that Lindsey Graham gets back from Ukraine and dies of allegedly a heart attack that night. Now, he was 70 years old. 70-year-olds die of heart attacks out of nowhere. It's uncomfortable. Lost my dad 2 years ago. 69 years. He was 3 weeks shy of 70. Went to sleep. Boom. Heart attack. Gone. Never woke up. So it happens, but Russia does kill people. The CIA kills people. Ukraine kills people. And they're really good at doing it, and they're good at getting away with it. They work painfully to figure out how to get away with doing these things. Look, it's a dangerous world to be involved in war and politics. It is. Remember, we assassinated Yamamoto during World War II with a fighter jet. Well, that wasn't a jet, with a fighter plane. You know that? The admiral who arranged Pearl Harbor? We got wind of his travels, and we knew where he was going to. And so we just sent some planes out there and blew him out of the sky. He died with a big old 50 caliber hole right through his chest. We just assassinated him. I don't know what happened, and you don't know what happened. And look, you can drive yourself crazy if you spend all this time on the internet and Facebook and YouTube, and you go through all these things with a fine tooth comb, figuring out was he assassinated? Was it? You can drive yourself nuts. Maybe he was. Maybe he wasn't. I don't know. I do know this. It blesses me to no end that American politicians talk like this now.
5: They're looking to impose this fee of more than $100,000 for new H-1B visa applicants. The administration had previously implemented the fee, but it was blocked by the courts, congressmen. Do you support something like this?
6: I absolutely support it. And what I would like to see is the H-1B visa program completely ended. It's a scam on the American people. This country, we are not an economic free trade zone. We're a sovereign nation with citizens with rights, responsibilities, abilities and duties, and this is all this is about is cheap foreign labor.
3: That was Riley Moore, Republican after Republican after Republican, finding their guts on this. It's wonderful. All right, we'll talk about the flip side of that, because Chris Murphy, a Democrat, said quite the opposite. Next. When you sign your insurance policy, for some brokers, that's the finish line. Handshake, commission, done. Then you may not hear from them again until it's time for renewal. 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
12: Dr. Stern, Fox News. The Trump administration increasing the economic pressure on Iran and asking G20 countries to join in. Fox's Jonathan Hunt in Tel Aviv.
13: The Iranian economy is reeling, and the U.S. now intends to land the knockout blows. Central to that effort, of course, is the ongoing U.S. naval blockade in the Strait of Hormuz. It remains and will remain in full force and effect, choking oil exports from Iran. Treasury Secretary Scott Bessent saying, quote, "The blockade and Operation Economic Outcast will crush the failing Iranian economy." The U.S. has guided 130 million barrels out over the past 14 days. Iran, zero.
12: Jonathan reports that videos show a shortage of goods in Iran and lines at gas stations. Iran's foreign minister accused the U.S. of using the media to influence prices for personal gain. He also says some in Israel are promoting war. Thousands remain missing after this week's floods along the Nepal-China border, and the International Red Cross and Red Crescent are sending aid to the victims. Matt Bodden, Red Cross manager for Nepal, told Fox News Live how bad the devastation was and how much of the country has been impacted.
14: Starting from the border with China all the way down to the border with India, and some impacts even felt further afield within India. So you can see it right across the country. Where most of the bridges have been washed out. The country is divided now into essentially two parts.
12: The State Department says 90 Americans are missing. The flood was caused by a mountaintop glacier breaking apart. 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
29: More than 65,000 homes and businesses are said to be without power in San Antonio after strong storms moved through overnight. Because each outage is one address, the number of people without electricity could be more than 100,000. Crews are working to restore the electricity to those who've been without it for nearly a dozen hours, and CPS Energy says there have been about 250 downed power lines, with the worst damage in the Five Points area. A wildfire among ranch land west of Dallas-Fort Worth has now spread to more than 85,000 acres. Called the Ross Fire, it's grown considerably in the past week, now 31% contained. And Texas Governor Greg Abbott says he's pausing funding for those flock cameras that keep track of our comings and goings. I'm Mike Shiloh.
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5: You'd like to think that this weekend is it for summer, huh? Don't you think so? It's the it. It's the last weekend of August. You got your earbuds on and, I don't know, you're in a shower or something. I don't know, with an ice cold bath. It's week zero of football season. The real stuff actually starts next week. But I am here for you to semi in the summer, I guess I should say, with this humble show that we've been doing almost 25 years right now. Michael Garfield. It's called the High Tech Texan Show. Alas, I'm not going to fix your computer. And I'm not going to, you know, don't even call me when it comes to motherboards or fixing that. I'm not Mr. Fix-It guy. I am the guy who gets to test drive, play with, tinker with all of these gadgets in cars and clothes and drinks and cocktails, especially this past week. And so I can give you my opinion because I am the consumer lifestyle guy. I'll heard all across the iHeartRadio talk stations across Texas, terrestrially, and also on iHeartRadio app. We do thank you for downloading that. 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You can go into your home, and hopefully it's a smart home, and hopefully your smart home has a smart speaker, be it from Amazon, be it from Google, be it from, I guess if you have an old Apple one, you can actually talk to your smart speaker, and you can say, listen to iHeartRadio app, or listen to your favorite radio station. Locally, wherever you are listening to, and you will hear me wherever you go. If you're using a robot vacuum inside your house, a robot mop, I'm more than happy to tell you some of those. Some new ones are just coming out. Or if you're outside by your swimming pool, how dirty or how clean is your swimming pool? Because I've got a number of swimming pool cleaning robots. A lot of robots I've been receiving lately, and that's one of the things I am going to talk about today. Earlier this week, there was a robot Olympics being held, and there were a number of world records that actually were taken down. Do these count? Does it matter? I'll actually kind of debate why they do matter. And I don't think Michael Phelps is anything to really be worried about, but there's actually a purpose that these are held in China. Also, iPhone rumors, I really don't care about. I'm not an iPhone Apple guy. I'm more of an Android person, but rumors are coming out, and you're going to pay a pretty penny when they are announced and on sale here. I'd say, within the next month and a half, a potential, probably most likely a big iPhone price hike. I am going to take your phone calls. Because that's what I do. We do this not on a podcast per se, but actually a real radio show. 346-29-TEXAN. 346-298-3926. That is Callum Reed. Hello, Callum. He's been doing this for so many years. He is on that other side of that window, that glass. I'm waving at him right now, trying to keep him awake while he listens to the sounds of my voice, hopefully not putting him to sleep. But I do thank you for tuning in. And away we go. I get asked this a lot. People ask me if I use digital money. Do I still use paper money? Do I use my phone? Or do I use my watch when I go check out and pay when I go to these restaurants? Because more and more of these technological features are here now. No longer do you necessarily have to have a physical credit card that we have known for generations and generations that banks rely on. There are now digital ways to pay. And I'm not talking about peer-to-peer where we use PayPal, we use Venmo. I mean going into the stores. And how many times over the past, I don't know, several years, you go up to a counter. Let's start with the counter. And the person who is checking you out flips the screen, and you know the screen flip. You know that screen flip, don't you? Oh, yes. Here's your total, and would you like to add a tip? No, I would not like to add a tip for you punching in a button and actually handing me a bag of burgers. No. But you could swipe your credit card, But also, you could hold your phone up if you go through a few steps. You can also hold your watch up if you go through a few steps. If they're enabled to wirelessly send a signal from your device, from your personal device, into that gadget. And it's, I will say this, it is incredibly convenient. I have found myself using these on a number of occasions when I don't carry my wallet or credit cards or money. When I run, for example, I'm a runner and I run, I've got my, you know, my watch on. I always have my watch on because, you know, I've got to time myself and, you know, I know how far I run. And I live by, I kind of live like right near a lake and not far away, really, from a shopping center, which has a Whole Foods. It's got a few restaurants. It's got a Torchy's Tacos, Five Guys, and all the other thing. Once in a while, I'll run through. I actually will run through, literally, Whole Foods. And I don't shop. This is not an endorsement for Whole Foods, believe me, because I don't shop there a lot. And I want just a little something. Well, Whole Foods, and this is interesting, though, folks. Whole Foods used to, and I say used to, and they got rid of it about 5-6 months ago. They used to have a way you could pay with your palm of your hand. They scanned the palm of your hand, and they kept it in their systems. And I'm not kidding you. Anytime that you were a wall, you know, I guess a Whole Foods, you know, paying customer, you could scan your hand, and it would go directly to your credit card. I actually like that. I mean, people were freaked out. About 4 or 5 months ago, I saw my Whole Foods. They removed all that stuff. It's no longer there. Now, I have a watch. I have an Android watch. I probably have 4 or 5 or 6 Android watches. I do not have an iPhone or an Apple Watch. But anyway, I have put my credit card in there. And, you know, I have to swipe a little code so I know it's my watch. No one could just take my watch off my arm. They have to know the code. But anyway, I'll go up there and I will hold my wrist up to the little tiny checkout stand where it says, you know, this is where you need to pay. $8 for your head of lettuce, and then it will go on my credit card. It's easy to pay. So the answer is yes, I do use these, and I want it happen more and more. HEB, let's HEB versus Kroger versus Walmart. You know, Target. HEB took a while to adopt this system where you could hold your phone, you can hold your watch up there. They do have them now. And listen, I cannot verify. All these stores I'm about to list, but there's a reason why I am talking about this right now, because Walmart, and I just saw this, is finally adding Google Pay and Apple Pay. The whole category, it's called Tap to Pay, because you just tap your phone, or you at least hold it up there. It's coming to Walmart, it's coming to Sam's Clubs. I think it's starting rolling out this coming week, all right? And it's about damn time. I shop at Walmart. There's some stuff I buy there. It's pretty cool. I live between two different Walmarts. I'm also a Sam's Club. I've always wondered, why in the world have they not launched it? It's been a long time coming. Walmart, I believe, is one of the last major retailers not to support Apple Pay or Google Pay. And these things have been around 6, 7, 8, 9, 10 years. They didn't want to support these things. Anyway, bottom line is, quote, this is from Walmart. We want customers and members to have choices in how they pay so they can check out the way that works best for them. Tap to Pay is a great addition, along with a credit card or cash or Walmart Pay. Funny thing is, as we get ready to a break over here, so few people, so few places are taking cash. It's not even funny. I don't believe you can take cash if you go into a stadium right now. I know at the Toyota Center, I believe NRG Stadium and probably Daikin Park, I don't think you can even pay cash. Point is, as we get to a break, is cash ever at one point going to be obsolete? Not in my lifetime. And I hope I have still a long lifetime to go. Cash is going to be around. Coins or pennies, at least I know they're not going to be around because they stopped production of those things. But it's about time. Congrats, Walmart. Welcome to the 21st century. How do you? I'm going to take a break over here. Go on my Twitter, High Tech Texan, HIGHTECHTEXAN. 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
3: School is pretty much in session. Last weekend of August, I feel sorry for these kids who are going back to school, man. I mean, I really hope there's air conditioning in there. I remember when I was in, I guess, middle school, high school, we had these portable, I guess we called them portables. I mean, because there were so many kids and the buildings were, you know, actually only so large. They had these portable, I don't know, temporary units, like, I don't know, like offices, and they had a window air conditioners. Oh my goodness. It's nasty. So kids, God, I hope you can wear shorts. Can kids still wear shorts or anything they want at schools? And I think it's a public versus private thing. We'll debate that too. But anyway, welcome back to school, kids. Michael Garfield, that's the name of me, and this is called the High Tech Texan Show. Got a number of emails coming in. Michael Garfield, just like the cat, at iHeartMedia.com. I got a number of questions, still a few back-to-school questions. They're looking for inexpensive laptops. Hey, Garf, moved my daughter into a college dorm. She and her roommate are debating, should they get a TV? They don't want to spend a lot. Is there something inexpensive? Actually, yes, I talked about that last week. To answer your question, you can get a nice, maybe a 32-inch TV, which is a good size for a small dorm room, under $200. I think I saw one for $179. What was it last week? I think it was Hisense. Go check out Amazon. And Hisense is a decent one. I mean, football season is coming up. It's getting ready to be a really one of the bigger seasons for deals on televisions. But for dorm rooms, I just hope. Here's the thing: is I just hope the two kids. Maybe there's four kids. I mean, I don't know. I hope they could decide on one thing to watch. We're gonna split the TV. All right, I'm gonna pay $100. I'll pay. You pay $100. Yeah, now who gets to fight over, you know, are they going to watch the Housewives or are they going to watch a football game? So good luck with that stuff. Phone number here, if you want to get in, 346-29-TEXAN, 346-298-3926. You can call me on your phone, and I really don't care if it's an iPhone, I don't care if it's an Android. It sounds just the same to me, pretty much. If for some reason you are waiting for phones, the new iPhone, coming out, all I can do is speculate on rumors, and the rumors that I'm hearing that they're going to be higher prices. Shocking? Not really. I think 1 or 2 years they tried to maintain, I think right during COVID, didn't they try to maintain the same price? Generally, every fall when they come out, $100 more, $100 more, they're at least going to be $100 more. And we could have predicted this. It's really because of the RAM shortage, the little chip, the memory shortage. Those cost more for the manufacturers, and that's going to really spark a supply crunch for, you know, the phones, the laptops, the gaming consoles, and everything. Rumor is this iPhone 18 Pro probably could start around $1,200. That's up $100 from the iPhone 17 Pro. It was last month Apple raised prices on the MacBooks, the iPads, the HomePods. Is this going to affect consumer buying? At what point do we say, you know what, Dan, I'm just going to hold on to my phone? I touched on this last week, how there's really not a big reason to buy a new phone anymore. And many, many people are not buying phones. They are keeping their phones until they really need upgrade. Because phones can only be upgraded so much. I mean, they're relatively the same form factor. And I know, rumor is iPhone's going to have a foldable phone, finally. And you know what? I can't wait. Here's a side note. And I'm just going to nip this in the bud. When Apple comes out with a foldable phone and all the cute little commercials and everybody's, you know, has got, you know, you're going to see this iPhone foldable phone, don't freak out. Do not call me. Do not sit there with your mouth agape and going, I can't believe that. How do you fold a piece of glass? It's so light, it's so thin, and you can still touch it, but it folds in your pocket. Shut up. Foldable phones, glass phones, have been around easily eight plus years. Samsung has them. Huawei has them. Pixel has them from Google. Apple's always the last to do anything. They may be sexier. They're going to be more expensive. But shut up. It ain't sliced bread. All right? Good. I got that off my chest. So anyway, phones are coming. But I did. Why do you need to get one? And I'm talking you off the ledge right now. Just because back in the day, when Steve Jobs gets on stage, his little black turtleneck, and he says, one more thing. It's this new iPhone. You must get it. I was seriously one of the best marketing geniuses in the history of all marketing geniuses and consumer products ever. Absolutely, I'll admit that. He made you wait in line for days in the rain for the Apple store to open so you could go get the newest phone, thinking they're going to sell out. You don't need a new gadget, really. You really don't need a new laptop. You don't need a new car every single day, year that a version comes out. If you put a case on your phone, if you don't drop it, if you keep it clean, keep it dry, that phone can last you many, many years. I mean, 6, 7, 8, 9, 10 years. And again, I know I have some listeners out there who still have a foldable phone, which is called a flip phone from the late 1990s. Yes, I know who you are, folks, because I get your photos. So anyway, that's the rumor there when it comes to people. You know, people. Here's another thing to do. Why don't you go buy a refurbished phone? Actually, here's what I should do. This is me talking but not listening to myself. In my garage, I'm a hoarder, but also I have the opportunity to receive a ton of test gadgets for the media from so many companies, including phone manufacturers. And I have so many old phones in my garage, or maybe in my heck closet, which I call her, that I probably could open a phone museum. I have a bag phone from the 1990-91 when the first cellular phones were out. Yeah, that's right. They were you carry a bag, and it was a corded phone. I won't even go there. The Motorola Razr, the very first and the second versions of the iPhone, the last iPhones I've ever actually owned. Every single Samsung Galaxy, probably since the S3, S4, S5, it goes all the way up. Now we're on the S27. Yes, I know they skipped several generations and several numbers over there too. I've got all of these. I've got Sony Ericsson phones. I've got Nokia phones. I got Microsoft phone. ESPN had a branded phone. I got those phones over. But anyway, I have phones, let's just easily say for the past 4, 5, 6 years that are perfectly fine, that had the battery still working because the chargers, they're still in the original boxes. All you need to do is put a SIM card in there. Maybe an eSIM. I don't know, depending how far these things go by. Refurbished phones could be much cheaper. Go look at last year's model. There's websites out there. I'm not endorsing them, not like that, but I'm just giving you, if you or your kid wants this new phone, the new phones coming out are $1,200, $1,300, $2,500 for some of these big flip foldable glass phones. Just say, yo, you can just go buy your own dang phone when you get a real job out of college, son. If not, get a refurbished. You can go look at them. A lot of these websites, you could buy these things online, make sure they're unlocked, which they generally are. So then you could put your own SIM card. You can go get your own data plan. Look at it. They should have photos from the front and the back. Hopefully it's not cracked. For some reason, you probably have a 30-day, return period. But refurbished phones, there's absolutely nothing wrong with those. And again, I say this is because I'm getting a lot of these questions, because now comes the, ooh, I heard the rumors are coming out. There's this new phone, Apple's coming up. It's okay. Bottom of the hour, when we come back, I'm going to talk about robots. There are robot vacuum cleaners, which a lot of people have. They're robot vacuum cleaner and mops. I have one and I use it on a very regular basis. Robot pool cleaners. I will tell you another totally type of crazy robot that I just got. I just shot a TV segment on it earlier this week, and it actually works good, not great, but do we really need it? See if you can guess what industry, what category of a robot that I got. Michael Garfield's your name. 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
3: Checking the calendar. It's the end of August. We might as well be on the surface of the sun with the temperature right now. I keep referencing how hot it is. I should stop that. I'm from Texas most all my life. I need just to, we know it's hot here. Man, but it is Africa hot. It is Columbus, Texas hot. It is middle of nowhere hot here. Michael is the day. Michael Garfield. It's called the High Tech Texan Show. Actually, I should change it to the Hot Tech Texan Show, which I actually, over the years, a few females have actually nicknamed me that. Yes, thank you. Hello, ladies. How you doing? My name is Michael. Just stay away. My girlfriend's going to get pissed. Phone number here is 346 298-3926. End of August, though. Who's been eating well as we get towards the end of, depending on where you're listening, whether it's over the year in Houston, San Antonio, Dallas, there's restaurant weeks. Houston restaurant weeks, Dallas restaurant weeks. It goes on and on. I think it goes through Labor Day, so you got another week or so. I haven't really been eating out a ton, especially for some Houston restaurant weeks. I think the only one I've tried so far is Trulux, which is my favorite. Trulux, by the way, two locations in the Houston area. Let me think about this. Three in the Dallas area. About a month ago, I was in the Dallas location downtown, which, by the way, it's actually relocating temporarily. Not yet, but go check it out. Two in Austin. I go to the Austin one pretty frequently. The one up north in the Domain. My son lives near up there. It was good. They have a Houston restaurant week's menu. I think it's three courses for $50. Maybe it's $55. A portion of that does go to the Houston Food Bank. If you're eating in Houston, there's several, many, many restaurants in. Go check it out. But anyway, Trulux, salmon. They've got one of the better. You know what I need? I need a martini. You know, it's last weekend. You know, football season's here. It's got to celebrate. They make one hell of a martini. I think it's Belvedere. I actually get Chopin vodka. Anyway, shaken, chilled, not dirty. I do not like Galveston water dirty. Do not like that. Blue cheese olives a must. By the way, here's my martini recommendation. Never been a martini guy. Martini guy, you had to be a lawyer. Yeah, only lawyers go have martini lunches and martinis dinner. I'm a brown water guy. I'm a bourbon guy. You know, I'm the king of bourbon. No bourbon is released without coming through me. I have interviews. I've made my own barrels of bourbon when I go to Kentucky. It's great. I guess I started learning how to make martinis about 3 years ago. And one of my lawyer buddies, there you go. It's like, you know what? Every time I go out, there's like six lawyers and me. Fine. Let me just try it. But I don't want that to make it look like with all the olive juice and the salt. I made it. Anyway, it wasn't bad. All it is chilled freaking vodka. But it's ice cold. And I love it when you shake it up. And I've learned to make martinis. I've got this shaker. And I vigorously, I'm just like shake, shake, shake, and shake. I'm shaking for like a minute and a half. And then when you pour it in that glass, the martini glass, there's like a little layer of ice. And I call it ice in the pond. Well, anyway, it's the blue. Here's the secret. It's the blue cheese olive. The blue cheese olives, to me, is the reason you drink a martini. The martini is merely a vehicle for blue cheese olives for me. Well, I don't know where I'm going. Anyway, Trulux, that's where I'm going. Phenomenal. Martinis, Houston restaurant weeks. Great time to try it. Baked Alaska, one of the best desserts you've ever actually tried. Go check that out. That was awesome. I just yapped about food and drinks for about 4 minutes. That's how we do it here on what I call the Michael Garfield program. 346-29 Texas. Best martini. Open phone lines across Texas. Actually in the world. Best. And don't say in your house. I want you to find a place that I can go, buy one, and compare it. Best martini in any city in the world. 346-29 Texas. And better yet, post a photo. Tag me on Twitter, High Tech Texan, HIGHTECHTEXAN. Maybe at the, I don't know, about 20 minutes before we're halfway through the show, I may go shake one up halfway and do the second half while I'm sipping. I'm allowed to do that. I've done this show for 25 years. I got tenure people. I promised to talk about robots. It took me 5 minutes to pay this off. Here we go. Raise your hand if you've got a robot vacuum. All right, put your hand down. Put both hands in the wheel. Robot vacuums. Starts with the Roomba. There are hundreds of different brands that you've never heard of, and they're all made in China. Most all made in China. Early June, I spent a week in China, and I went to robot factories where they churn out and they just slap another brand on it. Some of them are shaped like discs. Some of them are shaped like cats. Some of them are shaped whatever. Some of them actually have not only vacuums, but mops. You could put water in there and they will vacuum the carpet. They have AI sensors to know when there's actually wood floors that will actually sweep up, and then put water on it to mop it. I have one of those too. What do I have? Roborock. That's the brand I'm testing right now. Okay, that's one. I don't own a swimming pool. Well, actually, I have a cowboy pool, but anyway, I don't own a large swimming pool, in-the-ground swimming pool. I used to have one where we used to, you know, you hook the hose up and the thing goes around and it sweeps up all the leaves. Nowadays, you can get a pool vacuum robot. They're larger and heavier than a, you know, typical vacuum robot that you know. Still, you could pick these things up. You keep them outside and they sit on a charger. And once every few days, you drop this in your pool. It'll slowly climb along the floor of your pool, up the sides of your pool. It'll float on the surface of your pool water, and it'll suck up all the crapola, all the leaves. You dump it out and you're set to go. Not bad. There's a number of BeatBot is one of them. Numbers that, and they're, you know, $1,200, $800, $1,500. Not bad. I tested a robot. I'm playing with a robot this week. Anybody guess? I got a few emails over here. Michael Garfield at iHeartMedia.com. I've been playing with a robot in a different category. I am playing with a golf robot. Stand by. It is a golf heart caddy that I can sit my clubs in. So instead of walking 18 holes, which I never do, I can walk, but I don't need to carry my clubs. It's like one of those push carts. And actually, the brand I'm testing right now is from a company called Navi, N-A-V-E-E. Shocking, they're from China. I actually went to their headquarters about a month and a half ago, and they make electric bikes, electric scooters, and now they make electric golf push carts. This is the Navi Birdie 3X electric push cart. And it's about $1,300, and I actually was out there. I shot the video. If you're in Austin, my segment will air this coming Monday on Fox 7, like it does every single Monday, and you will see me playing with it and explaining with it. And it's not bad. It folds up into the back of your car, and it'll fit in the trunk of a car. Certainly, it'll fit an SUV, the back of a CUV. You take it out, it unfolds in a matter of seconds. Charge the battery, you put your full-size golf bag in there, and there's a few ways to actually use it. You can hold it by the handlebars and push a button, and you walk behind it, kind of like you're pushing a lawnmower. And once the momentum's going, it starts dragging you. It's like 3, 4, 5, 6, 7, 8 miles an hour, which is a pretty good clip to walk. So you can, I mean, it'll almost drag you, and I say drag you, but it'll almost help pull you up a hill should your tee shot venture off, you know, down low into near the water or something. But it also comes with a little remote control. Little tiny remote control that you can actually keep in the back pocket or the pocket of your golf pants. You could walk behind it or around it, probably within a good 20 yards away, 20 or 30 yards away. And it's got a little round directional, you know, up, front, left, right, back. So now I don't even need to push the cart. I can actually just push the button and it'll wheel. It wheels in front of me. And then the other cool thing, it's got a follow me feature. So you take that same remote control, which is Bluetooth connected to the actual cart. Follow me here. Next, and that's a pun intended. You clip this on your belt. And as you're walking up and down the fairway, the bag rolls and follows you. And it stays anywhere between, I don't know, 10 feet behind you, 15, and you could set the whole thing. That part, believe it or not, I mean, here's my review for Navi. It's not 100% perfected. Sometimes it kind of loses the connection, so I'm going to have to, you know, you actually hit the buttons. But $1,300. Is it worth $1,300 to get a robotic golf bag carrier versus carrying it? Well, I'll tell you this. If you're playing golf in the summer here in Texas, like idiot me did this past Monday because I had to go out to a golf course and shoot the TV segment. Yeah, I am not carrying my golf bag's a good 30 pounds. And it did help because I love walking. And by the way, a little research, this is what we do. If you walk 18 holes, depending on the length of the actual course, generally about 7,200 yards or something, you're going to walk between 5 to 7 miles. Okay, you add 100 degree heat, yeah, you're going to want some help over there. You could also go hire a caddy. There's some golf courses who have them for hire. Looper, as we call them. You pay them $100. So now, between now and the end of your life, if you're gonna hire a caddy at, 130 times? Actually, no, is that right? 13 times? Yeah, it's going to pay off. There's a summer. NAVEE. I will post this on my website, which is hightechtexan.com. What else can a robot do? Well, I will tell you what a robot do. There are

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5: You got me back. Sorry about that. You have about an hour and 10 minutes, but maybe you're going to learn something or two. Maybe you went something or two, just like old school radio, how we did it back in the day. We called this the High-Tech Texan Show. It's mostly Texan because I am a Texan. Michael is the name, Michael Garfield. You can go to High Tech Texan, spell the whole thing out. That is also my Twitter account, my Instagram account, my Facebook account, unless I blocked you. And you can go see some of the videos that I do. I'm on. I do a lot of TV segments. Earlier this week, by the way, I got to thank my good friend Deborah Duncan. She is the hostess of Great Day Houston on CBS Channel 11 in Houston every morning at 9 a.m. She's gone. She left for the day, and so she let me host the damn show. She's just here. Take the keys. So I took a digital key, and I just did it for an hour. Yes, that really is me. It's really nice when you get comments like, hey, man, you dress pretty strong for a dude, but B, for someone who's generally on the radio. Well, radio is just one of the little tiny things that I do. Maybe it's the nucleus over there. Yeah, but I do a lot of TV and a lot of stage MC, panel moderation, sales motivation speaking too. So I gotta look presentable. And yes, I'll say this too for all you haters out there, that this is my real hair. At my age, I flaunt it. That's why it's a little longer. There is some very little gray, but it's coming there. I will never dye my hair. I ain't afraid of getting gray. It is all mine, and I'm going to flaunt it when I want it. So do I. Thank you for the cards and letters. Keep them coming in. If you're in Austin, I am on Fox 7. And that's where you're going to see my weekly segment every Monday morning on Fox 7. You can also go to YouTube and look for Michael Garfield. I have my own little budding channel and also all of my other things. But I get to test so many products. Every week I get a car, brand new car. And I get it for 1 week and I have to talk about it. And this is not paid. This is not an endorsement for dealerships. This is just me just telling you the good and the bad, the ugly. For example, I didn't love the car I was in this past week. I was in a Mazda CX-5. I'm not the biggest, and this is why you can trust me. And this is why you know this is not a Mazda commercial. I'm not the biggest Mazda fan. I get to test drive. Because I'm a member of the Texas Auto Writers Association. For years and 15 plus years, I have test driven cars. I've done well over 1,100 cars. Each week, I get a vehicle. I do not get paid for this whatsoever. They just give it to auto journalists, and I use air quotes for the journalists. And I give you my thoughts. Is this good for a family of five? Is this good for a middle-aged person who just sent all the kids off to school? Do you want an EV? Do you want an SUV? So I can love on them and I can hate them. So I'm in this Mazda CX-5, which is it's a CUV. It's a smaller than an SUV, which is, you know, it's kind of a, yeah, it is a utility, you know, compact utility vehicle. It's got the hatchback. It's got four doors. The seats are very large. Great headroom. I do like the seats and everything in the car itself. Here's a quick review. I've never really liked the infotainment controls and system of a Mazda. Just if I have to take out a manual to know how to program a radio station, people, you all are screwed. Okay, that's one. Here's something that's weird too. Luckily, it was gas. Okay, so it was not electric. It was not hybrid. Now, has anybody ever seen this? I thought this was very odd. I've never seen this in all the cars I've tested. You fill the gas. And you know how many miles you have remaining because you're looking at the gas gauge. And so it's got 200 miles to go and it starts counting down all the way to zero before you run out of gas. This Mazda CX-5 counts down in increments of 10 miles. Not 1 mile, 10 miles. So it's 200 miles ago, 190, 180, 170. People, you think this isn't a big deal, but if you're like ADHD or if you have OCD or something like that, you really want to know kind of exactly almost how many miles you got to go before you're going to push your car. It was just odd. It was just a 10-mile increments. That was, because if you get down to 10 miles, you got nowhere. The next number is zero. I didn't get down that low. I thought that was odd, too. Things were a little plasticky, and they don't have a lot of knobs. It's all touchscreen, and they got a few buttons on the steering wheel, but I'm old school. I like a volume knob. I like a volume knob. So that's my quick review. So I'll end it with that. Go to my, if you want to hear any of 15 years worth of vehicle reviews, and I do it every single week, that is podcasted. Go look on iHeartRadio. 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We're all the world-winning, award-winning podcasts are heard. And look for High Tech Texan, HIGHTECHTEXAN. You can actually listen to it. Got about 2 more minutes real quickly over here. I talked about Robot Olympics. There was a Robot Olympics that were held earlier this week. A Robot Olympics. I am not kidding you. The Asia Pacific region in China robot. Quick stats over here. It is a 5-day World Humanoid Robot Games. All right. They're in Beijing, and it combines events modeled on human sports with robots to test the robots in simulated factories and restaurants and offices and emergency situations. I am not kidding you. There was 51 events, 30 sports competitions, and 21 scenario-based content. Okay. Contest, one of which was an actual race. On Saturday, about a week ago or so, two robots ran faster than Usain Bolt's 9.58 second world record in the 100-meter sprint. They beat the world record of running. They're humanoid robots, which means it's not a robot vacuum, it's not a robot dog, it's not a robot little golf cart. It's actually a robot that is shaped like a human-ish with two arms and two legs, and it stands upright. You may have seen video of this thing. It ran. There was a weightlifting one. It was and the point of this, I get it. They're testing these things. There was also contests. It's like, can a robot plug a USB cable in at the correct angle? Can it reach high on a shelf to grab something just out of its reach, standing on tippy toes? They position their hands, their bodies. You laugh at this thing. It was fodder. It was a kicker before the weather. Oh, guess what they had in China? They had a robot, right? But the fact is, they do this for a reason. They're trying to perfect these things. And about 2 months ago, when I was in China, I did go to a robot factory. I saw them testing and how they do these things, and it is pretty freaking cool. More robot talk, more phone talk. Your phone calls, 346-29-TEXAN. Next hour, after the break. Don't go anywhere.
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17: Jurors get back to work Monday. I'm Carmen Roberts, Fox News. The Massachusetts jury considering whether Lindsay Clancy is criminally responsible for killing her three young children has weighed evidence for 10 hours so far.
18: The jury is not sequestered, so they are out in the community trying their best not to consume any media of this case. The lawyer for Lindsay Clancy, and the jury's first question was to review two bags of prescription pill bottles and a knife used during Clancy's attempted suicide. Clancy's defense argues that she was in a state of psychosis and that auditory hallucinations told her to kill her children and herself. The prosecution, meanwhile, argues that Clancy planned the killings.
17: Fox's Nate Foy reporting from Plymouth, Mass. In another legal case, Brian Kohlberger has filed several requests as he tries to overturn his guilty plea in the 2022 murders of three University of Idaho students. Fox's Natalie Chuck has more.
19: New motions filed by his new defense team point to statements made by Judge Stephen Hippler during the sentencing when he called Kohlberger, quote, the worst of the worst. The defense team writes, this motion does not rest upon one adverse ruling, one harsh statement, or the mere fact that the judge who presided over Brian Kohlberger's criminal case has been assigned to his post-conviction proceeding. It rests upon the extraordinary convergence of all of them. The defense is also requesting a change in venue back to Latah County, where the murders actually happened. Originally, this case was moved about 6 hours south to ensure a fair jury selection, but now that it's in the hands of a judge, the defense says it's more efficient to move the case.
17: And rescue efforts continue in Nepal and Tibet after the catastrophic flash floods on Wednesday, with at least 676 people confirmed dead and nearly 3,000 still missing. 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
21: That heat's going to be out there for one more day.
22: Temperatures being 30 degrees above average.
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23: More than 65,000 homes and businesses are said to be without power in San Antonio after strong storms moved through overnight. Because each outage is one address, the number of people without electricity could be more than 100,000. Crews are working to restore the electricity to those who've been without it for nearly a dozen hours, and CPS Energy says there have been about 250 downed power lines, with the worst damage in the Five Points area. A wildfire among ranch land west of Dallas-Fort Worth has now spread to more than 85,000 acres. Called the Ross Fire, it's grown considerably in the past week, now 31% contained. And Texas Governor Greg Abbott says he's pausing funding for those flock cameras that keep track of our comings and goings. I'm Mike Shiloh.
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5: 1 hour down, 1 more hour to go. Wherever you are listening, happy almost into summer, maybe. It's to me, some. I say mid-October to late October. As a football fan who sits outside of hot stadiums, that's when summer's going to be over. Wherever you are listening, be it in a pool. Hope you're having a drink because it is halfway through the show and it is halfway to a happy hour, my good friends. Michael Garfield is the name. 25 years I've been doing this. I am not going to fix your computer. Don't let the name high-tech Texan fool you. I kind of gave you a car review, which I do every single week for 15 years. Told you how to make the perfect martini, and I'm just shooting the breeze, people. I'm just waiting till the real football season kicks off. I know it. This weekend is week zero. There's an Ireland game, and I don't know, but it all kicks off Labor Day weekend next week. University of Texas Longhorns. That's all I care about. Well, I care about my Cowboys too. Shut up. I don't want to hear the phone calls about that. I ended last hour talking about robots, and apparently this struck a nerve in some of you people. A lot of you people are afraid of robots. I don't know why. You probably, same probably, there's a strong possibility that you have a robot in your house right now that you may not even think it's a robot. You probably forget that you may have had a vacuum cleaner that does things for you. It's a robotic vacuum cleaner. I mean, technically, if you think about it, is a microwave a robot? I think a microwave is a stove robot because it does something quicker and easier than what something in an old form factor does. I mean, it depends how you define a robot. I told you last hour, I'm testing a golf push cart robot. As a golfer, I'm always trying some gear, and a company called Navi, N-A-V-E-E. You can go back and podcast, listen to the first hour of this podcast. I gave you my review where it holds your golf clubs. And it's like a push cart, but you don't even need to push it because it's got a remote control. And you just clip this remote control on your belt and it just follows you up and down the golf course. I mean, it doesn't tell you what club to hit. Sadly, it doesn't hit my club because I know a robot would hit a club much better than I do because muscle memory, right? It's very tough for humans to have muscle memory when it comes to things, physical things. Sporting events, athletic them. It's, you know, no two. I've been playing golf for well over 40, 45 years. I guarantee it. No two swings have been alike in 40 or 45 years of my golf right now. I just muscle memory. Robots have muscle memory. They can do that thing. No, this is just a robot golf cart. I forgot about robot lawnmowers. I also have several robot lawnmowers. And all I know is this. Where in the hell was the robot lawnmower when I was a kid growing up in Texas and my parents made me mow their lawn? Because we had a very big lawn. Okay? No, I'm out there in 100 degree heat mowing this dang thing. They were not around. So, yes, robots, to me, they can be very helpful. Do they have a mind of their own? No, they don't have a mind. They are programmed to learn. But it's not a mind, it's artificial. Hence the term artificial intelligence. Okay? It's not, well, we're going to try to replicate a mind. It's artificial intelligence. There you go. That's how you break it down. So anyway, point is, you guys are rizzed up over here because I'm getting emails from you over stupid robot ideas. And we can go ahead and play with this thing. Phone number here is 346-298-3926. I need your stupid robot ideas. Because I know people in China where most all robots are made. I was there 2 months ago visiting China. I went to a robot factory. I actually saw how they test them. I talk about lawnmowers. I talk about robotic lawnmowers. I'm inside this facility. And they brought in grass, little one yard by one yard grass, and it's cordoned off. And there's this robots that just go up and down. They're eating the grass. They're turning around. And how can they get the corners of the grass? How low the thickness, the blades of grass? There was a robot that looks like a butler. And they built an obstacle course. They're testing robots. And I'm watching, and I got video of this. Actually, I think it's still on my Instagram. This is why you need to follow my Instagram. High Tech Texan. H-I-G-H. Tech Texan. There's this, it's like a maze. And there's a little hit, there's little bumps. Like it has to go over, maybe a doorstep or something. Turns left, turns right. They have cameras that where the eyes should be. And they deliver things, this robot, this butler, this one's specifically for hotels. The whole thing stands, they were probably about 3 feet tall. One, two, no, it's probably maybe 4 feet tall. They're about 4 feet, three to four feet tall. And it looks like kind of a bowling pin, if you will. Just, but it's got these eyes that they paint it on eyes to make it look like, oh, how cute. Look at the little animated little kitty cat. But there's cameras in there, so it sees where it's going. And when hotels or houses or apartment buildings get these things, initially, just like when you have your first vacuum cleaner robotic, when you have your first robotic lawnmower, it's got to map out the entire place. So it knows corridors, where to stop, walls, stairs, everything. But at that point, and this happened because when I was staying in China, I stayed at a Marriott in Shenzhen, China, and it was like, I don't know, 50 stories tall. It had hundreds and hundreds and hundreds of rooms. So to save time and save money of if anybody wants room service and something to deliver to the room, they load these robots. And I'm literally in an elevator, beautiful glass elevator, and a freaking robot rolls in. And for some reason, I wasn't even shocked. I didn't raise an eyebrow. I don't know. I want to know how it pushes the floor, if it pushes the button. It didn't push a button because it doesn't have little hands. They program it. So maybe you need a package delivered from the concierge. Maybe you want room service. What they do is they take this robot, these hotel robots. I'm not making this stuff up, people. And they put it inside. It's like it's where the gut is, where the stomach kind of is, if you're thinking of a human. And it's locked. So if I'm just a rando in an elevator, I just can't open it up and start snacking on anything. They program it to go to floor 53, room 12. It rolls to the elevator, but they program it when the robot rolls up there to open the elevator when it comes down. It rolls into the elevator. It sees if there's a lot of people, little people, and you just kind of move just like a person comes in, goes to floor 53, rolls itself out, and I followed it. I'm like a freaking robot stalker, and I followed it to this room, and it automatically rings a sensor, a doorbell. This hotel had, like, some hotels have doorbells or something. Person comes to the door, and it senses when the door opens, and the little compartment opens. And then they reach in, and they get their little package or something. This is what... point is, I saw how they test these things. It is amazing. And what is the stupidest thing? And we're taking a break over here. Break one. Stupidest thing a robot. I'm already getting some of these. Stupid robot. Felt like David Letterman. Stupid robot jokes. A robot. Michael, we need a robot that turns off the light on people. No, we don't. Michael, we need a Roomba-esque robot equipped with ninja throwing stars. You see, now we're getting creative. Now we're getting creative. We need a robot that is nothing but a cat toy. I think they do make those little wreck. I've seen that at CES many years. Open phone lines right now. 346-29 Texan, 346-298-3926. If we don't answer, leave a voicemail. We'll play it on the radio. Give me the craziest robot that you know of, or give me something that's stupid, but you know what? At the end of the day, it's going to save me some time. This is what we talk about on the Michael Garfield Program. We're going to be right back.
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5: 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And as I like to tell the boys when I hold out my Rolex on my left wrist, what time is it? Well, it's time to continue the high-tech Texan show here. Going through some of the... we're talking about robots. There was a Robot Olympics. The World Humanoid Robot Games. They were held last week in China. 51 competitions. I'm not kidding you. They're breaking world records. The 100-meter run, track and field, some robot ran under 9.3 seconds, which breaks Usain Bolt's record. This is a humanoid robot. And I'm looking at some of these other games they played. There's a floor exercise in gym, weightlifting, street dancing. There's street dancing robots. You know what's funny? I've seen more robots that dance than actually probably do most any other things. I don't know why. I go to the Consumer Electronics Show every January. It's in Vegas, CES. And there's like a section floor where it's robotics. And there's, for years and years and years, and they're getting so much better. There's these robots that are humanoid, which means they have two legs and two arms, and they really don't have a head, but they have some, maybe it's a little camera up there or something. And there's music playing, and a lot of the times it's to Michael Jackson, I know, okay? Because a lot of these, they're teaching these robots how to moonwalk. And this past year, was it this past year or 2 years ago? There must have been 30 robots, like lined up like a line dancing, all synchronized, and they were doing Billie Jean. And it was freaking amazing. It's an Olympic sport right now. Oh, no, it's a robot, humanoid Olympic sport. The robot tug of war. What is the point of that? Table tennis. Ping pong, as we call it here in the United States. There was a ping pong playing. Thank you. Robot that you could buy. There were several companies who were showing this at CES this past January, where you as a human can play against a robot ping pong player. And I stood there for 30 minutes, like, what am I watching here? And the human never won. It's just great. Table tennis players, kickboxing. How would you like to kickbox a freaking robot, Jean-Claude Van Damme? Because that's how you train. Here's a pentathlon. Then there's, I got to go through some of these things. There's scenario-based events where autonomy is, they really try to test them out. Retail scenario. There is a robot behind a desk. Let's just say it's a seven, behind a counter, say it's a 7-Eleven, that can go get you something off the shelf. Yep. Here's a food and beverage scenario. I know this for a fact. I was in China 2 months ago. I saw a robot serving coffee. It is a humanoid robot that will literally turn around when you order it, go back there to an espresso machine and make coffee, hand you the cup, and take your money. Not kidding you. Here is an emergency response scenario with robots. Do I want a robot giving me mouth to mouth? Don't know. Here is a, let's see, here's a home scenario and a hotel scenario. I just went through a hotel scenario. Book sorting in a library. That's, I think they can give that up. I bet half my audience does not even know what a library is. A garden scenario. I need to tell my friend Skip here in Houston News, our garden line guy. Garden scenario. Garden management. Does it pull out weeds? I don't know. Here is a dexterous hand challenge. Cap and lid opening. Boxing and packaging and unpackaging. Cable connecting. If a robot can figure out which end is correctly inserted into a USB-A scenario, I'd buy that robot right now. This is the world we're living in, people. Robots. What could robots do? Robot. Anybody looking for a girlfriend, boyfriend? Robot? What movie from like the 1980s or something? We continue this show. Are we done with the robot talk, by the way? All right. 346-298-3926. You can follow along. High Tech Texan on the Instagrams and on the Twitters, certainly. I'm getting pictures of ice cold chilled martinis after I gave my recipe for the blue cheese olive ice cold martini. Feel free to send me one of those because I am thirsty right now and it is hot still outside. I talk a little about AI. People ask me a lot about AI. I'm still making my mind up on AI. I don't use AI a lot. A lot of people love AI. You know what AI slop is? It's actually a term. AI slop. It's, you look at a photo, it's low quality. You can just tell it's artificially generated. And they're everywhere. And you literally, and that's the word. It's AI slop. It's kind of funny. And there are now websites, there are apps now that are calling out or letting you call out AI slop. Including, this was a month or two ago. When did this come out? LinkedIn. LinkedIn is sick of AI slop. So much so that a little while ago, they created a button. Have you seen this button? And it lets you as a user click a button that says, quote, seems like AI slop, unquote. When someone's host appears to have been written with AI. I like this. So what it is, it's a BSAI button. That's really what they should call this. See, leave it to me, marketing. Oh, I'm calling BS on AI. I'm MG, the HTT. You're going to see more of this happening because there's a shift across online publishing platforms to really cut back on this AI content. I think Substack has it and everything. But anyway, I'm seeing this because I was wondering how many people actually utilize this. Well, I have the answer. The answer is within a month? So I'm going to get this correctly. Over 1 million people have clicked on LinkedIn's That's AI Slop button. It's gotten a lot of views. It launched July 30th. It's been a month, barely. Over 1 million people, according to the chief product officer, have clicked on the button. And you can find it because, you know, the three dots menu on a post, I guess you can click those three dots and it says, looks like AI slop. I actually need to start pimping some of my friends. Oh my, somebody from my friends is like, hey, I'm very proud to announce I just got a new job as the chief executive officer. AI slop. Hire me and I will un-AI slop it. It is getting so tough to tell what's AI and what's not AI. There are now AI bots, if you will, for lack of a better term, that are trying to determine if AI is actually AI with little or no human involvement. LinkedIn trying to do something. Over a million people are doing it. I know Facebook right now, if you post something on Facebook and it will detect a photo, it will automatically post. And I did this, actually, a buddy of mine sent me something of all of us. And I guess he AI'd something in the background out. And I posted it too because, you know, it was like me and buddies. And then my Facebook tagged AI generated content. That's fair. And I'm fine with that. I'm not trying to fool anybody. But machines are quicker than us. As we know, robots are too. Bottom of the hour, don't go anywhere. Michael Garfield. When we come back, a lot of questions. We're going to talk a little bit about cars. Question from a listener. Michael, should I get a digital key for my car? I hear they're pretty cool and I never have to use my key again. Well, I'm going to give you a few downsides of using those digital car keys. Coming up on the High Tech Detection Show.
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5: 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Thank you so much for tuning in across the iHeartRadio Talk Radio Network, terrestrially across the state of Texas. Thanks to Brian Erickson, the big program director of all those stations. 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Nope, you don't need that. You can still listen on... Kids, there's this thing called AM radio. It's in your car. You really kind of have to hunt for it. It's over the air. It's kind of a simulcast. Goes many, many miles. It's different than a podcast. Yeah, it's, don't worry about it. The show is podcasted though. 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Giving you a number of different options to buy things, what to stay away from, reviews of different types of robots. I don't know how we got into the robot discussion. Oh yeah, there was a robot Olympics in China last week. And so, I review a ton of robotic thing, robotic lawnmowers, robotic pool cleaners, robotic vacuum cleaners, robotic golf push cart that will follow you if you're walking the course. That's pretty cool. I've been playing with that this coming week. There are robotic cars too, as we know. I'm not the biggest fan of robotic cars. They've been around. Some people are very afraid of them. Some people will not get into a robo-taxi, a Waymo, whatever you want to call these things, a Zoox that they let it do it. But they still offer regular cars. I spend a lot of my time reviewing cars. I spend more of my week reviewing cars, test driving cars, than I actually do tech gadgets. Even though cars, to me, it's a very big tech gadget. 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And I got a question, which is really smart. It's something that I really don't use. And I tell you why I don't use it. I don't even own a car. Every week for the past 15 years, I get a brand new car, not from a dealership. 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It's just a manufacturer from GM, GMC, Buick, Ram, Dodge, Jeep, Mazda, Nissan, Infiniti. It goes on and on and on. I got a third party company that delivers to me and probably about a handful of other automobile journalists across the state of Texas. And they give me the keys. I get to drive it for 1 week and that's it. Which is that some of the downside of doing that is I just can't have all my stuff in my car. Your car is your car. Your car is almost your home. And your glove box, you got your mints, you've got your sunglass case, you got your snacks over here, your umbrella's in the back. I have to switch every single week from car to car to car. So I really can't, you know, utilize or keep things on there. And one of which, I don't use a digital car key. I mean, I could set one up every week on a new car if I wanted to use it. And so if I had a car, I potentially would use it. But I got a question. It's like, Michael, I see these digital hotel keys, digital car keys. Digital car keys to me sound convenient. Are they safe? And should I use one? Because I really don't want to carry my key fob around. That's a great question. I thank you. You can email me also, Michael Garfield at iHeartMedia.com. Yes, there are such things as digital car keys, and they're very convenient. You can unlock your vehicle from your phone instead of fumbling with a physical key or a key fob. But like I've done for 25 plus years, every technology advancement that says this is going to be so convenient, they come with risks. And you need to understand how they work. So let's start with this. Digital car keys, yes, they are available for Android and Apple phones. And if you have a compatible Android or iPhone device and a compatible vehicle, you can also use Google Wallet or even your Apple Wallet to lock and unlock the vehicle, right? So there's no, it's not a lot of denying how easy digital car keys are to use or even share with others. But to me, there's concerns. What if your phone dies? What if it malfunctions? What if you lose your phone? Can you still get into your car? Can you start your vehicle? So it's important to understand a lot of this stuff around digital car keys. So real quickly, what to consider. These digital car keys, they are not at risk for relay attacks like key fobs. Example, a thief can amplify a key fob signal to unlock the car without even having a fob in their possession. So instead, these digital keys use one of two things. One of this, what's called NFC, near field communication. You know what that is. Anytime you go to a grocery store, a restaurant where you can pay with your phone or pay with your watch and you hold it up to the little register, that's not Bluetooth, it's not Wi-Fi, it's NFC, near field communication. There's another one called ultra wideband. All right. It's wireless and it communicates. I'm not going to bog yourself down with that stuff. Okay. Bottom line, you have to be very nearby. So don't worry that your car is going to unlock unless your phone is actually nearby. It's got to be nearby. But they're not completely immune to attack. If your phone's stolen, someone gets a hold of it, they may be able to get access to your vehicle. That's why you use a face recognition, a thumb recognition, a passkey on your phone. That's number one. If you do use it, keep your phone as secure as possible. Use two-factor authentication. We like two-factor authentication, right? Use a secure password, a remote wiping capability. If you lose your phone, you can go quickly to a computer and you can wipe out your entire phone. There also could be an option to go to another device and you can suspend the digital key until you actually locate your phone. Another one is, I just talked about it. What if your phone dies? I mean, it's bad enough not to be able to call an Uber through your app or call home through the actual phone. You can't get into your car. Guess what? That's not the case. A lot of key fobs, if you look at your key fob, you may not know this, but your key fob may have a hidden physical key inside, may have a secondary option to start your car. Take a look at your key fob, not while you're driving. There may be, look for a little on the plastic outside. There's an indention and use your fingernail and pull it out. It's like, oh my God, that's actually a key. It actually could work. Point is, both Apple and Android, a lot of keys and a lot of cards can work up to 5 hours after your phone dies, phone battery dies, using reserve power through those wireless NFC things I'm talking about. Point is, and I thank you, I forget who sent me that email. A lot of these technologies are going digital. Wallets, door locks. My front door lock, every 2 months I switch and I'm testing another front door lock. Point is, digital car keys, they're the future. It's always a good idea to have a backup. Go ahead, keep the key fob with you anyway. Maybe safely at home so someone can get it to you if it's an emergency. But if you keep your phone sufficiently charged and the app updated, to me, I think digital keys, very simple, easy to use. Yep, things can go wrong because they're digital. Take precautions, back up, you'll be able to use those digital keys. I've tried them here and there. I don't use them on a regular basis, is the reasons I told you. I don't have one car that I drive on a regular basis. But go ahead and do it too. Hotel, anybody ever use these hotel keys? I like how I check into like my Marriott's or my Hyatt's early. It's like, oh, you could check in early. Would you like a digital key? I always check yes. I've never ever actually used a dang digital key. I still check in at the front and I still get the keys. A lot of this stuff's going to be obsolete. Why waste the plastic of printing a card? We're all going to have it. All right, one more segment to go. Give out the phone number one more time. 346-298-3926. When we come back, remember this? What's the difference? I got another question. Michael, I'm deciding between a smart watch and a smart ring. Which is the way to go?
0: Ooh, good question. I'm actually playing with a few smart rings right now. And I have a lot of watches, too.
5: We'll wind up the big show with those coming up.
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14: Final 10 minutes or so. Thank you all for hanging in there with me on a very hot weekend in Texas, if you happen to be listening from the greatest state in the union. If not, that means you're outside of our terrestrial, over-the-air listening audience. And you're listening on the iHeartRadio app, probably. Thank you for doing this. A lot of people can do that more and more, including the person who listens to me the furthest away from Texas. And I don't think you can beat this. Is a guy named Mark in Australia. Mark, don't know if you're listening now, but Mark has listened. This is the 24th, 25th year of my show. Mark has listened online well before apps for, what do you think, Mark? 18 years? 19 years? It's 14 hours ahead. I always kid him that I really wish he would like email me or let me know who won the football game so I can bet on him because he's 14 hours ahead. I met him once. He actually traveled here 10 years ago, and he looked me up, and he met me at the radio station. It's pretty cool. So wherever you are listening, this is a worldwide show, and I thank you so much. Not going to give out the phone number anymore. You can follow me and listen, High Tech Texan, H-I-G-H-T-E-C-H-T-E-X-A-N, HighTechTexan.com. Actually getting ready to relaunch my website. It's been a few years, thanks to good friends at Astounds, great website development. SEO, search engine optimization. They are based in Houston. Anybody can use them anywhere in the country. Steve Winter, longtime buddy of mine, he runs that organization. So if you're looking for SEO because you don't want to run it, Astounds with a Z.com. Tell them Mr. Michael Garfield, High Tech Texan, sent you your way. Real quick, there's two things I wanted to talk about. I tease this one. Smartwatch versus Smart Ring. Let me get to

0: 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Sadly, they actually just stopped selling phones and gear in the United States, so you could probably get a good deal on these things. I wear that more than often. It is it tracks my steps. It allows me to control the music I'm listening to with, I can read my text. I can talk on the phone if I really, it's a very nice smartwatch. I use that. I just started to play with smart rings, and I've got a ring, and these are, there's so many manufacturers of smart rings. These are rings that you wear on your finger that can do and track a lot of the things that smart watches can do. And I got, somebody asked me, and I got an email over here, Michael Garfield at iHeartMedia.com. You can sit all week and send me that and I can respond to it too. Should I buy a smartwatch or a smart ring to monitor my health? To me, the answer is this. It doesn't actually have to be an either or scenario. If you want to track your health, I think to me, there's a case for buying both a smartwatch and a smart ring. I think the smartwatch better at active fitness tracking. I think the ring may be a little bit more dependable for sleep monitoring if you measure your sleep. I think some people ditch their smartwatches for something simpler. There's really nothing more simple than just putting a ring on your finger versus phones have physical buttons on the sides. They have touch screens that you can swipe up and swipe down. You could, there's a lot of things that people don't want to do that stuff. To me, to answer your question, I would rather have a smartwatch than a smart ring. I want a readout now. You get your readout through a smart ring because you have to connect your smart ring, obviously, because there's no screen on a ring. You have to connect it to an app. Then it's got to sync, download, go to the app, and then go back and forth. If you don't think that's a problem, not a problem. Smartwatches can do so much more. They provide very accurate, I think, heart rate readings. You could tailor exercise routines. I mean, I got one that not only shows running, swimming, walking, hiking, it goes on and on and on. I could take calls through it. I can actually pretend like I'm Dick Tracy, an old comic book character from the 1940s and 50s. I could talk to my watch, which I really never do, but I could do that too. I can listen to music. I can control the volume. I can actually switch a track when I'm listening with my earbuds from my watch. I can access it with my phone. If your primary goal is to monitor your sleep patterns, maybe look at a ring. There's so many devices out there. If you want to watch, there's something as simple as the Fitbit. There's Pixel watches. There's GPS running watches. Garmin makes a great one. I use as I told you, OnePlus, I've tried it. I have an older Samsung. Smart rings, there's a number of them out there. The one that starts with the letter O, who I won't mention because I can absolutely would not ever recommend them. There's a ton of them. So anyway, good question. They each do their own thing. I'm a smartwatch versus a smart ring guy. So that's actually probably my answer. One more when it comes to phones over here. Michael, a few weeks ago, I heard you talking about putting an antivirus app on your phone. Is that really necessary? Great question, too. Short answer, probably not. It depends on how you use your device. If you travel a lot, if you go out of the country, number one, you get a VPN. Get a VPN on your. I went to China, I went to Mexico earlier this summer. Absolutely. There's no way actually I could have used my phone without a VPN in China. China does not let anything out of China when it comes to Wi-Fi or when it comes to. Yes. You actually can download antivirus apps. And I think on Samsung's and on some of them, they actually have built-in antivirus. But there's many. Norton, McAfee, Avast, just the same stuff that you have your computers. And you can actually download them. And I know specifically on the Androids over here. I can't speak too much for Apple's because I don't use the Apple iPhone all too much. But yeah, is it going to hurt? No. Are there free ones? Absolutely. Try it. Third-party ones. I prefer, if I had to have, well, there's no reason you can't use a VPN and an antivirus, but to me, a VPN that encrypts your connection to me, is likely a better form of defense versus antivirus software. But luckily, I use that more often than not. I try not, on your phone, especially when you're traveling, try not to do anything too personal. Try not to do bank accounts. Try not to do this. If so, absolutely get a virtual private network, and it's absolutely worth paying for. There's a number of freebies out there. I would not do it. Go spend 20 or 30 bucks for like a year-long license to get a real solid VPN. I have ExpressVPN that I use. I think that license that I paid 20, 30, 40 bucks for, it has like 8 different gadgets I can use it. My ExpressVPN, I download it on all the phones that I'm testing, on my laptop, on my tablet. I could do anything. It disguises your server. You can use it from anywhere in the world. There you go. All that stuff within 2 hours. Because I'm a professional, people. Listen, the next time we talk, it's going to be September. Too bad we actually can't play the song because iHeart, well, we're too cheap for the licensing of the money. You're going to have to listen to my beautiful voice. I do thank you, Callum, for keeping us on the air. Brian Erickson, Paul Lambert, Mark Sherman, Eddie Martini, and everybody who's here with the iHeart Radio Network in Texas. My name is Garf. Have a very good beginning of September, where we will talk to you Labor Day weekend next week. Until then, my show is over.
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13: The U.S. asking allies for help. I'm Roger Stern, Fox News. The Trump administration is increasing the economic pressure on Iran and asking G20 countries to join in. Here's Fox's Jonathan Hunt in Tel Aviv.
14: In the few videos we are seeing out of Tehran, the supply of normal goods is diminishing, but the economy is not yet completely broken. And that is the aim now with Operation Economic Outcast, to crush Iran's economy. In the words of Treasury Secretary Scott Bessent, he travels to Asheville, North Carolina for the G20 summit. There he will be trying to persuade those G20 nations to join the U.S. sanctions program. But among the ongoing trading partners for Iran are most significantly China, Russia, India, Turkey, Iraq, Pakistan, and Qatar. China, the most significant of those, and China has said it will not join the sanctions program.
13: Iran says it stands firm against what it called unjust sanctions and conspiracies Iran foreign minister accused the U.S.